0: name of a great lake.
1: We're going to be changing the name of Lake Ontario, effective immediately, to Lake America.
0: This comes after trade talks between the U.S. and Canada broke down over the weekend, prompting the U.S. to impose 50% tariffs on $20 billion of Canadian goods. More than 400 people are dead, more than 90 Americans missing after catastrophic flooding struck the border region of Nepal and China.
2: President Trump promising help.
1: We've spoken to the leadership and we let them know anything they want will happen.
2: Rescue teams have reportedly found bodies hundreds of miles downstream from the most devastated areas. But with roads buried and bridges swept away, rescuers face a tough task. More flooding could be around the corner. Both Nepal and China warning that newly formed lakes are rising and could soon burst.
0: Fox's Jeff Paul. The State Department says three Americans have been rescued. Today was the final day for Caroline Leavitt as White House press secretary. She announced she was leaving earlier this month to spend more time with her family. A new press secretary has not yet been named. 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
3: WMBD Radio Local News, I'm TJ Carson. One person has been arrested for first-degree murder in a fatal shooting and pedestrian crash last weekend in Peoria. Peoria Police says 20-year-old Kerrion Hopkins was released from a local hospital today, then transported to be questioned by police. Hopkins is the only arrest made so far in connection with the incident that included the fatal shooting of 26-year-old Malik Pickett early Saturday morning. 52-year-old Gary Traylor was killed moments after the shooting after he was struck by a vehicle in the alleged suspect vehicle. In addition, Hopkins is charged with possession of a weapon by a felon and aggravated battery. Creve Coeur's interim police chief says the village is safe. Dale King was named the temporary leader after Justin Egan resigned this past Friday, along with Deputy Chief Dan Nelson. With only three full-time officers currently, King says one of his priorities is to build up those numbers and says he is changing the hiring process.
4: I contacted the police commission and I want them to take over the background process.
3: The changes come after a former Creve Coeur police officer was charged with first-degree murder, with questions about her qualifications and criminal record brought up in court testimony. Illinois will receive up to $768 million over the next 10 years as part of a settlement from Meta, the parent company of Facebook. Capital News Illinois reports the money will go toward youth mental health and online safety programs. The settlement also dictates stronger restrictions for teens on Instagram and Facebook, including stronger age verification, time limits, and safeguards on mature content. More news in 30 minutes or as it breaks, and always at WMBTRadio.com.
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6: The 25 News First Alert Forecast calls for clear skies as we head into tonight. Perfect viewing conditions for the lunar eclipse, and we'll see the peak of that eclipse around 11:12 p.m. Clear skies continue tomorrow, lots of sunshine, high temperatures similar today in the low 80s, and we stay in the low 80s at least to start the weekend. Things getting hot and humid by Sunday with high temperatures near 90 degrees. From 25 News, I'm First Alert Chief Meteorologist Brian Walter for WMBD Radio.
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15: Normal is broke and common sense is weird. So we're here to help you transform your life. From the Ramsey Network and the Fairwinds Credit Union Studio, this is The Ramsey Show. I'm Rachel Cruz hosting this hour with Jade Warshaw. So give us a call at 888-825-5225. And we'll answer your questions about your life and your money. All right, first up, we have Justin in Knoxville, Tennessee. Hi, Justin. Welcome to the show.
16: Hi, how are you?
15: Hi, we're doing great. How can we help?
16: So I'm just trying to figure out. We've got a little over $100,000 in debt. We get married in a little over a month. And we are aiming to be as close to debt-free as possible, obviously not with the house, but try and get everything else paid off to where we can have, you know, more freedom to do the things that we want to do.
17: So how much of the $100,000 is the house, and how much of it is like consumer debt?
16: Now the house is another $205,000. The a little over $100,000 is our cars and credit cards.
17: Oh, okay. Okay, so break it out for us. Tell us about the cars. Tell us about the credit cards.
16: So we've got, in her car, we have about $54,000. In my truck, we've got about $49,700.
17: Oh, boy, gosh. That's a lot of debt on cars.
18: I hope you guys make a ton.
15: Yeah, what do y'all make, Justin? What will your household income be combined and everything in a month?
16: Combined a month would be around $13,000.
17: All right.
16: And that's after tax.
17: After tax. Okay. And then the credit cards are just another, what, like five?
16: Yeah, we've got $2,800 on one, $2,500 on another, and then $600 on one and $700 on another.
17: Okay.
16: So a little over $6,000 and split between four cards.
17: So I thought I heard you say, and maybe I misunderstood, I thought I heard you say, I'd love to have as much of this paid off before the wedding as possible. Did I hear that correctly?
16: Not before, but okay. We're going to start on it now, whatever plan we have, and just getting it done as quickly as possible is what we'd like.
17: Well, I asked that because, I mean, I'm looking at these cars and I'm thinking, oh my gosh, what an easy offload of almost $100,000 of debt.
15: Yeah, and bring home, you know, $130,000, $160,000. So yeah, the cars, Justin, they need to go.
16: Yeah. And so what we've kind of, you know, planned out, in our head is the snowball on the credit cards.
17: Mm-hmm.
16: And then double and triple on one car until it's paid off, and then moving it all over to the other car.
17: I mean, here's the problem with that. So what Rachel said earlier is she was hinting at a rule of thumb that we have here, which is things that are going down in value, things with wheels and motors, should really be no more than half of your annual income gross, right? So if you're around 130K, is that right?
16: Together, we're a little over that.
17: So you tell me.
16: She makes 105.
17: Okay.
16: She makes 105,000 a year. I make 56.
17: Okay,
16: we're around 160, close to it.
17: 160, okay, still, that is way more than what I would say, because half, that puts you at 80 in cars, and you're at 100,000 in cars.
16: Yeah.
17: Over 100,000.
15: How much could you sell them for?
16: Hers probably 50, mine probably 38.
15: Okay, so you're underwater on both of them.
17: Do you have any money saved?
16: Yeah, we've got close to probably 60 in savings.
17: I love that. Is that for the wedding?
16: That's just kind of for everything. So the house is a new thing. We just got our house put on some family property. And we've spent probably 30 in what we had. So we had close to 90 before we started on the house.
17: Mm-hmm.
16: And we're in the mid 50s now, or close to 60.
17: So here's what I'm hearing. What I'm hearing is, and I love that you're calling now, you know, that you guys are starting a marriage fresh, because you really need organization. I think that you guys have good intention, but everything's kind of everywhere and there's not a solid plan around it. And I would love to see you go into the marriage with a very clean perspective on how we feel about debt, how we feel about savings, how we're going to operate our lives going forward. And I would personally love to see you guys start that on a fresh foundation. If you said in the next 30 days, we're really going to be serious about selling off these cars, you have the money to clear the deficit, right? And then you have the money to turn around and buy something reasonable in cash for both of you. You could both spend $15,000 on a car and still have $30,000 left, which is a great starter emergency fund. It's probably around, you know, gets you close to the 3 months of expenses point. So, and then meanwhile, you could cash flow paying off the credit cards, and you truly could go into the first month of what of your marriage debt-free.
18: 100%.
17: How amazing would that feel?
16: Yeah.
18: Justin, do you guys,
16: absolutely.
18: Do y'all both feel this way? Who's kind of driving this idea of changing your financial situation? Is it more you, or is it her? Is it both of you guys?
16: It's both of us. We're not in a hard spot. Like, we have the cash flow to pay the debt. Our big thing is, like, we want to be able to not have to worry about making so many payments monthly. Mm-hmm. You know, it feels like we're always spending $500, $600, $700 here.
18: Yeah.
16: And then our big $1,800 mortgage is a big thing, which we plan to refinance that in a year or so and get it lower.
17: The thing is, that's not, the mortgage shouldn't feel that way, because the mortgage is actually a fair piece of your $13,000 take home. The reason it feels like that is because of this debt, specifically probably your car payments are what feel astronomical. And when you add that all together, suddenly that $13,000 is whittled down and you don't feel like you're being able to enjoy it.
18: Yeah, Justin, how much are you guys paying in car payments per month?
16: So my truck, the 49,000, that is at 584 a month.
18: Okay.
16: And then her car, which had a start of 85,000, that we pay 980 a month on.
18: Good night.
17: Plus insurance.
16: Yeah, plus insurance. Yeah. We pay 390 a month in insurance.
18: So y'all are 2,000 a month basically in cars.
17: That's more than you pay for your house.
16: Right.
17: That doesn't sit right with me. Does it sit right with you?
16: No, and that's what that's a big reason why we've been talking about, first of all, getting all these cards paid off and then figuring something out with the vehicles.
17: So what do you think you're going to do? Because Rachel and I laid out our point of view. What do you think going off this call is your first course of action?
16: Talk to her about her car. Hers a big one, I would imagine.
18: Justin, yours is close. Yours is close.
17: Yeah, why don't you marinate on this a little bit longer? Because I think you'll find that what Rachel and I are saying is the quickest course to what you asked us early on, which is, you said, I'd love to go into the marriage with as little debt as possible. And Rachel and I gave you a solution to do that.
18: Yep. Pay off those credit cards, sell the cars, Justin, and start new. Just
19: hey,
18: start
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0: Up next, we have Paul in Washington, D.C. Hi, Paul. Welcome to the show.
1: Hi, how are we doing today?
0: Hi, we're doing great. How can we help?
1: I had a question. In a few months, I'm going to be inheriting a paid-off $400,000 house and around $38,000 in cash. And I was wondering if it'd be a good idea to put a mortgage on the house to pay off some of my debt.
0: Okay. For the sole purpose of paying off debt?
1: And to renovate the house, actually.
0: And to renovate the house. Okay. How much debt do you have?
1: Currently around $45,000.
0: Apparently. What do you mean? You're like, that's what they're telling me. That's what they're telling me.
1: Yeah. So $25,000 of that is a car loan. Okay. And $20,000 in credit cards.
0: Credit cards. Okay. How much do you make a year?
1: About $85,000.
2: Okay.
3: So you mentioned that there was cash, $38,000 cash. I mean, what would cause you not to put that on the $45,000 of debt and then just cash flow the other, you know, $7,000 or whatever's left?
1: That's a good. I was planning on paying off the credit cards with that, and then fixing up a few things and repairing the truck. So that's where that was going to go, was to pay off the credit cards and then keep the truck loan, and then pull out like $100,000 to pay off the truck, renovate the house.
3: So how much do you owe on the truck?
1: $25,000.
3: Oh, okay, okay. And how much does it cost to fix the truck?
1: So I was going to do, let's say, about $3,000 to $4,000
3: of work. Okay. And is that urgent? Like, is this a car that you drive every day for work, or is this just one of those third vehicles that's just sitting in the driveway that you want to get fixed?
1: It's not urgent, but it just needs it. So, you know, you take care of the truck so it doesn't get worse. So it's not like a truck.
0: Paul, are you planning on living in this house?
1: Yes, I'm currently living in the house.
0: Okay. Gotcha. You're currently living there, or you're planning on it? What did you say?
1: Currently living there.
0: Currently living. Okay.
3: And you said it needs work?
1: It does need to be updated and plumbing fixed. And so about, I estimate, you know, to hardwood floors and just like a total, not a total renovation, but just bringing it up.
0: So the biggest thing I see so far, Paul, is you have used debt to get what you want in life, right? Whether it's cars, you have $20,000 in credit card debt. You're wanting to go into more debt to pay off debt and to do this. And so what ends up happening is you end up living in this cycle of just payments, of continually going to debt for it to be the thing to get you what you want versus Paul going to Paul and getting what you need from you, which is going to take longer. It's going to take a lot of work and more patience. But at the end of the day, when you eventually eliminate debt from your life, not only does peace and sanity and a good sleep at night happen, but also you get to keep your $85,000 income versus it going out six different directions like it is now. So my goal and Jade's goal for you would be to not only not take out this mortgage to go deeper in the cycle you've been in, but to become a free man and to have autonomy over your money and actually get out of debt and still get what you want. So that's what I want to lay out for you. This is what I would do. And Jade, you can concur or, you know, push back.
3: So far, I concur.
0: Yes. So I would take your $38,000 in cash and I would pay off the credit cards tonight. You'll have $18,000 left. I would either use some of that cash to fix the $3,000 you need on the truck and then throw $15,000 at the loan, get it down to $10,000, and then say, you know what, I'm going to throw $2,000 to $3,000 a month at this and get it paid off in the next 3 months.
3: Super fast.
0: So we're in at the end of August. You got August, you got September, October, November. By Christmas, Paul, you're completely debt-free, okay? And then you're going to start building up an emergency fund over the course of January, February, March, and get at least a 3-month emergency fund. and then we're going to look at the house. So we'll attack the house next spring, and we're going to cash flow it.
3: Yes.
0: We're going to see what we need urgently, and we're going to save up and fix part of the plumbing over on these three bathrooms that need it the most.
3: Right.
0: And then the next, and then the next, and then the hardwood floors can come next fall. And we're going to just live a life and pace our life decisions based on what we can afford, not what we can borrow.
3: Yeah, I mean, Paul, this $400,000 completely free and clear house is such a blessing.
0: What a gift. Yes.
3: It is a clear, blue, perfect blessing in your lap to turn around and put debt on it. It almost feels disrespectful to the blessing, if I can say that. I don't want to overstep, but it almost does, because that person worked hard to be able to leave that legacy gift and for it to be debt-free. And so there's a part of that I see that it just doesn't feel right for you to turn around and take out debt. I mean, am I off base there, or do you feel that too?
1: You're on target.
3: Yeah, I think what Rachel laid out, and I just want to call this out, because there is a part of all of us that wants what we want when we want it.
0: Yes.
3: Right. And probably when you received this, it was like, oh gosh, I can do so much now. I can do this and this and this and this. And it's exciting to be able to do the things you want, and some of the things that have probably been on your waiting list for years. And it's like, oh gosh, I can finally get to this. But to slow down and do it right, and to make sure that you're not adding any lack of gain to yourself, right? You want to be able to keep moving forward and not cause anything to go backwards. And one of the things I say all the time over here is you can't solve a problem while simultaneously creating it. So you do the very first step you have to take is decide, I'm not going to borrow money anymore. And that's, Paul, if there's one thing that I would say leaving this call, is that needs to be your mindset. I'm not borrowing any money anymore, and I don't need to.
1: That sounds good. That's why I called.
0: Yeah. I mean, honestly, this is a, it's kind of a fork in the road of what you get to decide, this huge gift of a home. And are you going to continue the blessing of it to bless your life, to keep you, to have a level of peace and sanity and control? Or are you going to continue to fall prey to the idea that debt has to be part of your life, and that you see an asset, like we see an asset like this, a $400,000 house, and we're like, oh my gosh, like you're done. Like you're like, there's nothing tied to it. Like, what a gift. And then some people see it and they're like, oh, it's basically a ching ching. It's like a little miniature bank that I get to go borrow from. And we're like, no. Because that turns the gift right back into the problem of sitting there with $20,000 of credit card debt and a car loan of $25,000.
3: And I think there's an intentionality play on the way of thinking on both sides of this, because we're sitting here saying the intentional thing to do is draw a line in the sand and say, by principle, I'm not a person who's going to borrow money. And there's a very clear intention there. What I find with folks who do borrow money is there's not a clear line. They don't say, you know, for me, $100,000 of debt, that's what I think is a fair amount of debt for me to carry, right? There's no, it's just kind of like, well, if it's 50, if it's 100, if $12,000 on a car, there's no clear line. And we're challenging people to say, be intentional. Like, if he had called in and said, you know what, I just like, I like having $50,000. That's the way I like to do my life. I have $50,000 of debt. I would almost have more respect for that, because you've just, at least you've made a clear choice.
0: Yeah.
3: But debt is sneaky, and it does cause us to just kind of like go with the flow. And Dave says it, you know, you can wander into debt, and that's just what it is. You just wander in.
0: Yep.
3: But we're telling you, don't wander out. Be so clear. Draw a line in the sand. I don't borrow money.
0: Yeah, Paul, listen to yourself. You wanted to have this debt paid off in some capacity, right? And you're using more debt to do it, which we don't agree with. But the idea you want it paid off just proves that you don't want it. You don't want it. And so listen to that. Like, there is an inner voice in there that's saying, giving you a message of like, okay, I want this gone. I don't know how to get it gone. I just want it gone. And we're saying, Paul, you take care of it. Keep this asset debt-free, the house. And you make some strategic decisions in your budget and with your margin to pay it off.

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1: 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It's the beginning, man. 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
4: Fox News, I'm Tom Graham. Rescue teams searching along mountainous terrain along the Nepal-China border after a mudslide, earthquake, and mass flooding hit. Fox's Jeff Paul.
5: Hundreds are still missing, including dozens of Americans. President Trump promising help.
6: We've spoken to the leadership and we let them know anything they want will happen.
5: Rescue teams have reportedly found bodies hundreds of miles downstream from the most devastated areas.
4: Nearly 400 confirmed dead so far. A Change.org petition to rename Nashville International Airport after country singer Dolly Parton now has more than 138,000 signatures. Tennessee Senator and candidate for governor Marsha Blackburn floating a potential holiday.
7: September 25th, which would be 9/25.
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8: WMBD Radio Local News, I'm TJ Carson. No one was injured after a vehicle fire in Peoria Heights Wednesday afternoon. Peoria Heights Fire says a hybrid SUV with flames and smoke coming from the engine compartment was found near the Becks on War Memorial Drive just before 1:45 p.m. The fire was put out within 10 minutes. The driver of the SUV reported experiencing mechanical problems before pulling into a parking lot with a bystander alerting the driver to the fire. The driver and two children in the vehicle exited safely before the fire spread. Central Illinois students will benefit from the largest gift ever given to the Peoria Riverfront Museum. The museum today announced a $5 million endowment gift from the Barton Family Foundation for its Every Student Initiative. Museum President and CEO John Morris says the endowment could lead to more investment in the initiative.
9: When they see that what the kids can get here, maybe they could take a piece of merchandise out of the store home with them. Maybe their teachers could get more benefits. Maybe we could do things in the schools as well as getting them ready to come to the museum.
8: Morris says the endowment will help give permanent access to students and their families to the museum. New rules that govern who can use electronic bikes and scooters, as well as how they can operate, will go into effect January 1st. Capital News Illinois reports Governor J.B. Pritzker signed the new rules into law on Wednesday. It establishes regulations on micromobility devices that include age requirements, speed limits, and rules on where the devices can be operated. More news in 30 minutes or as it breaks, and always at WMBDRadio.com.
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12: The 25 News First Alert Forecast calls for clear skies as we head into tonight. Perfect viewing conditions for the lunar eclipse, and we'll see the peak of that eclipse around 11:12 p.m. Clear skies continue tomorrow, lots of sunshine, high temperature similar today in the low 80s, and we stay in the low 80s at least to start the weekend. Things getting hot and humid by Sunday with high temperatures near 90 degrees. From 25 News, I'm First Alert Chief Meteorologist Brian Walter for WMBD Radio.
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19: All right, we have Matthew up next in Houston, Texas. Hi, Matthew. Welcome to the show.
20: Hi, how are y'all?
19: Hi, we're doing great. How can we help?
20: Okay, so I feel like I'm running into what might feel like a common thing among like younger people today. I'm not mm-hmm. really sure, but you know, making decent money, but still feeling like it's paycheck to paycheck.
19: Yeah.
20: And I, you know, I assume that could be a budgeting thing and whatnot, but essentially I kind of just walk you through what we have here. So we have $35,000 in consumer debt.
19: Mm-hmm.
20: We spend $2,400 a month on a leased or a rented house.
19: Mm-hmm.
20: We have two car leases at $300 a month per car, which I'm sure you guys are going to not like.
19: Mm-hmm.
20: You know, all of our main, you know, internet, phones, utilities, groceries are maybe like $650 a month, you know, and insurance and whatnot. I make $92.5 annual, and my wife works as a nurse PRN about 3 to 4 times a month,
19: mm-hmm.
20: which is about $450 maybe a shift. So I guess my question really is there any way we can kind of get out of this hole that's killing our ability to like invest in our kids' future and, you know, have equity in almost anything, most notably a home? And, you know, what are your opinions on the best options for doing so?
19: Yeah. What's the 35 in debt? You said consumer debt. Is it, that doesn't include the leased cars, right? So is it student loans, credit cards?
20: Right. It does not. And it's actually a consolidation loan that we got to lower our interest rate. So we were paying maybe like 24-25%. And, you know, I made a decision to, or I guess me and my wife made a decision to consolidate all that into, you know, one big chunk of debt. And it kind of lowered our payment by like $300 a month,
19: mm-hmm.
20: trying to help us with the cash flow of it. But
19: okay, so that's just one large
21: chunk.
19: Yeah.
21: So if mm-hmm. I can for a second, the hard part about consolidating debt is you might get the interest rate, but you lose the benefit of a debt snowball. You lose the benefit of being able to focus on something small and kind
20: right.
21: of check them off your list as you go and feel that momentum. And the other part of that, and I just want to say this because this is helping other people, Matthew, not just you, but those listening, is, you know, the point is to pay as much as you can on the debt, not pay as little as you can on the debt. So that's a teaching moment for everybody. But I do want to know, with your $92,000 and with her nursing, what do you guys bring in every single month?
20: I think it's around gross. It's around 66
21: okay.
20: if she works 3 times a month.
21: And what would cause her to not work 3 times a month? Like what causes her schedule to be less solid?
20: Right. So we haven't done daycare or anything like that. So she's usually at home with the kids. We have two young kids, a toddler and an infant. And so she usually works on Friday, so I get a half day at home.
21: Got it.
20: But you know, sometimes she may not be able to work 4 times or 3 times because we're traveling to her parents, you know, in another city or something like that on the weekend. Things like that.
21: Okay. All right. So yeah, I mean, what's going on here is basically what we would tell everybody. There's really two places that you can start. the first place you need to start is with a budget, right? I think that mm-hmm. you have a sense of your numbers, but the way you were talking about them doesn't make me feel like it's something that you guys are doing month to month that you're both all in on.
19: Yeah, because you should have close to $4,000. Everything you just listed out, there should be $4,000 left. Now, I know that didn't include food and a couple of other categories, right? But I think if you guys had a really solid budget, and you we'll give you every dollar as our gift to you, to really be able to look line by line and say, what can we cut out? Because hopefully you could throw an extra $2,000, $2,500 a month at this. And if she decides to pick up some extra work when she where she can,
21: mm-hmm.
19: that's just gravy on top. And you guys will just be slowly, you know, kind of chipping away at this $35,000. But my hope for you, Matthew, is that if you go all in, then that means you would even be working extra. You would be, you know, obviously helping cut the expenses, but like whatever more you can do makes it go faster, right? So say you did $3,000 a month, you guys would be done in 10, 11 months
21: yeah.
19: of this debt.
20: Right. Okay. And I've played around with every dollar a little bit, like as far, like, you know, obviously we don't have the premium one, and I appreciate you guys for offering that.
19: Mm-hmm.
20: And I just, you know, when I start putting, you know, I backtrack a little bit, and I just kind of put in numbers from previous months, and it just seems like the surplus just melts away. And then, yep. you know, that's you know, probably not paying attention.
19: No, as it would if you were pulling in numbers from last month, because you guys weren't on a budget last month. Yeah. So you have to say, this is how much we want to throw. This is when we want to get out of debt, which means we have to throw this amount every single month, which means we have to find that every single month in the budget, which means we're going to be cutting things.
21: Yes.
19: We're not going out to eat.
20: Right.
19: We're cutting subscription. Like, we are cutting gym membership, everything to get this one magical number every single month that's going to be thrown at the debt. And then in 10 months, Matthew, you can put some of that back in. You know what I mean? Like, it's not like it's gone forever. But you guys have to have an aggressive change to see progress. It's just chipping away a little bit here and like, okay, we'll cut that and maybe this.
21: Yeah, you're just trying to avoid
19: and you just feel like, yeah, you're not making any traction. That's why we are pretty intense on the sacrifice side of getting out of debt, so that you feel momentum happening. Because if you don't, it just elongates it and it's exhausting.
21: Well, yeah, it's like it's like anything else. If you want to make progress in an area, you're going to feel the pain of that progress. Like if you lift weights, you can't just, you know, lift 2.5 pounders. Mm-hmm. You're not going to build anything.
19: Right.
21: You got to feel it. And so it's the same thing with this. I think Rachel is exactly right. So for instance, just to give you a real picture with kind of real numbers, if you look back, what is it, August? So if you look back for July and say, what did we spend on groceries? And you found that you spent $1,200 on groceries. Well, then that's you then this month decide we're only going to spend $950 on groceries. If you look back and you say, oh my gosh, we spent, you know,
19: $600 eat now.
21: Yes. This month we're only spending $150. Like hard stop right there. So those are, and you are going to feel it. You're going to feel like a child crying because you're not getting your way. Honestly, you will. And it's going to be one of those things where like you look at each other and it's like, oh my God, like this sucks.
19: Yes.
21: Truly. And one of you, I don't know who, because I don't know your marriage, one of y'all is going to be like Eve trying to get the other one to do wrong. And one of you is going to have to be strong and be like, we said we're going to do this. And it's going to feel like that for a couple of months until you start seeing, not to mess up the analogy, but until you start seeing the fruit of what you're doing. And then when that happens, you're going to go, okay, this is worth it. And it gets easier and a little bit easier every month. But if you guys do this, something really special happens, Rachel. I don't know if we talk about this enough. You're just going to become people who you do what you say you're going to do. And there is such a trust there that's built between couples when it's like we shake and agree on something. And then I actually see like he held up his side of the bargain. I held up my side of the bargain. And what that's going to do for your marriage beyond just the money and the debt payoff is really something, Matthew. And it's really worth you guys just going just 10 toes into this thing.
19: Yeah. And that you're both people that can, the phrase is so overused these days, but it's just true, that can do hard things, right? Like you're going to run into stuff that's not easy. We just had our parent teacher conference with our third grade class last night, and they had this phrase, and she talked about like the suffering that happens, but it's good. Like they're gonna run into things, we all do, that it's like, it doesn't come easy, and it's frustrating, and you just want the answer. You just want the, you know, the quick way out. And that's not how life works. And so when you go through it together, though, in a marriage, and you're like, wow, we can do that. Like, we can do things that are really difficult. There's a tolerance that's built up there. That's just, it's good for your marriage. Like, there is something that is so unifying in that, Matthew, for you all. Instead of just kind of like placating this idea of money, you're like, no, we're going to be people of intentionality.
21: Yeah.
19: And you said at the beginning of the call, which I think is awesome, that you're doing it for a reason. You're like, we want to save for our kids' future. We want to be people that our kids have a better life than we did. And that's a noble goal, right?
21: Absolutely.
19: To have that why. So we really do believe in transformation, Matthew. And I think you guys can take what you've done, do a 180 and say, you know what? We're gonna crush this.
21: Yeah.
19: And it may not be the popular thing in our neighborhood. And you sound like a smart guy, Matthew, very well spoken. And so I think you know this stuff in your head. It's just when it goes from there to your heart and you lock arms with your spouse and say, okay, we're in this together.
21: Yeah, and we didn't talk about those leases, but go on Ask Ramsey and ask him what would we say to do with those leases, and it'll tell you exactly what to do.
19: Yep.
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0: Up next, we have Katie in Green Bay. Hi, Katie. Welcome to the show.
1: Hi there, ladies. How are you?
0: Hi, we're doing great. How are you?
1: Fantastic. Thanks. Calling in today, just my husband and I are in baby step six, and we're looking for advice about prioritizing cash flowing some major renovations on our home over paying it off early, knowing that we intend to sell our home and relocate once our youngest graduates high school in about 8 years. We want to maximize that sale price.
0: Okay. Well, 8 years is a while. Do you think you could do both? You could do renovations and probably have it paid off in 8 years?
1: I don't think that we'd be able to do both. This is an old farmhouse. It needs some major upgrades that we not only want to be able to enjoy while we live here, but to be able to make it competitive. Lots of new construction, new subdivisions that are kind of growing around us. So we just kind of wondering if it would be wise just to prioritize those renovations, knowing that we would definitely be able to get it out in the end.
2: What's the price tag? Like, of all the things that you're wanting to do, whether it's floors, kitchen, bathrooms, roof, whatever, what's it all going to cost when you look at the whole scope of it?
1: We've kind of done some budgeting and things, you know, kind of trying to estimate some of it. We can do a lot of this work ourselves. We would hire contractors to do some of the majors, the plumbing, the electrical and things like that. But a lot of the cosmetic things we are able and capable to do ourselves. We've already done many projects here already.
2: Okay.
1: A price tag, it'd really be hard. The way we've kind of done it so far is we pick a
2: project. Let me stop you on that, because you're telling me that if we do these projects, it will keep us from having the margin to pay off the house early. If you tell me that, I'm looking at this going, okay, then this is a hefty price tag. But then when I asked you, you're kind of backpedaling on it. If you were to look at this, not

0: It's just over 3,000.
1: Okay. So is it fair to say, like, this is like a, like 40 for the kitchen, 10 per bathroom, and maybe another 10 to 15 for the floors? Is that fair?
0: I would say that that would be a little bit of a, yes, a great estimate, maybe running into some issues, being that it's an old farmhouse. You always run into those project issues. So,
1: so let's say 100, 75 to 100,000.
2: And how
0: that
2: much
0: sounds
2: is
0: very fair.
2: And how much is left on the house, Katie, to pay off?
0: We owe 250. The house's current value, with just our real estate agent's current rough
2: as
0: estimate
2: is
0: between, as is currently is between five and six.
2: Okay. So this would definitely, I think you would get more than $100,000.
1: Yeah, for sure.
2: Price wise, right? After these renovations. Added to it. So,
1: and this is an 8-year play. Did I hear that?
0: Yeah, that would be our 8-year planning to, at the very least, downsize from this big home. But our plan is to completely relocate out of state.
1: I think there's time. It just depends on what you guys' income is, what money you have saved. So tell us a little bit about that.
0: We have approximately between $1,000 and $5,000 in margin to be able to do this. Each month, our monthly net income is drastically variable. We own a small business that is very seasonal. So our, it does vary. But we have, we've got all the, like I said, about upwards of $5,000 a month to do some of these projects and things.
1: Okay. So I tend to veer on the side of Rachel. How much is the mortgage payment, by the way, just your normal mortgage payment?
0: Our normal mortgage payment is $1,200 per month, which falls below our 20. It falls below 18% of our monthly income.
1: So let me give you a little framework of how I view these things, and I think Rachel will land the plane very nicely. So when I think about big expenditures, I run them through kind of a financially responsible adult checklist, and these are the things that I must be doing in order to do said expenditure, right? Number one, you've got to be on a budget. I've got to be living on a budget. That's what I do. That's a green check for you. I believe you're on a budget. Number two, I've got to be out of debt. And the thing that I want to do obviously can't cause me to go into debt. Green check on that. Number three, I've got to be carrying the proper insurances. I have a will, life insurance, health insurance. I've done all that. Nothing's pending there. That's the next check. The third thing, and this is the big one, and I'll go out of order, so I said the big one for the end. The fourth thing is I need to prioritize generosity. If you're doing that consistently, it's not going to cause me to stop prioritizing generosity. Green check. Now, the fifth one, and this is the one where I think you have a problem, is I also have to be prioritizing saving. And the way that we talk about saving around here is baby step three. Got to have 3 to 6 months of expenses. Baby step four, I must be investing 15%. It cannot cause me to stop investing 15%. And the third one, which is getting you, I have to prioritize saving in my forced savings account, which is my home. I need to be putting some extra bit, because this is the plan I said I'm following. I need to be putting some extra bit on my mortgage, because that's my forced savings account. And so I actually think that you have the margin to do both. It's just going to take you a little longer.
0: Okay.
2: Yeah, but I would be okay with you guys cash flowing some renovations, you know, and slowing down a little bit on paying off the house in order to do that. Because if you guys save, or you literally, it makes me always nervous doing renovations like month by month.
1: Yeah.
2: From a money perspective,
1: yes.
2: Because stuff comes up that's a high dollar sometimes, and you're like, oh crap.
1: Yes.
2: And then it kind of puts you backwards. So I almost would take 6 months
1: take
2: or so
1: a span of
2: and
1: time.
2: Have like 30,000 like in the bank. And so we can press go and then continue to save on top of
1: yes.
2: that. But you guys could have all this done, Katie. I mean, I don't know from the renovation side, but from the money perspective, at five, you know, I know it's not always $5,000 a month, but it could be anywhere from 18 to 24 months to be able to cash flow all of these. And maybe you start with the big, you know, you do the kitchen first. And then after that's done, you know, and if you do have to pause and save up a little bit more to do a bathroom, you just, when you do that, you are kind of living in a construction zone for about 18 months. So if you're okay with that, but I do think, I don't think I'm off base to say that is going to add value. That's putting
1: 100%.
2: Equity back in, which is a great thing. You guys aren't doing a pool, even though I love a pool. You're not going to get the money out for that.

0: right? So if that's what you were saying, I'd be like, if you want to, just know. But for me, this is even more of a plus because you're hitting the things that every homeowner looks at. Bathrooms, kitchens, floors, paint, and landscape. Like, when you do that, you are adding value back to your home.
1: But I do think, like, doing that in phases, to Rachel's point, it's like, okay, we're going to spend 6 months, we're going to save up for one of the bathrooms or whatever your rate is. And then you take a moment and you're like, you know what, let's do an extra mortgage payment or two. And then you go back and you go, okay, now this next span of time. So it's, you're not stopping your progress on the baby steps. You're just spending spans of time on the things you want, but then you're jumping right back into it. And I think that's a fair way to do it.
0: Yeah. Keeping it going throughout it too.
2: Yeah. That sounds like a great balance. That's kind of how we anticipated it. Stacking the cash and then having it so we can cash flow individual projects as we go, and then going from there, always anticipating that they're going to take longer and cost more than we planned.
0: There you go.
1: So. Yeah, that's true. Yeah.
0: And that's the reality. No, that's good.
1: And Rachel, this is probably your world more than it is mine, but I do think knowing that you're going to want to move on from the house, but you also want to enjoy it, I feel like that's something you have to think about when you're making certain choices, that you're not over-renovating, that you're not overly personalizing it, knowing that you're want to, you know, 100% want to get out of it.
0: Yeah, some of the worst stuff is people take a garage and turn it into something else, and now it's no longer a garage. Mm-hmm. But a garage is such a big feature for selling a home. Or they take a bedroom and they knock out the wall and make it. You know what I mean? Yeah. Like there are things that you're like, okay, that just no. You can do it for you because you love it and that's what you want. But if your goal in the back of your mind is knowing you're out in 8 years, to your point, making a little bit more generic selections.
1: Yes.
0: And not the like crazy specific ones, even though I'm sure, Katie, your taste is great. And you're in the farmhouse world where I think most Americans want to be.
1: Yeah.
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6: An escalation of the trade war. I'm Lisa Lacerra, Fox News. President Trump announces a name change of a Great Lake.
7: Flanked by maps showing Lake Ontario, renamed to Lake America, President Trump signed an executive order directing the Interior Department to implement the Great Lake name change.
8: This is official, effective immediately.
7: Canada is not compelled to change the name of the lake that creates the border between New York State and the province of Ontario. But it is something President Trump said he was considering earlier this week amid an escalating trade war with the U.S. neighbor.
8: Canada's been ripping us off for a long time on trade, very sadly.
7: Both countries announced higher tariffs on billions of dollars of goods imported across the border.
6: Fox's Jared Halpern at the White House. Canadian Prime Minister Mark Carney says the lake's name predates both Canada and the U.S. as nations. The battle over the name of the Kennedy Center continues as administration officials argue adding Donald Trump's name to gardens or courtyards is allowed, but the federal judge hearing the case appeared skeptical that it would comply with a 1983 law giving Congress the power to change the name. Democrats are challenging the plan, which includes closing the center for up to 2 years for a major renovation. Two of the world's most polarizing social media influencers challenging a legal effort to send them to the United Kingdom.
9: Andrew and Tristan Tate are challenging their extradition to the UK to face rape and sex trafficking charges. The Tates were in a Miami courtroom Thursday. Their lawyers argue the brothers have proven they won't flee by complying with restrictions in a separate case. Federal prosecutors have urged the court to keep the Tates in custody, citing the brothers' claims of having multiple passports and a wealthy lifestyle. The Tates say they exaggerated claims of wealth to boost their social media personas. A judge has not ruled on whether they should remain in jail.
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10: WMBD Radio Local News, I'm TJ Carson. One person has been arrested for first-degree murder in a fatal shooting and pedestrian crash last weekend in Peoria. Peoria Police says 20-year-old Kerrion Hopkins was released from a local hospital today, then transported to be questioned by police. Hopkins is the only arrest made so far in connection with the incident that included the fatal shooting of 26-year-old Malik Pickett early Saturday morning. 52-year-old Gary Traylor was killed moments after the shooting after he was struck by a vehicle and the alleged suspect vehicle. In addition, Hopkins is charged with possession of a weapon by a felon and aggravated battery. Creve Coeur's interim police chief says the village is safe. Dale King was named the temporary leader after Justin Egan resigned this past Friday, along with Deputy Chief Dan Nelson. With only 3 full-time officers currently, King says one of his priorities is to build up those numbers and says he is changing the hiring process.
11: I contacted the police commission and I want them to take over the background process.
10: The changes come after a former Creve Coeur police officer was charged with first-degree murder, with questions about her qualifications and criminal record brought up in court testimony. Illinois will receive up to $768 million over the next 10 years as part of a settlement from Meta, the parent company of Facebook. Capital News Illinois reports the money will go toward youth mental health and online safety programs. The settlement also dictates stronger restrictions for teens on Instagram and Facebook, including stronger age verification, time limits, and safeguards on mature content. More news in 30 minutes or as it breaks, and always at WMBTRadio.com.
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13: The 25 News First Alert Forecast calls for clear skies as we head into tonight. Perfect viewing conditions for the lunar eclipse, and we'll see the peak of that eclipse around 11:12 p.m. Clear skies continue tomorrow, lots of sunshine, high temperature similar today in the low 80s, and we stay in the low 80s at least to start the weekend. Things getting hot and humid by Sunday with high temperatures near 90 degrees. From 25 News, I'm First Alert Chief Meteorologist Brian Walder for WMBD Radio.
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23: Show in the Fairwinds Credit Union Studio. I'm Rachel Cruz, hosting this hour with Jade Warshaw, and we are taking your calls at 888-825-5225. All right, we have Matthew in Providence, Rhode Island, up next. Hi, Matthew. Welcome to the show.
24: Hey, how's it going? Thanks for taking the call.
23: Absolutely. How can we help?
24: So I'll just give you a little backstory of what's going on. Me and my girlfriend, we had a daughter. She's not my fiance. So she moved in with me, and she has a lot of credit card debt, $75,000 in credit card debt. So, and that was kind of, you know, she works full time at night. I work full time during the day. We get a lot of babysitting help, so we don't have to pay for babysitters. So that's nice. Mm-hmm. Yeah. So
1: that's kind of just a mullet. That's a lot.
24: Yeah, sure is. some of it was like before I met her, she was working like 70 hours a week. So she was working during the day and then at night. And then so she's kind of got, I think, used to a lifestyle. That, you know, and then started working half those hours and.
23: Oh, and continued it. And so that caused the credit card debt.
1: Makes sense. Okay.
24: Yeah. And then obviously she got pregnant and her job kind of closed down for a while, you know, doing renovations. And then I just think it snowballed. I didn't realize she was putting like formula, diapers and stuff on a credit card. Like, cause we were moving in together, but we weren't like, we're not like integrated together. You know what I mean? Like, I wasn't sure exactly how she was doing it. I knew she was working, but I didn't know
23: how bad it was. Yeah. Okay. So
24: yeah, exactly.
23: So you got 75,000 in credit card debt, or she does. What other debt do you guys have?
24: I have no credit card debt. We both have 13,000 left on our cars.
23: Individually or together?
24: Individually. She has 13 on hers. I have 13 on mine.
23: Okay. Okay.
24: So, yep. So, yeah, so basically that's kind of been like in the background, like, and well, she, you know, she had a baby. She was a full-time student.
23: You all had a baby though, right?
24: Well, we of course we have a baby. I mean, you know,
1: I mean, you're not saying it.
23: You're not really taking care of it. That's what it feels like. It's, she's taking care of everything, right?
24: No, absolutely not. No. I pay for. So let me get to the rest of it, and then it'll make more sense.
1: Please help us out.
24: So I'm getting there.
1: Okay.
24: I promise.
1: Okay.
24: Yeah. So well, point is, she was in the middle of like finishing her degree when we met. So she was, you know, full-time student, full-time, well, you know, mom. I mean, we split duties, but still it's a lot, you know, and then full-time employee. So, you know, it was just a lot all at once.
1: Yeah.
24: So
1: how old's the baby now?
24: So, she's 18 months.
1: Okay, 18 months. So you guys have started to get a little bit of a rhythm, a little bit of a flow going on, and you're looking up saying, hey, this debt, this is the problem. We need to start solutioning that. Can I ask one question? I just want to make a...
24: Yeah.
1: Is this your fiance or your girlfriend?
24: She's my fiance now.
1: She is your fiance.
24: We just got engaged. Yeah, we got engaged June 30th. Yeah.
23: When did y'all get married? When's the wedding? What date?
24: Well, we're still kind of unsure about that. Next year sometime.
1: No.
24: We're just gonna have a small
23: Matthew.
24: No?
23: You know, you're basically married. You guys live together. You have a baby together.
24: Yes, but trust me, I know. This is
1: What's the purpose of waiting?
24: Is
1: the question.
24: Well, we want to do a church wedding. You know, we're Catholic. We want to do a church wedding. So, I'm Catholic. She's
1: wait
24: not.
1: Wait a minute!
23: But it takes 18 months to get a church wedding.
24: No, I guess not. But just.
23: Matthew, we need a little urgency. We need a little urgency in life. We want this debt paid off. We need to get together.
24: No, I promise, make this official.
23: We need to like.
1: But you can't roll the Catholic thing back in when it matters on getting married. But it didn't matter before.
24: This is unfair because this is sounding bad and this is not.
1: I know. Listen, we're on your side. We're on your side. We truly are.
24: Yeah. She's totally on board with the timeline.
1: Well,
24: I know.
1: What if you did this?
24: People yell at me all the time because I say, like, I'm watching my daughter. And they're like, you're not watching your daughter. It's your...
23: I know, semantics. I hear you. But it is not semantics when we're going to talk about your money, because the way Jade and I are going to answer it is that it is going to be separate. There is no combining right now because you don't have any legal protection. No. She doesn't have legal protection financially. Yeah. Neither do you. You don't until you guys are legally married.
24: Yeah, I know.
23: So our advice is going to be different, though, Matthew. But here we say what we're about to walk through is going to look different because you don't have a wedding date set.
1: Mm-hmm.
23: And I'm not trying to box you, put you in a box, Matthew, because I like you. You're fun. But this whole semantics thing is real, and you may call in 2 years and be like, I don't know, you know, this happened and this happened. Like, so until you guys are married, we would give you one set, a plan one way, and then there's going to be another plan until you're married. So here's what we would say.
24: Well, that's another piece I guess I haven't really thought about yet. Like I trust her fully, and I know, like, and that's the thing, we're not quite married yet, but I understand, you know, with her being my fiance, that's why we're kind of, you know, really trying to deal with this, just the emotional stress that she's carrying from this. Like, well, so
1: let us give you a solution. Let us give you a solution, because all that you're saying, the emotional stress, the dollars, the all of this stuff. I think Rachel and I, there's two routes here. I want to simplify it for you because it feels like a lot floating around your head. There's two routes.
24: Yeah.
1: The one route is you can say, we're not married yet, therefore everything is separate. This is my baby. I am devoted to my child, but financially our lives are separate. That means her debt is her debt and my debt. That means your only debt is a $13,000 car and you're paying it off, and we can give you the seven steps to make that happen and give you financial peace. The other choice, which I actually feel is a better choice for you if you do say this is the woman you want to marry, is you can go to the courthouse. Yep. You can fill out the piece of paper and be married on paper, so that you can legally combine and work together. And then later on, when you can afford to have a party and do the church wedding and things like that, you're doing that as a, just as a, you know, a show and a party for your friends.
24: I guess I just don't know. I guess I just don't quite know the I don't know the difference as far as like what the benefit to, you know, as far as financially being married versus not.
23: I'll paint you as the, would be the quote unquote victim, right?
1: Yeah.
23: If this happens, is that you take your income, you throw, you know, $80,000 over the next 18 months at this credit card debt. And then she looks up and she's like, listen, I don't want to do this. I'm taking the baby and we'll figure out custody later, but we're done. You have no legal protection. Yeah.
1: But you don't know.
23: Matthew, listen to our show. The craziest stuff happens on the show that people call in.
24: I listen to you guys.
23: I know you're the exception to the rule, Matthew. Yeah. You are special. I know.
24: Yeah, well, maybe a little, but no, not really. But yeah, think about it this way. I think about it from a perspective of like faith. You know, I just have faith that like, I'm kind of.
1: So what do you want
24: to
1: do?
24: Yeah, maybe you're right. Talk
23: to the woman whose husband has a gambling addiction and talk about faith. Yep. I mean, we all do. I love Jesus. We got some faith, but we're also
1: we gotta be smart.
23: Yeah, be smart. And there's no legal protection, Matthew. And so keeping it separate. But I think what Jade is saying, combining everything is the best thing for you guys. And you're basically married, Matthew. You're basically married. Just go do it.

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1: You know what we do, try to make sense of it all and have some fun at the same time.
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0: Then why do you yell so much?
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1: All right. Today's question comes from Sierra in Georgia. She says, in the past year, I've had a few occasions when I feel like my friends are expecting me to spend money on vacation or going out when it doesn't align with my budget. I'm on baby step 6, paying off the house. So it's not that I never vacation or go out, but I can tell they're confused when I explain that something isn't in my budget. How do I politely say that without hurting their feelings while keeping the door open to spending time together at another time? Here's the thing. The idea that hurting their feelings, I think, is where I'm a little bit confused. Because if somebody says to me, if I say, oh, let's go to such and such restaurant, and they go, actually, that's too steep for me. Mm-hmm. My feelings aren't hurt. Usually I would be the one
0: adaptable,
1: who feels a
0: yeah.
1: little bit like, oh, yes, no worries. You know yep. what I mean? So I wonder if their feelings are actually hurt or if you're just interpreting their reaction in a way that's mm-hmm.
0: projecting something else.
1: Yes. Yep. And then I think the simple answer to the question, honestly, Rachel, is to not really care that much what people think, and just mm-hmm. to say, because if you're saying what I think you're saying, which is, I can't spend that this month, or that's a little too expensive for me, or that's just not in my budget this month, I think those are perfectly fine responses. I don't think you have to necessarily go into detail of the why behind why you can't go, especially if it's something that is just more of a lifestyle difference, because sometimes you may be on baby step 6 and it's like, oh, you're on baby step 6. There's no debt. You can still go out and have a good time. And that's all true. But if your friend group is in a completely different income level than you, mm-hmm. and they're wanting to do things that your income just doesn't afford you to be able to do as regularly as they do, I think that's totally fair. And even if that's the case, if they're good enough friends, I would just say that. I'd be like, listen, yeah. I don't have it like you and Bob have it. Like, you and Bob are yep. in the high 6 figures. I'm right here. So thank you for inviting me, but I can't do that as often as you can. And I have buddies that I would 100% say that to.
0: Yeah, and I have friends that have crazy work hours. And so there'll be times that we're all like getting together and doing something. And I remember she's always like, keep asking me. There will be
1: yes.
0: a day I can. So I think that's even okay to say. It's like, hey, I can't right now, but ask me again. Like,
1: yeah.
0: continue to keep me looped in.
1: Yes.
0: This isn't a rejection or a no to our friendship. I just financially literally cannot do this. And but let me know next time, because I would love to hopefully join in. Right.
1: Yeah, absolutely.
0: And if the only time you hang out with your friends is on vacation and going out and spending a bunch of money, some expensive friends.
1: Right. There's so much fun
0: like
1: you
0: always...
1: can have just not going.
0: Yeah.
1: Places.
0: I mean, like, I don't know. I feel like half of our hangouts are in our homes and
1: yes.
0: backyards. You know what I mean?
1: Yes.
0: So hopefully the friendships are built and you have more quality time with them outside of just going out and vacation. But
1: that's true.
0: I hope that helps, Sierra. It is tough when you, either they're choosing to live a life beyond their means and you're mm-hmm. choosing not to, and or you're exactly right, or they just make a different income.
1: Yeah, that's
0: and
1: true.
0: And there's a reality there. And so kind of facing the music sometimes with this stuff, it's not fun, but it leaves you maybe with a little bit of like angst, but I think you would have way more angst and chaos if you just said, you know what, forget it. I'm going to do what I want to do,
1: mm-hmm.
0: spend what I want to spend regardless of what I make.
1: Yeah,
0: that's going to cause
1: a problem.
0: More harm on the other side.
1: Well, I do want to attack it from the other side real quick too, because I do find that some of us baby steppers get a little too intense on baby step 6.
0: True.
1: And we keep our foot on the gas from baby step 2, and it's like we want to keep that same intensity. And I would say, actually, if that's you, Sierra, you need to enjoy your life and you need to go out and have fun. And I understand if you're like, I got to pay this house off, but you got to live life too. Like, this process is designed, the 7 baby steps is designed for a certain purpose. And the truth is, after you get past baby step 3, you do get to move from intensity to intentional. And a lot of us forget to make that transition, and it's so important.
0: That's a great point. Yeah, don't be crazy, girl. Have some fun if you're not having fun. All right, let's go to Jack in Atlanta, Georgia. Hi, Jack. Welcome to the show.
2: Thank you so much for taking my call.
0: Absolutely. How can we help?
2: I just need affirmation that my idea for retirement is not crazy, and I want to sell my house, invest the money, and actually just go ahead and rent the rest of my life. I mean, I'm about to turn 62, about to start collecting Social Security, and am I crazy?
1: Why are you wanting to do that? Because you're worried you don't have enough in actual investment dollars in the stock market?
2: Well, it's actually the opposite. I have no debt. I actually have worked out where I have money in like little buckets everywhere to where I should be able to bring in between $10,000 and $12,000 a month, that including the money I would get from my house, which is paid for, and get into a secure investment, bringing in about $2,000 a month. And all that would give me a total of about $2.25 million in other investments, a lot in the stock market, that I really don't have to touch, and I can continue to let grow. But I also don't have that, you know, the house pay, or not house payments, but the escrow, the upkeep of it, and the things of that nature, where maybe my wife and I can just travel and kind of like what you were saying a minute ago about just enjoy life.
1: So it almost sounds like you're more interested in downsizing and having something that requires less attachment, like maybe like a townhome or something where you're not in charge of the upkeep, that you can kind of travel and you're not worried about the property itself. Because the truth is, and we'll get into this a little bit more, but having a personal residence is a big piece of security on down the line for a couple of reasons. Obviously, we know it's a major portion of people's portfolio when they're building wealth as a baby steps millionaire. But the second part of it is you're keeping what for most people is the biggest line item on your budget. You're keeping it stable because rent is going to continue to go up and up and up, Jack. And there's part of you that wants to have that stability of saying, but my mortgage, once it's paid off, it's just that I know what the taxes are. I know what the insurance are. And so that's the piece of it that would make me go, I would love for you to own something that's yours that can remain stable.
2: Okay.
0: Because over the course of time, Jack, even if you were just pulling out what your investments were making and not touching the principal, but you just kind of like basically took out the growth of $12,000 mm-hmm. a month, that when you think about it, in 20 years, which you easily could be alive, rent, oh my gosh, would be who knows how much, yeah. Right? In 20 years of the type of living situation you want to be in. And so for me, that is such a question mark. And it's such a big deal. And you guys aren't maybe not going to want to travel when you're 82. You maybe really do want to settle down and have consistency somewhere. And then trying to get into the market in 20 years and where houses prices are going to be. And if the investments don't grow at the rate you think they're going to grow, there's a lot of risk to me. So I do wonder if you sold your house, Jack, how much would you sell it for?
2: A little under 600 is what my the comps would be. My neighbors have recently sold theirs.
0: Okay. Yeah, I just wonder if you took half of that and bought something small, right? Just to have that's yours to come back to and that you always know is there. And when you guys don't want to be traveling and moving and everything, there's a place. So that's probably what I would do. Some people are going... They are kind of taking this trend of just renting. I've heard that. And in some cases, I could understand, but I think even I mean, $2.2 million is amazing.
1: Yeah.
0: But even with that, over the course of 20, 30 years, I don't think I would trust the rent. I don't know. I don't like it.
1: Yeah, I think there's a time where you want to put down to own something, even if it's a condo, to have some foot in real estate that's yours that
0: you do now in the mm-hmm. present. And then so that's what I would do, Jack. If I woke up in your shoes, I would still have something, but again, maybe it's a significantly less valued property than you have now, and you invest the difference.

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1: 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On Friday, that's tomorrow, we're going to talk to Coach Brian Wardle. It's the beginning, man. It's here we go.
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4: Fox News, I'm Tom Regani. The gloves are coming off in the battle over a proposed immigration enforcement tool, Fox's John Saucier reports.
5: A group of Democratic senators is urging U.S. Immigration and Customs Enforcement to abandon its plan to equip officers with electric shock gloves. In a letter sent to ICE's acting director this week, questioned the agency's rationale for spending up to $20 million on these devices, as well as its ability to deploy them safely and appropriately.
4: The White House plans to offer cybersecurity services to the states in response to a suspected Iranian hack of the nation's water infrastructure.
6: The Federal Cybersecurity and Infrastructure Agency, or CISA, says more than 100 internet-exposed water systems were targeted in July alone. The nonprofit Center for Inland Security warns AI will accelerate the problem.
4: It's Fox's Jennifer Griffin. 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
7: WMBD Radio Local News, I'm TJ Carson. No one was injured after a vehicle fire in Peoria Heights Wednesday afternoon. Peoria Heights Fire says a hybrid SUV with flames and smoke coming from the engine compartment was found near the Becks on War Memorial Drive just before 1:45 p.m. The fire was put out within 10 minutes. The driver of the SUV reported experiencing mechanical problems before pulling into a parking lot with a bystander alerting the driver to the fire. The driver and two children in the vehicle exited safely before the fire spread. Central Illinois students will benefit from the largest gift ever given to the Peoria Riverfront Museum. The museum today announced a $5 million endowment gift from the Barton Family Foundation for its Every Student Initiative. Museum President and CEO John Morris says the endowment could lead to more investment in the initiative.
8: When they see that what the kids can get here, maybe they could take a piece of merchandise out of the store home with them. Maybe their teachers could get more benefits. Maybe we could do things in the schools, as well as getting them ready to come to the museum.
7: Morris says the endowment will help give permanent access to students and their families to the museum. New rules that govern who can use electronic bikes and scooters, as well as how they can operate, will go into effect January 1st. Capital News Illinois reports Governor J.B. Pritzker signed the new rules into law on Wednesday. It establishes regulations on micromobility devices that include age requirements, speed limits, and rules on where the devices can be operated. More news in 30 minutes or as it breaks, and always at WMBDRadio.com.
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11: The 25 News First Alert Forecast calls for clear skies as we head into tonight. Perfect viewing conditions for the lunar eclipse, and we'll see the peak of that eclipse around 11:12 p.m. Clear skies continue tomorrow, lots of sunshine, high temperatures similar today in the low 80s, and we stay in the low 80s at least to start the weekend. Things getting hot and humid by Sunday with high temperatures near 90 degrees. From 25 News, I'm First Alert Chief Meteorologist Brian Walter for WMBD Radio.
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17: Very good.
16: Yep. 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All right. Let's go to Micah in Little Rock, Arkansas. Hi, Micah. Welcome to the show.
18: Hey, how's it going? Appreciate you taking my call.
16: Absolutely. How can we help?
18: So I am about to turn 25, and I've lived paycheck to paycheck for as long as I've been an adult out of my own, since like 19. I don't have a ton in debt, but I don't want any. Obviously, zero is the ideal number. With my truck, I have, it's like $44,000 total in debt. Without that is like $8,000. So most of it is the vehicle.
16: Mm-hmm.
18: I'm a firefighter in right around Little Rock area, and I net probably about $3,200 a month from that job. And then I have a very small, sometimes uneventful little side gig as I do some power washing. So that's unpredictable. I've had months where it's $1,500 on the side, or mm-hmm. months where it's a few hundred. So that's really hard to, I try not to put that too much in the budget because it's unreliable. But basically my question is just, I feel like I'm so close to being in a good financial spot of, with a girl. We're not engaged, but every, plan to be and to be married. And I'm wanting to make sure that before I do all that, and, I want to make sure that I'm in the best financial spot personally, that I'm not carrying any of this into marriage, about a year down the road.
16: Yeah. Well, from just a debt income ratio perspective, the truck is pretty glaring, Micah. It's a large
18: $609 a month.
16: It's how much a month?
18: $609.
16: Is that what you said?
18: Yeah.
16: Yep.
18: Yes.
16: So
17: that's your ticket out.
16: I mean, I'm gonna say it, but I'm like, man, for you, $1,000 difference, and I know $609, but if you got on a tight budget and found $400, that's $1,000 extra a month. Yeah. That's just there.
18: Yep.
16: So for me, I'm like, I don't know. I probably am selling the truck.
17: I certainly would.
18: I thought of that, and I'm not opposed to it. Like, I do like the truck, but I'm smart enough to know that, this is a very small price to pay for setting myself up for, being financially better off.
16: Because here's the numbers. I just ran them real quick, Micah. You're 25. Let's say you retire at 67, and you just invested that truck payment every month, okay? So instead of having a truck payment, let's just pretend you just invested that. So you paid yourself. At 67, you'd have $6.5 million at retirement just by doing that.
18: It's not that much money.
16: just some change. Just some $6.5 million but change.
17: That's like a painful opportunity cost to pay just for a truck.
16: Yeah, like that's the wildness of how normalized debt is. Mm-hmm. Paying someone else versus paying yourself costs you $6.5 million.
17: Unbelievable.
16: So that one decision, Micah, that one decision, that changes your whole life.
18: Yeah. Well, here's the tricky thing about it. So I've had this truck for maybe 6 months and probably a little less than that. I drove a little Hyundai Accent, a little good gas car. It was like $420 a month, which is, I think, pretty average. It still sucks, but for that kind of car, it seemed to be what was average. But I sold that. I still owed on it. Even with what they gave me, it was about $3,000 negative equity, and they put that on this loan.
16: Yeah. So you're upside down.
18: I'm still, yeah.
16: But only $3,000, though, right? $3,000.
18: Yeah.
17: You could get that. Well, you could get your hands on that. Yeah.
18: Hopefully. I mean, with the power washing, you never know. There's some jobs. I mean, that could be
16: well, you're waiting, two or three jobs. Then you're waiting tables the other night.
17: Yeah, pick a different side hustle that's solid.
18: Yeah, that's what I've been doing is looking around and applying to places because I need something consistent. Yeah, power washing, when it's good, but when it's not, there's nothing.
17: Exactly.
18: So that's not,
17: yeah. You need to have a couple of side hustles in your quiver that you can pull from whenever need one. Mm-hmm. And I think if you do that, you're going to be out of this in no time because you just need $3,000, right? I mean, if you look around your apartment, maybe there's something you can sell to start, you know, to get the first $1,000, right? So really try to go very quickly into doing this because this is $609 on the line here. And then after that, how much did you say the other debt was? The credit cards, I think you said?
18: Credit cards is the next biggest one. It's like $4,400 on two credit cards. One is $3,500 limit that's maxed out, and the other one is the remainder of that. So $500 on that.
16: So what's wild is if you could find, $1,000 a month, let's just say, and between this credit card debt and all of that, I mean, that's 9-10 months.
17: You'd be out of this.
16: And that's just $1,000, Micah. Like if you went and said, what if I did 2,000, right? You half that, you know, you cut that timeline in half. And that's what the identity change for you is. You're a guy right now that's kind of you're normal. You got a nice truck. You got some credit card debt. You're making some side, you know, but you just feel like, gosh, even with the side hustle, I'm living paycheck to paycheck. That's a pretty normal profile of people. But when you change what you've been doing and you say, I'm not a person of debt, I don't borrow money, even on cars, nothing is normalized. I'm not doing it. I'm not going into debt. I'm going to pay myself. And instead of paying banks for the rest of my life, I'm a person that has money saved on the side. And I'm a person that budgets and that I know where my money's going and I'm intentional with every single dollar. If you're bringing in $6,700 a month, you know where every dollar is going. And I guarantee you, after living a life like that for about 18, 24 months, you will create such stability and peace and discipline in your life where money no longer is an issue because you've tackled it. Like you're the one that's controlling it. It's not controlling you anymore. But there has to be kind of this not lackadaisical mindset. Do you know what I mean? Like there's a level of intensity of change that has to happen for you to get out of the orbit of normal.
17: Yeah. Not to mention your lovely lady is going to take note of this and go, wow, this guy's got his life together.
16: Yes.
17: He looks like he knows how to handle his business, you know?
18: Yeah. And the great thing is that her and I are together. I mean, we're not married. Of course, that's the intention down the road a little bit, but we are both, you know, sitting down and like going over each other's separate budgets, like together and just kind of pairing stuff out and making sure that we're both on the same track of, you know, we're saving up to go elope. This is probably like 2 years down the road. So we're trying to get a jump on it. We know that we can't be super aggressive in the saving right this second, but the plan is, you know, we're both on the same track trying to make sure we're getting our money right and saving up and doing all this stuff. So
16: it's great.
18: I definitely want to put myself in the best scenario. And yeah, I guess saving that up, getting out of being upside down in the truck and selling it. I mean, I'm not that attached to it. It's nice, but I'd much rather just be.
16: I mean, you make around $70,000 and you have a $44,000 truck. So it's too much.
17: Just too much.
16: Even with the negative equity. Like, I don't care. That's just too much debt to have.
18: Yeah.
16: On a truck because of even your income. So I would, I'd for sure.
18: Get rid of it. A little more than I could chew with this.
16: Yeah, no, that's okay.
17: But, you know, just know that the faster you go on this, when people have a debt-free journey in front of them, the faster you go, which means the deeper the sacrifice allows you to go faster, the more likely you are to see it through till the end. If you just, you know, kind of, you know, wander through it and I'll do a little bit here, but I don't want it to be, you're more likely to just get comfortable with status quo. And it's like, you want to finish this. You have said that, and I think you have a really nice why, which is that relationship that's sitting there in front of you. And so really just lean into that. And to Rachel's point, what do you want your life to feel like? What do you want those first months of your marriage to feel like? What do you want?
16: What kind of husband do you want to be? What kind of man do you want to be? I mean, there's a lot there.
17: Yes, there is.
16: Well, thanks, Micah, for the call. Again, the number is 888-825-5225. Give us your call about your life and your money.

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0: Up next, we have Rachel in San Francisco. Hi, Rachel. Welcome to the show.
1: Hi, Rachel and Jade. I'm so excited to talk to you. Thanks for taking my call.
0: Absolutely. How can we help?
1: My husband and I have been married for 11 years, and we are in baby step two. We started at $152,800 in debt about a year and a half ago. Since then, we've sold a car, I got a new job, and moved into our RV so I can put as much money as possible towards the debt. And we are down to $18,800.
0: Wow.
2: Good night, girl. Good job.
1: Thanks.
2: That's amazing.
1: Thank you so much. Yeah, we're on a 6% APR HELOC. That's our last piece that we're paying off. And my new company, Restricted Stock Units, just released. And they're worth $18,200.
0: Oh, my gosh.
3: Perfect.
1: But the stock has down 100% from last year. So I'm hesitating selling. I know you guys must tell me to sell it. I just needed to call in and make sure.
0: What kind of industry is the company in?
1: Tech.
0: Okay. So yeah. A little volatile, I guess, is it the industry, the type of tech that you're in, or is it the specific company that you're like, eh?
1: It's the type of tech that I'm in is volatile, and like the whole industry is down right now.
0: Okay.
1: I asked Ramsey and somehow got to a potentially phased exit strategy. But I don't know that that's what Dave would recommend. So,
0: pulling some out.
2: Yeah.
0: As you kind of.
1: Yeah.
0: A little bit at a time and see like every 6 months if something changes. It wouldn't be a bad plan necessarily, but I feel like trying to time the market is never good, because what sucks, Rachel, is I'm like, golly, in 5 months it could be down another 100% or up 100%. You know what I mean? And either way, you're like kicking yourself. So it's like, oh my gosh.
2: What's your amount of margin that you're throwing at the debt every single month?
1: About $8,000.
2: Okay.
0: Oh, so you guys would be out in 2.5 months.
1: Yeah, we're so close.
0: Oh, okay. I wouldn't do single stocks anyways. So I'm
2: there's still a piece where I'd be like, yeah, get rid of them.
0: Yes.
2: Because this is exactly the reason, is because it's one single piece of, it's one single

0: pay off your debt and then build up a great emergency fund. And then, man, you guys are just, you're way ahead of the game in that. So I think that's just what I would do. I would just see it as an $18,000 gift and call it a day.
1: Yeah. Okay. Thank you. Yeah. The 6% HELOC really just, it's such a low APR. It's hard to let it go.
0: Yeah. But you would have let it go anyways. And
2: you would have just
0: 2 months, 3 months.
2: Little by little. Okay. Yeah.
1: Yeah. Okay. Thanks. That's the kick I needed, I think.
0: Yes. I know.
2: And with your think about it like this, with your 8,000 margin, you would have the money that stock lost in 2 months.
0: That's right.
2: You know what I mean? Yes. Like, you guys are doing really, really well.
0: That's a good point. 100% of 18,000 is 18. Like, you're going to get that back with the work ethic you guys have. Mm-hmm. Changing your life, Rachel, is not going to be the stock. It's you guys. Now, if it was 118,000, right?
2: It'd feel different.
0: But it's 18,000.
2: Yep.
0: And again, you can make that in 2 to 3 months with just the margin you guys have. So I don't think it's that big of a deal.
2: Yeah,
0: at the end
2: I would
0: of the
2: agree
0: day.
2: With that.
0: 18,000 is a gift. It's great. But I don't think it's not going to be the thing that makes or breaks you guys, because you guys have already done so much already, which is just insane. So well done. We're so proud of you, Rachel, for real. Like, that's wild.
2: Really, really well.
0: How well you guys have done. All right, let's go to Dan in Philadelphia. Hi, Dan. Welcome to the show.
3: Hey, how's it going?
0: Hi, we're doing great. How are you?
3: Good.
0: Awesome. How can we help today?
3: So this is my situation. I'm 33. I'm single. I have pretty much lived like paycheck to paycheck my entire like adult life, and I'm just kind of over it at this point. So I have $9,000 in a car. I have $53,000 in student loans, and I have $15,000 in a legal case that I am paying. So I bring home about $4,400 a month right now.
0: Mm-hmm.
3: And just the area that I'm in, I've cut so much out of my life. Like, I've gotten rid of like all of my subscriptions. Like, we're doing like the Aldi shops. Like, we're doing everything possible to cut everything out. But the area that I'm in is just so expensive.
2: Where are you?
3: Crazy.
2: Oh, Philadelphia.
3: I'm in like the Philadelphia area, but I'm really in like South New Jersey.
2: What's keeping you there?
3: And I have friends here and like my family's here, but aside from that, like, I have friends in other cities.
2: Do they earn what you earn? Your friends and family, do they earn around $4,400 a month living in that area?
3: Yeah. And I work a remote job. Like, I work in hospitality doing revenue management, so I work remote. I can go wherever I want.
2: So you don't need to be on the struggle bus of living in an expensive area on $4,400 a month.
3: Yeah, like, is it just crazy to, like, I mean, like, the majority of the people that I know are here. Is it crazy to, like, uproot my life and go somewhere cheaper?
2: No, it's not, like, because it's a pretty simple equation, and I'm not going to say that it's easy to do, but it's a simple equation here. You've got to find ways to either bring more money in or to reduce the amount that's going out. And for you,
0: you've reduced the amount going out, is what you said already, as much as you can.
2: Exactly. So now we have to focus on other things. And for you, I mean, how much is your rent?
3: I pay $1,690 for a one bedroom.
2: Okay, that's a lot for a one bedroom for you with no.
3: And like I have friends in San Antonio. I have friends in Columbus. Like, I've been looking at rent there. That's like $1,000.
2: Yeah, that's a big deal.
3: Get an extra $600 a month.
0: I mean, Dan, we laugh about the exodus out of California, but a lot of people do it because of taxes and how expensive it is. Yeah. They can't own a home, right? They're just like, we can't.
2: And
0: it's what it feels like. And so there are places that you just say, I cannot afford to live in this city with the income I'm making. And and that's a very real adult decision. Now, do you have to do that? No, you could do what you're doing. It's just you're not going to financially thrive because you're in an expensive city. But if you say, but that's okay for the time being because of friends and family, then that's a choice you make, right? You don't get both.
2: Yeah.
0: Or you say, hey, for maybe the next 2 to 3 years, I want to live somewhere else, see how I feel with this margin. And actually, not that money brings happiness, but the fact that you can pay your bills and breathe and enjoy life. Like, sometimes that's worth it to find a cost of living, a city with a cost of living that's lower than what you're experiencing right now.
3: Yeah.
2: Now, the type of work you're doing, is that... Are you kind of, have you hit a

0: dealing with that, or are there other opportunities in that area that can expand your income?
1: No, there's definitely more opportunities. So I used to work in hospitality management, like on property, and recently moved into this role because it's got a
0: Okay.
1: work-life balance. It's nice. But so I'm new to this like niche part of the field, but there are plenty of other opportunities as I continue to grow and develop my own skills.
0: So that's another place that you can look. You mentioned it sounds like you maybe took a bit of a pay cut to have a better work-life balance, but again, that was a trade-off you made. And so maybe that's a trade-off that you make back and you work on site for a while, even though you have to go in office and even though, right, there's these things that aren't as convenient for you, but it might be worth it for you to knock out this debt. If you were able to find work in San Antonio that's on site, lower cost of living, but you're
2: Making more.
0: earning more, right? Suddenly your whole world opens up. And it's not to say that you have to do that forever, but certainly do it in the time it's going to take you to pay off your debt.
2: Yeah, for a couple of years. And there's a lot of options that brings when you're
0: Yeah.
2: debt free and you have margin in your life. Yeah, there's a lot more options that suddenly open up that actually could bring you some peace.
3: If you want to win with money in 2026, you can't keep living normal. Normal's broke. You need a plan. 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
8: On hold for now. I'm Lisa Lucera, Fox News. A federal judge has paused attempts to implement President Trump's executive order limiting mail-in voting, stalling the directive for a second time, only about a week before the first mail-in ballots are to be sent out for the midterm elections. The nine women and three men considering the fate of the Massachusetts mother who had admitted strangling her three children in 2023 will resume deliberations tomorrow.
9: Prosecutor Jennifer Sprague argued today that Lindsey Clancy displayed rational, ordered thinking, her words, on the day that she methodically strangled her three young children. Sprague argued that ultimately that these were planned killings, down to the minute and premeditated. Clancy purposely sent her husband on faraway errands to guarantee time for the killings. But defense attorney Kevin Reddington countered that, showing jurors pill bottles and family photos. He argued Clancy was a loving mother, suffering a postpartum psychotic break exacerbated by over-medication.
8: Fox's Brian Yenis in Plymouth. The jury has the option to consider lesser charges. President Trump escalating the trade war with Canada, renaming Lake Ontario to Lake America by executive order.
10: People oftentimes, they'll ask me, who's the worst to deal with on trade? And I said, that's easy, Canada. They are the worst to trade. And they feel entitled, and just we can't have that.
8: The move coming after trade talks broke down over the weekend. Both countries announced higher tariffs on billions of dollars of goods imported across the border. Three former staff members from the Stars and Stripes military news outlet are suing to challenge the recent firings by the Pentagon, accusing the Trump administration of violating their First Amendment right to speak out against government interference in their work. The Pentagon has not yet commented. 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
5: WMBD Radio Local News, I'm TJ Carson. One person has been arrested for first-degree murder in a fatal shooting and pedestrian crash last weekend in Peoria. Peoria Police says 20-year-old Kerrion Hopkins was released from a local hospital today, then transported to be questioned by police. Hopkins is the only arrest made so far in connection with the incident that included the fatal shooting of 26-year-old Malik Pickett early Saturday morning. 52-year-old Gary Traylor was killed moments after the shooting after he was struck by a vehicle in the alleged suspect vehicle. In addition, Hopkins is charged with possession of a weapon by a felon and aggravated battery. Creve Coeur's interim police chief says the village is safe. Dale King was named the temporary leader after Justin Egan resigned this past Friday, along with Deputy Chief Dan Nelson. With only 3 full-time officers currently, King says one of his priorities is to build up those numbers and says he is changing the hiring process.
11: I contacted the police commission and I want them to take over the background process.
5: The changes come after a former Creve Coeur police officer was charged with first-degree murder, with questions about her qualifications and criminal record brought up in court testimony. Illinois will receive up to $768 million over the next 10 years as part of a settlement from Meta, the parent company of Facebook. Capital News Illinois reports the money will go toward youth mental health and online safety programs. The settlement also dictates stronger restrictions for teens on Instagram and Facebook, including stronger age verification, time limits, and safeguards on mature content. More news in 30 minutes or as it breaks, and always at WMBTRadio.com.
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13: The 25 News First Alert Forecast calls for clear skies as we head into tonight. Perfect viewing conditions for the lunar eclipse, and we'll see the peak of that eclipse around 11:12 p.m. Clear skies continue tomorrow, lots of sunshine, high temperatures similar today in the low 80s, and we stay in the low 80s at least to start the weekend. Things getting hot and humid by Sunday with high temperatures near 90 degrees. From 25 News, I'm First Alert Chief Meteorologist Brian Walter for WMBD Radio.
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19: Police, only one really has actually proven its worth as an ally. And it sure as hell ain't Syria. And it's not Egypt. 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
19: Welcome, welcome, welcome, ladies and gentlemen, to the circus, to the program. It's Dana Lash with you. I, your lovable curmudgeon, we're going to take you on the high seas today. I have no idea why I sound like a pirate. Maybe it's because it rained so much last night. I actually thought, like yesterday, Texas got rain for the first time. This is news, guys. Texas got rain for the first time in No, here, look, hold up. I'm literally looked on my calendar. Whoa. 1, 2, 3, 4. Over a month. Four. I'm literally counting weeks. 8.5 weeks. Because I marked it on my calendar because I'm nuts. The last time it rained, I'm like, mm-mm. I'm like, the weather is just trifling. So we're going to figure out what's up here. Weather's being trifling. I don't like that. Welcome to the show. As per usual, a number of issues that we must discuss today. And we're going to get into, I got news on Iran and also the, takes deep breath, potential, likely, I think, dead, burnt, one-legged gay, Khamenei. Many.
1: Right.
19: Yeah, it sounds right. And the updates with that, because I know we're all very excited. To figure out if he's dead or not. I mean, because we're just done with this guy. This guy's just, we're done. So there was some stuff about that last night. Also, that UN group or UN adjacent group, all kinds of interesting stuff about Hamas and our government coming out about that. So also something we have to dive into today. I'm going to do something unusual. And that I'm actually going to talk for a half second. I don't get into the mommy sleuthing. You guys know how I feel about that. I don't do true crime. And I don't do there's certain things that I don't do. I don't do true crime. Really. Unless it's, we talked about this. Unsolved Mysteries. Only because Robert Stack is just, he's amazing. But I don't get into a lot of the true crime because it's just so damn depressing, right? The world by itself is depressing enough. And I just feel like it's like, do we really, really want to add on to that? And I'm looking up, hold up, I'm pulling up bear with me. Because the Lindsey Clancy trial, the prosecution just wrapped. I don't know if you guys, I don't, like I said, I don't listen to I will look at like evidence and things like that. Obviously, if I'm going to talk about it, I'll do enough to talk, you know, I read about it and I'll, you know, to talk about it. But I don't listen to the every single, because I don't have time. Like most of you, damn, you work, right? Not everybody's living off their British gay husband. Sorry, wait, that was Gal Sharpton. But this whole trial, this has been, I think, a Rorschach. I don't know. Have people always just really watched these trials, or is it more now than it ever has been? And I don't mean to like take the long way about this, but because I'm going to unload here in a second. Wait, but I am curious. Is this new that it is such a big, because we've got conferences now. My cousin has gone to these true crime conferences. But that's my question. Has it always been like this, or is it a new thing? I'm curious of what you all think out there in Radio Land. Kane, what do you think? Let's see what he's like. What do you think?
21: Go back to Casey Anthony. She had a splash.
19: Even before then, though.
21: Yeah, I think what happens is these stories kind of surface in the news cycle, and then people are like, what? First, they can't even believe it. Like, this mother killed her three kids. What the hell? And then there is this narrative that, oh, she was over-medicated, or, you know, she was just psychosis or whatever. We find out through the trial that none of that was actually true. So I think people are kind of yo-yoing on this because they got a narrative in the beginning, then they got a second narrative, and now they found through the trial that the first narrative was actually closer. So, yeah, I don't know. It is interesting to some people.
19: I got to tell you, the more I write about it, the more I was convinced that this woman absolutely needs to be burned at the stake.
1: Yep.
19: I don't get this whole, I'm going to get involved and defend Lindsey Clancy. This bitch is guilty. Oh, I said it. Get mad. I am so done with this. You know what? I'm so done with it. What I'm going to say is probably going to be more sexist than anything that you've ever heard on, what was that show, the old dude, Archie Bunker, All in the Family. And it's not sexist, it's just realistic. I get tired, I'm tired of this stuff. I'm tired of accommodating this kind of lawlessness and evil. So let me just lay it out. Because the more I read about it, the more I'm like, are all the women that are defending her drunk? Are they drunk? Are they high? Have they been slipped a roofie? What the hell? I mean, forgive the Portuguese, but seriously,
0: this chick, first off, she was a nurse, right? She's a nurse. I don't believe she wanted to kill herself. I think it was all performative. This chick didn't want to kill herself. She wanted to kill her kids. She was stuck in a lifestyle she didn't want anymore. That's it. And to sit here and use her case as a way to condemn all women that have baby blues, this is the damage that comes from rushing to defend crazy witches like this. Can't say the B word too often. It offends sensitivities. I get it. But crazy chicks like this, she's not crazy. She's evil. I mean, sure, she's on a bunch of stuff. How much of it is fake? I don't know. But sorry, you're not killing your three kids like this and leaving them lying in a basement just because a voice out of nowhere suddenly one day told you to do it. They're talking about the Andrea Yates trial. That chick apparently heard voices forever, committed herself 5 times to try to keep herself, and apparently was doing musical chairs with medication, but she'd been hearing voices and all this stuff. They had all of these psychiatrists and psychologists and mental health professionals and, you know, everything but rocket scientists testifying, saying, yeah, it's really unusual to have these symptoms literally all of a sudden. No, I think that she is well-versed enough to understand symptoms of mental illness, and I think she exaggerated what she had for defense purposes. Look, this is my opinion. You can disagree with it all you want to. This chick is completely guilty. Because I've known women who have struggled with baby blues, and I don't know. To me, everyone's like, well, she's such a good mom, except she killed her kids. It's kind of like the number one cardinal rule of, you know, being a good mom is you don't kill your kids, right? And she killed all three of them. And she was very methodical about it. She took the made sure to separate them, took the oldest up first so they couldn't intervene, and was very methodical about doing it. Did it quickly. She didn't want to have to run around. If she had gone for the youngest one first, maybe the middle one and the oldest one would have known mommy's doing something bad. This is bad. And they would have hid, or maybe they would have, you know, ran to a neighbor's house, something like that. But she was very methodical in how she did it. And to me, and I agree with the experts that testified. That sounds like irrational. She was planning rationally. You don't just hear voices out of the blue and they're like, okay, let's get down to the details here. And you can say that I'm generalizing. Don't care. It's my opinion. I was watching the experts testify because those are the only really, I don't care about what mommy sleuths think. I really don't. Good grief. It's like mom blogs 2.0. Don't care. So, I mean, I'm watching this stuff, and apparently she had, no hallucinations until, all of a sudden, as it was advantageous to her for defensive purposes, the way that she calculated the window of time, all of this stuff. I mean, it looks like she was trying to plan and set the stage for a psychotic episode without actually having a psychotic episode. And she seems like she is manipulative and controlling, and she's got crazy eyes. And guys, you know the rule. The universal rule about crazy eyes is, Kane, she crazy. They got crazy eyes, they crazy. That has never been wrong universally in the history of mankind. Why would we even litigate it? I'm the judge. You come before me, you got crazy eyes, girl. Guilty. Her eyes crazy. Guilty. No, she was very methodical about this. Very methodical. The wounds were superficial, and the experts were saying, well, it's not really consistent with a legitimate suicide attempt. And the jump was, it wasn't a jump, it was a fall from a relatively short distance. So, yeah, and she knew it was near freezing, and they said that they think that she went out at that time at night and chose that time of year because they think that the freezing temperatures would reduce her brain's oxygen requirement and prolong her life. She was a nurse. She knows this stuff. They said with her knowledge and her training as a nurse, if this woman wanted to end her life, she'd have done it. She would have done it. Because if the voice is telling you, oh, you got to do all of this, and then you're following it to kill the kids, and the voice is telling you to kill yourself, but all of a sudden you just do it half-assed, seriously? I don't buy it. So, no, I think she's guilty. I think people need to stop worshiping this fallen figure. And I'm so tired of hearing women complain about motherhood. Every other human on earth that has ever raised or given birth to children has had it tough. You are no different in society or in any timeline. This victimhood complex is ruining society. whether it's suicidal empathy or the victimhood complex. It's one or the other. And don't sit here and be like, you don't know. I do know. I stayed home. I homeschooled my kids. And then I also worked and helped my husband build a business while homeschooling my kids. And no, I didn't have nannies. I didn't have cleaners. I didn't have staffs. I didn't have cooks. I didn't have none of that. It was me. So I just, the whole thing is a horrible Rorschach test on society. But I will say, a lot of the women that I know in real life and not online, not a single one of them think this chick is innocent. So I want the men out there to be very careful about universally labeling all women as defenders or supporters of this stuff. Every female that I know, every woman that I've talked to, and we've had events that we've had to go to these past couple weeks and, you know, get-togethers and things like that. And every single, it always comes up. And every single woman that I've talked to has been like, that chick is guilty. Not a single one of them believe that her case is similar to others. Now, I'm not saying that there are not cases of women that have a complete break with reality. But one of the things that one of these experts testified is that they don't ever regain it. Or it's only a partial reacquisition and it's still under heavy medication and they're never the same. So I think that's significant. And like I said, I've known people that have had baby blues. And people that have baby blues, and some have been more severe than others. It's when it is, and I'm not saying I think it's, you know, that I don't think it happens. I don't think it happens as much as society would like for you to believe, because it's chic right now to have like a psychological issue. It's chic right now to have a psychiatric issue. It's chic right now to have to rely on pills and stuff like that. I mean, all of this stupid stuff from the early aughts and the late 90s is like fashionable again for whatever reason. That was the big deal. Oh, women, you're on whatever depressive medication. Half these women don't need it. Most of them don't. Some do. And I absolutely believe there's legitimate cases. I have people in my own family. But my point is that this case is not ever, her whole psychiatric and psychological makeup is inconsistent with all of these others that has been, that have been presented. And they were, and there are a lot of examples out there. But I don't know. I mean, I think she's creepy. I think she looks creepy. I think that she didn't really believe that she was going to paralyze herself. I don't know if it was like a full-on Casey Anthony thing or if she has anger issues or what it is, but I don't know. But there are three children that are gone. And I think that everybody's focusing on the wrong person in this. We've got more on the way. We've got headlines coming up, and we got to get into, apparently it looks like, did our U.S. government say that the, sorry, I got to do this again, the burnt, one-legged, gay, potentially dead, mini is dead or alive? Because now it's like, well, he's dead? That's what the statement was. I'm going to explore it. We're going to talk about it as we move, because we got a lot of stuff. Our partners that help bring you the program. It's our friends over at Alliance Defending Freedom. This is a great organization that is there in every single fight. Every fight that is to be had, you're going to find them. And with Alliance Defending Freedom, they were there. The Baker that was in, for instance, one of the more famous, they've got a lot of famous cases, but they helped the Baker that was in Colorado because he got targeted by the Alphabet Mafia, and they were going to bankrupt this guy. They were trying to lawfare him to where he was not going to be able to bake and provide for his family. They've gone after florists, everybody. And what Alliance Defending Freedom does is they're there in every single fight. They're there in the courtroom. They're there in the state capitol. They're there helping with legislature make decisions. And they're right at the forefront. They had a huge, huge landmark free speech victory at the Supreme Court on behalf of a Christian counselor. But here's the thing. These rights, these freedoms that are so, it's so important to protect them for the next generation. ADF can't do this alone. They really rely on the generosity of people like you to continue funding these battles. I mean, these people got to travel. They have to research. This is their job. And if they didn't make money at their job, then they'd be homeless and wouldn't be able to pay their bills. And you would have nobody fighting this stuff in the courtroom. 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
6: And now, all of the news you would probably miss. It's time for Dana's Quick Five.
0: Well, it's a good thing we're here to keep you from probably missing it, right? All right, so first up, Sec War Pete Hegseth gave upgraded Valor Awards to the U.S. Marines, who were downgraded by the Biden administration after they ran into danger at the 2021 Abbey Gate attack. Biden tried hiding it, and he was throwing them under the bus, but Hegseth gave it an upgrade, so good for him. And that's another reason why I never feel bad about ever criticizing Joe Biden, because he deserves every syllable. In Nepal and China, this is horrific. I don't know if you guys have seen some of the videos out there. The flash floods that were caused by a glacial collapse, they've confirmed at least 160. Hundreds are missing, and they think the death toll keeps climbing. The video shows monster floods, monster amounts of water, bulldozing through communities, complexes. It is crazy. And they said that there are, in the Tibet region alone, there are over 260 missing, and they are using drones they can't even get to half of the places. They can't even get to them because of the mud, and the destabilization of the area is so thick. So that's why I'm saying, sadly, the death toll is going to climb. Also, please protect Barry Manilow. He's taking a break from touring after canceling shows for technical and vocal problems. He's 84. Please protect him. 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
10: News. I'm Ted Linder. A federal judge tonight has halted, at least for now, attempts to implement President Trump's executive order limiting mail-in voting. The jury has the case in the trial of Lindsey Clancy, the Massachusetts mother charged with murdering her three children. Fox's Brian Yenis is there.
11: They must decide if the prosecution proved beyond a reasonable doubt that Clancy had the substantial capacity to understand the killings were wrong and could control her actions.
10: The defense claims Clancy was suffering from postpartum depression and mental illness. Tensions between the U.S. and Canada continue to rise during the tariff war. U.S. Ambassador to the U.N. Mike Waltz says Canada would have had their deal if the country didn't export Chinese products into the U.S.
28: You can't then let China take advantage, what they call transshipment, and start dumping their goods into Canada just to dump their goods in the United States.
10: Ambassador Waltz on Fox's The Ingram Angle. 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
7: WMBD Radio Local News, I'm TJ Carson. No one was injured after a vehicle fire in Peoria Heights Wednesday afternoon. Peoria Heights Fire says a hybrid SUV with flames and smoke coming from the engine compartment was found near the Becks on War Memorial Drive just before 1:45 p.m. The fire was put out within 10 minutes. The driver of the SUV reported experiencing mechanical problems before pulling into a parking lot with a bystander alerting the driver to the fire. The driver and two children in the vehicle exited safely before the fire spread. Central Illinois students will benefit from the largest gift ever given to the Peoria Riverfront Museum. The museum today announced a $5 million endowment gift from the Barton Family Foundation for its Every Student Initiative. Museum President and CEO John Morris says the endowment could lead to more investment in the initiative.
12: When they see that what the kids can get here, maybe they could take a piece of merchandise out of the store home with them. Maybe their teachers could get more benefits. Maybe we could do things in the schools, as well as getting them ready to come to the museum.
7: Morris says the endowment will help give permanent access to students and their families to the museum. New rules that govern who can use electronic bikes and scooters, as well as how they can operate, will go into effect January 1st. Capital News Illinois reports Governor J.B. Pritzker signed the new rules into law on Wednesday. It establishes regulations on micromobility devices that include age requirements, speed limits, and rules on where the devices can be operated. More news in 30 minutes or as it breaks, and always at WMBDRadio.com.
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14: The 25 News First Alert Forecast calls for clear skies as we head into tonight. Perfect viewing conditions for the lunar eclipse, and we'll see the peak of that eclipse around 11:12 p.m. Clear skies continue tomorrow, lots of sunshine, high temperature similar today in the low 80s, and we stay in the low 80s at least to start the weekend. Things getting hot and humid by Sunday with high temperatures near 90 degrees. From 25 News, I'm First Alert Chief Meteorologist Brian Walter for WMBD Radio.
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0: Welcome back, ladies and gentlemen. Dana Lash here with you. If you, well, if you missed anything, that's really sad. We talked about you. If you missed it, we were just alt. If your ears were ringing, it's because we were chatting about you. I'm not kidding. So welcome back. Dana Lash with you. The couple, what, you, did you know that they vandalized Dolly Parton's Wikipedia?
29: What?
0: Who does this? Oh, the people who are like, to Jews, everything. I kid you not. I kid you not, literally hours after she passed away, people decided to vandalize her Wikipedia page and put Jew lover and swastikas and all that stuff all over her Wikipedia page. They vandalized it. They literally called her a Jew lover and were being said a whole bunch of legit anti-Semitic stuff on her page. What is wrong with people? I just feel like, see, in a Dana Lash ran country, I feel like you're volunteering to make some space on this rock for other people when you do stuff like this. You're like, you know, give up my space to somebody else. That's how I look at it. Because she's a national treasure. And she liked everybody. Nobody, there was this, we have this video. Where's this? I think we got this video. I think I put this in there. Where she was, they were trying to like get her on her politics. This dude, this reporter, he was trying to get her on her politics. And they would, and this wasn't the first time it happened. Like, I think Barbara, what's her face? Barbara, who am I thinking of? Walters. Yeah. She tried before too. And it wasn't successful. But this one guy was trying to do it. And what cut is this? This is, oh, sorry, 20. Listen to how great she handled this. Cut 20.
1: I just don't get into that. And so if you are deciding you may want to ask me something more serious, don't, because I'm not going to answer it.
2: You have a president of the United States who said those things on that bus.
1: I'm not addressing that. I do not get into that. Of course, I have my opinion about everybody and everything. But I learned a long time ago, keep your damn mouth shut if you want to stay in show business. I'm not in politics. I'm an entertainer.
2: And yet, you're also a role model.
1: Yes, I am. That's why I don't talk about people.
0: I love it. I don't talk about people. She's just great. And who cares? She, you know what? She understood the assignment. But what's more is I think that that speaks not only to her dedication as an entertainer, but she was very selfless because so many people today are like, no, I got to let you know. All of these entertainers. No, I got to let you know what I think. She had a once in a lifetime talent and a once in a lifetime humility that too few share. I love that. She was so great. And just very, she knew what she was there to do. And that's why she was so beloved. So I read to stories like this. I'm like, what are people's problem? It's Dolly Parton. Should drag these people do this. No, she was, she was so great. And I love that. A couple of things I wanted to touch on. Okay, so we're going to get into, I got this other stuff with the UNICEF data. We're going to get into some of that, the UN organization. But I have to talk about this piece that I wrote about last night because I keep seeing this a lot. This, I don't know what to call it. Have you seen, and I'm sure it seems like it's a phenomenon that's like mostly on social media where you have these dudes who call themselves pastors. They're not really pastors, though. They have like these websites that I guess they dispense their rhetoric on, and they call themselves pastors, but they don't actually have flocks. A lot of these guys out there are incredibly compromised, by the way. And I saw one post last night from one of these fake pastor bros. And I wanted to use it as an example. The only way that I could put it, the best way I had to describe it was this Pharisaical approach to shepherding, right? And so this dude had tweeted, and I don't want to make him famous because heaven knows they're all click whores and they would love it. But he said, quote, laugh at the girl boss, make her feel low status, call her cringe. Cheer on the homemaker with 5+ kids. She is a queen. Praise her to the gates. This is the only way. So this is this trend with these anemically masculine dudes on social media who try to flex this like super manly Christian authority by doing stuff like this. The problem is that none of this is Christ-like. Not a single bit of it is. These abnormalities, they adopt this approach to witness because they condemn all kingdom girls out there, all kingdom sisters. Anybody outside of the box, they label as a girl boss, which is a pejorative that other people use now, but it wasn't created as a pejorative. It was a word that feminists concocted as a way to describe overachieving or super successful women in a professional sphere. Now, what I find interesting is that that term is never, either by the pastor bros or by the feminists, that is never applied to matriarchs of large families. Which I find fascinating. But the problem that I have with it is I think it's performative fake evangelism. And I know you guys have seen this. In fact, there's going to be one of these church, these pastor bra, confabs that is coming to Dallas. And all these dudes that are incredibly unChristlike are going to be having a big unChristlike conference. But I think it's performative fake evangelism because it's inherently the same form of godlessness that it purports to condemn, right? You can't, mockery of fellow kingdom members is not in the character of Christ. Now, if you want to mock me, I'm Donnie. Okay, that's fine. But when you read over and over again in scripture, humility over hierarchy is preached. Exalting oneself over another is ungodly. And I wrote about this last night, and I was throwing out Galatians 5:14 and Matthew 23:12 and Luke 18:9-14 because this kind of stuff is such an abusive approach. And I think that there we got to be careful because there is this view that all women are like this. And I don't want younger dudes to think this. There, it just does your sisters so horribly because I think there are more women than not, honestly, that are way more traditional in approach and will admit it. But you're looking at the leftover vestiges of third wave feminism from the 90s going into the early aughts, right? Where you had women like Linda Hirschman who were quote unquote feminists who would go out there and tell women, look, if you are a woman and you're staying at home with your kids instead of going out and working, you are a quote betrayal to feminism. She said that verbatim. She and I got into it hardcore nationally a few years ago. And I tore her up because it's a betrayal of women. Women also have a choice. And just because their choice isn't Linda Hirschman's choice doesn't make it any less of a choice or any less valuable or any less sensible or any less valid. So it doesn't help when you've got dudes like this that try to dunk on women all over social media. I told my kids that the whole progressive godless males are the ones inspired by the devil who created feminism. I wholeheartedly believe this. They were the ones who created the inequality between the sexes. Because if you read scripture and you read the way that men and women are called to treat each other, there's no room for that. Because each need is served. One serves the other. And one actually is called to a higher account and has a more strenuous penalty. That's it. This progressive godless males are the ones who created this inequality. And it contradicts everything that we've ever seen in scripture. Women who have the support and leadership of godly men, and they have that representation in their lives, they're not questioning their purpose. They don't feel unappreciated. They see their paths clearly. And they feel supported because godly men do not make women feel inferior or less than. And they certainly don't encourage others like catty little high schoolers to, quote unquote, laugh at or call women that they seek to influence, quote unquote, cringe like this pastor bruh, is trying to promote. No. Godly men, they encourage their wives and their sisters and their friends and other female family members in Christian love. And advice and correction is given in love. They demonstrate the strength of patience. They demonstrate their strength with discernment. And their pattern of behavior inspires confidence and security. You didn't get feminism from godly men. You got it from men like this fake pastor, bruh. And all of the people like him. What is it? The Webers or whatever. Don't even correct me. That one dude. All of those dudes. They're all the same type of devil. They're these false shepherds peddling this overcompensating Temu masculinity. And it's ridiculous. You know, I'll use myself as an example. I stayed home and I homeschooled for the first part of my kids' lives. And I had a very Jonah level resistance to not continuing in that role. My kids were, as they got older and we moved to Texas, they wanted to go to a school. We went to a Christian school. It became very, very clear that God had a plan for our family, and it involved changing how and who works at what. Now, here's something I'm very clear about in my home and with other women. I do not debase myself, nor do I insult the path to which God called me and called me to and equipped me for by sitting under the compromised judgment of false shepherds whose own behavior calls into question their whole biblical bona fides. And nor should you. But I looked at this and I'm, you know, I looked at this tweet and was like, oh, make these women feel low status. Are you going to make Ruth feel low status? Are you going to make Abigail feel more feel low status? Or what about Phoebe? Phoebe was commended by Paul to a higher level of service in the Bible, although scholars debate whether or not diakonos was the Greek translation, but I don't think it necessarily was a deacon. I don't think it means church leadership. She was a servant, but she served as a patron. She was a church matriarch. Deborah was a judge in Israel. She dispensed advice. She also gave out military advice. She called out Barak, as God had commanded, to attack the oppressor Sisera, who ended up being slain by another woman called by God. Just pointing that out. Or what about Lydia, a business-minded purple cloth dealer? When I was younger, I was always like, purple cloth. And then I realized how expensive purple cloth was back in the day to get that color. She was also a very wealthy church planter. God opened her heart to hear the good news that Paul preached, and she and her whole household were baptized. And she and her husband, Priscilla, she and her husband mentored the preacher Apollos. She worked alongside her husband in their family business and hosted Paul in her home. To say nothing, by the way, the Proverbs 31 woman. I mean, I can sit here and do this all day. What's good? These fake pastor bros. Do they presume to know the plans that God has for the people that and that he seeks to judge? Or are they making knee-jerk assessments based on politics and not scripture? Because this is a performative caricature of faith that does nothing to soften the hearts of the people they're discussing. I can't stand these social media pastors that are more interested in clout-chasing flexes than saving souls. Or guarding the hearts of flocks that they self-appointed to shepherd. I think that's a bad, bad brand of fake Christianity. And look, granted, yeah, I criticize feminism all the time. But to say it so universally and is like these are dudes that complain when those universal standards and archetypes are used to smear them. Why would you do that to your sisters in a similar way? Doesn't make any sense. I have a piece up at Substack if you want to check it out. But I'm tired of seeing that stuff. 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
10: So this is Lake Ontario in Canada and in the United States, but we're going to make a little change. We're going to call it something different than Lake Ontario. We're going to call it Lake America. And all it takes is a good pen and some intelligence. So Lake Ontario, that's gone. Lake America.
11: He's such a troll.
10: So
11: look
10: now
11: how big
10: we
11: that
10: have
11: pen is. Damn.
10: A lake. And now we have a Gulf, because we have the Gulf of America, and now we have Lake America, without the of. Thank you very much, everybody.
11: Enjoy without the of.
10: Lake America.
11: It's going to be my new thing. Without the of. I think it's hysterical. So I was thinking about it, because I'm like, man, don't mess up that acronym. Did y'all learn about Holmes, H-O-M-E-S, in school?
12: Yes.
11: So you have Huron, Ontario, Michigan, Erie, Superior.
12: Yes.
11: So instead of Holmes, it would be Hames, because the presence of another vowel would make the first vowel long. Hames. So H-A-M-E-S. That's all right. So it'd be Huron, America, Michigan, Erie, Superior. Hames. I'm good with it. No of. Lake America. Well, wait a minute, though. Why no of? Gulf of America? Lake of America? Why no of?
12: Because there's so many other lakes.
11: Well, but not that are called America.
12: True.
11: I feel like you need that preposition there. Otherwise, Lake America, I mean, you can say Lake America, but I think officially maybe Lake of America, because I like things somewhat symmetrical. So Gulf of America, we got a preposition down there, down south. Why can't we have a preposition up north? Of the preposition, I'm just saying. Am I overthinking this? I'm overthinking this, aren't I?
12: A little bit.
11: But you know what I mean, right?
12: Yeah.
11: So Hames, yeah, I'm okay with it. Do we get anything out of it? What else do we get out of it?
12: Celtic Canadians?
11: I mean, they have been lately, except for the conservative ones. The conservative ones are like, can we just come down there with you? Every conservative Canadian that I meet, I kid you not, they're like, dear heavens, A, can we just come down there with you, A?

0: I'm like, oh, bless your baby heart. Oh, my word. So, I don't know. We'll see. I just think that's funny. He's trolling. And they're all so mad. What are they going to do? What's Mark Carney going to do? I don't think he can put his lips to the bunghole of CCP any more than he tried. You guys know it's true. It's absolutely true. All right, coming up, we got a bunch of stuff to hit. We're done talking about the Clancy trial, but we do have other things that we got to hit. First and foremost, we got to get into genies in the Bible. I'll explain that here coming up, I promise. Also, UNICEF data continuing to destroy the claims about Gaza. Also, why is it that the UN was giving so much money to terror groups? Wait until you hear about this story. We got a whole bunch. Stick with us.
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5: Mail-in ballot restrictions on hold again. I'm Lisa Lacera, Fox News. For the second time, a federal judge in Massachusetts has blocked President Trump's executive order designed to limit mail-in voting.
6: Judge Indira Talwani established a 14-day hold on that executive order. Monday, the Supreme Court had lifted her original hold, determining the legal challenges filed against the executive order had been done so prematurely before the order's rules were established. The Postal Service now says it won't deliver mail-in ballots unless, as the executive order dictates, states provide a list of voters who should receive them and format the envelopes a certain way. In her latest ruling, Judge Talwani wrote, there's not enough time before the midterms to implement the changes the administration is seeking.
5: Fox's Kevin Uretsky. As the trade war with Canada heats up, President Trump has signed an executive order changing the name of Lake Ontario to Lake America.
7: The lake change, Lake of America, was something I've been thinking about for a long time, actually.
5: This coming after the U.S. announced it was imposing 50% tariffs on $20 billion worth of Canadian goods after trade talks broke down, with Canada issuing tariffs on American goods. The jury in the trial of Lindsay Clancy, the Massachusetts mom charged with killing her three children, continues tomorrow.
8: Defense attorney Kevin Reddington showed photos of Clancy and her children, arguing she was a loving mother who suffered a postpartum psychotic break. Reddington even held up a bag of pill bottles, arguing Clancy was begging for help, but was instead turned away, over-medicated, and misdiagnosed. Prosecutor Jennifer Sprague argued Clancy sent her husband on specific errands to get him out of the house, hid her homicidal thoughts from medical providers, and suggested she made up the claim that a hallucinated voice commanded her to kill.
5: Fox's Brian Yennis in Plymouth. 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
9: WMBD Radio Local News, I'm TJ Carson. One person has been arrested for first-degree murder in a fatal shooting and pedestrian crash last weekend in Peoria. Peoria Police says 20-year-old Kerrion Hopkins was released from a local hospital today, then transported to be questioned by police. Hopkins is the only arrest made so far in connection with the incident that included the fatal shooting of 26-year-old Malik Pickett early Saturday morning. 52-year-old Gary Traylor was killed moments after the shooting after he was struck by a vehicle and the alleged suspect vehicle. In addition, Hopkins is charged with possession of a weapon by a felon and aggravated battery. Creve Coeur's interim police chief says the village is safe. Dale King was named the temporary leader after Justin Egan resigned this past Friday, along with Deputy Chief Dan Nelson. With only 3 full-time officers currently, King says one of his priorities is to build up those numbers, and says he is changing the hiring process.
10: I contacted the police commission, and I want them to take over the background process.
9: The changes come after a former Creve Coeur police officer was charged with first-degree murder, with questions about her qualifications and criminal record brought up in court testimony. Illinois will receive up to $768 million over the next 10 years as part of a settlement from Meta, the parent company of Facebook. Capital News Illinois reports the money will go toward youth mental health and online safety programs. The settlement also dictates stronger restrictions for teens on Instagram and Facebook, including stronger age verification, time limits, and safeguards on mature content. More news in 30 minutes or as it breaks, and always at WMBTRadio.com.
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12: The 25 News First Alert forecast calls for clear skies as we head into tonight. Perfect viewing conditions for the lunar eclipse, and we'll see the peak of that eclipse around 11:12 p.m. Clear skies continue tomorrow, lots of sunshine, high temperatures similar today in the low 80s, and we stay in the low 80s at least to start the weekend. Things getting hot and humid by Sunday with high temperatures near 90 degrees. From 25 News, I'm First Alert Chief Meteorologist Brian Walter for WMBD Radio.
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0: Countries in the Middle East, only one really has actually proven its worth as an ally. 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
0: Welcome back to the program, everyone. Dana Lash with you. It's this happy little Thursday. We made it to Thursday. I know you're so excited. All right, where to even start? We got a number of things to hit because certain things are kind of popping off a little bit. So we're going to get you set up. I'm just got to pull it up because I was busy looking at the goofball stuff on break. That's what we were doing. Okay, let me just say this. I'm going to say something, get this out of the way, and then we're going to get back to the meat and potatoes because we were talking about last hour. Warning, I am the most Archie Bunker of chicks you're ever going to meet. Come by it honest. I was talking about this last hour. We were having this discussion about, like, you know, pastor bras and all this stuff. And then we were getting into third and fourth wave feminism and just having a discussion with some of the dudes in the studio about how it's just so hard for dudes today. Because the younger generations don't date and don't have like friend socialization structures, et cetera, the way that, you know, we did in the 90s and early aughts. It's not the same. It's just very different. Or even in the 80s. In the 80s, it was like the Wild West. And in the 90s and early aughts, it was very similar to that. Now it's like completely alien. And I was telling Steve and Kane and Juan, all right, here's, it's going to be crazy. But I'm like, one of my biggest, it's selfish, right? Because everything is, I will look at everything and be like, how does this affect me? How does it affect me? That's what's important here. Using my best Jeremy Clarkson voice. And I say that because I don't want to be an old grandma. At some point, I would love to be like that kind of matriarch, right? I want all the grandkids. And I, you know, I don't want to be the old mom when my kids get married. I don't want to be the old one. You know what I mean? I was the youngest to graduate in my high school class. I'm always like the one of the youngest ones in our, at least our social structures. I completely use that to my advantage. I'm not going to lie about that at all. No, I want to be the young grandma. I want to be the young hot grandma, hot to my husband. I want to be the young grandma. I want to be the grandma that has the energy to do all the crazy stuff. I want to be the grandma that's like, let's go and go out with BB guns into the woods. Let's go have some fun. Let's, you know, that's how I grew up. I want to be able to do that. I can't do that if I'm 80 and if I'm like 89 years old and I'm welcoming my first grandbaby with my, you know, I can't do that. So I am mad at third and fourth wave because they've ruined part of my dream already, right? Is that weird that I don't care if it is or not? Everybody can choke on it. Don't care. Why am I asking? Because it's not going to affect how I think. That's what I want. Right? Nobody wants to be the 90-year-old mom with back wrinkles at the wedding. Nobody wants to be that. You know what I'm saying? You don't want to be, because especially if, and I'm a boy mom, so, you know, the odds are, everything's stacked against me anyway. So I just, you know, I want to be the energetic young grandma. That's what I want to be. And I can't do that and because of the way that third and fourth wave have ruined everything. Now dudes are terrified to ask out women. And men that have, I don't want to say, give me charisma. I don't want to say swagger because that's a stupid word that's mentally abortive. Like, you know, charisma. And that are assertive. Those men that, you know, my generation, baby Gen X, that we loved, and I would not be married to my husband if he wasn't like that. They're punished. I couldn't go with it. I couldn't have gone with a weak guy. The first line that my husband ever said to me, I kid you not, the first thing that he ever said to me was, which one of these losers is your boyfriend? And I was like, we're getting married right now and I'm having your kids. It's what's happening. You can't do that today because girls are like, they woman up. Anyway. Long story long, it's completely selfish for me. So, Steve, you were telling me, you were like, call my mom. Oh my, I'm going to tell everybody's mom this. Ladies, don't be all mean about your sons not delivering yet, because there's a reason why. There's a reason why. And girls, you are passing up some treasures out there, chasing God knows what. I don't know what you're all chasing. What are you chasing? What was this, the archetype that they created? Let me pull this up. There was this. Do you remember the commercial that came out where it showed this man who was doing the vacuuming and the woman was at work and all of that? I'm like, I don't mind, you know, dudes helping, especially if, thanks Democrats for creating an economy where it's like almost impossible to live on a single income. That was just as much, that was Democrats even more so than third and fourth wave feminism, ladies and gentlemen. And Democrats brainwashed weak-willed women who were betrayed by ungodly progressive men that created third and fourth wave. Anyway, but we don't want that all the time. No. We don't want that all the time. So I'm just saying, there's a reason why dudes like Sylvester Stallone and, you know, that stereotype still persist and are adored, because there's a market for it. Women like stronger masculine dudes. And you have all of these super far left progressives who try to argue against that. Women like dudes who know how to fix stuff. I could never date a guy who didn't know how to change a tire. I couldn't. I literally actually canceled a date for that reason. Not kidding you. Guy was like, oh no, I had a flat tire earlier. Can you pick me up? Because my car, I'm like, I'm what? I mean, that's one of the things that I remember being called out to my grandparents' driveway for my grandpa and one of my uncles and my cousin to show all the grandkids how to do. I'm like, hell, I could have done it. And I don't want to be more that than you. So I'm just saying. All right, where am I going with this? I have no idea. We went, good heavens. So this, here we go. Can I have Debbie Dingell, please? What? Oh, no, she's a real thing. She's a real, hang on, let me pull up my audio list. It was running my mouth so much that I forgot what the hell we were talking about today. We have it. It's like audio cut something or other. 8,000. Is it? Yeah, okay. Okay, so before we, let me set it up. 6,000. So Debbie Dingell, Democratic congressperson, right? Debbie Dingell is done with you people talking about Hassan Piker. She's done with you and she wants you to shut up. Listen.
18: I'm done. So don't any reporter ask me again about Hassan Piker. It's not what November is about. Republicans are trying to make it. They're trying to divide us. And we got to stop letting them try to divide.
0: I got a question. Who's trying? She said they're trying to divide us. Who's trying to divide us? Great question. She says they are trying to divide us. I'm just curious as to the who. And the reason I'm curious as to the who, because it almost seems like she's putting the fault of all of this on Republicans. But guys, it wasn't Republicans that invited a guy who said that America deserved 9/11 on the campaign trail with them. It wasn't Republicans that were electrocuting their dog. It wasn't Republicans. They weren't doing any of this. This was Democrats that invited him to come and do all of this campaigning with them. Abdul El-Sayed, who was up and down. Like I Googled, I lost count of how many fundraisers they did. You know, it wasn't just like a couple of campaign appearances, right? You know that they had like more than a dozen. That's a lot. And it wasn't just him. He went to other states and has been campaigning with other Democrats. So she doesn't get to say, you don't get to ask us about the person that we have fundraising and campaigning for us, especially when they said that America deserved 9/11. You don't get to say that, girl. And you know that it is hurting them because they keep trying to downplay it. This is cut five. Listen to El-Sayed here. This is the third time this week. And Kane will attest to this. The third time this week that he has said this on doing some interview or something. This isn't the same video. This is literally a different video. This is cut five.
19: I think for a lot of us who've been watching politics over the last 10 years, frankly, before that, there's always this question of like, how or why are people so angry at all of it? And I think it's because too often when you hear about politics, you hear politics covered as sport, right? Like Hassan Piker is a streamer in California.
0: No.
19: You would think if you turned on any media that this whole campaign is about a streamer in California. That's not what this campaign has ever been about. This campaign has always been about the ability to afford your groceries in Michigan.
0: Well, then why did you have this guy campaign with you? He always says this as like a placeholder, but he never comes back to actually flesh it out. He's like, no, it's about these issues. What have you done for these issues? Democrats are clearly nervous about this. And they're clearly, because El-Sayed, he is within the margin of error to Mike Rogers in Michigan. Actually, I haven't looked at it this morning, but I don't think there's anything out this morning. Let me look real quick. He has been within the margin of error. Oh, man, it's even closer now. So the average now is 0.7. He went from being plus 7 to plus 0.7 in the span of, 15 days. Oh, man. He is having a time. And that's not even, it is. So Rogers has momentum. Here's what I want Republicans to be, just a side note to this. Disapproval of the Democrat does not mean enthusiasm for the Republican. You need to keep that in mind, because if you campaign like that, you're going to lose. You can't think that just because they're disillusioned with him, that immediately is going to translate into enthusiastic support for the Republican. It's not. So they need to keep campaigning as though that isn't the structure that will best suit them. But they're nervous about this. They're nervous about this because it's impacting not just El Said's race, but other races. That the socialists, which is really what Democrats are, Piker went and campaigned with all of them. And it's not just Piker, as you're going to hear here coming up. There are other issues. But El Said can't distance himself with a guy that he did over a dozen campaign events with. He cannot crawl away from him. I mean, other Democrats, and don't sit here and act like, you know, the party as a total condemn this. There were four out of, what, 212? Out of all of the folks, out of all the Democrats in the House, there were only four. And of those, only two actually specifically condemned Piker by name. The other two didn't even mention him. So, like Cory Booker, can't believe I'm saying that. Actually, let me take that back. Three in the House only, and one did not mention him. The other, I was conflating Cory Booker, who's in the Senate. Cory Booker was the fourth Democrat that said him by name. And I'll give him credit. But also, Cory Booker is in a very reliable district, and he can do that. He can afford to do that stuff. But isn't that telling that even the Democrats, the firebrands that they have in these solid blue districts, don't even have the confidence to come out and say that? Like, oh, Hassan Piker's bad. They don't even have the confidence of doing that. Debbie Dingell's from a pretty solid district. And that's how freaked out they are. Because they know that's their base. That's their base now. That's their base. That's who they are. That's their base. So Cory Booker was like one of the only ones that got it right. I don't include Fetterman because Fetterman always gets it right. And I know he's never going to vote 100% Republican, but he's not nuts, which I find endearing. Isn't that sad that that's how? But he's always been classy about it. But you had Rosen and Jeffries, but neither... Jeffries did not mention Hassan Piker. Rosen was the one, Rosen mentioned Piker. But the other ones, like the other, I will say Gottheimer out of New Jersey mentioned Piker, but the other ones did not. None of the other ones did. And then Dingell went out and was like naming him as a person to protect practically. But they're freaking out because they know what this means. They're a mess and they just need everybody to shut up so they can get El Said elected. And, you know, just, you know, they'll figure it out after that. They're freaking out over it for good reason. And I think that as long as Republicans keep hammering this connection and keep showing the videos where Piker is literally on the campaign trail with all of these people, Bernie Sanders, even all of them, they need to have that irrevocably linked in their minds as they go towards the ballot box. We have more on the way. We got to get into some of the WNBA stuff because wait until you hear this latest soundbite. As we move, the folks who help make the program possible, it's our friends at Burn a Gun. Now, I always tell you, what am I going to say? You guys know what I'm going to say. I have no problem using lethal force. I will absolutely mag dump out of threat. And I will go to sleep at night like a kitten with a belly full of warm milk. Don't care. But I also realize that you have municipal restrictions and private property restrictions and these things called gun-free zones. And sometimes you have to go into a gun-free zone for work or whatever. Or maybe you're a college kid. You're not yet 21, but you criminals don't care if you're not yet 21. If you're a threat, they're going to, or if you're you look like you're a target, they're going to make you a target. This is where the Byrna comes in, specifically the Byrna CL. 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
2: And now, all of the news you would probably miss. It's time for Dana's Quick Five.
0: So there's not a very surprising, shocking study. I don't know why they say shocking, because I'm not, this is not, none of this is shocking, that shows a link between transgender ideology and left-wing violence. Yeah, it's a new, it's a administration commissioned research, which shows this startling correlation between the proponents of trans ideology and left-wing violence. It was released yesterday. It's from Rutgers and the Manhattan Institute and the Network Contagion Research Institute. They found that those normalizing transgender beliefs were more likely to be supportive of political violence. Of course, that's completely not at all shocking. Also, apparently now they're saying that there are mental health benefits of travel, vacations reduce stress. You put this in here just to be a snot. Research. Well, I got to be able to get away. Research reveals that travel can build. Of course it does. It's healthy. Oh, absolutely, it's healthy. Also, let's see here. The 10 minutes of super slow running can benefit your brain and mood. But this is not walking. We're not saying walking. They say just a slow jog, which, I believe it. I believe it. But isn't it? I don't know. Running can also be harder on your knees. But I don't like cycling, not even on a stationary bike, because I just am so against cycling. Let's see. A designer creates the world's most hideous Hawaiian shirt to hide from AI surveillance cameras. It is hideous. It's red and green, and it looks super weird, but it works, and it's actually amazing. And it kind of makes me want to get a whole outfit of one. Stick with us. 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
6: Fox News, I'm Sue Guzman. The jury now deliberating in the murder trial of Lindsay Clancy, the Massachusetts mother charged with murdering her three children. Fox's Brian Yenis is in Plymouth.
7: They must decide if the prosecution proved beyond a reasonable doubt that Clancy had the substantial capacity to understand the killings were wrong and could control her actions.
6: And the defense says Clancy was suffering from postpartum depression and mental illness and claims she's not criminally responsible. President Trump signing an executive order renaming one of the Great Lakes thanks to the trade war with Canada.
8: President Trump signing an executive order renaming Lake Ontario Lake America effective immediately.
9: Canada's been ripping us off for a long time on trade.
8: Jointly owned by both nations, the White House argues the deepest parts of the lake's waters lie within United States territory.
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10: WMBD Radio Local News, I'm TJ Carson. No one was injured after a vehicle fire in Peoria Heights Wednesday afternoon. Peoria Heights Fire says a hybrid SUV with flames and smoke coming from the engine compartment was found near the Becks on War Memorial Drive just before 1:45 p.m. The fire was put out within 10 minutes. The driver of the SUV reported experiencing mechanical problems before pulling into a parking lot with a bystander alerting the driver to the fire. The driver and two children in the vehicle exited safely before the fire spread. Central Illinois students will benefit from the largest gift ever given to the Peoria Riverfront Museum. The museum today announced a $5 million endowment gift from the Barton Family Foundation for its Every Student Initiative. Museum President and CEO John Morris says the endowment could lead to more investment in the initiative.
1: When they see that what the kids can get here, maybe they could take a piece of merchandise out of the store home with them. Maybe their teachers could get more benefits. Maybe we could do things in the schools, as well as getting them ready to come to the museum.
10: Morris says the endowment will help give permanent access to students and their families to the museum. New rules that govern who can use electronic bikes and scooters, as well as how they can operate, will go into effect January 1st. Capital News Illinois reports Governor J.B. Pritzker signed the new rules into law on Wednesday. It establishes regulations on micromobility devices that include age requirements, speed limits, and rules on where the devices can be operated. More news in 30 minutes or as it breaks, and always at WMBDRadio.com.
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11: The 25 News First Alert Forecast calls for clear skies as we head into tonight. Perfect viewing conditions for the lunar eclipse, and we'll see the peak of that eclipse around 11:12 p.m. Clear skies continue tomorrow, lots of sunshine, high temperature similar today in the low 80s, and we stay in the low 80s at least to start the weekend. Things getting hot and humid by Sunday with high temperatures near 90 degrees. From 25 News, I'm First Alert Chief Meteorologist Brian Walter for WMBD Radio.
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0: So earlier we were talking about how POTUS was really trolling Canada and saying, no, it's not Lake Ontario anymore. It's Lake America. That's what he said. Well, apparently now it's literally an actual done deal. He signed an executive order. Watch this. He signed one.
15: We're going to be changing the name of Lake Ontario, effective immediately, to Lake America. That's going to take place right now, as I sign the order. Do you have anything to say about it, Ben?
16: Yes, sir. So this is a straightforward but important executive order. It directs Secretary Burgum and the Department of the Interior to update the Geographic Names Information Service to reflect that Lake, once known as Lake Ontario, will, from this day forward, be known as Lake America.
0: So it's Lake America now?
16: Yep.
0: So it is Hames. It is Hames, you know, the acronym for the Great Lakes. It was Huron and Ontario and Michigan and Erie and Superior. And now it's Huron, America, Michigan, Erie, Superior. So instead of Holmes, it's Hames. Just got to take a minute to get that in my head. All right. So what do we get? Also, can we put the preposition back? Because Lake America sounds weird. Lake of America sounds regal. I'm not wrong on this. Right? I'm not wrong. Show of hands.
17: I mean, is there right or wrong?
0: On yes. Honestly? Gulf of America.
17: Yeah.
0: Lake of America. Lake America.
17: Lake America. I don't know. I like Lake America. I don't.
0: I need a little bit of a bump between the two hard consonants.
17: I'm ambivalent to the of.
0: I'm not. I need it. Just like my Oxford comma. I need it. Right? It's just a nice little of. It's like a little bounce. Lake of America. See? Instead of Lake America. See what I mean? I don't know. Why does he not want the of? And also, we have an of below. Why not an of above? Just saying. Yeah, you could also rearrange Hames to shame. Why would I do that? Why would I do that? Kane asks this of us in Slack.
17: That's how I feel about of. Doesn't matter.
0: Why would we do this? Right. Why do I sound like Gollum? When I'm referring to the radio audience and myself, I feel like I'm talking like Gollum in third person plural. Why would we do this? Princesses. Anyway. So, it's now... I'm saying Lake of America. It's now Lake America. Do you think it's reflected on Google yet? Hang on. I'm gonna check the Google. All time to Google. Scoot Google. Because we got Gulf of America. It's not yet reflected. It's not. Because it just... I'm going to give him a second. I'm going to give him a second. But is this the... I'll give it a minute. I mean, I'm okay with this. I'm all right with it. But... I just really wish it was Lake of America. I don't know why he wanted to drop the of. So the WNBA, W is doing a lot of heavy lifting, apparently, according to the owner. So Inez Kanter-Freedom, you know, he was asked to leave the Chicago game. And the owner of Chicago Sky was asked about Inez Kanter-Freedom being removed as a threat, right? And they said the owner, Michael Alter, made the announcement in a rare news conference. He said that he's not going to be allowed in the Wintrust Arena for Sky Games, quote, unless sometime in the future he's able to prove to us, to our satisfaction, that he's able to abide by our rules without being a potential threat. What? Now, remember, it was what's-her-face, Natasha Cloud, who, by the way, was, like, celebrating Charlie Kirk's killing and on social media. She was the one who saw and made a spectacle. He was just cheering for Sophie Cunningham. She saw his shirt that said woman, noun, adult, human, female, lost her mind and began cussing at him at the court, which is a violation of the WNBA's own regulations, by the way. She violated the league regulations with disruptive and unsportsmanlike conduct, and there are no penalties for her. I mean, it's very clear. She saw him in his shirt and lost her mind, and she was cussing. Now, that violates league regulations. Why wasn't she dismissed? That's ridiculous. So they had to call a timeout, blah, blah, blah. She was disruptive and a mess. The threat was Natasha Cloud. The threat wasn't Inez Kanter-Freedom. They literally had to have people hold her back because she was making a fool of herself. He didn't do anything that was a violation. And those courtside seats, even for the women's games, are pretty expensive. So if we're going to start treating just simply celebrating and cheering on particular players from courtside as a threat, then that's really going to empty out the arenas. That's ridiculous. And so now they're like, well, he's a threat. Why is he a threat? This is the dumbest thing ever. Well, then the owner of Chicago Sky, he was asked particularly about it. And he was basically like comparing it to, this is just crazy. How is that a threat? I still think what she was doing was the threat. So Michael Alter expanded on it and he told a reporter, quote, he wasn't given a warning because certain threats don't get warnings. He said, to use an extreme example, when you shoot a gun at someone, you don't get a warning. Don't do that again. Your action doesn't deserve a warning. So he literally compared the T-shirt that was worn by Inez Kanter-Freedom to a gun. The owner of Chicago Sky. He literally compared it to a gun. That's how insane the left is. The mere, this is, they cannot tolerate a mere difference of opinion because it is a threat. The presence of dissent in their mind constitutes an existential threat. And that is why they justify, that's how they justify their violence. Because everything that is not like what they do is a threat. And if it's a threat, then you can use violence as a way. See, that's how they justify it. This is the craziest thing ever. Is there objective reality anymore? I don't think so. This is crazy. This is critical theory, though. You know, I have critical race theory and DEI. All of this is Marxist conditioning. This is critical theory. This is what critical theory dictates. That mere dissent is a challenge to your existence. It poses an existential threat. That's what this is. So that is how they justify their violence. Now, Inez Kanter Freedom fired back at this comparison. Listen to this. He's like, I didn't break any of the rules. This was last night.
18: I did not cross over the baseline or sideline, and we're not allowed to touch any players, obviously, the fans. So I didn't break any rules. So for them to come out and throw me out of the game and literally, you know, they said his actions was equal to shooting a gun. I just cannot believe it. I don't know who is this PR person, but they're doing a terrible job. So we might be looking into a lawsuit for sure, because this is unacceptable, and this is not what a sportsmanship looks like. Natasha Collard should be the one that's thrown out of the game or get fined. We wrote to you know, commissioner and the task force. We are waiting for them to hear back, but this is just unacceptable. This is not what a sportsmanship looks like. So we'll just wait to see what happens.
0: And you can't have a compromise because these people are authoritarians. They don't believe in compromise. That's all part of critical theory. By the way, I'm wearing a gun on my shirt right now. It's my Texas Gun Experience shirt, my indoor range. So that's a gun shirt. He just was like, a woman's a woman. How is that threatening? So now you're saying that it's murderous to recognize that women exist? So a man who owns Chicago Sky's team is trying to mansplain to women that acknowledging their existence is a lethal threat? This is some patriarchal, progressive nonsense. That's where all that comes from. What did I tell you? What did I tell you at the start of the show? Progressivism creates feminism. A progressive male is trying to dictate the rules of discourse and say that mere acknowledgement of women is the same as a lethal threat. It's the same thing as shooting and killing someone. So unless you want people to die, you better shut up on acknowledging women. That is what the owner of Chicago Sky is saying. Redacted that man right in his face. Just saying. Man alive. It's this is so stupid, but they're authoritarians. Anything, everything to them, any kind of disagreement, anything that requires them to do any effort to defend their viewpoint is an existential threat. Thus, violence is acceptable as a response, because they don't have the intelligence to engage in intellectual discourse. So that's moot. That's why they descend into barbarism. They go back to being cave people. I guess I'll just do violence then. I'm not evolved enough to actually use my wit. Guess I'll just throw haymakers. Do that. It's so dumb. But that's who they are. That's what I think is dangerous. And this is all critical theory. It's all part of critical theory, which is infected part of the right, but that's a whole other discussion. But any kind of dissent. So, wow. So if apparently wearing shirts that say woman on it is the same thing as shooting someone in the mind of the owner, Michael Alter, who owns Chicago Sky. Really? He thinks that, But that's the framework that he's trying to base all of this on, so that you can't challenge it. He meant to use an extreme example, not because he had not at his fingertips a better one. He meant to use something incredibly dramatic, something that implies lethality, so that you feel less inclined to question. That's just it. So I'm looking at it like this. So he's saying that to recognize women is to get people killed. He said that, not me. I'm simply repeating what he has said. We have more on the way as we move towards Florida Man, our partners, our friends over at Chapter. Chapter is a great organization that will help you through the walk through the confusion of Medicare. 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
9: The element of surprise. It's good for live sports, but when you're getting a haircut, you want to know it's

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1: All right. So first up, a repeat beer thief apparently shoplifts from Family Dollar. When did Family Dollar? This is a Villages story, by the way.
2: Oh,
1: yeah, it is. When did when did the dollar store start selling beer?
2: Family Dollar sells beer?
1: Hang on. Full stop. I know it's Florida Man, but hold up. Dollar sells beer. What kind of beer is it? I gotta know. Oh. Well, they have Miller, Modelo, Coors, Corona. They actually carry 6 and 12 packs.
2: What?
1: Did you know this?
2: I did not.
1: Did y'all know this? Oh, my gosh. Yes, so, wow, all right. Yeah, so there you go. Anyway, long story long. Normally it's not, I don't really care about a local story that's just somebody stole a beer from Family Dollar, but I didn't know Family Dollar stole beer. A guy stole it, blah, blah, blah. He got in trouble. He's in jail. I just am more interested in the fact that I did not know Family Dollar sold beer. Do they sell, what else do they sell? They sell wine?
2: No, I've never seen it. I've never seen beer.
1: I mean, what is it, like a super Family Dollar or regular family? I don't need to know. It's okay. It's all right. Let's see here. A Florida man waves a family through an intersection and then runs into them on purpose. That's pretty. Yeah. A Florida man's facing 9 charges after deputies say he waved a family through an Orange County intersection and then deliberately drove into them. The crash injured a mother, father, and their 2 children that included an 8-month-old baby. It was not apparently an unfortunate misunderstanding over who had the right of way. Apparently, they identified the maneuver as a staged crash tactic called a left turn wave through. I don't even know what that means. But the guy, Jubuli Kashmir, was arrested. 51 years old. He admitted that he had intentionally held up traffic and crashed into the family. And they had stopped. So it was a family's vehicle. They stopped before attempting to turn left. And this guy, he did not have a stop sign, but he stopped on the roadway anyway and motioned for her to go. And then as they went through, he decided to just accelerate and hit them anyway. So that's, nothing about that is normal. I've seen that before. That's when I wish people actually were a little bit more aware of what traffic rules were, because we have this intersection in our town where one person has a stop sign or two have a stop sign that go one way. And then the people that are cross don't have one. And all the people at a stop sign immediately assume, oh, we stopped. It's our turn to go. And they will literally launch themselves into the intersection because they assume that everyone has a stop sign. I can't tell you how many times I've almost been hit. And I had a guy once who tried to get out of his car, and I'm like, I swear to you, you don't want to do that with me. And I'm like, just get back in your car, buddy. And then the wife made him get back, because I always paused, but he was rolling through his stop sign anyway. He was doing a roll through, and he just wanted to get through it. And I did not have a stop sign, and I had cars behind me. And that's the way it is. That's the way traffic is. He was very upset. But I'm like, no, nothing happened here. You just don't know traffic rules, but I promise you it will be badly for you if you get out of your car and actually come to my window, because I will interpret that as a threat. So this was on purpose. You wave someone through and then you accelerate. You're not the innocent party here. Not at all. Let's see. Oh, a 5th Florida meth head was arrested because he apparently put meth in a toddler's sippy cup. 46-year-old Mark Allen Windham. He's been charged with child neglect, causing great bodily harm, and possession of drug paraphernalia with residue. Does residue enhance the charge? He was booked into, his bond is over $25,000. So apparently a toddler drank from a sippy cup that apparently had a bag of meth at the bottom. And, so 5 people have been charged. The kid got very, very sick. And then the mom just dropped the baby off at a fire station. Everybody's been arrested. I just, death. Straight to the electric chair. Straight to the firing squad. That's horrific. Coming up, we have more in store. Let's see. The latest with Iran and the DOJ moving to confiscate Iranian oil as a legal war prize. We've got that and much more. Stick with us.

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5: Executive order blocked again. I'm Sue Guzman, Fox News. The Trump administration's planned restrictions on mail-in ballots for the midterms is once again on hold.
6: For the second time, a federal judge in Massachusetts has blocked President Trump's executive order designed to limit mail-in voting. In a ruling Thursday night, Judge Indira Talwani established a 14-day hold on that executive order. Monday, the Supreme Court had lifted her original hold, determining the legal challenges filed against the executive order had been done so prematurely before the order's rules were established. The Postal Service now says it won't deliver mail-in ballots unless, as the executive order dictates, states provide a list of voters who should receive them and format the envelopes a certain way. In her latest ruling, Judge Talwani wrote, "There's not enough time before the midterms to implement the changes the administration is seeking." Kevin Uresky, Fox News.
5: With the U.S.-Canada trade war in full swing, President Trump has signed an executive order renaming one of the Great Lakes. Here's Fox's Alexandria Hoff.
7: We have a Gulf and we have a lake. Now all we need is an ocean.
8: The U.S.-Canada trade standoff prompts a new revision for mapmakers. President Trump signing an executive order renaming Lake Ontario Lake America, effective immediately.
7: Canada's been ripping us off for a long time on trade.
8: Jointly owned by both nations, the White House argues the deepest parts of the lake's waters lie within United States territory.
5: Well, Prime Minister Mark Carney says Canadians will continue to call the body of water Lake Ontario, adding the name is 400 years old, preceding Canada and the U.S. And tropical storms Carina and Lowell have formed in the Pacific Ocean. National Hurricane Center says both are expected to become hurricanes, but are far from land. Meanwhile, tropical storm Dolly has formed in the Atlantic and could bring heavy rain to the Caribbean. 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
9: WMBD Radio Local News, I'm TJ Carson. One person has been arrested for first-degree murder in a fatal shooting and pedestrian crash last weekend in Peoria. Peoria Police says 20-year-old Kerrion Hopkins was released from a local hospital today, then transported to be questioned by police. Hopkins is the only arrest made so far in connection with the incident that included the fatal shooting of 26-year-old Malik Pickett early Saturday morning. 52-year-old Gary Traylor was killed moments after the shooting after he was struck by a vehicle and the alleged suspect vehicle. In addition, Hopkins is charged with possession of a weapon by a felon and aggravated battery. Creve Coeur's interim police chief says the village is safe. Dale King was named the temporary leader after Justin Egan resigned this past Friday, along with Deputy Chief Dan Nelson. With only three full-time officers currently, King says one of his priorities is to build up those numbers and says he is changing the hiring process.
10: I contacted the police commission and I want them to take over the background process.
9: The changes come after a former Creve Coeur police officer was charged with first-degree murder, with questions about her qualifications and criminal record brought up in court testimony. Illinois will receive up to $768 million over the next 10 years as part of a settlement from Meta, the parent company of Facebook. Capital News Illinois reports the money will go toward youth mental health and online safety programs. The settlement also dictates stronger restrictions for teens on Instagram and Facebook, including stronger age verification, time limits, and safeguards on mature content. More news in 30 minutes or as it breaks, and always at WMBTRadio.com.
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3: The 25 News First Alert Forecast calls for clear skies as we head into tonight. Perfect viewing conditions for the lunar eclipse, and we'll see the peak of that eclipse around 11:12 p.m. Clear skies continue tomorrow, lots of sunshine, high temperature similar today in the low 80s, and we stay in the low 80s at least to start the weekend. Things getting hot and humid by Sunday with high temperatures near 90 degrees. From 25 News, I'm First Alert Chief Meteorologist Brian Walter for WMBD Radio.
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16: That of all of the countries in the Middle East, only one really has actually proven its worth as an ally. And it sure as hell ain't Syria. And it's not Egypt. And it's not Qatar.
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16: Welcome, ladies and gentlemen. Welcome back to the program. It is I, your lovable curmudgeon, Dana Lash, back with you. And I have the most horrible of all headlines. Guys, this is such an unfortunate story. This is really a sad story. I need you to shed a tear for this poor individual at the center of this story. It's really sad, guys. It's really, really sad. So this individual is out in California selling his house. And going to move to a different, purchased a home in a different part of California. And can you believe it? He just was told, learned through the press, that he has a 5,000 bottle wine cellar. You heard me right. You heard me right. He is cursed with a beautiful, completely, really well done 5,000 bottle wine cellar. It's Gavin Newsom, guys. This besieged man, he was at a press conference and he was asked, have you ever filled your house's 5,000 bottle wine cellar? And he goes, are you serious? Really? I'm reading the transcript. It's from the New York Post. Are you serious? He says, really? I've never filled it. I didn't even know I had that much. I literally didn't even know. And he goes, by the way, I put some books in there. There's no wine. It's just books. Well, the unfortunate, that's not entirely true, because you see those wine bottles in there, especially some of the ones on the bottom. Those are Plump Check wine bottles, and the labels are visible in the Zillow photos. And do you know what Plump Check is? That's his actual own winery. Yeah, there's you guys didn't know that, did you? Did you know that? I mean, how sad, right? I mean, you get, and didn't he not, he was given that house, wasn't he? Like, I don't even think he bought that house. I think he was given the house. But he was like, I didn't even know that I had this. I didn't put any wine in there at all. It's crazy. But no, some eagle-eyed readers caught that from the Zillow photos, and the picture that Juan showed you, you can see them at the bottom of that picture. So Juan's going to throw it up on the screen. If you're looking at that center cabinet all the way down at the bottom, that's a Plump Jack wine label. That's his own wine. Those cubbies are filled with his own wine. And then there's other photos that show tons of his own wine in these cubbies, because that's just one part of it. You're not seeing the other part of the room where there's a huge sitting area. They've got a giant round table, multiple chairs. The area that you were looking at is entirely glassed in, wall to ceiling, and it's all stonework in there. Oh my gosh, the ceiling, the curved ceiling, the everything. There's another room off to the side with cabinetry and all. I mean, it's like as big as most houses. His wine cellar. His wine cellar is as big as most houses. He's like, no, I didn't even know. I didn't know I had that much wine in there. It's crazy. I put some books in there. As you know, that's what my inheritance from my father. Now, his dad was William Newson, who was like the attorney or the consigliere for what was his name? One of the Gettys. Was it Gordon Getty? One of the Gettys. Yeah, Gordon Getty. So William Newsom, his dad, worked with Gordon Getty. So that's how it's the Newsoms, the Gettys, the Pelosis, and the Hearsts that ran California, and particularly ran San Francisco and that Bay Area. But they listed their house, double the price what they paid for it 8 years ago. And because he's, say a prayer for him, right? I mean, heaven help him. He's just really struggling. His secluded home features a personal wellness oasis, a resort-style pool, a full-on tennis court, and a private casita, which seems also redundant because casita is just a lot of houses in Texas, a lot of new construction. The people that were moving here from, like, New York, this is what I find hysterical, these developers. I mean, we get a little aggravated, the developers, but also I have to laugh my head off because some of the big progressives that moved to Texas, they come from the Northeast, right? They don't understand the weather, the building materials, you know, houses are here different, they're laid out different. So a lot of these houses, these hacienda-style houses, they have these little, it's a separate structure, usually connected by a covered walkway. Most of the regulations in the area require it to be connected by, like, you know, like a, just like a breezeway, right? But it's like a whole separate structure, and it has a bathroom. It's like a dorm room. It's a big bedroom, closet. Sometimes you'll have like a little sink area, maybe a little mini fridge, and then its own ensuite and its own bathroom. And they call those a casita. Some elsewhere you might call it a mother-in-law quarter or whatever, but they call them a casita. And because we were going to build a house, but it took over 24 months to build. And one of the houses that we looked at had a little, but it was, you know, real tiny. It was a little casita. And I'm like, what is this? And that's how I learned about it. So anyway, long story long, they have a giant casita. The casita, I went and looked at the listing. I mean, it's like 800 square feet, dude. 800. That's a whole house. That's a whole house. So they got, their house has a little house. I'm just saying. Oh, in addition, yeah, they got the booze cave down below, right? They got the booze cave. The booze cavern down below. Sidebar. Just hear me out. Merrimack Caverns in St. Louis, Kane. Yeah. If it worked with a winery and you would have a booze cavern, right? Where you could have a little wine, a little snackage, you know. But would that be smart to do before you go put on a headlamp and go in the cave? Maybe not. Maybe that's a treat for after. Anyway, long story. Yeah, it's always cold, right? Yeah. So the New York people, they all come down and they're like blown away by all of this. And it's just hysterical. But what I don't get, I'm confused because he said, and Lorraine asked this in Slack. She goes, wait, Newsom said I didn't know I had a huge wine cellar, but I filled it with books. Did he not know it was a wine cellar, or did he not know that it held 5,000 bottles? Yeah. By the way, sidebar, because it's a slow news day. You want to know a very interesting fact? So the largest private wine collection in the world is at this, it's a steakhouse that's in Tampa, Florida, called Burn Steakhouse. It is the best steakhouse I've ever been to in my life. And I have a thing with steak, so I make it my mission to eat steak everywhere, every town I visit, every country I visit. I've had steak in Norway. I've had steak in the Middle East, kind of. I've had steak everywhere. Everywhere we've gone. The Florentine steak in Italy, everywhere. The best steakhouse I've ever been is Burns in Tampa. It is an experience, and you should go there. If you only go there once, you should go there once. This is, I swear, it's like free advertising, but they have no, I don't know these people. They don't know me. I've been there twice. The first time I went there was during one of the presidential debates, and I was a token for CNN. I'll give CNN credit. They know how to, they have very good craft service. Fox does not. It's old fruit. But CNN always had very good craft services, right? And they took everybody to this steakhouse during one of the debates. And this was like in 2012. This steakhouse, first off, I did not mean to do this big Google it. Just Google the thing. The inside is like mentally where I am. It's like Castle Dungeon. I'm all about that vibe. You know, like if you say, Dana, what's your aesthetic? And I'm like, Castlevania. So it is one of the best and then you go to this place where you sit afterwards, you go to a dessert on a different floor and you sit in a wine barrel and you can like request music from a pianist from a little speed. It's just crazy, but it's so good. And everything that they do it themselves, right? It's all their wine. It's all their cattle. It's all their produce. They are crazy and I love them, but they allowed us because I had heard that they had a giant wine cellar and I was like, oh, I want to see it. It was like Batman. And I like wine, but I'm not going to have a giant 5,000 bottle wine room, first off. But down there, it was exactly like an old spooky wine cellar should be. Like cobwebs, check. Weird lighting, check. Old stone, check. Dusty bottles, check. I thought I was going to see like a full torso vaporous apparition. I mean, I was just waiting. It was crazy. If I worked there, there's no way in Hades I would ever go down there alone. Maybe I would, but it's so creepy. But and it went on. I was like, does this go under the whole city of Tampa? Because it kept going. I'm like, I know that we are not under this restaurant anymore. This is wild. It was crazy. Anyway. If you ever are in Tampa and you want to go to the best steakhouse you've ever been in your life, it's Burns Steakhouse, B-E-R-N. That's where you go. This is not an ad. They have no idea I'm saying this and I haven't been there in years, but it was literally the best steak I've ever had. The last time we went there is when they had the RNC at Tampa and went there with some friends of ours. And it was always good. It's always great. And their servers there make six figures a year. You have to start out working apparently on their ranches before you get promoted up to work. And I literally watched because we were like some of the last people there. I watched a server leave and get into a Porsche. I kid you not. I kid you not. And I'm like, I am clearly in the wrong business here. Anyway, I say this because, I mean, how do you not know? First off, he owns a winery. Plump Jack Winery is Newsom's winery. He just looks stupid. You have a giant wine cellar, 5,000 bottles. And he's like, really? I just put books that no one believes you read. We don't believe that. Do you? I don't believe that. No. But he's like, you know, feel badly for him. Right. I also wanted to touch on this. This is a crazy, crazy story. So where is this at? I had this, I think I had retweeted this because this got into the United Nations after the USAID spigot was turned off. Notice how there was all of a sudden, all of these far leftist groups just went bankrupt, right? And one of the things that we saw was this United Nations Relief and Works Agency, UNRWA, UNRWA, I don't know. All of these reports are coming out. The Inspector General, and this is the new one, the USAID Office of Inspector General, they found that a lot of the staff that was in the United Nations Relief and Works Agency were literal Hamas members and were participating, scores of them, in the October 7th attacks. Now, this is not unusual because there was one report, and I think we had it at the time. There was a story where one of the guys was, one of these reporters was covering the attacks on some of the, some of the villages, some of the kibbutzim that were, I'm trying to think, there were three in particular. And he acted like he was just this regular, non-biased reporter. And then later someone, it was, they ended up finding footage that Hamas had uploaded online to brag about what they were doing. And this D-bag was on the back of somebody's bicycle, literally holding a shoulder, or I think it was a grenade launcher. Literally holding a, and he that was not supposed to have been revealed, and it was. So they found out that all of these individuals that were with this UN group, this agency, were literal Hamas members. That's not unlike what's happening with Lebanon, where you have so many of these people that are literal Hezbollah members, and you would never think to look at it because I think everybody has an idea of what they think a Hezbollah member looks like. I mean, there are doctors and surgeons that leave and they go and put on the headband and go and fight. It's insane. We got more on this coming up. 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
29: And now, all of the news you would probably miss. It's time for Dana's Quick Five.
16: So, a whiskey barrel that was purchased for $130,000 went for over $270,000 at an auction. That's pretty crazy. I'd read more, but BBC wants to put cookies on my thing, and I'm not doing it. It was a whiskey barrel that was, I don't care. Somebody bought a barrel, and they paid $200,000 for it. I mean, everyone else is trying to struggle to afford hamburger meat. Yeah, choke on it. Let's see. I don't care. I love it that they can buy it, but I don't care. It's in Britain. I don't care. Let's see. Oh, this is actually fascinating. Okay, so Dolly Parton, she gave an interview on was it Johnny Carson? Who was it that she, I don't think it was Johnny Carson. Who did she tell about this? Was it Jimmy Fallon? So she was on some Tonight Show, and Dolly Parton went on and was talking about how she had recorded a song. She thinks it's actually one of her better songs, and she put it in this vault, and it's not going to be heard until, 2045, I think she said. Yeah, so it's a secret song that is not going to come out until 2045. And it's locked away in a vault in Dollywood. I know. Isn't that interesting? She said she thought, I watched this interview of her, and she said that she thought several times about releasing it because it's such a great song, but she's not going to. She's going to wait. So that's going to be fascinating. We'll just wait till 2045 then, I guess. Guess we'll just wait till 2045. What did you say? She would be 100?
30: Yeah, that's
3: her 100th birthday is when she was supposed to be released.
16: Oh, okay. All right. We got more on the way. Stick with us. You're on your own. 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
7: Fox News, I'm Ted Lindner. A federal judge on Thursday night has halted, at least for now, attempts to implement President Trump's executive order limiting mail-in voting. The move stalled the directive for a second time about a week before the first mail-in ballots are to be sent out for the approaching midterms. U.S. District Court Judge Indira Talwani placing a 14-day hold on the government implementing the order in a case that could be headed back to the Supreme Court. The High Court on Monday overturned an earlier ruling of hers that had blocked the order from taking effect. The jury has the case in the trial of Lindsay Clancy, the Massachusetts mother charged with murdering her three children. Fox's Brian Yenis.
8: They must decide if the prosecution proved beyond a reasonable doubt that Clancy had the substantial capacity to understand the killings were wrong and could control her actions.
7: The defense claims Clancy was suffering from postpartum depression and mental illness. 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
9: WMBD Radio Local News, I'm TJ Carson. No one was injured after a vehicle fire in Peoria Heights Wednesday afternoon. Peoria Heights Fire says a hybrid SUV with flames and smoke coming from the engine compartment was found near the Becks on War Memorial Drive just before 1:45 p.m. The fire was put out within 10 minutes. The driver of the SUV reported experiencing mechanical problems before pulling into a parking lot with a bystander alerting the driver to the fire. The driver and two children in the vehicle exited safely before the fire spread. Central Illinois students will benefit from the largest gift ever given to the Peoria Riverfront Museum. The museum today announced a $5 million endowment gift from the Barton Family Foundation for its Every Student Initiative. Museum President and CEO John Morris says the endowment could lead to more investment in the initiative.
10: When they see that what the kids can get here, maybe they could take a piece of merchandise out of the store home with them. Maybe their teachers could get more benefits. Maybe we could do things in the schools as well as getting them ready to come to the museum.
9: Morris says the endowment will help give permanent access to students and their families to the museum. New rules that govern who can use electronic bikes and scooters, as well as how they can operate, will go into effect January 1st. Capital News Illinois reports Governor J.B. Pritzker signed the new rules into law on Wednesday. It establishes regulations on micromobility devices that include age requirements, speed limits, and rules on where the devices can be operated. More news in 30 minutes or as it breaks, and always at WMBDRadio.com.
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12: The 25 News First Alert Forecast calls for clear skies as we head into tonight. Perfect viewing conditions for the lunar eclipse, and we'll see the peak of that eclipse around 11:12 p.m. Clear skies continue tomorrow. Lots of sunshine. High temperature similar today in the low 80s. And we stay in the low 80s at least to start the weekend. Things getting hot and humid by Sunday with high temperatures near 90 degrees. From 25 News, I'm First Alert Chief Meteorologist Brian Walter for WMBD Radio.
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16: I know. We got news and stuff that we have to talk about, but I am actually more interested in looking at the latest scary movies right now that are coming out, because you know what? All the wokery has made everything horrible, even horror films. And that's like one of the genres that I just don't ever want to see. I'm going to about rip this wire out of my ear. It's just one of the genres that I don't want to see ruined. You know what I mean? But it has been. Everything sucks. Everything is just so unimaginative. It's just not very good. There's one that called Werewolf that's supposed to come out. Not until Christmas, though. And it's like, why would you wait till then? Like, this is spooky season. We're getting ready to start spooky season. And I'm looking at some of these others. Some of them look promising. Some of them don't. I've seen almost pretty much every one of them. The one that you were telling me about, Kane, opens at the end of next month.
18: Yep. Well, I just dropped one that it's out now.
16: That's the one The last house, I was looking at that trailer and I'm like, no, you know why? Because it's like, let's take the premise about COVID that everyone hated, being stuck in their houses, not being able to go anywhere, and let's like recapture that. And everyone's like in their own, on the cul-de-sac, writing messages on signs. Did you people not have phones? They're writing messages on signs and holding it up in the window. Did you not have a phone? You can't text and be like, WTF, sup? You know, like, well, I don't know. It's weird. I just find it weird. So let me go back to this. Did you, I don't know if you guys saw this. There's this ad, a mailer that went out in Michigan. It is a network funded by George Soros that sent it out. It's from the Michigan Independent. It's a national left-wing organization that David Brock, who created Media Matters. So David Brock was a conservative writer. He was a conservative for a while, and he was one of the people that really went after Hillary Clinton. And then nobody bought his book one time, and he got mad and became a leftist. I mean, nothing else explains the 180 like that. Also, he's like 5 feet tall. And he created this organization called the American Independent, and it's supposed to look like this nonpartisan newspaper. And it's all about making Democrats look really great. So they have recipes for blueberry streusel coffee cake. And then they had this story about Abdul El-Sayed's primary win. And this was the headline. El-Sayed, veteran, doctor, and former health official, is the Democratic Senate pick. Except he's never served in the military, ever. So stolen valor, never served in the military, and he's never practiced medicine. He's not he went and he got, he attended medical school. And he literally describes himself as a physician, despite the fact that he never sat for his board exams. He never did a residency. He never got a medical license, and he's never treated a single patient. So, and that was Politico that reported that. But that was the headline. Why did they call him a veteran? And now David Brock, the website that he started with George Soros called Media Matters, that acted like, that website always acted like it was the ombudsman for all of the media. And that's really what it wanted to portray. It wanted, they wanted to act like we're the ones that are going to correct all of the other media bias. Well, who corrects this? They're now falsely claiming that he's a veteran, that Abdul El-Sayed, who campaigned with a guy who repeatedly said, you know, that America deserved 9/11, that now he's a veteran. Now he's going to cosplay as a veteran. That's pretty wild. Now, the guy who runs, who's the president of one of these other, the group that founded Michigan Independent. So David Brock created Michigan Independent. It came out of the American Independent Foundation. They started it with like hundreds of thousands of dollars of George Soros money. He said the error was a typo. How is that a typo? Anybody got this one? How is that a typo? If you call someone falsely a veteran, how is that a typo? I would love to know that, wouldn't you? Find that fascinating. I mean, this is a guy who also accuses, the guy who said this, who was trying to excuse it, Joe Connison, is all over social media accusing everybody else of misinformation. He is all over. He goes after everybody. Oh, this is misinformation. He looks like the head vampire from 30 Days of Night, by the way. Oh, it's just, oh, this is misinformation, monstrous, etc. Ugh. So I just find it wild that they're now falsely claiming that he's a veteran. Interesting. That's a George Soros group. This is the stuff that they do. This is exactly the kind of stuff that they do. Now, the other thing is that, oh, let's see here. There's a couple of other, I wanted to hit these. So we have Qatar, who is now spending money at another university, Northwestern University. Apparently now there's a Justice Department investigation to see if they are illegally acting as a foreign agent of Qatar. And the reason being, because the government-run Qatar Foundation has funneled, $737 million. To Northwestern University for its Doha campus. Huh. They've been trying to shape Northwestern's messaging after October 7th. They actually were caught sending the dean of Northwestern talking points from the Qatari government, promoting Qatar's, quote, diplomatic role and mediation efforts in Palestine/Gaza. Randy Eisenhower is now asking for the DOJ to determine whether or not Northwestern was acting on behalf of Qatar without registering under the Foreign Agents Registration Act. But wait, AIPAC, right? All the same people are going to go, AIPAC. Literally a group of Americans that spend not even a fraction, not even a fraction of a fraction to promote a strong alliance. But this is okay, according to these same people. This is okay. So now, $737 million and sending literally the head of the college talking points about October 7th. So they're looking at what, I mean, to me, that sounds like that should be a FARA investigation. That seems reasonable to assume that. That is just one, by the way, I want to point out, that's just one. One. $737 million. That's just for one university. Only one. There are so many others that get so much money from Qatar. They get so much money from Qatar. That's significant. That's incredibly significant. So this is Northwestern. Now, I've got more here. The other headline here is how we were talking about the United Nations, the UN, RWA. They realized that there were a ton of these UN workers, these social workers that were active Hamas operatives, and they're on camera. There are receipts for days. federal investigators have independently confirmed, this is over at the Free Beacon, Washington Free Beacon, federal investigators have independently confirmed for the first time that a man caught, there's a guy caught on tape dragging this body into the back of an SUV during October 7th. And he was a social worker for the UN's Relief and Works Agency. He was officially a Hamas military communications operative, according to investigatory records that were exclusively obtained by Washington Free Beacon. This is just one guy. He was caught on CCTV video driving with another terrorist to one of the kibbutz, one of the kibbutzim. I think this was Barry, on loading the corpse of victims into the vehicle's trunk and then driving them back into Gaza. And there were over a dozen of these UN workers that were captured on video. They text messages, all kinds of stuff, that they were actually Hamas members and they were working with the UN. Now, if you remember, when the first whispers of this started coming out, the Washington Post and Reuters and others dismissed it. They dismissed it. The United Nations dismissed it. The United Nations says, well, they said at the time, well, we investigated ourselves and we found we did nothing wrong. They did a confidential investigation after they publicly dismissed the intelligence and nothing ever happened because they said they didn't do anything wrong. Now, there's even more. So it's the U.S. Agency for International Development, their Inspector General's office, which is separate from now the defunct USAID, right? They independently confirmed through their own active investigation, they think it's more than 100. They have other evidence that has not yet been released. They think that there were over 100 UN employees that were active Hamas terrorists that were serving on the, that were actually serving on the jihadist group's front lines, rather than just like participating in the attacks on that day. Like they were long working with Hamas. This, our federal agency, this is not any foreign intel. This is not Israeli intelligence. This is none of it. We are saying from our American intel that we think it's even more than that. We think we actually are disputing Israeli intelligence. We're like, no, no, no, it's more than that. It's over 100. And I think we would know because who's the number one funder of the United Nations? Us. Us. We are. So there are, and by the way, the video, some of it's CCTV. Originally, when this first came out and the Washington Post disputed it, they had it wasn't just CCTV footage, but it was also because these terrorists literally recorded themselves doing this stuff. And then they posted it online to use it, not like to as propaganda, to sell it, to like twist the knife further into the families of these victims. Because a lot of these people, I mean, they were showing themselves killing all these people and kidnapping them. And there were a lot of people who noticed that they recognized folks in the videos with the terrorists. And they were like, that's a UN worker. That's a UN worker. Yeah. You know how you had like the UN workers that were supposed to help those in the Balkans when there was the whole issue of like sexual slavery. And then it turned out that all these UN people were involved in it too. Ta-da. Never ends, does it? The United Nations is a joke. I've never been anywhere where people have not made fun of the UN. Norwegian military makes fun of the UN. Everybody makes fun of you. Making fun of the UN when we were in the Middle East. Making fun of the UN. Everybody does it. Israeli Jews, Israeli Muslims, Bedouins. Everybody makes fun of them. Because they're ridiculous. It's a ridiculous entity. So now they're looking and they've independently concluded. They say that there's more than 100. And there were teachers, school teachers, actual school teachers involved. So they've been referring to people for a federal blacklist. They've been like referring them to, I mean, this is insane. Now, POTUS has been saying that he was the one who was leading the charge, saying that UN, that RWA organization, that needs to be completely resolved or dissolved. They need to dissolve it. They're never going to be able to extricate it from the Hamas entanglement because Hamas is too entrenched in it. And They said that the investigation additionally revealed Hamas interference in billions of dollars of American-funded aid that was supposed to go, remember, supposed to go to civilians. Never did. Hamas pocketed all of it. That's what they did when Israel would give them aid money. Hamas would pocket it. And then people were like, Netanyahu's funding Hamas. It's just asinine. Look, until people are really serious about how to deal with this problem, it's always going to be a problem. We have more on the way as we move. 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
6: So Minneapolis police last night raided the apartment of Representative Ilhan Omar's son. And they seized firearms and ammunition, and they arrested his 22-year-old roommate, Abdul Rahman Abdi, who has a string of misdemeanors. So that's something we'll look at more tomorrow. I wanted to play this on our Biden soundbite, too, real quick before we wind up the day. Can we go ahead and click this? This is $11,040 million. Thank you.
7: At the same time, you know what Hassan Piker has done? He has created a little bit of a movement of a group of people that are absolutely opposed to the fascism of Donald Trump. And you know what? I want to tap into that. I don't want to.
6: Is that what we're calling Jews now? The fascism of Donald Trump?
7: I want to figure out with Hassan Piker whether or not.
6: All of these people that are like debasing themselves by interviewing this at literal like co-core. I don't get this. I don't get it. I mean, really, honestly, we're going to sit here and put anything that Hunter Biden says on the scale of national opinion as though it has some sort of weight. Really? That's just dumb. Why are we doing this? Why are we entertaining that? And he's excusing this. Hunter Biden is the woke right. That's why he talks to all of them and fits in with all of them so well, because they're all the same person. All right. Today in Stupidity, Kane.
8: Woo! All right. Again, had a lot to choose from, but Senator Chris Murphy really floated there like cream de la cream. Juan, it's cut nine. He's himself spiritually anemic, but this is what he had to say. Listen to this.
9: If you're upset about Donald Trump, ask yourself, why did this country elect somebody a second time who we knew to be wildly reckless and irresponsible and racist and demagogic? It's because people are spiritually adrift in this country right now.
8: Oh,
9: and
8: if
9: we don't have
8: was?
9: An answer for
8: it
9: how
8: wasn't to- it wasn't years and years of decades of Democrat authoritarianism and illogical policy.
6: See, that's what I would
8: political
6: think.
8: Political correctness and everything else that had me voting for Trump. It wasn't any of that. I was just spiritually adrift.
6: You're just spiritually adrift. That's why. That's why, you know, you should have voted for the old guy who, like, with a brain of cheese and just, you know, couldn't even walk straight.
8: So, makes sense.
6: This is so goofy. But, I mean, that's just, what do people get out of hearing somebody like him sitting on the stage just saying the same filler over and over again? Trump, my fascism. Guys, they're going to have to do something better midterms. They're going to have to do something way better. Folks, that does it for us this day. Find us on YouTube, like and subscribe, YouTube, Facebook, also Chapter and Verse over at Substack. Have a great night. 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
5: Another ruling on mail-in voting. I'm Ted Lindner, Fox News. A federal judge Thursday evening halting, at least for now, attempts to implement President Trump's executive order limiting mail-in voting. The move stalled the directive for a second time about a week before the first mail-in ballots are due to be sent out for the approaching midterm elections in November. U.S. District Court Judge Indira Talwani placing a 14-day hold on the government implementing the order in a case that could be headed back to the Supreme Court. The High Court Monday overturned an earlier ruling of hers that had blocked the order from taking effect. Jury deliberation is going to continue into another day in Lindsay Clancy's Massachusetts triple murder trial.
6: A jury of 9 women and 3 men will determine Lindsay Clancy's fate after 22 days of emotional witness testimony. The 36-year-old who killed her 3 young kids, ages 5, 3, and 8 months in 2023, has pleaded not guilty to 3 counts of first-degree murder. Clancy, who did not testify in her defense, admits to strangling the children before throwing herself from a second-floor window in a suicide attempt. But the defense argues she was experiencing postpartum psychosis and should not be held criminally responsible. Her attorney telling the court she lived for her kids. Prosecutors allege the killings were premeditated, calling Clancy a functioning mom who knew right and wrong. Kristen Goodwin, Fox News.
5: Clancy faces life in prison if convicted of first-degree murder. President Trump continues to insist that the Strait of Hormuz is open as the conflict with Iran continues to drag on.
7: The strait is open. We're taking a lot of boats. Millions and millions of barrels of oil are coming out of the strait every day. Other countries recognize that. Every once in a while, they shoot some, they put some shots at.
5: Before the conflict, about 20% of the world's oil passed through the busy waterway. 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
5: After deadly flooding swept through Nepal Wednesday, there's concern more devastation's on the way. Fox's Jeff Paul.
11: Both Nepal and China are warning newly formed lakes could soon burst. And with so many still missing, there are fears the death toll will only keep rising. Rescue teams have reportedly found bodies hundreds of miles downstream from the most devastated areas. And for those who have missing family members, well, they are just desperate for any news. Many roads right now are buried in mud and debris, and dozens of bridges have been literally ripped apart. That's only complicating recovery efforts, where sometimes the only way to get help in is by helicopter. While Nepal's army says they have rescued more than 100 people and counting by chopper, now Tibet's spiritual leader, the Dalai Lama, is offering condolences by those impacted by the flooding.
5: Over 90 Americans are missing, 3 rescued Wednesday, more than 1,400 people missing in total, and at least 469 are dead. 2 of the world's most polarizing social media influencers are challenging a legal effort to ship them off to the UK. Fox's Tom Rigotti with more.
12: Andrew and Tristan Tate are challenging their extradition to the UK to face rape and sex trafficking charges.
3: The Tates were in a Miami courtroom Thursday. Their lawyers argue the brothers have proven they won't flee by complying with restrictions in a separate case. Federal prosecutors have urged the court to keep the Tates in custody, citing the brothers' claims of having multiple passports and a wealthy lifestyle. The Tates say they exaggerated claims of wealth to boost their social media personas. A judge has not ruled on whether they should remain in jail. Tom Rigotti, Fox News.
5: And Newark-bound United Airlines flight makes an emergency landing in Las Vegas. A New Jersey-bound United Airlines flight was forced to make that emergency landing in Nevada Thursday after reports of an engine issue. United Airlines Flight 1403 departed LAX before landing safely at the Harry Reid International Airport around 7 a.m. There were 176 passengers, 7 crew members on that plane. I'm Ted Lindner. This is Fox News.
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0: the heartland of America and the gateway to the West. Good morning, good evening, wherever you may be across the nation, around the world. I'm George Norrie, and this is Coast to Coast AM. Later tonight, investigative reporter Cheryl Jones on underwater mysteries, followed by your calls. Here's what's happening. A second commercial tanker in the Strait of Hormuz was struck with a projectile, causing a fire which has since been extinguished. And the USS Theodore Roosevelt Carrier Strike Group is expected to deploy in the Middle East in coming weeks for a deployment lasting at least, they say, 7 months. And the Iranian Parliamentary Speaker Mohammad Ghalib said Iran will defeat the U.S. in an all-out economic war in his remarks to his government. Tom Danheiser has more on what happened today. Tommy?
1: Well, George, Qatar's foreign minister and prime minister have met with Iran's President Pezeshkian and Parliament Speaker Ghalibaf, discussing ongoing efforts of de-escalation in the region. Iran's security chief, Mohsen Rezaei, has said his country is preparing a list of conditions to present to the U.S. to reopen the Strait of Hormuz. Iran has also threatened to target U.S. economic interest in the maritime blockade against country revenues. Rezaei stated that they will target U.S. economic interests fully and with intensity and force. He has also called for an end to the war and military operations in Lebanon, Gaza, and Syria, warning that prolonged instability in one part of the region could have wider consequences. And as the war drags on, global energy markets remain volatile, with Brent crude hovering around $87 a barrel compared to pre-war levels of $72. George, we'll keep looking at this one.
0: All right, thank you, Tom. Fears are mounting that Russia could be considering using nuclear weapons in Ukraine as strikes between the two countries continue. Sources close to the Kremlin said that Vladimir Putin, on a new escalation after peace talks have reached a dead end, is on fire. Russia is continuing to experience mounting unprecedented attacks on oil and gas infrastructure, ports, and military sites, and Russia would likely choose to use tactical nuke weapons, which are much less powerful than the bombs used on Hiroshima and Nagasaki in Japan at the end of World War II. The catastrophic floods in Nepal, which have killed 150 people and 1,300 people now missing, now estimated to have killed hundreds more likely triggered by a massive glacier collapse and debris flow that registered as a magnitude 5.2 landslide. It is a true disaster out there. Frozen blueberries are the latest food that joined the summer's slew of recalls. The Food and Drug Administration upgraded its warning against consuming certain frozen blueberries for potential E. coli contamination. Recent outbreaks of salmonella linked to jalapenos and cyclosporus linked to iceberg lettuce continue to affect thousands of Americans as well. Here's our food safety coach, Jeff Nelkin. Now, blueberries, Jeff, is anything sacred?
2: Not at this point. And Publix, by the way, is the largest employee-controlled business, and they're doing really a very nice job identifying and trying to protect the public. If anybody has any concerns about any issues with their product, you can call Publix at 800-242-1227. And they have a customer care number, so you can talk to them about any concerns that you may have directly.
0: All right. Thank you, Jeff. Jeff Nelkin's website, NelkinFoodSafetyCoach.com. The FDA has approved Revolutionary Medicine's groundbreaking pancreatic cancer drug after it was shown to double the survival rate of patients with advanced disease in a large trial, offering new hope to those with that deadly cancer. The once-daily pill was approved for metastatic pancreatic cancer in patients who have received prior treatment or cannot receive combination of chemotherapy. The drug is designed to block several forms of the protein, which helps drive tumor growth in many pancreatic cancers. This could be a great breakthrough. Tonight, the full Sturgeon Moon will slip into Earth's shadow in minutes, creating a stunning, almost blood moon, as up to 96.2% of the lunar surface disappears under the darkest part of our planet's shadow for a lunar eclipse. How fantastic is that? Well, this Tuesday, Kevin Randall was our guest talking about his new book, UFO Sightings and Alien Visitations, and he's here with his weekly report on what's going on in the skies. Hello, Kevin, and thank you. You did a great job for us Tuesday.
3: Oh, thank you, George. I appreciated the opportunity to brag on my book, so we can go from there, I guess.
0: You deserve it.
3: Thank you, sir. We've talked about older sightings that have been overlooked but turned out to be quite interesting. And as I have mentioned, during the flap of 1973, the year of the Hicks and Parker abduction, there were many good sightings that contained more than just one chain of evidence and were often reported by more than one witness, such as a case reported by Bill Rogers in his sightings. Rogers was an APRO field investigator involved in some of these early 1973 sightings. According to what Rogers said, he and his companions were driving around Lexington, Alabama in search of objects that had been reported for several days. Rogers wrote that he was near a garbage dump when he spotted a yellowish, orange, white light traveling slowly above the tree. He stopped the car and then got out with his two partners. Through binoculars, they watched the object for about 2.5 minutes. Rogers said that it had a strange shape, something between a sphere and an egg. They all thought it looked as if it was going to land nearby. They got back in the car, headed toward the UFO, when one of them said, and I quote, "Look at that thing," end quote. Again, Rogers stopped the car. By the time they got out, the UFO disappeared behind a hill, but they could still see the glow from it. It wasn't long before the UFO appeared, and their Geiger counter began to click rapidly. The UFO then dipped back behind the hill, and the Geiger counter fell silent. As the UFO reappeared and the Geiger counter began to rattle, Rogers flashed a light at the object. The UFO dipped back down, and the Geiger counter fell silent. This went on 5 times, and on the 5th, the glow disappeared. They tried to drive to the site, but there were no roads in the area, and they were unable to find the UFO or any physical evidence of his passing. I'll note here that there were 3 witnesses who watched the UFO through binoculars, and it was in sight long enough that they were able to get a good look at it, not to mention the reaction of the Geiger counter. Rogers made a second sighting on February 4th. He said he received a telephone call from someone he described as reliable, though he withheld the name in a report as it was published in the APRO Bulletin. The caller said that he and several others had followed a UFO for several miles. Rogers told the caller to keep watching and to let him know if anything changed. About 25 minutes later, the man called back to say that he was at Wheeler Dam. Rogers then talked with the lock attendant, who said that he had also seen something strange. Rogers then called the state police and got permission to speed to the site, which I found extraordinary, that the state police gave him permission to speed toward the location of a UFO event. He traveled at 80 to 90 miles an hour and arrived in about 10 to 15 minutes. While he was interviewing the witnesses, one of the men pointed to the other side of the river. There was a ball of light just above the trees. It traveled along those treetops until it reached the river. Rogers turned around at the dam and couldn't see the light. They watched for another 10 to 15 minutes, and then they saw the light rise from the water. It left the area at high speed. A security policeman who said he hadn't seen anything, thought it might have been a helicopter. Rogers pointed out that it had made no noise and it had been flying at treetop level. Rogers then called the FAA, but they had no records of a helicopter in the area at the time of the sighting. He also interviewed the Tennessee Valley Authority guard who had been on duty at the time and said there was no helicopters in the area. And that's the retro sighting for tonight, George.
0: All right, thank you, my friend. That's Kevin Randall. His book is called UFO Sightings and Alien Visitations. Up next, Morgana Ray back with us on Coast to Coast. 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

0: And welcome back to Coast, George Norrie with you. Morgana Ray back with us, a noted author and creator of the book Financial Alchemy, 12 Months of Magic and Manifestation, which is an approach to transforming people's relationships with money. For more than 32 years, she has coached thousands of people, entrepreneurs, innovators, and leaders around the world, teaching them about the use of money and what it does for all of us. Morgana, welcome back.
1: Oh, it's so great to be back, George. Thank you for having me.
0: Just looking at your website yesterday and today, and you do a wonderful job. Good job.
1: Oh, thank you so much.
0: Financial Alchemy. What a great name. How'd you pick that?
1: Well, I went through my own experience of failing spectacularly with law of attraction and all the other modalities that were out there. And I found for myself what was missing is using the painful, leaden human experiences that we actually have and turning that into the result that we want, turning lead into gold instead of skipping over our difficult experiences, we actually use them as leverage to get the spiritual and material gold on the other side.
0: Morgana, it's my impression that people are having a difficult time financially right about now with everything that's been going on. Grocery prices are up, gasoline prices have skyrocketed. Are you sensing that too?
1: Yeah, and I'm glad you brought that up because a lot of people blame themselves, and there are a lot of people out there who will reinforce that sort of shame and self-blame that they aren't doing better. And I really want to acknowledge that. I love that you brought up the news before we spoke. The stuff going on in Iran and Russia and the effect on prices and healthcare and all that is not because you're vibing low. And positive thinking, really, it's very useful. I know we talk on the show all the time about how our consciousness affects our physical reality. And at the same time, the greatest thinkers in the world have been saying for thousands and thousands of years that it's not what happens to you that matters. It's what you do with it. So tough things are going to happen. That's just part of the design of life. And how do we use whatever comes our way for our personal empowerment and evolution to get the results and create the world we want to live in?
0: That's a good point. And are some people scared of their financial life?
1: Oh, gosh, yes. I think that most people are scared of finances. And it's not just money, because if we think about it, we made up money. We just, human beings invented it. But there's so much packed, so much meaning and power packed into money, our choices in life, how we're treated, our ability to live, shelter, food, healthcare. So it's loaded with all these extra feelings around, am I good enough? Is the world safe? Can I get what I need? Am I loved? Do I even belong here? All those extra feelings makes dealing with money much more dramatic than it actually has to be.
0: Morgana, I've talked about this on the program before, but I'll mention it again and get your thoughts on it. I have a very difficult time going past a homeless person or a panhandler and not giving them some amount of money, regardless of what it is. And I just can't seem to walk past that person without helping them. And I do get a kick out of their expression sometimes when I give them a little bit more than I should, just mm-hmm. to see how happy they are. But, you know, outside of drugs and alcohol, what got them in the situation they're in?
1: There are so many reasons. My best friend was a college professor for 20 years. And she was exposed to black mold in her classroom. And now she has such a sensitivity to mold and chemicals that she has been unhoused for a number of years because buildings make her sick. She's not a drug addict. She's not insane, but she has circumstances that are not her fault that she's dealing with. So I think that we can't just make a blanket judgment on people who are in difficult situations. Even the Hebrew Bible with the book of Job, where everybody was judging Job, where we know because we read the book that he was doing everything right. It wasn't his fault. And it was an unfair circumstance that he was in that everybody assumed was his fault. And what he got out of it was a spiritual enlightenment. And then he got even more than he had before. And that's all, honestly, I think every human journey is the money challenge, the health challenge. They're all portals. They're all spiritual teachers for our own growth and learning. And that doesn't make it okay while we're in it. So I'm so glad that you have that human connection with homeless people who are in who are suffering. And I think that that is a testament to you as a really, truly wealthy human being. I think that the only purpose, the real reason for having money is to serve love and to serve a healthy lifestyle and to serve legacy, to do good for others, to make the world a better place. That is wealth. And that's also, I think, what makes human beings happy.
0: And you know who did a great job with that? Dolly Parton.
1: Yes. I think that she is the patron saint. And I hope she is sainted because she just embodied such kindness and such generosity. A role model for us all.
0: You talk about your relationship with money is never really about money. Then what is it? What's it all about?
1: I'm so glad you asked that. I was starting to touch on that where we get so weird about money because it represents so much more. It does. It represents love. Because what does money do? Money gives us shelter. Money tells us what we deserve, what we have access to, how people treat us, just like our parents. When we were children, they were our first relationship with money. They gave us shelter. They gave us food, clothing. They told us we were loved or they didn't, just like money later on. So I have found, because I've worked with thousands of people and they're usually really smart people who are doing all the right things. They've been reading the books. They've been taking the actions. They've been going to work. They've been doing the things and they're still stuck and it doesn't make sense. And I'm not just speaking about money. I'm speaking right now to anybody listening who you're pursuing this thing and you're doing all the things and you're not getting the result and you don't understand why. And it has been my experience coaching thousands of people over 30 years that when we're in that situation, we are almost always unconsciously protecting ourselves from that very goal that we're trying to achieve. In this case, money. If it's not making sense, you aren't getting the money back that you should be getting from your effort. I've observed that in almost every case, we are unconsciously protecting ourselves from the money. And it's not something that would make sense because money, we want it. It keeps us safe. It gives us all these great things, but it's what it represents, which is love. Am I lovable? Worth? Am I good enough? And safety, is the world friendly and doesn't want me here? And all of our wounds around those three things will show up in money and it will create money drama. Either we're pushing it away and we don't have any clue that we're doing it, or we're making bad decisions unconsciously, or we may have a lot of money and it's making us a target. And that becomes a reason to get rid of it too. So what we want to do is get really conscious of any unconscious motivation we have to push money away. Because as soon as we get rid of the danger, once we find out what it is and we get rid of it, I've noticed there's a huge tendency for the money to come in and for the money to stay. And for that reason, I say that change happens at the speed of safety. As soon as it's safe, what we want can come in without any of our unconscious walls pushing it away.
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1: We'll take your calls next hour with Morgana Ray as we talk about your financial life. Her book is called Financial Alchemy, and make sure you're part of the program. You know, there are lots of great talk show hosts in this country that devote their careers to the paranormal and the unusual. One of those hosts is Clyde Lewis, and Clyde has been battling health issues for the last several years, but he keeps fighting back. He's one heck of a guy. But folks like Clyde Lewis and myself, we're only as good as the people behind us. And there was an individual behind Clyde Lewis named Ron Patton who would tell us, Clyde is ill, can you help us out a little bit? And we would do whatever we can. Tom just picked up some sad news today, Tom.
2: Yeah, George, very sad news. Longtime Ground Zero with Clyde Lewis, executive producer Ron Patton has passed away. Now, for those of us who have listened to Ground Zero over the years, Ron Patton may have been primarily known as the man behind the scenes alongside Clyde, but so much more than that. It's very sad.
1: How did he succumb? 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
2: They're saying it was cancer.
1: That's rough. 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Our condolences to Clyde and the family of Ron Patton. He was a great guy and very dedicated. Tom, take a moment, if you could, and tell us about the Paranormal Podcast Network. And thank you for the Ron Patton story.
2: 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The Paranormal Podcast Network, we'd like you to take a listen. 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We have one on the afterlife. We have a UFO show. 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

0: And welcome back, George Norrie, along with Morgana Ray, as we talk about financial alchemy. Morgana, you have talked about dealing with our monsters. What are those monsters?
1: Well, when we talk about money, it's all very abstract, and that isn't real. And human beings, we need to feel something real. And our relationship with money is like a relationship with a person. And for most of us, it's not a great relationship. So what I found works, because it feels real to human beings and it has a lot more energy, is if we take all the bad stuff that we feel about money and the scarcity and the rejection or the anxiety, and then we add on to it the other stuff, the stuff that makes us feel not loved, not wanted, not good enough, not safe. And if we were to personify all the stuff that we feel is wrong with life or the world and give it its own entity, that is the monster. And that's the trick that makes this work. So this is where it's a good moment to really like tune in to what is the monster that we unconsciously protect ourselves. And I love working with money as a monster because it has its fingers in every area of our lives. But I've also worked with clients who had health issues or love blocks, and wherever the pain is, we make that the monster, and we make it real. It's like giving flesh to what doesn't work for you, because your unconscious can't tell the difference between a real person and an imaginary person. So it's a way of connecting our conscious awareness to what's already going on subconsciously. So that's the neuroscience of it. But there's also a spiritual component of when we're in our victim experience, which is a universal experience and should not be shamed, that has, it humbles us and it humanizes us so we can care about the person who's in a bad place. So I think these are sacred experiences, but they disempower us. And when we're able to take what doesn't work for us, what we don't want in our lives, and we can imagine it as this external entity that's not us, not our parents, not anybody real, then we can be spiritual warriors and reject the monster. And I have found that when we, and I'm saying myself, but also clients, when they slay the monster, that's when interesting things happen. Weeks ago, I got an email from a total stranger, and the subject line was, I slayed my money monster and got $19,000. That was the subject line from somebody I've never met, and she bought my book 3 years ago. When I was, probably she heard me on this show, because I was on the show 3 years ago, started it, didn't complete the exercise. Did the exercise earlier this month, completed it, and overnight, money she'd been pursuing for 15 years dropped into her bank account through the federal government. She had been chasing an ex-husband who owed her money, never got anywhere, got the judgments, didn't get the money, and then poof, the day after she slayed her money monster, it showed up. And this happens over and over again. So I think that there is both we change our relationship and our behavior consciously by making money safe, by getting rid of the monster and replacing it with this relationship with, I will call it money, but it's really relationship with life that is loving. And that expands us, that calms the reactive brain, and it relaxes the frontal lobes so that we make creative, life-affirming, wiser, more creative choices. And then there's that manifestation piece that is always amazing to me. After all these years and getting these messages almost every day, where the universe responds. So making it a monster uncovers what isn't working and why it's not working in our financial life, but it also gives us something concrete that we can relate to and respond to that we don't get when we just talk about negative beliefs about money and thoughts and ideas and abstract concepts.
0: Do we create these monsters, or are they created for us?
1: I think both. I think that we inherit them. We're not hallucinating that people do some terrible things for money and that we don't want to be part of because we're not sociopaths. So we don't want to have anything to do with that. And these life experiences get internalized and they do show up in money. And we don't imagine that people treat you differently when they perceive you as having a different amount of money. So we human beings are meaning makers. And I think we get it culturally and experientially, but there's also something that is just so personal and unique to each one of us. Those vulnerable and tender parts of ourselves where we have our own most hidden thoughts of what's wrong with us and why we don't want to be here. If I were to get Freudian, I would say the monster is what he would call the death wish. And for that reason, we have to choose to annihilate it and choose ourselves. And that's when things shift.
0: But you're not saying money is evil, are you?
1: No. And when we believe money is evil, it's like feeding the monster because then we need to protect ourselves from it and we don't want it in our lives. And if money's not wanted, then money will just accommodate you and go, oh, okay, and leave. If we're going to look at it as a relationship. Also, I have a friend in the UK who took a class in Aramaic, which was the original language of the Hebrew Bible where we get the phrase money is the root of all evil. And she says that that wasn't what it originally said. It originally said that worshiping money will cause you problems. And I would say, yes, of course, because we don't worship false idols. We don't, if we make money a god, that's a problem. And that doesn't grow you spiritually. And I want getting into a right relationship with money, slaying the monster and choosing a relationship with money that shares your values, wants to save the world with you, loves you and sees you as you really are. The creative, resourceful, divine human being that you are when you are your best. That's the relationship with money that I want you to have. And that's when your circumstances change after that.
0: The subtitle of your book, of course, is called 12 Months of Magic and Manifestation. Tell me about that.
1: I created the book that I wanted for myself. So the first half of the book is Financial Alchemy, and it's the theory, it's the six steps, there's the transcript of a coaching demo, there's a lot of advice, and the second half of the book is a self-coaching system to easily keep you on track a couple minutes every day so that you get the actual results and you make it easier. So I combined my modality with my best coach tricks because I'm one of the early adopters in the coaching profession. I've mentored many of the biggest coaching names out there. And I just boiled it down to what I think are the easiest things that we can do, because if it's easy, you do it. And if you do it, then you get results.
0: Is money a blessing or a curse?
1: Both, because it's life. Money is not life, but our relationship with money is a mirror of our relationship with life. I had a client a couple decades ago who inherited tens of millions of dollars out of the blue, unexpectedly. Up until then, she had been an artist, kind of working hand to mouth, hustling, spiritual, loving lady. And then she inherited all this money. And in the following years, it ruined all of her relationships. She became the bank. She wanted to be a philanthropist and do good. And instead, it was ruining her friendships, ruining her romantic relationships. And that's how it became a monster for her. So when she put all the stuff that wasn't working and slayed her monster and had a new relationship with money, she had healthier boundaries, and she attracted a smoking hot Buddhism professor who loved her, and they've been together for over 20 years.
0: Couldn't she have kept her money situation private, though, just within herself and not broadcast it?
1: I suppose, but I think she was excited about what she could do with it. And she was also living with somebody for a long time, her live-in boyfriend of 15 years. When she inherited the money, that's not going to be a secret. Buying the nice house, that's not going to be a secret. And her boyfriend quit his job, said, "I'll never work again," and then left her and married somebody else. So when she came to me, her primary pain was the way money was getting in the way of love. So money pain isn't always scarcity. It's also when it destroys relationships, or you're making money doing things that make the world a bad place, or it's eating up all your time. Any of that is going to make money a monster.
0: The fact that he left her, what does that tell you?
1: That he didn't like the change in power dynamic. He wasn't the right person for her. So in a way, it was a blessing because it got rid of the wrong guy.
0: Might she have changed, though?
1: Not in my experience of her. When she is such a loving, fun, artsy person, that didn't change. But when people want something from you, and she would gladly loan large amounts of money for people to pursue their dreams, and this is what happened, is
0: they probably not expect it back, right?
1: Well,

0: else, then it becomes a pain point. Then it becomes a monster that needs to be handled so that you don't have to get rid of it.
1: Financial Alchemy, 12 Months of Magic and Manifestation. Tell me about the manifestation part of that.
0: Well, this is the fun and mysterious part of it, which is when you change your relationship with money, and now it's not a monster, but we still give it a human form because then it's real to us. Then we can communicate with it. If I were to make money this handsome, romantic man who loves me and we have conversations, I'm having a conversation with divine wisdom without any of my neurotic, Morgana, this, that, and the other stuff baggage. And when we start having these conversations and we're looking at our circumstances and we're talking to this money honey, what do I need to learn here? What should we do here? That's when wild things happen. You take different actions. My client Perry went from zero in her bank account, had to borrow money to hire me. Over the next 3 years, she made over $12 million by
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2: Flash flood deaths continuing to rise. I'm Sue Guzman, Fox News. The death toll has now jumped to 469 in Nepal, and more than 1,400 are still missing after a wall of water and mud swept through communities along the Nepal-Tibet border.
3: Rescuers are reportedly finding bodies hundreds of miles downstream. More and more shocking video is coming in showing that wall of water sweeping away structures like bridges and obliterating entire villages and industrial sites. The landslide and flood seems to have been triggered by a glacier that collapsed. People had seconds to run. It's a tough task for rescuers. So many roads are buried. Heavy machinery digs through layers of mud and rubble. And there's actually the threat of more flooding. Nepal and China warned that newly formed lakes on either side of the border are rising and they could also burst.
2: Fox's Matt Finn, several dozen Americans said to be among the 1,400 still missing. The Trump administration's planned restrictions on mail-in ballots for the midterms is once again on hold.
4: For the second time, a federal judge in Massachusetts has blocked President Trump's executive order designed to limit mail-in voting. In a ruling Thursday night, Judge Indira Talwani established a 14-day hold on that executive order. Monday, the Supreme Court had lifted her original hold, determining the legal challenges filed against the executive order had been done so prematurely before the order's rules were established. The Postal Service now says it won't deliver mail-in ballots unless, as the executive order dictates, states provide a list of voters who should receive them and format the envelopes a certain way. In her latest ruling, Judge Talwani wrote, there's not enough time before the midterms to implement the changes the administration is seeking. Kevin Uresky, Fox News.
2: Tropical storms Karina and Lowell have formed in the Pacific Ocean and tropical storm Dolly in the Atlantic now. 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
14: 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I'm Nicole Palizzi.
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16: What's up, guys? 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
2: With the U.S.-Canada trade war in full swing, President Trump has signed an executive order renaming one of the Great Lakes. Fox's Alexandria Hoff.
17: We have a gulf and we have a lake. Now all we need is an ocean.
18: The U.S.-Canada trade standoff prompts a new revision for map makers. President Trump signing an executive order renaming Lake Ontario Lake America, effective immediately.
17: Canada's been ripping us off for a long time on trade.
18: Jointly owned by both nations, the White House argues the deepest parts of the lake's waters lie within United States territory.
2: Prime Minister Mark Carney says Canadians, though, will continue to call the body of water Lake Ontario. Lindsay Clancy's fate now in a Massachusetts jury's hands.
18: After weeks of emotional witness testimony, a jury of 9 women and 3 men will determine if Lindsay Clancy is guilty of 3 counts of first-degree murder. The 36-year-old admits to strangling her 3 young kids, ages 5, 3, and 8 months, in 2023, before throwing herself from a second-floor window in a suicide attempt. But she's pleaded not guilty to the charges, with the defense arguing she was experiencing postpartum psychosis and should not be held criminally responsible. Clancy's attorney telling the court lousy medical care and over-medication made her condition worse. Prosecutors allege she planned the killings, arguing Clancy waited until her ex-husband left the home and that she knew right from wrong. Kristen Goodwin, Fox News.
2: Clancy faces life in prison without the possibility of parole. If convicted of first-degree murder, she'll be sent to a state psychiatric hospital if found not criminally responsible. And a passenger jet and Marine One departed simultaneously near Reagan National Airport earlier this month after air traffic controllers missed standard departure warnings for the helicopter. And a backup communication plan between controllers and presidential pilots, we're learning, also failed. That is the findings of a new NTSB preliminary report that's been released. I'm Sue Guzman. This is Fox News.
9: Sherman's biggest Labor Day sale is... Hey, Larry, right on time.
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11: Larry's Day
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4: 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It's on the homepage. Because wherever you are on your financial journey, I want you to get the steps and I want you to have a shift in your relationship and better results.
1: Is manifestation easy or difficult?
4: I think it's easy. Things that we do physically, that takes time, that takes effort and lifting. But the fun thing about manifestation is the effortlessness of it. I do think we take action. Action is magical. Make it easier for money to come to you. But there's that part that's out of your control that's just divine grace where you get in alignment and then things fall into your lap. I was mentioning during break that I slayed my love monster when I was 47 and never married. And I met my husband 2 months later, and not only did we get married, but he came up with the idea, let's get married 100 times in 100 countries. So we've been married 29 times so far. And So all those years of chasing love since I was 4 years old and saw my first Disney princess movie and all the terrible dates and broken hearts, I was doing the work, putting the effort, but I had this love monster that kept breaking my heart. And when I finally uncovered and looked at why would I be protecting myself from love, and I saw all of the pain and the reasons and made it into a monster and decided to destroy the monster, the guy showed up. And he not only showed up, but he was so different and better than anyone I had dated. And then the love and the marriage came in bigger than I was even asking for. I just wanted to get married once. And I got this very romantic, generous guy who likes to marry.
1: 29 times.
4: And counting.
1: I love
4: it. When I talk about change happens at the speed of safety, I've just have years of noticing that when you've been doing the work and you just haven't seen the results, and then the moment the thing you want becomes safe, boom, it can come in really big and faster than we expect.
1: Let's take some calls for you, Morgana. Let's go to Greg in Remsen, New York to get started. Hi, Greg.
5: Hi, everybody. Morgana, you know, magic kind of alters the coordinates of reality. And, you know, to get a lot of money, sometimes you got to be in the right place at the right time. And, you know, that's geographical, and growing up in certain areas maybe helps, and around wealthy people probably helps. And but there's one thing called fate, and that I think might be associated with astrology. When we are born, something we can't really change. So how can you change our luck, you know, with the magic, you know, and then change the fate to achieve control of our money? You know what I mean? Kinda.
4: Yeah.
5: Thanks for taking my question.
4: I love that. Yeah, some people are just handed stuff at birth. You know, some are tall, have fast metabolisms, are beautiful, have a lot of money, and they start in a certain place. And some of them have it and they lose it later, because we all have our own path. What I would say, especially if you've been on a path where it's always been hard, so what I find works is use where you are now. Start with what you have. And in fact, it's been my experience that the people with the most pain have the easiest change and the biggest results, because you have the most leverage. That's why I call this alchemy. We're taking the lead in human experience. So if you're in the fear, anxiety, and pain, we don't have to dig very deep to find the lead. And that is the fuel that where the change has to happen. And that makes it a lot easier to uncover the pain, give it personhood, be motivated to destroy this monster, have a clean slate and this new energy of love. And those have consistently been the most rapid and dramatic results. So if you're in that state, I was just mentioning the love thing. I was 47, never married, had a 100% track record of failure, and it changed really fast. So it's also been the same with money. And I have hundreds of examples of that. If you go to my website, MorganaRae.com, you can see examples of people who just made the impossible happen. And that's why I coach, because it makes the world a friendlier place when you see people who are really at the abyss and these miracles happen. And I do believe that that's available for every human being.
1: Morgana, how should a parent handle their kid with regards to the use of money?
4: Ooh, brilliant question. So we pass on our anxiety and all of our negative behaviors. I do the work I do because I inherited my father's relationship with money. So we want to empower children. So when they want something, we want to believe in them. We want to encourage them to save and get jobs and know that they can buy things themselves. I think it's very useful to be aware of our language and not say, I can't afford it, because that's a very disempowering message to give to children and to ourselves. Instead, we can say, and be quite honest, this is not a financial priority at this time, because rent, healthcare may be the financial priority at this time. So train children at an early age to be partners with money, to do good with money, and to have the experience that they can make money and buy things for themselves.
1: Let's go to Tom at the Big Island of Hawaii. Hello, Tom. Go ahead.
6: Hey, George and Morgana, thank you so much for this subject. Isn't it amazing that you're talking about this subject and we have a $40 trillion debt? Isn't that amazing?
4: It's crazy.
6: But even though we have a $40 trillion debt, there are so many of us in this world or in the United States that are just rich and fruitful. And we get that way by having a relationship with money. And then, you know, in the book of 1 Timothy, it talks about money is not evil, but the love of money is not evil. And all through the Bible, from the Old Testament to the New, there are so many positive and encouraging stories about the use of money. And, for example, the Pharisees tried to trip Jesus up about his relationship with money. They gave him a coin, and he told them, on each side was a different face, and he said, if it's Caesar's on this coin, give it to Caesar. And you pay your taxes, and you do what you're supposed to do as a good citizen. But in Malachi 3:10, that's one of the very last chapters of the Bible, he says you have to tithe. You have to give to the Levites. You have to donate 10% of that money, and that will come back to you. And I'm telling you from experience, it will come back to you. You give from your heart. You give unconditionally to people when they're in need. Money is a tool. And yes, you save your money. And I tell you guys right now, anyone out there listening, just read that Bible and you will learn about money. And then you can take other courses. Of course, there's plenty of books out there on how to invest in certain financial systems. But the money, the love of money, will take you down. So just remember that. I'm sorry, go ahead.
4: I'm so glad that you brought up that quote, because I had mentioned earlier that the original translation said the worship of money, as if it's a god, will cause problems. That's what it originally said. I would say that love is not greed. It's not avarice. It's not exploitation. Love is generous. Love is noble. Love is divine. So if you have a loving relationship with money, it has to be a money who wants to do good too. A money that loves you, shares your values, loves the world, and spreads goodness. Like, as George mentioned in the last hour, Dolly Parton. So love is never evil, because love does not cause harm. Worshipping a false god absolutely does, but love is our highest expression as human beings, because it's generosity. There's a selflessness. There's a joy to doing good and being loving and sharing in the wealth.
1: All right, let's go to our text and tweet man, Tom. What do you have for us, Mr. Danheiser?
7: Well, Morgana, so Wendy in Connecticut says her new boyfriend fights with her because she makes more money, and she wants to know, why is it so intimidating for a man?
4: Because he's the wrong man. That was one of the things with my husband, was when we first got together, and for the first several years, I was making a lot more money than he was. And he wasn't mooching. He was independent, but he was proud of me. He was not threatened by it. So I would say that is your boyfriend's own money monster of insecurity. It's not your problem. And he needs to handle it if he gets to stay with you. That's one of the ways you'll know that you're with the right guy, is he'll be so proud of and so excited for what you're creating and you being empowered. And also, when you're making more money, you get to choose the best person. You are not shopping for the best bank account. You're shopping for the best life partner. And what a great position that is to be in.
1: Next up, let's go to Adam in Mississippi. Welcome to the program. Hi, Adam.
8: So from what I get, I just wanted to say, it sounds like she's using a couple concepts here. The Napoleonic Code, which I've read into that, communism, Bernie Sanderism, atheism. Just the way she talks, you know, it doesn't seem like, you know, it helps people like Christians, you know, to make money. It seems like it's in reverse of that.
1: I don't think so, but your thoughts on that, Morgana?
4: I'm so glad you brought that up. So I was a religion major in college because I've been thinking about human beings and God and our relationship with life since I was a child. And so when I talk, you know, I quote the Bible, I talk about the book of Job because that speaks to me and how people can suffer and it's not their fault. And it's as if God is stripping away everything that is fake so that we can have a direct experience of God and then experience wealth from that relationship with God. I am a capitalist. I have visited a number of former Soviet states, and I really encountered the suffering from that economic system firsthand. I think that a lot of Americans have very naive ideas and they think everybody's taken care of and everything is free. But we see in reality that the people starve and they suffer. And if you protest, you go into slave labor camps. So I'm not a communist in, you know, any way. I just want everybody to have choice and get to do the business that they want to do, work hard, succeed, and help each other. And I think that that is Christian.
1: Tom's getting some emails on that free offer you gave our listeners. Would you repeat it again?
4: Yes. Go to my website, MorganaRae, spelled RAE.com, and it's at the top of the page. You can see it right away with my face. And on the right, it is my Money Manifestation Masterclass, totally free. It goes deep into the six steps of my process so you can do it yourself. And I get success stories from people who just do that free class. There is a physical therapist in New York named Carolyn who did it, and she made $86,000 in the next 24 hours. I don't ever promise any amount or what time because I don't know, but I want you to slay your monster and I want you to have a relationship with money who loves you and wants to be with you so that you can move forward with that relationship, making great decisions and feeling loved for who you really are.
1: Next up, Ruth is in Maryland. Welcome to the show. Hi, Ruthie.
9: Hi, George and Mrs. Ray. Thank you for taking my phone call. And I think that's pretty cool about how you got married 29 times. But I wasn't really going to call in tonight, but I was thinking that I've experienced lately a lot of the people, like the shops that I go to, they're closing or quitting because I've found out that people are actually turning away from money and they want more of a personal life. Like my tattoo man, when I went there the other week, to take my neighbor, he was closing up. I mean, not closing, he was closing up shop for good. He's just, well, Tommy asked me, are they tired of the money or tired of the career? Now, he was tired of the career, too. He's kind of tired of doing the tattoos. And he could have made another $100 to $200 that day. But, no, he just wanted to get home and eat some crabs. And then yesterday at the hairdresser, she's manager now, our hairdresser, and she was saying that she doesn't like it. She doesn't care about the money. She wants to be home with her son. Her son is crying. He's 6 years old, and he's crying because she's not there all the time. So I just Have you found that out lately, that some people are actually turning against the money and turning more towards their personal lives? Thank you.
4: I believe that if money is not supporting your personal life, it's not sustainable. The way I see it is if money, so if love and relationship and all the things you value are on one side and money is on the other side and they're on opposite teams, everybody loses. So I want to put love and relationship and a right livelihood and doing good on the same team with money. That's the first thought. The second is things are shifting. I love that this show is going on during the lunar eclipse. And I'm also noticing a lot of beautiful people are crossing over. It's as, you know, as if the veil between the worlds is really thin right now. And I think people are shifting. They're looking at their values. They're looking at who they want to be, how they want to evolve their lives. And that's a challenging, and it can be uncomfortable, and it can also be a really beautiful thing. And I think that's what you're noticing.
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1: Next hour, investigative reporter Cheryl Jones joins us to talk about deep water UFOs and strange things in the ocean. So make sure you're part of the program. 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
2: 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And it's a lot of fun, George, to meet some of the guests that we have that we bring on the TV show, because, you know, we hear them all the time, but we actually get to meet them and you get to see them.
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0: And welcome back, George Norrie, along with Morgana Ray, as we take final calls talking about financial alchemy, 12 months of magic and manifestation. What do you think of people like Elon Musk, Morgana? I think he's a genius.
1: I think he's very smart. I also think that he is driven by fear himself. When there's never enough and when you have so much and you choose not to feed the poor when you can, it makes me really curious about what is he compensating for? What is his money monster? I have coached billionaires who have their own monsters. It isn't just not having enough. So, yes, brilliant and human, like us all.
0: Jeff Bezos, another one.
1: Exactly. Yeah. And I've coached couch surfers. I've coached one percenters. Human beings are human beings. And those underlying issues of, am I good enough? Am I safe enough? Am I lovable as I am? They show up across the circumstances because those are the human questions.
0: I remember when I was doing Coast to Coast in the beginning, years ago, and I would talk to an author and say, so where do we get your book? You know, expecting most bookstores. And they would start saying Amazon. And I'm saying to myself, what is that? Mm-hmm. And then I realized Amazon was a book deal out of a garage. Look what he did. Amazing.
1: It's amazing. It's changed our lives. I love shopping on Amazon. I love selling my book on Amazon. It's easy. And you can also get my book on the website at Walmart and Barnes and Noble. It is my favorite entry point for people who want to do my work. One of my best clients from Florida had her first $250,000 sales month just using my book before we had ever met, before she hired me. So that's why I wrote the book, because I can't coach everybody, but I want everybody to have a really healthy, positive, empowered relationship with money. When we're frightened, it shuts down our intelligence. So when we can feel safe in the world and good about ourselves and good about life, we relax and we see the opportunities that we couldn't see before.
0: What has the internet done for money? Has it made it more of a monster?
1: I don't know. I think it's always power, and power inequality and life challenges have always been monsters. And it just shifts with the time. So I don't know that it's made it more of a monster. I think it just changes the delivery and the way we experience it and name it.
0: Let's go to the calls. Mayette's with us. Welcome to the program in New York.
2: Yes, hi, Mayette. How wonderful to have your program, George, and all your helpers.
0: Well, thank you.
2: Morgana, I have some comment and two questions, and I'll listen over the air. First of all, and this would be a good coast interview, Natalie Lawrence. She's done a book, Enchanted Creatures, Our Monsters and Their Meaning. So, I actually like the idea that we have monsters around money. Lisa Gar is an occasional guest host on Coast, and she does, I think it's called The Aware Show, with Gina's help on WBAI at about 5 a.m. And she had on a guest a few years ago, and I can't remember the name, but I think his book was called Happy Money. And he had Japanese heritage, and he was talking about how different cultures and countries, like, and he was saying basically, like, America is secret, you don't dare ask how much someone makes. And he said it's totally different in the culture of Japan. So talk about how different views or the way money is discussed or not factors in. The other question is, What about all the unconscious? I know the Jesuit, he said that he could take a child to 7 years old and he would actually know what kind of adult. So I'm talking about during childhood where your parents, your relatives, they seem to telegraph their attitudes of money. So how does one unravel the unconscious? And Lenis McCanus, who is one of my favorite guests, the numbers lady, she gave us an affirmation. I'm looking forward to getting your book and your information, and I'll listen over the air. Thank you.
0: And that guest on that book, my aunt, was Ron Honda, if you remember.
2: And Liquid Luck is another one, too, about attitude and money. Okay, thank you so much.
0: Okay, go ahead, Morgana.
1: I love that she brought up Lisa Gar. I was on her show 20 years ago. So, and I wrote down the books because they sound great and I want to check them out. Different cultures. I've coached clients in Kazakhstan, Thailand, South Africa, Peru, Scotland, Lebanon, every continent except Antarctica. I've Mauritius, I think it's called. Lots of different countries. And Pakistan, what I've noticed is the stuff that money represents. Am I lovable? Am I valued or good enough? And am I safe? Are universal questions that affect all human beings. And that's always where I find the real money monster. It's we can start with the money stories. It's a great entry point, but it is the love, the worth, and the safety. That's where the change happens. It's the money monster is always this unconscious symbolic stuff. And to make it conscious, I find that really fleshing it out and giving it physical attributes, like when we're dealing with the monster, how big is it? What does its fingernails look like? Its teeth, its eyes? What is the meanest thing it says to you? Makes it a real relationship. And now the conscious mind is speaking to the unconscious mind. And we're so activated with all the painful things it represents and all the physical attributes we're giving it, that it makes it really easy to rewire the brain and use the neuroplasticity. It's so icky, and choose to annihilate it with all the energy that entails. And that resets the nervous system so that when the monster is gone, all that exists is an experience of love. And then we give that personhood. And I call it money because that's the area of life that needs love and healing. But it's really a new relationship with life and yourself. And we start from there. And that's when the area that was the pain, primarily money, but it's also worked on love. It's also worked on illnesses. It's what, use it for whatever the monster is for you now. And make it as bad and specific and powerful and experiences as you can, because it lights up the neurology so that we can take the same trigger and then have a completely different response, where it used to be anxiety and shame and judgment and fear. And now it's love and expansiveness and optimism. And we have all the world events. Yes, we do. Yes, we do. We have the global economy, but we also have your personal economy and your own choices and genius and purpose for living in this life at this time. And that's what you focus on. And then the results ripple from there.
0: Text and tweet. Tom, what do you have for Morgana?
3: Hey, Morgana, this is from Trina in San Francisco. It simply says, can money affect your heart?
1: Yes. Yes, because money and love are connected. And when we are struggling to make money, it feels like we're being rejected by life itself. And the stress of it physically can definitely affect our heart, but it also can break our heart because it limits, and it's the boogeyman, the excuse we give for what we can't have, do, or be. So what we want to do is put all that in the monster and then have a loving relationship with life that loves you. And that's the biggest piece. I talk about the money monster. I go really into detail in my book and all the six steps and all the traps and how to make it work so that it works for you. We have the money monster, but on the other side, we have the money honey. And when you feel loved, when you can see yourself through the eyes of love, your desire to live just flowers, and the way people respond to you, flowers. And it's really, really common that not only do clients have financial breakthroughs, but their love lives get much better too. And that's the fun part, because it's all holographic. It's all connected. And money is such a great thing to focus on because it is so obviously connected to every area of our life.
0: Let's go to Eduardo in Florida and get him in before the break. Go ahead, Eduardo.
4: Hello?
0: Yeah, go ahead, Ed.
4: Yeah, I got a question or a comment. When I was in high school, I did half a day of work at Harris Bank and half a day at Jones Commercial here in, well, when I was in Chicago in the 80s. I think this is something that they need to bring back, particularly for juniors and seniors in high school, because then they're going to have savings account. They're going to build that wealth. They'll be able to buy a home for the down payment and a car, just to name a couple examples. So I think that's something that education should steer towards that direction instead of doing 4 years of college.

0: children should be starting when they're just learning to count.
1: But that's a parent's responsibility, don't you think?
0: It is. It is. And our first relationship with money, it does come from our parents. And I'm just remembering your aunt brought up the 7 years old. From 3 to 7 years old and maybe a couple of years in both directions, that's when we're sponges. That's when we are making the most neural connections and our sense of reality is established. So our attitudes about money, about self-worth, life, love, all of that really solidifies in those early formative years. We can change it later. We can. That's what I do with my process, Financial Alchemy. I'm having you go into the pain and what isn't working and lighting it up so we can wring out the old pattern and put something in later in life.
1: Morgana Ray's been with us. Take advantage of the offers she gives by going to her website, which is linked up at coasttocoastam.com. 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Thanks, Morgana. Up next, investigative reporter Cheryl Jones, as we go deep in the waters.
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7: Back to deliberations on Friday. I'm Ted Lindner, Fox News. Jury deliberations going to continue later this morning in Lindsey Clancy's Massachusetts triple murder trial. Fox's Kristen Goodwin with more.
8: A jury of 9 women and 3 men will determine Lindsey Clancy's fate after 22 days of emotional witness testimony. The 36-year-old who killed her 3 young kids, ages 5, 3, and 8 months in 2023, has pleaded not guilty to 3 counts of first-degree murder. Clancy, who did not testify in her defense, admits to strangling the children before throwing herself from

0: from a second-floor window in a suicide attempt, but the defense argues she was experiencing postpartum psychosis and should not be held criminally responsible. Her attorney telling the court she lived for her kids. Prosecutors allege the killings were premeditated, calling Clancy a functioning mom who knew right and wrong. Kristen Goodwin, Fox News.
1: Clancy faces life in prison if convicted of first-degree murder. President Trump continues to insist the Strait of Hormuz is opened as the conflict with Iran continues to drag on.
2: The Strait is open. We're taking a lot of boats. Millions and millions of barrels of oil are coming out of the Strait every day. Other countries recognize that. Every once in a while, they shoot some, they put some shots at.
1: Before the conflict, about 20% of the world's oil passed through the busy waterway. And a federal judge has halted, at least for now, attempts to implement President Trump's executive order limiting voting. Mail-in voting, that is. The move stalled the directive for a second time about a week before the first mail ballots are due to be sent out for the approaching midterm elections. U.S. District Court Judge Indira Talwani placed a 14-day hold on the government implementing the order in a case that could be headed back to the Supreme Court. The High Court on Monday overturned an earlier ruling of hers that had blocked the order from taking effect. 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
1: After deadly flooding swept through Nepal on Wednesday, there's concern more devastation's on the way. Fox's Jeff Paul in London explains.
6: Both Nepal and China are warning newly formed lakes could soon burst. And with so many still missing, there are fears the death toll will only keep rising. Rescue teams have reportedly found bodies hundreds of miles downstream from the most devastated areas. And for those who have missing family members, well, they are just desperate for any news. Many roads right now are buried in mud and debris, and dozens of bridges have been literally ripped apart. That's only complicating recovery efforts, where sometimes the only way to get help in is by helicopter. While Nepal's army says they have rescued more than 100 people and counting by chopper, now, Tibet's spiritual leader, the Dalai Lama, is offering condolences by those impacted by the flooding.
1: Over 90 Americans are missing. Three were rescued on Wednesday. More than 1,400 people missing in total. At least 469 are confirmed dead. The March on Washington returns to the Lincoln Memorial today with a focus on voting rights.
7: Just weeks before the November midterm elections, the 2026 March on Washington has a simple message to participants. Defend the vote. Hosted by the National Action Network and the Drum Major Institute, the event marks the 63rd anniversary of Reverend Dr. Martin Luther King Jr.'s March on Washington, in which he delivered his famous I Have a Dream speech. King's eldest son, Martin Luther King III, is an organizer of the event, which will focus on voting rights protections, defending civil rights, and economic justice. A website for the event says its goal is to motivate participants to return to their home districts to organize in the run-up to the midterms. Tanya J. Powers, Fox News.
1: And the man accused of terrorizing people in Philly while wearing a Chucky-style mask appeared before a Vegas judge Thursday morning. Zymir Hughes ordered to remain at the Clark County Detention Center. He was arrested by U.S. Marshals on an active Philadelphia Police Department warrant for aggravated assault. The judge ruled Pennsylvania's got 30 days to extradite Hughes. I'm Ted Lindner. This is Fox News.
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2: What's going on deep within our oceans? In a moment, investigative reporter Cheryl Jones checks this out. It's an amazing story. Stick around. We'll be back in a moment on Coast to Coast AM. 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

0: And welcome back to Coast. George Norrie with you. Our investigative reporter, Cheryl Jones, has been a news anchor and meteorologist for cutting-edge networks, including CNN and the Weather Channel, has worked in multiple television news markets as well, and covers a wide array of stories for us. Just fantastic. Cheryl, did you have a chance to see the partial lunar eclipse tonight?
1: Not yet. I know it's
0: over.
1: Out there.
0: It's over with now.
1: Yeah. Yeah, but I saw pictures, but wasn't really in a situation to go outside tonight.
0: Are you interested in astronomy when you were taking up meteorology?
1: Yes. I was.
0: Did you have a telescope when you were a little girl?
1: Not when I was little, but when I got older, I had one. And when I was in Denver, participated in some astronomical activities, and it was very, very interesting.
0: Did you ever look at Saturn?
1: Oh, my goodness, the rings.
0: Oh, it's incredible,
1: yes.
0: Isn't it?
1: Yeah. That's quite a situation there with those beautiful rings.
0: I remember
1: it's been
0: as a little
1: busy
0: boy.
1: Week.
0: I'm out in Detroit. It's cold out. I'm about 10 years old. I've got my telescope that my father bought me, and I found the Saturn spot and looked at it, and I could see with my little telescope the rings around Saturn, and I had never seen anything as magnificent as that in all my life. I mean, it was truly remarkable.
1: Oh, it's just really, really phenomenal.
0: It's exciting.
1: What a wild week we've had here.
0: What's going on your way?
1: Oh, Dolly. What
0: a
1: week.
0: Oh, yeah, that's right.
1: You know, this is her home in the foothills of the Smokies, and there are so many people I know who have very strong connections. I started at my television career at the station that first gave her TV exposure on a morning show, which was a variety show, the Kaz Walker Farm and Home Hour. He was a legend in this area, a grocery man, but he had a variety music show. And he would have all musicians coming through the area on, and that's where Dolly got her start before she went to Nashville. Now, when I eventually started working at the same station, WBIR-TV, a CBS affiliate, the Kaz Walker show was on before my morning talk show. He was on at 7, and I came on with my co-host at 8 o'clock, a live show with the live call-ins. Isn't that something?
0: That's fantastic.
1: Yeah, but that's where she got her start. She always credited him for that, too.
0: I did not know she was sick. She died of cancer, unfortunately. But
1: No one did. They kept that very much under the cover. And just a couple of months ago, she had done a public appearance. She was starting an opening with some truck stops around, and she appeared to be very normal and highly energetic. It's very mysterious exactly what happened. There are those turbo cancers that do happen very quickly, but she just went very fast, and no one was prepared. This area, Tennessee and East Tennessee, Sevierville and Gatlinburg and Pigeon Forge, they love Dolly. The Children's Hospital here was recently renamed in her honor, the Dolly Parton Children's Hospital of East Tennessee. They're talking about renaming the Nashville Airport after her, but she really liked to be called the book lady because her big project in giving back to others was starting that imagination library that she started years ago to give children under 5 free books.
0: 300 million books she gave away. Anyways, tell us what you got for us tonight.
1: Oh, my goodness. It's a big night. My guest is Debbie Ziegelmeyer. She studied the USO or the UFO phenomenon for decades. And, of course, USO is unidentified submerged objects. She's a longtime scuba diver and instructor for MUFON. And she was recently appointed as executive director for MUFON International. She has multiple titles, including functional director of underwater research and recovery and star team investigator. She shares secrets tonight of underwater water mysteries that our oceans may be hiding in deep water trenches and contends that aliens may be living as residents in underwater bases around the world. She's authored 3 books, a vast collection of reports, witness accounts, and evidence of unidentified craft traveling around in and out of deep waters. And she says alien colonization of Earth's waterways with alien residents could explain some famous mysterious cases of missing ships and people. And one of her books is a reference book called The Alien Colonization of Earth's Waterways, a reference guide for UFOs and USOs in water-related activity. And her latest book just out on Amazon is Deep Water UFOs, Alien Residents, and Abductors. Here now is part one of our conversation. Debbie, welcome to Coast.
2: Oh, thank you. Thank you for having me. I appreciate it.
1: We're so glad you're here with us tonight. First of all, tell me why you wrote The Alien Colonization of Earth's Waterways.
2: Well, I had 20 years of information that I gathered together and decided it was well past time to put it all in one place and get it out there to the public. It just seemed like it was a waste sitting in my filing cabinet.
1: The subtitle to that is A Reference Guide to UFO-USO Water-Related Activity. Why did you choose this title?
2: Well, I'm a scuba instructor, so naturally, every time I heard about a sighting that involved water and UFOs, it just intrigued me. So I ended up being that expert just by default, I guess.
1: You've been researching UFOs, USOs for years. Tell us a little bit about your involvement.
2: Well, I was doing investigations since I was a child. I grew up in an interesting area, but I began investigating for MUFON in 2000, and I've continued ever since. I've investigated over 850 cases now for MUFON.
1: And of all of those, how many are water-related?
2: Oh my gosh, we're looking at probably 1 in 5.
1: For listeners who may not be as familiar with all of the terms, describe what a USO is.
2: USO is an unidentified submerged object. But in my book, I don't refer to USOs. I refer to them as UFOs because what we're seeing is coming in and out of the water.
1: What has intrigued you the most, Debbie, about what you found during your research of water-related UFO and USO sightings?
2: Well, when I got all this information gathered together and started figuring out how I wanted to present it, it just put me in awe of how many logged sighting reports that there were. There's reports from cruise ships, from Navy ships, fishing vessels, merchant ships. There were so many of them. I have over 300 logged sighting reports in the book. And it just amazed me because I can't even imagine how many people decided not to report these.
1: You're a STAR team investigator and functional director of underwater research and recovery for MUFON. Tell me about that.
2: STAR team investigator, those are investigators that have experience. They've been around for a few years. We have our own equipment and we're able to leave at a moment's notice and go on site and investigate a reported sighting.
1: What about the work with underwater research and recovery? Can you explain a little bit more about how you go about that? How do you conduct a water-related investigation into a UFO or USO when there's a sighting report?
2: Well, when we have a report that involves water, we have a ground team, and then we also have a water team. So the ground team would be the people that stayed above water, interviewed the witnesses, took soil samples and that type of thing, pictures of the area. Then you have the water team that goes in the water and looks for the evidence. And then when we come out, we present, of course, our evidence to the ground team. And then from there, it's sent to a lab. So there basically it's two different investigating groups working together as one.
1: Now, in your book, The Alien Colonization of Earth's Waterways, why do you think there is an alien colonization of Earth's waterways going on?
2: Well, I couldn't believe how many sightings had been going on for multiple years, for decades, for centuries in some cases, all in the same area and in multiple places across the world and describing the same type of aliens and the same type of craft. And I thought, you know, these aren't visitors. These are residents. They've colonized our planet. And some of them have been here for centuries. I know that there's been giant 10-foot-tall aliens in Russia, in the waterways over there, Lake Baikal. And those have been going on for decades. They've been seen there. They're underwater. They have been seen underwater and they're not leaving. So I would assume they're living there.
3: So where do you believe the suspected areas are where these underwater alien bases are located?
2: Well, Puerto Rico. I believe there's some type of a base in that area. Yeah, I've talked to Jorge Martin, and he's even seen wormholes in the sky. The Catalina Island, there's been a couple different books written about that. Russia is another very good area. Alaska, there's a lot going on in Alaska right now. Japan, Devil's Triangle in Japan.
3: Of these, which base or which suspected base do you believe is the most intriguing or the most revealing in terms of what we really don't know?
2: It's really close between the Catalina Island area and the Caribbean. There are multiple sightings in both areas. I'd probably say the Caribbean because there's more evidence because of all the different islands in the area and the multiple reports. Also cruise ships. There's a lot of cruise ship sightings from that area.
3: Have you ever experienced or seen anything personally, Debbie, related to USOs or UFOs in the water that you simply cannot explain?
2: So I had a sighting from a cruise ship. We were leaving St. Martin, heading for St. Thomas. I was taking pictures as we left shore. And as I was heading toward the bow of the ship, I looked over to the right and there were two saucer-shaped crafts that were kind of hovering, but they were tilting back and forth right over the water, probably, I don't know, maybe a football field length away. I got one good picture, and then I ran as fast as I could toward the back of the ship to try and get a second picture. I got one through plexiglass, but the first picture, I got it right straight over the railing. It's in my book. I have no idea what it was. And also, it changed the settings on my camera.
3: Did you ever feel like there was an interactivity going on between you and whatever the craft or the being might have been out there that you felt that you were interacting with or encountered in that way? Did you sense any interactive intelligence?
2: No, I think seeing it was dumb luck. I'm one of those people that always has to take pictures as we leave port on the ships. I'm always out there with a camera, and I happen to be the only one out there that noticed because everybody else was getting ready for dinner. The one reaction that I did have was technical. My camera setting went from January 26th to February 5th, 11 hours later. Just the pictures from that point on, my camera setting changed.
3: Do you believe there are bases beneath the ocean?
2: There could be. I had someone pose that question to me. And it doesn't seem far-fetched to say that they're underneath the water into the earth and they come up from inside the earth through the water and then out, you know, into our atmosphere and then back in for whatever their agenda is. But absolutely, there is every possibility of that.
3: In your book, you talked about deep water trenches. Tell us about that as it relates to UFOs and USOs.
2: Well, that, you know, it's a great hiding place. We're not capable of going that deep. We have had a few scientists that have gone down deep and been able to stay just for a limited amount of time. But it's a great place for craft to hide. These craft come in and out of the water with ease, and they come in and out of our atmosphere with ease. So they can most certainly go down to depth, and it's a great hiding place.
3: Do you have any idea how far down these underground bases go?
2: I would say they'd have to be pretty far down into our trenches to not have been seen by submarines. There's some of our trenches are, you know, they're 2 miles plus deep, these deep trenches. They could be down there. I've also got reports where pilots have seen large craft moving around underwater. So I don't know if necessarily they're in one place. They have the capability to move if they're detected.
3: In your book, which is also a reference guide to UFO, USO, water-related activity, you say that there's detailed evidence presented in this one-of-a-kind book dating back to the Bible through medieval times and modern times and modern U.S. Navy sightings, which have been captured on film. Now, that's intriguing. Can you elaborate?
2: Well, the sightings go back. I've got sightings from the Bible. There's in scripture. But the oldest sighting that I have is, I think it's 1067, and that was off of the United Kingdom. And it was a light that was dancing around in the sky, and it ascended up, and then it came down, descended down, and went into the water. And there's sightings that are logged. Columbus had a sighting. So this has been going on for a long, long time.
3: There are also accounts in your book of not only submerged unidentified craft and extraterrestrials, but sightings of unidentified craft traveling fast underwater. Tell us about that.
2: Those are referred to as fast movers. And if anybody has ever heard the story, Mark D'Antonio talks about one when he was in a submarine underwater that he was down in sonar and happened to capture one of those. You know, he saw it go by. I've talked to a few different submarine sailors who served on a submarine, and they've also told me that they've seen things while in sonar. These are objects that travel faster than anything that we have with ease through the water.
3: What kind of technology could there possibly be to allow this sort of propulsion and power?
2: Something that could be 1,000 years past what we have.
3: How do you view the government's admission of UFOs, USOs, UAPs, unidentified aerial phenomenon related to the unexplained craft, but they still stop short of admitting the existence of extraterrestrials, but they do admit that there's a potential for alien or non-human technology? And what's your opinion about the triangle-shaped UFOs in and out of the water, Debbie?
2: Well, we've got triangle shapes, and of course, we've got the Tic Tacs that are coming in and out of the water. This is technology that we don't have. And if it was technology that we do have, we wouldn't have the pilots taking pictures and being so excited about this. As far as government release, it's politics. Give a little of information, dance around it, and don't tell anybody anything. But they've all but admitted it. We've got a lot of important people that are interested in this, and they're spending a lot of government money now with an office in Washington, D.C., actually investigating something that they don't admit exists. It's kind of like typical government magic. You know, this is what's happening in this hand, and really the other hand is what's doing the magic. You know, sleight of hand.
3: Do you believe there's anything going on beneath Washington, D.C.?
2: You know, anything's possible, especially with the misinformation that we're given out of there.
3: So what is your prediction about full disclosure? I know some people think we've had it with a small d in certain layers already, but how do you view that?
2: We're not ever going to have full disclosure. The governments of the world will never fully admit to anything. We can't even get them to admit to something that we can see with our own eyes. I think eventually we're going to be fed enough information, maybe not in my lifetime, but I believe we're going to eventually know exactly what's going on and how long some of these species have been here. But I don't think we'll ever know the full story or the magnitude of what's going on.
0: Fascinating, Cheryl, isn't it?
1: Oh, yes, it is. She mentioned Catalina Island and the movie A Tear in the Sky, which had the work of physicist Kevin Kanoush, really covered that particular hot spot, blending in scientific data into what they had thought it might have, whether it was a real hot spot or not. But that's what that one focused on in large part. But it's amazing that there are so many water-related reports. She said 1 in 5 from all of the extensive MUFON records. And she says that they're seen going into and coming out of water, not just underwater. And that's why in her second book, Deepwater UFOs, she refers to them as UFOs and not USOs.
0: We'll come back with Cheryl's part two right here on Coast to Coast AM.
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0: And welcome back, George Norrie, along with Cheryl Jones. Cheryl, have you been following this tragic story in Nepal, this flash flood?
1: Oh, it's just awful. I think now the death toll is up to at least 390, with over 1,300 missing there on the border of India and China. Supposedly they're thinking that it was a collapsed glacier that then caused all of the flooding and the mud and all of the tragedy that's happened. So it's just one of those unbelievable tragedies that you just wouldn't expect, and it just happened so suddenly.
0: What a horrible way to die, too, huh?
1: Oh, yes. All of that, the video was just heartbreaking.
0: Crazy times. What do you got for part two with Debbie?
1: Well, on part two, we're going to have more conversation with Debbie Ziegelmeyer, and we're going to talk about the incredible historical data, including the electromagnetic field with radiation that's been reported around some of those deep water-related sightings that she talked about, including strange instrument recordings near unusual sightings that happen around triangles of water. And, of course, Debbie's looked through hundreds of reports of various nature on all of these underwater UFO reportings. And she'll talk about the strange sightings of UFOs, crafts near and around water, going into and coming out of, about missing ships, missing people, historical data that spans quite a range, and also the instrument ratings around those triangles of water. And some of them have been very, very famous. And we'll talk about how it all connects, the patterns, and the massive amount of information about all of these strange things happening. Listen now to part two of our conversation.
2: Debbie, you mentioned when you were on the cruise ship and you captured that picture that you went back to it later and you saw that you had 11 hours that you couldn't account for. Was that missing time?
3: Well, I don't think it was necessarily missing time. We run into this a lot, actually, with people that take pictures of unidentified craft. And what I believe happened is the electromagnetic field that surrounded these craft affected my camera. And I've seen this a lot before. So what happens is it changes your metadata on your camera. So my pictures up to that point were one date and one time. And then after that picture, when I went back to view it, I looked back at my photo data and everything from that point on was about 11 hours later in time. I think that more had to do with the electromagnetic field interfering with the electronics in my camera. So the date will change, the time will change. And I believe that's what happened.
2: Most people know about the strange effects on pilots' instruments flying over the Bermuda Triangle. But Debbie, you mentioned other triangles of water where eyewitnesses have reported unusual sightings as well. Could these be similar to what's happening in the Bermuda Triangle?
3: Oh, absolutely. And it surprised me how similar these other triangles were. I knew about a couple of them, but the third one I, you know, really didn't know about until I did the research. There is a triangle that's over Lake Michigan, and it goes from the northernmost point and comes down the triangle in that direction. There are planes, when they fly over, the pilots who fly over, their instruments will spin, similar to what happens in the Bermuda Triangle. There are also an unbelievable amount of shipwrecks, boats that go down. I thought at first, you know, maybe it had to do with waves and that type of thing, but there is so much activity over the Lake Michigan Triangle that when you fly over, according to FAA rules, you have got to report in every 10 minutes. Another triangle is over Alaska. That's pretty famous at the Alaska Triangle. There are people that come missing in the land in that area, missing in the lakes. I asked people locally and they said, well, some of that is just tourists that don't know their ways around. Except when I did further research, I found out that there's an abnormal amount of boats and ships that have gone down in Prince William Sound. I talked to some of the locals there and they said, there is a lot of activity around here and a lot of mystery that surrounds that Alaska Triangle. The third one that I found is off of Japan. I heard it called Devil's Triangle, and I also heard it called Dragon's Triangle. In that area, there's an unusual amount of ships and fishing boats, sometimes just small water boats that go down for no explained reason. So you go back into folklore, and they even have reports of dragons coming out of the water right there. So there are actually four large triangles that have mysterious effects with electromagnetic fields and mysterious disappearance of watercraft and of aircraft in those areas.
2: How do you feel about the concern that some have relating to a possible connection between nukes and UFO activity?
3: For years, there have been sightings around nuclear reactors. There are a lot of reports of sightings around nuclear submarines. I think they have, for whatever reason, an interest in our nuclear power. And what most people don't realize is when we were setting off these nuclear tests back, you know, in the 50s, that explosion doesn't only go up, it goes down too. And that's a very dangerous thing, especially maybe if you're an alien living under the earth, or this nuclear debris, nuclear fallout is going off into the atmosphere too. If I was another alien race, I'd have a great interest in what we were doing.
2: I know you gathered a lot of information, photographs, files, records, everything you could gather from so many different people. One of those was John Greenwald, the go-to guy for FOIA inquiries. And of course, that's John Greenwald of Black Vault fame. What was he able to provide you with that was most intriguing?
3: One of them was the amount of pictures that he had that were taken from what looked like submarines from the periscope part of them. And then the second part that really intrigued me from his research was the fact that we've been remote viewing these craft. Our government, back starting in the mid-70s to the mid-80s, has had a project going to where they had people trying to remote view areas of UFO sightings.
2: Why do you believe it's been so hard to prove the existence of extraterrestrials and the fact that they've been visiting or have been here on Earth for centuries, according to lots of reports?
3: Well, if you think about it as information in the form of a puzzle, okay, so you've got multiple reports going back centuries, but you've got these reports of different types of aliens and different types of craft. And if you take every type of alien that has been described and every type of craft, let's say that you've got 10 different boxes of puzzle pieces, and you throw all that in one box, mix it all up, and you're trying to make one picture. And that's what we're trying to do. No one knows what aliens come with what craft or where they come from. We've got so much information. It's almost sending us backward into our investigation of, you know, trying to figure this out. If we had just a few things to investigate, it would be easier. There's just a multitude of information out there. It's hard to sort through. I believe that there's a lot more going on underwater than even I, as much research as I've done and as much research as John Greenwald has done with the Black Vault, that's going on that our government knows and they've known for years and years and years. This has been hidden. We know we had a sighting here in Missouri and Cape Girardeau in 1941, and most people don't know that that predates Roswell. So I think this goes back a lot of years. Well, we know for sure it goes back to the Bible, that there were sightings there. So I think the magnitude of it maybe is something that most people don't realize.
2: Debbie, what about the Battle of LA in 1942 relating to water and UFOs? Have you investigated that?
3: I did, and there was a sighting of a craft that was right off the coast, right over the water. And most people think it just hovered there, but it actually moved around, you know, moved down the coast a little bit. This was seen by multiple people. There were 1,400 rounds of ammo were shot at this. The front page of one of the local newspapers shows the beams of light on it that's bouncing off. So this is obviously something with structure. And they tried to claim later that it might have just been a weather type balloon, which if this was a balloon, I don't think they would have shot 1,400 rounds of ammo at it and done as much damage to the surrounding area as they did. I don't think you need that much ammo. People died. There were five people that died over that. I know one from a heart attack, and there were people that were hit by debris. There was a lot of damage done from this and a lot of scared residents. I mean, this happened, I believe, about 2:30 in the morning. And this was over the water. This is actually, it was off of, they say LA, I believe it was more off of maybe like San Pedro area. A very active area, even back then, well before then, was Catalina Island, which is just west of that. And there's been a lot of activity right there. This might have been one of the first documented sightings from all the Catalina Island, Malibu sightings that have been reported in the last probably 50 years or so.
2: In your book, The Alien Colonization of Earth's Waterways, a reference guide to UFO, USO water-related activity, you have hundreds of reports in there that you say haven't ever been placed in a collection such as this. What can someone expect when they open your book?
3: A lot of information, because not only is there information about UFOs, but I thought it important to know what we're capable of and how long it's been. So I have information in there that details how far back, for instance, we had a submarine during the Confederate War, you know, so way back then the Confederates had a submarine. We've got underground bases. We've been doing things underwater and underground, but underwater for a long time. Back in the 80s, there's reports of underwater bases. I think I have another report from back in the 60s. We're building underwater bases. So we also have our own underwater bases, our submarine bases. So you can't try and say that everything you see underwater has to be alien. You have to know what our capabilities are and how far this goes back to make any kind of a serious judgment. I tried to make it a well-rounded informational book.
2: Debbie, if you were to summarize the work of your book, why you believe alien races are colonizing the Earth's waterways, how would you explain that?
3: Why are they here? Well, I guess they're intrigued with our planet, maybe with us. They could be using our oceans to gather food. They could be using our oceans like NASA does to generate hydrogen. They could be using our oceans as a hideaway, as a place where they can do their research undetected. And there may be some species, maybe the ones that are being seen in Lake Baikal in Russia, they may have been here as long as us or long before. At this point, we don't have enough information, but there's a lot of possibilities.
2: Why do you think it's important that people who may not even have any interest in UFOs, USOs, or extraterrestrials, or the possibility of ETs engaging the human race, why do you believe it's important for people to have an understanding of this overview?
3: Well, I think it's important to have the information out there, because if you have somebody who, let's say, has a sighting, now they have a place where they can go and they can get a history of sightings, other sightings maybe in the area, or a history of how long this has been going on. Because every day it surprises me that there's people who don't even think about this at all. They go around in their life kind of worried about their family, worried about their job, worried about how they're going to pay their bills. And something like this never crosses their mind until they actually have a sighting. And this is how we approach witnesses all the time. These people are shocked. They said, I can't believe I saw this. And so now if they see something in the water, there's a place where they can go and research it further.
2: Debbie, where can people find out more about your work, your books, and how can they contact you?
3: You can contact me. My email address is mufondiver@gmail.com. 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
2: And what's your website?
3: DebbieDiver.com.
2: Very good. Debbie, thank you so much for sharing your time and all of your expertise and information with us. It's been a delight.
3: Oh, thank you so much for having me. I'm glad to try and get as much of this as I can out to the public. Thank you so much for giving me the opportunity.
0: She's a certified scuba diver, isn't she, Cheryl?
1: Yes, she is. She knows her stuff. She's been at this

0: it into something really, really very meaningful. And now her whole life revolves around it.
1: I think it's so important that we have people like her with her expertise into this field, don't you?
0: Oh, absolutely, absolutely. And her first book is a wonderful comprehensive reference book with all of the records that she's gone through, noting things back from biblical time up to the present, and trying to put all the pieces of the puzzle together. That's really the kind of thing we need.
1: Up next, Cheryl Jones will chat with Debbie, and then we'll take calls with her on Coast to Coast AM.
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0: Did you ever think Sherman would make it this far?
1: I wasn't sure we'd make it a year. Well, your mom knew.
0: It's been a fun 50 years.
1: Well, you ain't done yet.
0: I know, Dad. We're just getting started.
1: Can't wait to see what you do next.
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9: In the hands of the jury, I'm Sue Guzman, Fox News. Jury deliberation set to resume this morning in the murder trial of Lindsay Clancy in Massachusetts.
10: This jury must now decide, is Lindsay Clancy criminally responsible for killing her three children, Cora, Dawson, and Callan? Specifically, did the prosecution prove beyond a reasonable doubt that she had the substantial capacity to understand the killings were wrong and to control her actions? During closing arguments today, her defense attorney showed photos of Lindsay and her children, arguing she was a loving mother and suffered a postpartum psychotic break proved by her serious suicide attempt. He said Clancy begged for help but was instead turned away, over-medicated, and misdiagnosed.
9: Clancy faces life in prison without the possibility of parole if convicted of first-degree murder. The United States says about 90 U.S. citizens remain unaccounted for following catastrophic flash flooding that hit a border area of China and Nepal, leaving at least 469 people dead. President Trump yesterday offering Nepal support.
11: We are sending aid, and we've spoken to the

0: leadership, and we let them know anything they want, we'll have.
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2: As rescue crews work around the clock to find any survivors in Nepal, there's real concern more flooding could be right around the corner. Nepal's disaster authority warning a lake that formed from a block river could soon burst. And in China, at another lake, officials there are warning the equivalent to roughly 1,200 Olympic-sized swimming pools of water are expected to flow into the lake in the coming days. Now, with so many still missing, there are fears the death toll will only keep rising. Rescue crews have reportedly found bodies hundreds of miles downstream.
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1: The Trump administration's planned restrictions on mail-in ballots for the midterms is once again on hold.
15: For the second time, a federal judge in Massachusetts has blocked President Trump's executive order designed to limit mail-in voting. In a ruling Thursday night, Judge Indira Talwani established a 14-day hold on that executive order. Monday, the Supreme Court had lifted her original hold, determining the legal challenges filed against the executive order had been done so prematurely before the order's rules were established. The Postal Service now says it won't deliver mail-in ballots unless, as the executive order dictates, states provide a list of voters who should receive them and format the envelopes a certain way. In her latest ruling, Judge Talwani wrote, there's not enough time before the midterms to implement the changes the administration is seeking. Kevin Ureski, Fox News.
1: With the U.S.-Canada trade war in full swing, President Trump has signed a new executive order, this one renaming one of the Great Lakes, Fox's Alexandria Hawk.
0: We have a gulf, and we have a lake. Now all we need is an ocean.
16: The U.S.-Canada trade standoff prompts a new revision for map makers. President Trump signing an executive order renaming Lake Ontario Lake America, effective immediately.
0: Canada's been ripping us off for a long time on trade.
16: Jointly owned by both nations, the White House argues the deepest parts of the lake's waters lie within United States territory.
1: Prime Minister Mark Carney says Canadians will continue to call the body of water Lake Ontario, saying the name is 400 years old, preceding Canada and the U.S. King Harald of Norway, who went into exile in the United States as a child during the Nazi occupation and who refused a string of European noblewomen in order to marry his high school sweetheart, has died. He was 89. He becomes Europe's oldest monarch. His son now automatically becomes King Haakon VIII. And tropical storms Carina and Lowell have formed in the Pacific and tropical storm Dolly in the Atlantic. I'm Sue Guzman. This is Fox News.
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0: Welcome back to Coast, George Norrie, along with Cheryl Jones and our special guest, Debbie Ziegelmeyer. Cheryl, why don't you chat with Debbie for a little bit before we take calls?
1: All right, Debbie, we've got a lot of ground to cover here. Are you ready?
2: I am.
1: Yes, you're coming in from Cincinnati. You made it all the way up there. You're getting ready to open up with the 2026 International MUFON Symposium. And I know from speaking with you that you have a lot of things planned, including a Library of Honor. And first of all, you've got some pretty big shoes to fill. I know it was an unexpected vacancy, but I'm sure that the late Dave McDonald, whose place you're taking, is very proud of the work that you're doing and have done. So tell us about this Library of Honor that you're working on for MUFON.
2: Well, it started out with a library to honor Dave McDonald. And just a few weeks after his passing, we lost John Schussler, who was one of our co-founders of MUFON. So we decided to make it a due memorial. It's the Schussler McDonald Memorial Research Library. And what we're going to do is to start to take donations toward the library. We want it to make it the best place we possibly can. We have so many items. We have things here in Cincinnati at the Cincinnati office where there, I mean, we have books, we have files just going back forever. And we also have some very interesting things that John Schussler had collected over the past, my gosh, maybe since the 50s and above. He worked and he has unbelievable amount of items from his job back then. And he also has several files going back, I guess a lot of the original files. It's going to be a very, very interesting research library. We're hoping to make it a great research place to bring forward a lot of the files that have been stored in boxes forever and ever. And instead of going online and finding information, you'll actually be able to look at and touch and hold these original UFO sighting reports.
1: That's so important. There are a lot of historical heroes in the UFO world that finally may be able to get some credit where credit is due. Debbie, your latest book, it was Deepwater UFOs, Alien Residents, and Abductors. And I was wondering, in a recent movie, A Tear in the Sky, physicist Kevin Knuth of the University of New York, Albany, did some work on that and focused on the Catalina Island, which you referred to, and underwater UFOs or USOs. Can you comment on that? How the mixture of this, what they attempted to do with scientific data and blend it in with whatever records there may already be in existence?
2: Well, sightings have been going on there for a long, long time, way back beginning of the 80s. And what they did was they set up equipment, high power, $1 million plus equipment on the top of one of the buildings right off of the coastline. And then they also set up, I believe it was Laguna Beach, they set up some more cameras. And so they wanted to get going across, I think it's about 46 miles between the two coastlines. It was very, very interesting what they did, because they ended up, I don't know if I want to spoil it for people, but they ended up actually recording unidentified, I think they were kind of balls of white balls and then balls of light, mysterious things that were coming out. And at the very end, they overlapped it with NOAA storm information. There seemed to be a storm just, I guess it was just a little bit north of where they were. And what they were seeing on Catalina Island going toward the coastline of California, watched this object go into what looked like a storm cloud, or I guess a little bit of an oranges but storm activity, and then disappear. So it was very, very interesting. They caught a lot of very interesting things on camera. It's well worth watching. I've seen it several times. I even went to Catalina, talked to people that live around there, talking about the sightings and things coming in and out of the water. And then also somebody that was, we took a tour all the way to the top of the mountain. There's tourist tours, and talked to people up there, and they said it's just unbelievable the activity they have around in the area.
0: Debbie, very this quickly. Is George. Go ahead, Cheryl.
1: Oh, we just one real quick question. There's a viral rumor going around that Trump has talked about underwater UFOs recently. Do you think that's just a rumor, or is that intentional for some other reason?
2: I only get to read a little bit about it, but from what I understand, the report is that he had told a friend about there being aliens underwater. So that's about as much as I know about it. I'm sure as the days go on, somebody is going to ask him if they haven't already about the comment, and then I'm waiting to hear what he's going to say.
1: Maybe it's a seed.
2: Maybe.
0: All right, let's go to Greg in New York to start. Go ahead, Greg.
3: Well, hi, everybody, again. Debbie, I got two questions. The first one is the U.S. government censors. When somebody calls in a sighting or a big sighting occurs and everybody sees it, they usually call it like stars or weather balloons or pollution or whatever. When somebody sees them under the water, like from a ship or something, or a major sighting, what does the government call them then? And also, my second question is, has the Navy recovered any underwater crashed USOs? I mean, is there any rumors of a USO being in a dusty warehouse somewhere in the Navy? Thank you very much.
2: Thank you very much for the wonderful questions. As far as I've heard, everything's a UAP. And that's kind of how I describe them as well, because there's a lot of things underwater. But the traveling in and out of the water, I don't see the point of saying UFO or UAP. And then the moment it goes underwater, it changes. But a submarine's on the surface of the water, it's a submarine. It's not called something different when it goes underwater. As far as anything that they have recovered, not really. I haven't heard anything definite. I've heard a lot of reports, especially from people who serve aboard nuclear submarines, of the fast movers. One very popular one is Mark D'Antonio, and he's actually had a sighting and talked about it, about something that moved very fast across a sonar screen when he was on a nuclear sub. But I don't believe at this point all the reports that are coming out, the government reports, they're talking about how there's objects that they craft. And I know at least a dozen of them that Barush reported that are stored in various places, but they haven't pinned down exactly where they came from.
0: And there's no question, Debbie, that the Navy has followed lights underneath the water, or those lights have been following the Navy, right?
2: Absolutely. Absolutely. The lights follow the Navy. They play cat and mouse with them, especially the Russians back in the early 90s. They were playing cat and mouse song, different sounds, different types of craft. There's one that's a Kavirki, I believe. That's what they nicknamed it. And it was these kind of a croaking sound, and they would go deeper into the water and the sound would move deeper and then come around. So it kind of played cat and mouse with them, different frequencies, until they'd leave the area and then go back. So there's a lot of strange things that have been going on the water for a long time.
0: Let's go to Caleb in Illinois, wildcard line. Caleb, go for it.
4: Hey, George.
0: Howdy.
4: Hey, can you guys hear me?
0: Barely, but go ahead.
4: Okay. Hey, I just had a thought I wanted to share with you guys about the whole thing under the water being aliens. I just have a theory, you know, that it could be a bunch of different things, and maybe not aliens, but so I've seen a lot of things in my life. I don't know what they are, but maybe like an ancient animal that it's just very mysterious, and it can survive cataclysms. It might be 100 million years old. There could be different kinds of those ships, those UFOs that come out and fly through the sky. That could simply just be like a plasmatic being that's alive itself. Or I don't know. I just think it's really hard to say what that is, you know?
0: Debbie, do you think that could be prehistoric animals?
2: I think they've been underwater hiding out. We've only explored 5% or less than 5% of our waterways, especially oceans and seas. There's things that even now, reports of going deep, deep underwater and finding a new species of fish. But I know in and around Russia, the Baltic Sea, Lake Baikal, they've since reports since back in the 80s, reports of 10-foot tall alien beings. They've been seen at seen by divers at 165 feet. They've been seen by research submarines at 1,300 feet, swimming with ease. There was also one reported in the Stringfield files in the early 70s, right off something that looked to be about 6 foot, 7 foot tall underwater, sitting on a rock, a strange being. They're all humanoid looking. They don't have any diving apparatus at all. They're just underwater living. We don't know how long they've been under there because, you know, like I said, there's deep water secrets throughout our whole Earth.
0: Let's go to Cindy in Kingman, Arizona. They had a UFO crash there years ago. Hi, Cindy.
5: How are you doing? I'm
0: Great.
5: Frustrated. I'm
0: Why?
5: Very frustrated. I am believing it all this 100%. But I don't understand why for all these years we've had the cattle mutilation, the crop circles, the UFOs in and out of the water, the orbs, the everything. If they are so advanced, why don't they help the Earth do something like we need? And two things are with our water problem, which is very scary. I live by Lake Mead. And then something, why can't they help us figure out a way to eliminate the forest fires that take us months and months to do? Why can't they help us do a couple of things that we need instead of all this mysterious stuff?
0: There's been that theory, Debbie, that they just can't get involved. What do you think?
2: That's exactly what I was going to say. I've found multiple reports from people, from abductees that I've researched. And that is, I mean, it's similar to Star Trek with the Prime Directive. They can put a thought in your mind. There are a lot of abductees that there's reports where they say that they, to respect the oceans, respect the, you know, our atmosphere, to respect animal life and plant life. But they can put hints in our mind. They can try and lead us in the right direction. But from what we understand, that same question's been asked by abductees, and they're told pretty much the same thing. We can't interfere. We can help influence you. And like children that you are, they're very advanced, more advanced than we are. We can try and lead you in the right direction, but we can't definitively change your ways and, you know, change what you're doing.
0: Let's go to first time. Go ahead, Cheryl.
1: I was just going to ask this really quick question, if I could, Debbie. You had talked about the abductees before in our conversations, and you'd said that some of them had been told by aliens that they had come from bases underwater. Could you explain that a little bit further?
2: Well, what I started doing was research the first book, Alien Colonization of Earth's Waterways. I talked a whole lot about what's underwater, things coming in and out of water. I started doing research on abductees who are actually taken underwater and remember. And it was really, really hard to find because when someone is abducted, they may remember being taken. They remember being brought back under regression therapy. They remember a little bit of what happened to them. But if you notice the reports, they don't remember the trip there and back. And that's the key. We don't know where these bases underwater or the bases on Earth or underground are, because if they hide that information, they keep that information from the abductees, they're keeping the secret of where they are. So a lot of them, I have had one that was taken in from Florida and taken in, you know, right in the middle of the day from Florida, taken underwater in the Atlantic Ocean, and then remembers popping up in the Pacific Ocean and taken to a secret base off of Catalina Island, and then turning up later back in Florida again, about 10 miles from where he was taken. There's a lot of reports where they're traveling along underwater. There was a young couple that was traveling underwater. They were taken. They were out parking, and then they saw this light and these aliens. They were taken underwater. They were taken to several different bases, and they would come up from to the surface and then go back underwater, back and forth. And they asked the aliens, well, why do we keep coming up and going back down? And they said, well, you know, we don't want to travel completely underwater, but we're afraid that we will look threatening if we're above water the whole time. So we try and stay hidden as long as we can. So I have about a dozen reports of people that either disappear, they disappear underwater permanently, or they and other people have noticed it, or they're taken underwater and they come back, and it's a lot of their accounts of what happened.
0: Let's go to first time caller Robert in North Carolina. Hey, Robert, go ahead. Robert?
6: Hello?

0: Oh, you got to let you go. Mark in Roseville, California. Go ahead, Mark.
1: Yeah, George. Yeah, ladies, are you keeping updated with Daniel Sheehan, like today, what his video came out with Robert Bigelow and Brandon Fugel and George Knapp to what's going on at Skinwalker Ranch?
2: I have. I didn't see if an episode came out today. I've been here in Cincinnati since I started traveling Tuesday morning. But I have watched all those. Very interesting, a lot of what Bigelow was saying about things in the past and how it's been hidden and giving us a little bit of clarity. So I'm still open-minded and still waiting. There's a lot more that I think that he knows, and he's teasing us a little bit going along little by little. But yeah, it's very intriguing.
0: I'm glad we have a Robert Bigelow out there, though, Debbie, don't you?
2: Oh, absolutely. Absolutely. And he's brave enough to come right out and just start giving the information. I thought it was very interesting. Some of the things that he's talking about, it's a little shocking that he's actually admitting it, but it also brings a lot of clarity. And it also verifies a lot of what we've been talking about when you have somebody of the statue of this gentleman.
0: Whereabouts in Missouri are you based out of?
2: Imperial. I'm about 40 miles south of St. Louis.
0: Oh, well, I'm in St. Louis right now.
2: Oh, really?
0: Yeah, I'm here for a while. I go back and forth between that and Los Angeles, which is fantastic. Well, certified scuba diver as well. Absolutely. Well, I want to thank you, Deb. And Cheryl, we'll be back to wrap things up with you in just a moment. Cheryl Jones with us. Her website is her name, linked up at coasttocoastam.com. And we'll be back in just a moment to wrap things up. And again, thank you to Debbie for her incredible work with submersible UFOs. We will be back.
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0: And welcome back, George Norrie, along with Cheryl Jones. Cheryl, we are so lucky to have people like Debbie Ziegelmeyer out there investigating UFO situations, aren't we?
1: Yes, and she worked alongside Dave McDonald for a long time in MUFON, and she had multiple titles, including MUFON archivist. And so one of the things that we briefly talked about there when she was on with us a few moments ago was this Library of Honor that she is spearheading, and she'll be staying there in Cincinnati after the symposium to continue putting all of that together, because that is a lot of work. And that is exactly the kind of thing, though, that I think is so beneficial to people in the UFO community who, in many ways, and with many people, feel like there are a lot of heroes in the UFO community that...
0: Well, there are many, Cheryl, and we want to thank you as being one of them. Now, one of the things I want to ask the world is, do you believe in monsters and beasts? I had a chance to talk with the author and cryptozoologist, the late Linda Godfrey, and she is one of a kind.
2: Welcome back, Linda Godfrey.
3: Thanks so much for having me. It's great to be back.
2: How have you been?
3: Very well, thank you. A little busy. This book took me a good 3 years, including all the publisher's time, you know, that they need to work their magic upon it. So it's feeling really good to have it out there. The actual release date is tomorrow. Actually, it's today, now that I think about it. Yeah, so... It's
2: perfect great. Timing.
3: Exactly.
2: Hey, before we get into it, The Beast of Bray Road, give everybody a little highlight about that, because that was one of our first times we had you on, and what a great story.
3: Well, thank you. Yeah, that's what really catapulted me, although it was a slow catapult at first, it took a while, into this rendezvous with cryptozoology that I've had my 27 years, I think it's been. So it was 91, 92 when I had a job at the local newspaper, and they offered me the job of reporter. I was doing cartoons for them and artwork. And my very first week into the job, somebody said, "Hey, did you hear that people out on Bray Road, which is a 3 to 4 mile long stretch just east of Elkhorn, Wisconsin. Did you hear that out there? They're saying there's something like a werewolf." And I laughed. I thought, what joke is this? They're trying to get the new reporter, ha ha. And as I asked around town, I found out, no, there really were people who were saying there was a werewolf on Bray Road. And I happened to drop in on the county animal control officer about another interesting thing, which was that we were having mutilated dogs found.
2: Jeez.
3: And some other strange things like that. And I said, have you heard about this thing people saying they saw out on Bray Road that looks like a werewolf? And he said, oh, you mean this? And he opened up his file drawer and pulled out a manila folder marked werewolf, which...
2: top of this one, wasn't he?
3: Yeah, he really was. People have been calling him and saying, I saw this thing. I don't know what it is, but if there were such a thing as werewolves, that's what I saw. It was standing, you know, it was between 5 and 7 feet tall, covered with dark, shaggy hair, pointy ears on top of the head, a long muzzle, and walking on its tiptoes is the way they usually describe people. Excuse me, the way that people usually describe these things walking. And they say it's legs were bent backwards, which means they're looking at the dog's hock, which would be our heel, and it's carried up off the ground because they do walk on their toe pads. And when I went to visit the people who were saying this, I was very impressed. I hadn't expected much, but as it turned out, they were a very diverse bunch, women, children, older, younger, blue-collar, white-collar, several farmers, one man with a very high clearance from an area major air station. And I thought, they don't seem like they're lying. And furthermore, I thought, why would anyone who was just doing a hoax or trying to have some fun leave all their contact information with the authorities? Because, you know, of course, if anything happened or they were charged with fraud or anything, mm-hmm. they would know right where to go find them. People just don't usually do that. So we thought it would just be a short local story. I was thinking, you know, like local folklore or a campfire. And lo and behold, once the story ran with these witness with these witness descriptions, it went, well, we can't say that it went viral back then because the internet was not what it is now. It went national, was I think how we put it. People were just very excited about it. They began writing me longhand and typed letters that they had to look up the address to the newspaper and send me, and saying I have seen this myself, or my grandmother has seen it, or somebody. It's not a joke. And 10 years later, after that never stopped happening, where any time that I was on a show of any kind, radio or TV, I would hear from people, and they would tell me their stories, and I felt obligated to keep the lore as I thought of it. Because no one else seemed to be interested. And I decided to write a book thinking that would just stop, you know, all the speculation about it. People would know what it was. And it, in turn, just fueled more. And so here,
2: right.
3: I've been about, I think this is book 18, on just strange people, places, and things. And every time I write more about these creatures, I hear more
2: stories pop up, don't they?
3: Exactly. People are just eager to let me know that it's happened to them too, or they want an explanation. And so here I sit, you know, with another book.
2: Are you convinced, Linda, with all these stories that, one, people are seeing something? Can we all agree on that?
3: Oh, I think so. I do not claim to know precisely what it is, but it's a thing, as they say today. It's a thing, we might say more specifically, it's some type of phenomenon. It's not any sort of collusion. It's not, there's no such thing as mass hallucination. It's something that is happening to people in all walks of life, usually unexpectedly. Usually the people who are actively looking for it are not the ones who normally see it. It's when your guard is down, when you're not thinking of it, when you have no idea what it is, those are the people who seem to come upon it and have the sightings and encounters.
2: And the subtitle of your new book, I Know What I Saw, Modern Day Encounters with Monsters of New Urban Legend and Ancient Lore. The ancient lore really excites me because something happened to the people of ancient indigenous tribes, Native Americans, wherever they may have been. These people saw creatures too, didn't they?
3: They did, and we know that from their art and from some of the literate ones, the stories that they've engraved. I think back to the Sumerians, and they have this one creature named, it was one of their gods, I believe, named Pazuzu. He was kind of a very difficult character, some people believe. And Pazuzu was sort of a humanoid bird form, and very much like some of the Thunderbird depictions of the Native Americans and others. And why we now, one of the most recent flaps of any type of unknown creature has been this dozens and dozens and dozens of sightings of something that looks like a giant bird bat with sort of a humanoid center. And they've been mostly over the Chicago area, surprisingly enough. And people are comparing it to the Mothman. But we just had that same issue, same description back in Sumerian times. And then you go to the Egyptians, and they're also having all of the humanoid creatures that we refer to as monsters, things with dog heads or dog bodies, the ibis, a type of a bird man. They all have this idea that somehow there are parts of animals, parts of men that can go together and create these unusual creatures.
2: A lot of people have thought that some of these creatures could be dimensional. I've ruled that out, Linda. How about you?
3: You mean coming from another dimension, or
2: yeah, that they're coming through portals and things like that?
3: Well, I would not say that I ruled it out, but maybe there's just a better way of putting it, that they're not. I don't believe that they're extraterrestrials from another planet myself. That just doesn't seem to have enough evidence. But there's a way of describing it that many of my Native American friends I've talked to in different tribes, they're not all exactly the same, of course. They have each has their own unique culture, but most of the time it goes something like they believe that particularly the upright canines and the Bigfoot and these big spirit birds, and now lately I've been hearing from them the black panther-like creatures also. They say these are originally spirit beings and that they can come to this place where we are, the earthly place, in order to procreate, eat, they have all kinds of things to show us that they do have solidity. They leave tracks and footprints. They can certainly leave claw marks or bashes in people's cars, especially some of these larger canine types. And so we know that they're not just ghostly type things. But on the other hand, there are altogether too many incidents where people have somehow emptied a clip of ammunition into one or hit it with a car or whatever, where nothing happens to the creature. They kind of, you know, redouble and then straighten themselves off and hurry off into the woods. It's not like you would expect, though, with a normal earth creature, if it's like I'm thinking of a bear, you know, especially a grizzly bear or mm-hmm. a big cougar. If they want to see you as prey and they see you as any sort of a menace to their territory or their offspring, they'll come after you. You know, we have that happen all the time, not super frequently, but every year you hear bear reports or whatever. These other things don't do that. In 27 years, I've only had one person tell me that they actually had bodily harm or physical hurt from it. And this was a man who was on a hiking path in a national forest up in Quebec. He was just out for a lark. He didn't have a gun or anything like that with him. And he ran almost literally face to face with an upright wolf-like creature.
2: And it didn't. In this case, this thing what attacked him or defended? What happened?
3: Well, they came face to face, and he said he's just in shock, and his instinct is to just kind of move forward to the right. And unfortunately, he said it was kind of like it felt sort of like in a supermarket where you're coming down the market with your cart, and somebody else is coming. You kind of go. Neither one knows which way to turn. And he said it seemed to be like trying to rush past him, and he sort of jumped a little bit the wrong way, and it ended up grazing him with its mouth had been open, you know, and its fangs were showing, and it grazed him with its fangs, kind of tore his shirt and left a gash in his side. He sent me a photograph of the healed up.
2: But it could have chomped down on him if it wanted to, I bet.
3: He said, you know, if it had wanted to get me, it would have just taken me.
2: It would have
3: right
2: torn
3: there.
2: Him apart, yeah.
3: Yeah, and instead it just, you know, ran for the hills. And that's almost always what happens whenever anybody gets close to one of these things. They act like they want to pursue it. They act like they want it. They'll say, I thought I was lunch, you know, but then it doesn't happen. It just runs off.
2: What do you think these creatures are, Linda?
3: Well, they seem to be creatures that can span different energy levels. You know, and it gets into some kind of...
2: And years. They must be breeding because right. What they saw during the ancient days can't be the same creature we're seeing today. It's got to be the offspring of them.
3: Oh, exactly. Yeah, there's new procreation of one type or another going on here. It's not like there's been just, you know, one creature, one of each type of creature since way back in ancient days. There are definitely many reports where people will say, there was one with a smaller one, you know, that I thought was probably an offspring of some type. I had one very credible report from a man who saw, this was in the land between the lakes, between Kentucky and Tennessee, where he saw what he took for a female upright canine with three smaller ones about the same size, all walking on their hind legs, all crossing the road in front of him as he was leaving his campground. So they seem to...
2: Interesting.
3: They seem to procreate when they're here. And some of my Native American friends think that perhaps is their main reason. And it's almost as if they want to mimic a powerful animal in order to go about

Lex Lonehood. Sean LaDesur, Alec Fernandez, Tim Banal, Mary Berry, George Knapp, and Richard Serrett. I'm George Norrie, somewhere out there on Coast to Coast AM. We'll see you on our next edition. Until then, be safe, everyone.

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8: The jury continues deliberations today. I'm Ted Lindner, Fox News. Jury deliberations continue into another day in the Lindsay Clancy, Massachusetts triple murder trial. Fox's Kristen Goodwin with more for us this morning.
9: A jury of 9 women and 3 men will determine Lindsay Clancy's fate after 22 days of emotional witness testimony. The 36-year-old who killed her 3 young kids, ages 5, 3, and 8 months in 2023, has pleaded not guilty to 3 counts of first-degree murder. Clancy, who did not testify in her defense, admits to strangling the children before throwing herself from a second-floor window in a suicide attempt. But the defense argues she was experiencing postpartum psychosis and should not be held criminally responsible. Her attorney telling the court she lived for her kids. Prosecutors allege the killings were premeditated, calling Clancy a functioning mom who knew right and wrong. Kristen Goodwin, Fox News.
8: Clancy faces life in prison if convicted of first-degree murder. After deadly flooding swept through Nepal on Wednesday, there's concern more devastation is on the way. Fox's Jeff Paul in London explains.
10: Both Nepal and China are warning newly formed lakes could soon burst. And with so many still missing, there are fears the death toll will only keep rising. Rescue teams have reportedly found bodies hundreds of miles downstream from the most devastated areas. And for those who have missing family members, well, they are just desperate for any news. Many roads right now are buried in mud and debris, and dozens of bridges have been literally ripped apart. That's only complicating recovery efforts, where sometimes the only way to get help in is by helicopter. While Nepal's army says they have rescued more than 100 people and counting by chopper, now Tibet's spiritual leader, the Dalai Lama, is offering condolences by those impacted by the flooding.
8: Over 90 Americans are missing, 3 rescued Wednesday, more than 1,400 people missing in total, and at least 469 are dead.

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0: A federal judge has halted, at least for now, attempts to implement President Trump's executive order limiting mail-in voting. The move stalled the directive for a second time about a week before the first mail-in ballots are due to be sent out for the approaching November midterm elections. U.S. District Court Judge Indira Talwani placing a 14-day hold on the government implementing the order in a case that could be headed back to the Supreme Court. The High Court on Monday overturned an earlier ruling of hers that had blocked the order from taking effect. The March on Washington returns to the Lincoln Memorial today with a focus on voting rights.
5: Just weeks before the November midterm elections, the 2026 March on Washington has a simple message to participants: defend the vote. Hosted by the National Action Network and the Drum Major Institute, the event marks the 63rd anniversary of Reverend Dr. Martin Luther King Jr.'s March on Washington, in which he delivered his famous I Have a Dream speech. King's eldest son, Martin Luther King III, is an organizer of the event, which will focus on voting rights protections, defending civil rights, and economic justice. A website for the event says its goal is to motivate participants to return to their home districts to organize in the run-up to the midterms. Tanya J. Powers, Fox News.
0: President Trump continues to insist the Strait of Hormuz is open as the conflict with Iran drags on.
6: The Strait is open. We're taking a lot of boats. Millions and millions of barrels of oil are coming out of the Strait every day. Other countries recognize that. Every once in a while, they shoot some, and they put some shots at.
0: Before the conflict, about 20% of the world's oil passed through the busy waterway. The man accused of terrorizing people in Philly while wearing a Chucky-style mask appeared before a Las Vegas judge Thursday morning. Zymir Hughes ordered to remain at the Clark County Detention Center. He was arrested by U.S. Marshals earlier this week on an active Philadelphia Police Department warrant for aggravated assault. The judge ruled Pennsylvania's got 30 days to extradite Hughes. I'm Ted Lindner. This is Fox News.
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13: Searching for survivors. Good morning. I'm Mike Gavin in for Gordon Deal, along with Nicole Murray. It's Friday, August 28th, and here's what we have for you this hour.
14: The death toll continues to rise as rescuers look frantically for survivors, including dozens of missing Americans in Nepal.
13: Reports say a deadly collision at LaGuardia Airport in New York in March happened after two air traffic controllers left work early that day.
14: President Trump follows through on his threat to name Lake Ontario Lake America.
13: And good news, you've arrived at your cruise port. The bad news is you're still really far away.
3: Cruise passengers who haven't sailed before may be surprised to find that the port cities that they're stopping in can be pretty far from the major destinations they're hoping to visit.
13: Nathan Diller from USA Today with more on the cruise surprise that can add hours to your day ashore later in the hour. Rescue teams were searching for hundreds of missing people along the Nepal-China border after a catastrophic, deadly torrent of floods and mud swept through several communities following a glacial collapse. 65 U.S. nationals were reportedly among those missing in the wake of the disaster. Police reported at least 360 people dead and more than 1,400 missing in Nepal and Tibet, an autonomous region of China. President Trump said U.S. officials have spoken with Nepalese leaders and offered to provide anything they want. The president and said there were 50 or 60 Americans in the area, but added that a full accounting hadn't been completed. State Department spokesperson Tommy Pigott on Fox.
15: We have 90 Americans that are currently unaccounted for that we're in coordination with local authorities to try to locate. We are unaware of any American casualties at this time, and of course we can't confirm that three Americans have been rescued.
13: In a series of social media posts, the U.S. Embassy in Nepal expressed heartfelt condolences to the families and loved ones of those who lost their lives in the devastating floods and said it was working to account for U.S. citizens who may have been affected. Army and private helicopters have been deployed to help in the rescue effort. The Nepalese Army said it rescued more than 100 people from flood-affected areas through helicopter operations on Thursday. Reports say the FAA is looking to fire two LaGuardia Airport air traffic controllers who went home early on March 22nd when a plane slammed into a Port Authority fire truck, killing two pilots. The story was first reported by the Wall Street Journal. More now from this morning's Dave Duncan.
16: The agency is said to be looking into allegations that the unidentified controllers left about an hour early before the Air Canada Express jet and the rescue and firefighting vehicle collided. Two pilots were killed, with 39 others transported to the hospital. According to the NTSB, there were two controllers in the LaGuardia Tower the night of the crash, but one controller was doing two jobs while the other controller was coordinating a different emergency. Two controllers are standard for this shift and time. It is not uncommon for controllers to leave early, as many work 6 days a week due to staffing shortages. Mike?
13: All right, thanks, Dave. A final cause of the collision is yet to be determined as the investigation continues, and a final report will be released in 12 to 24 months. President Trump signed an executive order to change the name of Lake Ontario to Lake America, a further escalation of the U.S. trade dispute with Canada. The order directs Interior Secretary Doug Burgum to update the geographic names information system to reflect the name change, effective immediately.
6: We're going to be changing the name of Lake Ontario, effective immediately, to Lake America. That's going to take place right now as I sign the order.
13: The president hinted at the executive order earlier this week when he wrote on Truth Social that the U.S. was considering the name change. The post came after Ontario Premier Doug Ford took aim at Trump on Monday, calling him a loser. Lake Ontario, one of the Great Lakes, is along the U.S.-Canada border. The northern portion of the lake is in Ontario, and the southern portion is in New York. New York Governor Kathy Hochul.
17: It's Lake Ontario. Lake Ontario. Say it again. It's Lake Ontario.
13: Prime Minister Mark Carney responded in a social media post noting that the name Lake Ontario was more than 400 years old and that Canadians will be calling it Lake Ontario then, now, and always. It's coming up on 11 minutes after the hour now on This Morning, America's First News. Coming up next, the war with Iran 6 months later.
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0: 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This morning with Gordon Deal.
1: Gordon Deal taking another day off, but he will return on Monday. I'm Mike Gavin. Thanks for listening. Today marks 6 months since the start of the Iran war. There's still much uncertainty about the final outcome, especially as it relates to global energy. To talk about that, we welcome in Dr. Karen Young, Senior Research Scholar at the Center on Global Energy Policy at Columbia University and a Senior Fellow at the Middle East Institute in Washington. So, Karen, the stated goal of the conflict was to stop Iran from developing nuclear weapons, but is it fair to say that their ability to control the Strait of Hormuz and drive up the cost of oil has led to the stalemate that we find ourselves in now?
2: Yeah, I think that's right. I mean, it's not that it was unexpected, but Iran has been able to create this leverage and to really disrupt not just oil markets, but a whole kind of structure of our energy system.
1: So what's the reality of the situation? The president says that the strait is open, but commercial traffic has yet to resume in numbers anything close to what it was before. And what have companies been doing to find ways around this?
2: That's right. So normal traffic through the Strait of Hormuz before February 28th was as much as 130 vessels per day. Not all of those are those VLCCs, those very large containers of that mostly traffic crude, but also refined products. We found some workarounds for crude. We have two pipelines, one that goes through Saudi Arabia, the East-West pipeline, and the other that goes through the United Arab Emirates and comes out at Fujairah. So those pipelines have been really important for a diversion of a substantial amount of crude oil. But there is not currently a pipeline that carries refined products like jet fuel or diesel or gasoline. And so that's why we see such a sharp differential. Even as oil prices have kind of gone up and down in this period, the price of diesel, for example, is about $130, $140 a barrel, while oil prices are going to hover below 90. So there's a really important differential there. And that's because we don't have pipelines for them. They're not getting out through ships. And the refineries in the Gulf itself are offline or not able to produce. And simultaneously, we've had disruptions in refineries, particularly in Russia, because of the war between Russia and Ukraine.
1: And have these pipelines for crude been able to keep oil prices perhaps not spiking as high as was initially feared at the beginning of the conflict?
2: Yeah, that's right. So, I mean, normal, crude and refined product traffic through the Gulf was about 20 million barrels per day. The Saudi East-West pipeline can carry up to 7 million barrels. It doesn't always do that, and about 2 million is safe for consumption inside of Saudi. And almost 2 million barrels can go through the Emirati pipeline. At best, we're maybe getting out right now somewhere between 5 and 8 million barrels a day through the Strait of Hormuz. That's, every day is different. You're going to hear different reports of, what's moving on a daily or weekly average through the Strait, but that's kind of the normal in the last couple of weeks or in August. And then those pipeline diversions, what goes through Saudi has been to either transfer the Bab al-Mandab past the Houthis in Yemen, or north towards in the Red Sea towards Egypt and the Suez Canal, or a couple of pipelines that divert through Suez. So that adds a bit of cost. That those transit routes themselves, particularly in the Red Sea corridor, have diminished or not been at the same volumes in the last few weeks because of the threat of the Houthis. So it goes up and down. We are not back to full capacity. We're not transiting 20 million barrels a day. But we're getting closer to that. And one of the important factors has actually been on the demand side. So we saw a very sharp reduction in demand from China. And that actually has created more of a buffer or an alleviation on price pressure, probably more than anything else. China reduced its imports of oil by almost 5 million barrels a day since the beginning of March.
1: Speaking with Dr. Karen Young, Senior Research Scholar at the Center on Global Energy Policy, Columbia University, and she's a Senior Fellow at the Middle East Institute in Washington. So a new round of sanctions was announced by the administration this week called Operation Economic Outcast. Is this as much to pressure Iran's trading partners as it is to pressure them, and could it actually work?
2: So this is very similar to past sanctions campaigns against Iran, maximum pressure during the first Trump administration, for example. And it really depends on a coalition of enforcement in other countries and other places. And the biggest pressure point will be on China. So I think it's super interesting because there is, of course, a summit coming up between President Xi and President Trump. And so it wouldn't seem like the most opportune time to really put the squeeze on China. China has been a traditional buyer of Iranian oil. They haven't been buying very much lately. They've reduced their imports. But the companies that buy it are smaller, non-state-owned refineries in China. So this would be a pressure point on them, on financial institutions that transfer money for those sales, and other consumers, like in India, for example. This would put pressure on Indian buyers and the Indian financial institutions, and also in the UAE.
1: All right. Thanks for the insight, Karen. That's Dr. Karen Young from Columbia University joining us this morning. 20 minutes after the hour now, and here's Nicole Murray.
3: And now, the three big things you need to know. Number one.
4: People from more than 30 countries are missing after the flash floods in Nepal and China. State Department spokesperson Tommy Pigott on Fox.
5: We have already mobilized $500,000 in terms of emergency humanitarian assistance, including shelter, food, sanitation, things that are desperately needed. We also have a disaster response advisor that is headed to the region, is there, and is advising in terms of how to respond here and how to best see this assistance be deployed.
4: Officials say more than 1,500 individuals are unaccounted for, and at least 472 people have been killed. The State Department said 90 Americans are among those missing.
3: Number two.
4: President Trump has signed an executive order directing his administration to change the name of Lake Ontario to Lake America as trade talks between the U.S. and Canada have collapsed.
6: People oftentimes, they'll ask me, who's the worst to deal with on trade? And I said, that's easy, Canada. They are the worst to trade. And they feel entitled, and just we can't have that.
4: Trump said he made the change because, quote, Canada has been ripping us off for a long time on trade.
3: Number three.
4: Closing arguments have been presented in Lindsey Clancy's murder trial following 21 days of testimony in Massachusetts. Clancy's defense attorney, Kevin Reddington, cross-examining psychologist Dr. Kirk Hilburn.
7: So unhappy that she would cry constantly.
8: Yes.
7: Sad and miserable.
8: Yes.
7: Thoughts of harming herself, which is, according to the Mass Department of Mental Health, a flag in and of itself.
4: The jury will continue deliberating later this morning. Clancy has pleaded not guilty to charges of first-degree murder and the deaths of her children, claiming postpartum psychosis. A federal judge has ruled that the Trump administration violated Anthropic's First Amendment rights by blacklisting the artificial intelligence company as a supply chain risk. A federal judge has halted, at least for now, attempts to implement President Trump's executive order limiting mail-in voting. The order directed the Postal Service to track mail-in ballots and potentially reject those submitted by people not on a federal list of eligible voters. The annual Emerald Downs Wiener dog race in Washington had an unexpected favorite. A dachshund named Mary Poopins won the heart of the crowd. She didn't win, but she was determined to finish the race, even though she was in a wheelchair.
1: I mean, I know I'm getting older and crankier by the day, but that might be the cutest thing I have ever seen.
4: Yeah, that video, like, I know I'm not there in the race. I know she can't hear me, but I can't help but yell, like, go, Poopins, go!
1: I had that name, too, Mary Poopins. Oh, my gosh, it does not get any better than that. Thanks, Nicole. 23 minutes after the hour.
9: 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I've been surfing here since I was a kid. Now, seeing my grandson out on the water, it means everything to me. 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

0: First-time cruisers often have dreams of arriving at exotic destinations by ship and walking right into the middle of the action. That often isn't the case, though, and it's something you need to plan for. To talk about it, here's Nathan Diller, travel reporter at USA Today. So, Nathan, docking a ship close to the popular sites doesn't always happen, does it?
1: No, you know, cruise passengers who haven't sailed before may be surprised to find that the port cities that they're stopping in can be pretty far from the major destinations they're hoping to visit. And you might even see on the itinerary when you're booking that, you know, you'll see places like Rome or Athens listed on the itinerary. And then in parentheses, they might have a different city. And usually that means that the port city is a bit of a ways from that destination. It offers access to the place, but you're not going to necessarily get off the ship and be right there. You're going to have to travel a little bit after you disembark.
0: What are some of the reasons that ships often dock so far away?
1: It really can be about capacity. You know, ships need deep water berths. They need a certain amount of infrastructure and security in order to dock, particularly large cruise ships, like you're seeing from mainstream lines. So the facility infrastructure can really be greater. If you've ever been to, you know, some of these port cities, the port is a huge part of the infrastructure there, and so. The ships have room to dock. They just have the space for them. And some cities and towns have implemented restrictions on those larger ships, not only on the amount of ships that can visit or the size of them, but also the amount of passengers that can disembark in those places. So ships sometimes have to dock a little bit farther out than they would have maybe in the past.
0: We're speaking with Nathan Diller, travel reporter for USA Today, and his story, The Cruise Surprise That Can Add Hours to Your Day Ashore. So knowing this, knowing that we might dock pretty far from where we want to be, what are some tips for maximizing our time in port?
1: Sure. So the good news is typically in a port like that, where you are a little bit of a ways from the kind of marquee destination, cruise lines try to give a little more time in those places. So usually you'll see some earlier arrivals than you might otherwise, later departures into the evening. So you have time to kind of go back and forth. And many cruise lines offer excursions in every port, but in particular in those places, you know, they can offer excursions to places that seem quite far away. I did one in July in Italy, where we were traveling to Pisa and Florence from port city that was about 2 hours away by bus. And so I was worried that, you know, maybe it'd be too much to pack into one day. It was a 10 and a half hour excursion, and it all went smoothly. Our tour guide kept us on schedule, and we made it back to the dock to board the tender back to the ship. So you really can pack a lot in. Conventional wisdom says that it's safest if you're venturing kind of far from the port to book your excursion through the cruise line, because they know where you are. But one thing to note is that a lot of third-party excursion providers also do now have return to ship guarantees. So if you're late returning to the ship, they will pay to get you to the next port.
0: All right, that is good to know. Thanks, Nathan. Nathan Diller at USA Today. Just about 30 minutes after the hour now, you're listening to This Morning, America's First News.

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10: 34 minutes after the hour, Mike Gavin in for Gordon Deal, along with Nicole Murray on this Friday. Here's some of the stories we're following for you this morning. The search for survivors continues as more than 1,000 people are still missing after flooding in Nepal. Two aircraft controllers reportedly left early the day a plane crashed into a truck at LaGuardia Airport back in March. A federal judge blocks President Trump's Postal Service regulation on mail-in ballots. A judge also rules that the Trump administration illegally punished the AI firm Anthropic. Tony Romo faces three charges after his drunk driving arrest. Peter Cullen, the iconic voice of Optimus Prime in Transformers, has died at 85. and the prank pizza order that turned into a heartwarming good deed. That story in about 20 minutes. Parents may notice this fall that their kids aren't being assigned to read as many books as they used to, and certainly a lot less than we had when we were in school. Are book excerpts just as good? For more, here's this morning's Dan Loney.
11: I loved Of Mice and Men. So what is going on here with some of these school districts?
12: Well, I'm thinking back to when I was like in high school English and we read a lot of novels, but it's just not happening as much in schools anymore. Don't get me wrong, students are definitely still reading novels, just fewer. Around 2008, 2009, that's kind of the earliest data that I've been able to come across, at least for this story. You know, an average of 4 books are being assigned in high school English classes. Now it's maybe about 2.8, some estimates between 1 and 4. So they're not gone completely, but there are definitely fewer novels are being assigned in English classes.
11: What are the reasons why this is occurring?
12: Well, I mean, this really kind of dates back to, honestly, the 2000s, where we saw a lot of high-stakes standardized testing policies come in, and teachers they continue to be under that pressure and under that stress to prepare students for standardized tests that come at the end of the school year. And on those tests, students are being asked to read an essay or a book excerpt. They're not reading an entire book, obviously, and so teachers are being asked to prepare students for those tests by assigning a lot more excerpts in school. And so there's just not enough time to read as many novels, and so there's been a greater emphasis on teaching students how to analyze and read through a short text.
11: What has been the reaction of the public to this news? I would imagine for some parents, it's a little disconcerting as well.
12: I think, right, a lot of parents especially are surprised to hear this, and even sometimes a little disappointed to hear that maybe their students are not getting exposed to as many novels in school. That's kind of a foundational piece of English class, being able to read through multiple novels and compare novels. And there's so much that a child can get from reading a whole book. They learn persistence and they build confidence. They learn how to track an idea from beginning to end. So definitely people are parents definitely are frustrated sometimes. And I think teachers as well. I think a lot of the English teachers I spoke to for the story were also said they wish that they could assign more novels. But again, there's just not enough time in the school year to do it.
11: And so are some of the concerns showing up when kids are taking standardized tests, like the scores that they are getting in some of these testing situations?
12: That's a good question, and I have some data that I haven't dug into a ton, but kind of anecdotally, like I've heard that, for example, I spoke to a teacher in New York who she was teaching at a school before her current one, and it was predominantly low income, and those schools typically tend to be under the most amount of pressure when it comes to standardized testing because, you know, the district wants them to have higher test scores. At that school, they weren't reading novels at all. She said that they were just kind of reading excerpts all year. And apparently according to her, these students actually were performing well on testing. Again, that's just kind of one anecdote, but I think that is a really good question, right? You know, this is actually, what are the results? And that's something that, I hope we see more research on in the future.
11: And I guess the other question is whether or not with the culture that we have right now and the digital nature, and we're looking more at shorter form content in general, whether or not the longer read in this instance is something that is truly needed in our society as we move up not only out of high school but into college and into professional work.
12: That's a great point, and that's something that teachers kind of relate to me, where they want to teach students how to sit down and spend time with their whole book. When they're at home in their free time, they're spending time on TikTok and Instagram and really used to reading things in a small kind of bite-sized pieces, especially with AI. I mean, that kind of makes that issue even more prevalent. And we have some good national data showing how often students read for fun, outside of school. And we see that right now the percentages are at the lowest they've been in about 40 years. Just students are not reading for fun as much anymore. And that's, I would maybe assume that could be because social media and other things are taking their attention.
10: Laura Lumpkin from the Washington Post with this morning's Dan Loney. It's 21 minutes in front of the hour now on This Morning, America's First News. Coming up next, why do corporate boards keep giving misbehaving CEOs second chances?
13: Man, I love this place. I've been surfing here since I was a kid. Now, seeing my grandson out on the water, it means everything to me. watching him and taking in the blue waves, the sea breeze, the blurry horizon?
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0: Many big companies haven't learned the old saying, those who cannot remember the past are condemned to repeat it, as many continue to hire chief executives who have left previous positions for misbehaving. To find out why, here's Julie Bauke, career strategist we know as Julie on the Job. So Julie, what brought this to your attention?
1: Well, what first brought this to my attention is I live in Ohio, and of course the story of the 49ers owner who was caught up in a sting here in a trailer park was the first thing that got me thinking about this. And I thought, you know what? He's an owner, so there might be some personal shame and blowback, but from a how it affects my organization, it's irrelevant because he owns a team. But what we're talking, this article in the Wall Street Journal really points out a handful of these generally tech-related or defense-related CEOs who keep popping back up even after being let go for a cause. And he had three examples here. And it's interesting, as I read this, I thought, okay, so how are those decisions made? And what's different today is that it used to be that you could have some sort of issue with your CEO and it could be kept private among the board, you know, this maybe senior leadership, you know, your attorneys. And it's different, of course, with public and private companies, but it was a how big of a deal is this? What's the performance of our company right now? And can we keep this hidden? And I think that's really important because the look is how important is it? So a couple people, the article is really about this guy, the CEO of L3Harris, who used to work for, I think it was Lockheed. He was let go at Lockheed for an inappropriate relationship. And he got, of course, a $3.5 million, I think, buyout for violating a clause. He was hired back. He was hired by L3Harris some years later and was just let go for the same reason. Now, we can assume there was no disincentive about this behavior, or he's a slow learner. But with the first one, he got this big payout. With the second one, he did not. And so it's interesting, you could do a kind of a clubby sort of, we got your back, dude. Here's a nice package, go forward and be well, more so than you can now when everything pretty much is made public. And when you look at the younger generations, they look at this like, we're looking for authentic leadership. We're not looking for do as I say, not as I do. And so the more of these things that happen in the C-suite, I think the more you really have to look at things like employee engagement. What are you in terms of a good place to work? Are you a place with strong values? Or is there a different rule for everyone, depending on who you know and who you are? And I think people accept some level of that, but not completely. But the bottom line here is that, and there was a quote in this article from a recruiter that said, boards will always look at how much does this event affect our business and our bottom line? Because if it's having an inappropriate relationship on one end or insider trading on another, those are two different kind of transgressions. And so they'll be dealt with differently. But it's interesting to see there's always a lot of shuffling around of talent at the top. And if an organization or a board thinks that a CEO can come in, turn it around, deliver great results, there's a lot of things they will turn a blind eye to.
0: Right. Of course, if you are performing, I mean, you alluded to it before, performers get forgiven certainly at a much higher rate than someone who certainly was not performing to the level that was expected.
1: Absolutely. And, you know, I've been in those conversations where someone worked with a guy one time who was just a serial sexual harasser. He made the women around him uncomfortable. But because he was delivering results, everyone turned a blind eye. Well, the minute he started not delivering the same results, all of a sudden those past transgressions popped up and became an excuse to move on from him.
2: Man, I love this place. 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Now, seeing my grandson out on the water, it means everything to me. 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
0: And now, the three big things you need to know. Number one.
2: Officials say nearly 1,000 people are missing and at least 400 others have been killed after flash flooding in Nepal and China. President Trump.
3: We are sending aid and we've spoken to the leadership and we let them know anything they want we'll have.
2: Officials say people from more than 30 countries are missing in the area. The State Department said 90 Americans are among those unaccounted for.
0: Number two.
2: The FAA is reportedly working to fire two air traffic controllers who reportedly left work an hour early before a fatal collision between an Air Canada regional jet and a fire truck that occurred at LaGuardia Airport in March. That's according to the Wall Street Journal. The two pilots died from the collision.
0: Number three.
2: Jerry Sandusky is due to return to court next month as one of his accusers is expected to recant his testimony against the former Penn State assistant football coach who was convicted of sexually abusing boys for more than a decade. A judge scheduled the hearing for September 8th in Pennsylvania. The 82-year-old has been serving a decades-long prison sentence after he was convicted in 2012.
4: She left them discarded on the basement floor. She left them discarded on the basement floor like broken toys because she was done playing the game. You know to a moral certainty, she is guilty.
2: Peter Cullen, a voice actor who starred as Optimus Prime in Transformers and Eeyore in Winnie the Pooh, has died. He was 85 years old. No cause of death has been given. A Florida grand jury has found Governor Ron DeSantis' administration misappropriated a payment from a Medicaid settlement into the Hope Florida Foundation, an organization led by First Lady Casey DeSantis. The grand jury argued the $10 million transfer was, quote, part of a sophisticated scheme to fund political activities. And deja vu, TheGuardian.com reports that Americans can soon be facing soaring toilet paper prices as the trade war with Canada escalates. World Bank reports that the U.S. imported $328 million worth of toilet paper from Canada in 2024.
1: Oh, no. So we're not going to go running to the store and hoarding cheap toilet paper now, are we?
2: I judge people who hoard toilet paper. Like, what do you need 76 rolls for?
1: I mean, they eventually used it.
2: Did they? They hoarded so much, I bet you people still have some left over from the COVID pandemic.
1: Well, you know what? And now they're going to be sitting pretty with all the expensive toilet paper coming from Canada.
2: I can't believe we're talking about toilet paper again. Can't believe it.
1: Yes, we are. 6 minutes in front of the hour.
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16: Hear that? That's the sound of your life. Perfectly imperfect. Beating in rhythm to the world you've created. But every time you drive after drinking, the music gets drowned out.

pizzas. The kitchen was so busy that the restaurant temporarily stopped accepting additional orders and warned customers that they could be waiting up to 2 hours. Still, the staff jumped on the large order and managed to have the 18 pizzas ready in about 40 minutes. Then they waited and waited, and nobody came to pick them up. After calling the number on the order and finding out that the person on the other line had no idea what they were talking about, the restaurant's owner realized that they'd been pranked. Now, there were 18 hot pizzas taking up valuable space, and one employee suggested that they donate them to the local hospital. And just like that, a prank that could have resulted in hundreds of dollars worth of wasted food instead became a surprise meal for people working that night in the ER. And that'll do it for this hour. For Nicole Murray and Dave Duncan, I'm Mike Gavin. Thanks for listening to This Morning, America's First News.

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3: More jury deliberations ahead. I'm Carmen Roberts, Fox News. Jurors in Massachusetts will begin a second day of considering whether Lindsay Clancy is criminally guilty of killing her three young children.
4: They heard the closing arguments from both sides, including Lindsay Clancy's defense lawyer, who described her as a hardworking mother, wife, and nurse who tried her very best to get better through her mental health issues and was let down by lousy medical care. But prosecutor Jennifer Sprague said Clancy was very much in control of her actions and argued that digital evidence indicates she planned the killings. Sprague said Clancy is making up her auditory hallucinations that she says commanded her to kill her kids and herself. And Sprague also accused Clancy of lying to health care providers.
3: Fox's Nate Foy in Plymouth, Mass. It is critical chaos in Nepal and Tibet, where rescuers are racing to find survivors from the catastrophic flash flood. The number of dead climbing to 489, with about 1,500 missing.
5: The missing include hundreds of tourists from India, Britain, Australia, and Canada. At least 90 U.S. citizens are still missing. And because of the destruction and weather, rescue efforts have been hindered. Dozens of bridges were decimated and some 25 miles of roads washed away. So far, Nepal's army says 900 people have been rescued from the worst hit areas. And President Trump says that country will get what it needs.
6: We've spoken to the leadership and we let them know anything they want will happen.
5: Air to Cross officials in Nepal say they believe at least 93,000 people have been affected.
3: Fox's Chanley Painter. Norway has a new king. Crown Prince Haakon became King Haakon VIII after his father, Harald V, died yesterday. And stock futures are mixed after the major indexes finished higher yesterday, led by a surge in tech shares. 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
7: WMBD Radio Local News, I'm Julia Bradley. One person has been arrested for first-degree murder in a fatal shooting and pedestrian crash last weekend in Peoria. Police say 20-year-old Karen Hopkins was released from a local hospital yesterday, then transported to be questioned by police. Hopkins is the only arrest made so far in connection with the incident that included the fatal shooting of 26-year-old Malik Pickett early Saturday morning. 52-year-old Gary Traylor was killed moments after the shooting after he was struck by a

0: vehicle in the by the alleged suspect. In addition, Hopkins is charged with possession of a weapon by a felon and aggravated battery. Central Illinois students will benefit from the largest gift ever given to the Peoria Riverfront Museum. The museum yesterday announced a $5 million endowment gift from the Barton Family Foundation for its Every Student initiative. The initiative allows free access to the museum for students, their families, and teachers. Museum President and CEO John Morris said the endowment could lead to more investment in the initiative.
1: When they see that what the kids can get here, maybe they could take a piece of merchandise out of the store home with them. Maybe their teachers could get more benefits. Maybe we could do things in the schools as well as getting them ready to come to the museums.
0: Morris says the endowment will help give permanent access to students and their families to the museum. More news in 30 minutes or as it breaks, and always at WMBDRadio.com.
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3: 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We're looking for a nice and sunny day out there here today. Temperature is pretty mild, although we are starting to get a little bit of humidity coming on in. But it is still a great day to get outside and enjoy. Temperatures will be into the 80s today and into tomorrow. 90s do return on Sunday, again with that humidity rolling on in. And so we are going to have summer-like heat here at the end of the weekend. I'm 25 News First Alert Meteorologist Austin Feig for WMBD Radio.
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10: 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I'm Delores Yonke. Mid-year snapshot survey conducted by the Illinois Society of Professional Farm Managers and Rural Appraisers finds farmland prices flat to modestly lower. Average declines were 1% for excellent quality farmland, 1.9% for good quality, a 2.6% decline for average quality, and down 2.3% for fair quality farmland. Of respondents, only 3% were involved in a sale involving a farmer with financial difficulties. It was 11% mid-year 2025. Also, 26% had a transaction with an institutional investor, and none reported a transaction with a foreign investor. It was 15% mid-year 2025. Most farm managers expect rents next year to be close to this year, with an average decline of $3 to $5 per acre. Over time, variable cash rents have increased, share rent leases have declined. Farm managers expect that trend to continue. 52% expect greater use of variable cash rents in 2027. 29% expect greater use of fixed cash rents. 45% expect less use of share rent leases. Now from Washington, the U.S. took a major step this week toward dealing with the shortage of domestically produced fertilizer, as our Washington correspondent Matt Kay reports.
11: At $3.7 billion, the Blue Point One plant is expected to be the world's largest fertilizer facility once built and producing ammonia fertilizer in 2029. On hand for the groundbreaking ceremony in Modeste, Louisiana, USDA Secretary Brooke Rollins.
12: Together, we take the latest and perhaps the greatest, at least, step so far in moving backward American fertilizer independence.
11: Rollins says the CF Industries plant is the latest effort to boost and reshore fertilizer production in the U.S.
12: Blue Point will produce 1.4 million metric tons of low-carbon ammonia. The fertilizer coming from this plant alone is expected to support 6.7 million acres of corn production in the United States.
11: And while that's just a small fraction of the nearly 100 million acres of annually planted corn, it could reduce fertilizer imports, supplying about half of domestic needs. But will it bring down prices? The Fertilizer Institute's CEO, Corey Rosenbusch, told the Senate Judiciary Committee last October,
13: "Fertilizer is a globally traded commodity. So while we cannot directly influence prices, we can bolster domestic supply to help mitigate geopolitical risks for our American farmers."
11: Most recently, the Iran war and earlier, Ukraine. And import tariffs have hit some of our biggest suppliers like Canada, Mexico, China, and Morocco. But President Trump suspended duties on key fertilizers, including from Canada, despite the recent trade flare-up, and from Morocco. For the RFD Radio Network, Matt Kay, Washington.
10: Freddie Mac says the average 30-year mortgage rate through Wednesday was 6.66%. It was 6.65 the week before. They've been hovering around 6.7 for about a month. According to Zillow, the current refinance mortgage rate was 6.5. The 20-year fix was 6.64. A 5-to-1 arm was 6.19. 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
19: With the RFD Ag Market Summary for this Friday morning, I'm Jim Taylor. Corn lower, beans slightly higher. Wheat finishing Thursday higher. September corn closing 5.10 and a quarter, down 3.75. December corn down 3.533 and a half. March corn 5.47 and a quarter, down 3.5. September beans closing 12.56 and a half, up 2.25. November beans up 2.12.68. January beans 12.83, up 2.25. September Chicago wheat finishing 7.42 and 3/4, up 12.25. December wheat up 12.5, 7.60 and 3/4. March wheat 7.76, up 10 and 3/4. September bean meal 3.30.20, up $1.50. And September bean oil on Thursday $68 even, up 78 cents. Current electronic overnight trading: September corn up 3, December corn up 4, March corn up 4, 5.51 and a quarter. September beans in the overnight up 4 and a quarter. November beans up 4 and a quarter. January beans up 4, 12.87. September wheat in the overnight down a penny. December wheat up 2.5. March wheat, 7.77 and 3/4, up 1 and 3/4. Outside markets this morning: October Brent crude oil down 3 cents, 89.67. The October gold contract down 7.80, 46.20 even. Livestock market from Thursday, August: feeders, 333.75, up $1. September feeder cattle, 322.45, up 3.45. August live cattle 220.30 up $1.82. October live cattle 212.92 up 2.15. October lean hogs 80.62 down 27 cents. December lean hogs on Thursday 71.20 up 22 cents. Cash livestock, walnut livestock auction, steers 226 the top this week. Illinois direct barrels and gilts trading steady on Thursday 55-65. And this is the RFD Radio Network.
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27: From the Country Financial Studio, I'm Rita Frazier. This is the RFD Livestock Report with Philip Nelson, president of the Illinois Farm Bureau, and of course, a proud beef producer in this state. The Trump administration announced lifting tariffs on imported beef, a sizable amount coming up September 1. Your initial response and its potential impact for your fellow producers?
28: Well, my initial response to it, we're very concerned. For a number of reasons, this is kind of a double whammy, Rita. Last week, the announcement of Tyson closing the largest harvesting facilities that we have in Illinois. And then on top of that, the announcement by the administration to import 300,000 metric tons of ground beef. I don't think you could hit an industry as hard as this one in this state has been hit in the last week. Having said that, we're not sitting idly by. We've been working with producers that had contracted cattle in the Joslin to find out where they might be redirected to. We did that. But at the same time, all of this that is going on, we've watched the price of cattle futures almost plummet in the last 7 days. So I have gotten an earful from a number of cattle producers. They're not happy. And we've got to work our way through this. We've got to make sure we've got adequate harvest capabilities to take care of the cattle herd to be processed in Illinois. But we need markets for that as well. And when you start importing a 90-day supply of ground beef, it's going to have an impact on our present market. So we're very concerned, upset that this occurred at a time where cattle prices were pretty decent a couple of weeks ago, but they have certainly taken off the top end of this market fairly quickly.
27: You've jumped on the issue immediately. You've had conversations and you've reached out. Can you talk a little bit about those conversations, who they're with, and some of the work you guys are doing behind the scenes?
28: Well, when it happened immediately, we started working with Illinois Beef. We had a meeting after the sale of Champions last week at the State Fair in their office, which is located on the State Fair. We've reached out to Tyson. Rebecca Barnett has talked to the head of governmental affairs with Tyson. And we've reached out to the United States Department of Agriculture, the Packers and Stockyards Administration. That is really the regulatory arm of prices and the meat industry. So we tried to reach out and say, this has happened. What's your response? What are you going to do going forward? I think they have been in negotiations and deliberations with Tyson to make sure that the commitments that were promised in selling cattle into Joslin are honored. There were about 15,000 head that were supposedly bought before the sudden announcement, and we're trying to make sure that those people are taken care of because they were contracted with Tyson to go to Joslin, and effective, you know, a little over a week ago, that option was off the table.
27: Illinois Farm Bureau President Philip Nelson, more on this story later today on farmweeknow.com, and more here on the RFD Livestock Report next week. This program brought to you by the Illinois Livestock Development Group.
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4: This is an early morning weather report for Friday from meteorologist Paul Otto for listeners on the RFD radio network. Canadian high pressure is thankfully in charge through Saturday morning. Temperatures will stay a good 2 to 4 degrees below normal, while our only source for precipitation will be from a system that does not develop until after our Friday night lights addition, and that will develop mainly over the north and northwestern portions of the state on Saturday as the system rides across the northern plains and across the Great Lakes before exiting on Sunday. It will include a good deal of cloudiness that will keep the heat tamed at first over the weekend for the northern half of the state. But then as we get into early next week, as that system is long gone, we're going to have mostly sunny conditions. And by Monday, that heat will have spread all the way to our eastern borders, and everybody is going to be in a well above normal heat. They'll build in even further towards midweek, as it looks like we're heading for temperatures that are going to be about a good 10 degrees above normal by day five of our forecast. Mid-range forecast period for the 2nd through the 6th of September, the combination of well above normal temperatures and a fast-moving jet stream that stays just off to our north. That does create pockets of above normal rainfall, but just for northern parts of the state that are the closest to that area of disturbed weather. Near normal rainfall only for central and southern portions of the state, as they will be dependent on isolated afternoon thunderstorm development while under the dome of heat. Well above normal temperatures are expected, with high temperatures approaching 15 degrees above normal at times as we get through late next week. The long-range forecast for Labor Day through the 11th of September: Labor Day remains exceptionally hot, and as well as the shortened week thereafter, and it looks like we don't cool off into the following weekend, and that does bring showers and thunderstorms. This has been Freeze Notice. Meteorologist Paul Otto for the RFD Radio Network.
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4: WMBD is 528. It's Friday, the 28th of August. Here we are. We're wrapping up the month almost. Last August weekend, across the street from my house.
5: Yeah. There's a tree already turning.
4: Can you hit that fan?
5: Oh, sorry.
16: I'm hot.
4: My neighbors have this really cool tree.
5: Yeah.
4: That I get to enjoy probably more than they do because it's to the side of their driveway. It's beautiful. It's tall. I don't know what kind of tree it is. But in the evening, the shadow of the tree goes against the garage, and it's really cool. But every year, just one or two leaves, way early, will go red like that. And they did it yesterday. It's crazy. Like way out on the end, they're just sitting there red. Rest of the tree's all green. It won't turn for weeks. But a couple leaves will go early, and it happened yesterday.
5: There's a lot of reasons to have trees in your yard, but you just brought up an interesting point. It's better for you across the street.
4: Oh, it is. We had a tree in our front yard that died.
5: Yeah.
4: And so we don't have a tree in the front.
5: Yeah.
4: And it is better. It's better for your neighbors because you can get to enjoy all of that.
5: Yeah.
4: Makes me sad when those trees die.
5: And the best part about it is when the leaves fall, they have to rake them.
4: Yeah, that's true. Hey, on today's show, we got Coach Wardle coming in. He'll be in at 8:40. The season's schedule came out yesterday. We'll talk about that. Talk about the team as well, obviously. We'll talk with Jeff Huebner from Irish Fest. Mm-hmm. And our friend Renee Kerrigan from the Dome Planetarium, Peoria Riverfront Museum. We're in a lunar eclipse for a couple of days.
5: Yeah.
4: And she just got back from a big trip she's going to tell us about.
5: Yeah, that was pretty cool.
4: A pretty big adventure. So we will get into a Friday show coming up in a couple of minutes. Greg and Dan, I'm Greg and he's Dan. Download the WMBD radio app and take us everywhere. Let us know where you are. Right now it's news time. 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
18: Fox News, I'm CJ Papa. 9 women, 3 men make up the jury in the judgment of Massachusetts mother charged with killing her 3 little children. They resumed deliberations at 9 a.m. Eastern.
19: They have a lot of work to get through. They heard from 85 witnesses over the course of this 1 month long trial. And yesterday they heard the closing arguments from both sides. A full not guilty verdict is considered by legal experts to be unlikely considering Clancy admits to killing her children.
18: That's Fox's Nate Foy outside the courthouse in that Lindsey Clancy case. President Trump pledging support for Nepal.
20: At least 90 U.S. citizens are still missing. And because of the destruction and weather, rescue efforts have been hindered. Dozens of bridges were decimated and some 25 miles of roads washed away.
18: Fox's Chandler Painter, nearly 500 are dead. 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
21: WMBD Radio Local News, I'm Julia Bradley. A lasting gift will benefit Peoria area students and families. The Peoria Riverfront Museum announced yesterday a $5 million endowment gift from the Barton Family Foundation for its Every Student Initiative. The initiative allows free access to the museum for students, their families, and teachers. Peoria Public School Superintendent Jerry Bell says the access can help inspire the next generation of creators.
22: We have children who have that artistic endeavor within them, that gene, if you will. And having them to come through these doors to experience firsthand what other geniuses of artistic nature have already done will be the impetus for them to have a life of an artist.
21: President and CEO John Morris says the $5 million is the largest gift ever given to the museum. Illinois will receive up to $768 million over the next 10 years as part of a settlement from Meta, the parent company of Facebook. Capital News Illinois reports the money will go towards youth mental health and online safety programs. Nearly three dozen attorneys general, including Illinois' Kwame Raoul, sued Meta in 2023 over alleged teen social media addiction. The settlement also dictates stronger restrictions for teens on Instagram and Facebook, including stronger age verification, time limits, and safeguards on mature content. The settlement abruptly ended what was to be the first of several trials spawned from the litigation. Whether you're Irish or not, everyone's welcome at this weekend's Peoria Irish Fest. Dan Haney says they'll open the gates this afternoon at 4.
1: We'll be open till 11, both Friday and Saturday. We open at 12 on Saturday. We have the mass at 10:30 on Sunday, and entry on Sunday is free as long as you bring a canned good to come to mass.
21: The weekend on the riverfront will be filled with Irish music, Irish dancing, vendors, activities for kids, and more. Tickets are $18 for a single day and $35 for the weekend. 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
3: The 25 News First Alert Forecast. We're looking for a nice and sunny day out there here today. Temperature is pretty mild, although we are starting to get a little bit of humidity coming on in. But it is still a great day to get outside and enjoy. Temperatures will be into the 80s today and into tomorrow. 90s do return on Sunday, again with that humidity rolling on in. And so we are going to have summer-like heat here at the end of the weekend. I'm 25 News First Alert Meteorologist Austin Feig for WMBD Radio.
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24: Now here we go for the Friday, and beginning this hour, Court Street is being blocked between 8th and 10th Street. All this was scheduled. Court between 8th and 10th will be closed until later this afternoon, about around 5 or so. 8th Street will be completely blocked at the intersection. 10th Street will be one way northbound. So again, Court Street blocked between 8th and 10th. 8th McDonald's, 10th St. John's Church, that area. 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
9: Greg and Dan, Sean, WMBD, Greg Batten, Dan DiOrio. It is Friday, the 28th of August. I'm the Greg, that's the Dan. Our friend Julia's there.
10: Howdy.
9: She does news things. You does news things? Do news things. Do, if you're doing things.
10: I do the news.
9: You, but if do the news. That's pretty funny. I like that. And now here's Julia to do the news.
10: Exactly.
11: Oh,
9: that'd be great.
10: That'd be great.
9: I was talking to a friend of mine who has a business yesterday, and I was like, you know, isn't it too bad that you just can't say that, like, talk regular on a commercial?
10: Yeah.
9: Like, we need to get rid of this bleep, you know, and just say that, just say it. Just say, hey, everything's on sale because we need to get rid of this bleep.
11: Oh,
9: just
11: yeah.
9: Say it right, and people go, all right, I'm going.
10: Yeah.
9: I like
10: yeah.
9: The honesty. I like the. Even if it's crude, I get it. Ken Zerski's here. He has traffic, and our pager, what's her name?
11: The pager.
9: Paige Cole, our producer, is not in the hut.
10: Not in hut one, hut two.
9: She'll be in a little later.
10: Not yet.
9: Dan and I are going to be broadcasting tomorrow from the new building, the new plant of Morton Industries. Morton Industries has opened a new place, or they're in the process of doing it, in East Peoria, right across Cat Trail from Jonah's. It's the old Berkland Distributing Building many years ago, you might remember. Dale Berkland. Remember Dale? He is a nice guy.
11: Yeah, oh yeah.
9: He is a nice fellow. You know what he distributed?
10: No, I don't.
9: Candy.
10: Candy?
9: He was a candy distributor.
10: Oh, wow.
9: Among other things. But he was the guy, if you went to a store and there were Brock's butterscotch discs.
10: Or the candy corn.
9: Yeah, all of that, it came through his company.
10: Okay.
9: He was a wonderful man.
11: And I believe he was one of the lucky people.
9: What do you mean?
11: Those who plunked down the initial money for the boat.
9: Oh, yeah. I think he might have been. Mm. I'm not 100%. He's gone now. Also, yeah. Oh, man. I missed this a couple days ago. This happened 3 or 4 days ago. Longtime friend of ours passed, Danny.
11: Who's that?
9: Gary Baumgartner.
11: Oh.
9: Gary Baumgartner Distributing, for anybody around here who can recognize that name, beer distributor for many, many, many, many, many, many, many, many years.
11: Yeah.
9: Just an affable, fun, nice fella. Just a good dude. I don't know how old he was, but he had to be up in his 80s, I would think. And so God bless your family, Gary, and everybody. I have some good memories of going to some golf outings with Gary.
11: Oh, over yeah. The, over you know the what?
9: And he was Miller Lite, right?
11: Yeah.
9: And
11: for a while, he was one of
9: brought in. He was in the heyday of Tastes Great, Less Filling.
11: And he was the one who brought in Boog Powell.
9: Boog Powell brought him in, yeah.
11: And great memories, neighborhood memories. We used to sit together back at Bernardi's in the heyday when it was open.
9: Where was that at?
11: Lake of the Woods.
9: Oh, yeah.
11: I don't know why they closed.
9: You would sit there and solve the world's problems?
11: Oh, yeah.
9: That kind of stuff?
11: Oh,
9: I know what that means.
11: Yeah.
9: 543 on WMBD. 82% of Americans feel like they are operating on autopilot to some degree every day. They're mindlessly going through the motions. 82% of us, like, yeah, I don't really know what's going on. It's just, I just go, I do the thing, and then I come home. And then I do the thing at home, and then I go to bed. I get that feeling. I get that feeling sometimes. Mm-hmm. It's like it's just one day's coming after the next, right? And the other thing about this study that came out that I wanted to talk about before we get to the world of science is that most of us, average American, we're probably out of the norm because of our hours. We hit the energy wall at 2:48 p.m. That's the average for most Americans.
10: I would say my energy wall is about
9: 10:30
10: a.m.
11: Yeah, 9:30, 10.
9: Yeah, right mine, yes, mine's about 11.
10: Well, you know, we get up at 3 o'clock
9: right.
10: in the morning.
9: We just adjust. Ours is probably right in there if we got up at the regular
10: right,
9: hours.
10: Right. Yeah.
9: All right. On Fridays, we take a look at Danny.
11: The World
10: of Science.
9: Now, one of these, the very first World of Science story is a story Dan already told this week. But there's a part of it that I don't think you told me, Danny.
11: Okay.
9: And that is, scientists have figured out a way to create cookies made from plastic bottles.
11: Yes.
9: Right.
10: How did I miss this?
9: And plastic bottles and ag waste, both.
11: By the way, the kind of motivation behind this is we as Americans have failed. And that's what we deserve because we're killing the arable land.
9: Okay. Well, that's not really. It is NASA trying to develop food sources for people that are going to go to Mars. So they'll have the water bottle, then they'll turn the bottle into food.
10: They're going to eat plastic cookies?
9: Well, they're high in protein. They smell great, according to researchers. Mm. They don't taste so great yet. They're still working on it. But this is a NASA-developed program. But guess where they're doing this? Did you see it, Danny?
11: No.
9: Oh, my God. Southern Illinois University, everybody.
10: What?
9: Oh,
11: that's right. I did see that. This is something that was Carbondale because only people down in Carbondale have the munchies so bad they would eat plastic cookies.
9: That is exactly why they started there. They said that, yeah. Yeah. Let's find the biggest bunch of stoners we possibly can.
11: Yeah. Oh! They'll try it.
9: They'll do it. Do the thing. Do the deal.
11: The World
10: of Science.
9: By the way, that groaning in the background is Dan's chair.
10: That's what I thought.
9: Not his body.
11: No. No.
9: Okay. But can I say it?
11: Yeah.
9: No Walker, no Kane today.
11: Yep. I was
9: Here's the fun part. He fell over three times before he got to the door, though.
11: I was walking. Yesterday, I started walking around the house, and then I got out in the yard. I go, I need to get out in the yard because I want to start cutting grass again, and I can't. I'm like, if I'm walking, I can push. So I'm walking around my yard, and my neighbors go, wow, he's a big boy now. I told Tony, I go, get your stopwatch out. 2 weeks, sprints right here.
9: There we go.
11: Yeah. The World
10: of Science.
9: Italian scientists, also up Dan's alley, he's Italian and a scientist, are releasing thousands of baby, little tiny octopuses into the Adriatic Sea as part of a project trying to slow the spread of invasive blue crabs.
10: Mm-hmm.
9: The crabs have caused major damage to shellfish populations in Italy. They estimate they have lost $20 million in the last 4 years to these crabs.
10: Oh.
9: The team has already released 80,000 octopuses.
10: That would be octopi.
9: I don't believe that is accurate, but I love saying octopi. Didn't we already talk about this one time?
10: I thought it was accurate.
9: Let me look. hoping the natural crab predators will keep them in check. Could we get some of those for the Asian carp?
10: Yeah, that would be great if we could get rid of those.
11: By the way, the octopi has introduced their scientists poisonous scorpions because they want to kill humans because we're an invasive species.
9: Pretty nice. That's not Dan's on fire. All right, here's the story. The correct standard English plural is octopuses.
10: What?
9: Octopi is a popular alternative. Oh. It comes from the mistaken idea that octopus is a Latin word that needs an I ending.
10: Hmm.
9: Most dictionary lists it as acceptable because people use it so much, even though etymologically, big word, yeah, is incorrect.
10: So we need to say octopuses.
9: And if you want to go full Greek, you say octopus disease. Octopodes. Octopodes. Oh, never mind.
11: If you back want octopi, there's a food truck in the Heights at
9: Yes. All right. Where are we at? One
11: the
9: more.
11: The world
10: of science.
9: Oh, this is a good one. Researchers have kept a lab-grown human brain.
11: That's creepy.
10: That is creepy.
9: Alive for 7 years now.
11: Wow.
9: It's the oldest ever created. The tiny clusters of brain tissue were grown from stem cells and are about the size of a peppercorn. So it's very tiny. They've been using them to study how the human brain develops and ages. They found the lab-grown brain had aged over time in roughly the same way as cells in a real brain. Currently, no idea what the lifespan will be, since the organoids, that's what they're called, don't have a body that can get sick. Theoretically, they could live forever.
10: Hmm.
9: Wow, that's cool. I never knew that was
10: cool
9: happening.
10: Cool and
9: wow.
10: creepy at the same time.
9: Yeah, that is cool and creepy.
11: I'm torn on certain things that humans do. It's really interesting, and we may solve some things, diseases and all that. But at the same time, part of me is like, I don't know if we should be messing with
9: Yeah, them. I know. Yeah. Don't go messing where you shouldn't be messing.
11: Yeah.
9: Jules, we'll see you in a few minutes.
10: Bye, guys.
9: With more news, we'll check traffic with Ken Zersky and weather for the weekend. But Dan, in just a second here. The folks over there at C.T. Gabbert Remodeling and Construction, I was just talking to these to somebody else about Chuck and everybody about how good they are, about how Chuck is an artist, and he has spilled that art talent down to his family and staff. So when they come to your house and look at, they're like, yeah, what do you want us to do again? And then you have some vague idea, right? If you can think of it, they can do it. And right. If you can't think of it, they'll think of it for you. But you have a practical idea. Chuck's going to go, all right, yeah, I get that. We're going to make this bathroom look cool.
11: Yeah.
9: But then he's going to make, he's going to put in things. Speaking of bathrooms, zero barrier bathroom. Go ahead and do that now.
11: Oh, it'll
9: look cool.
11: But it looks more spacious.
9: Yes. It opens up the room.
11: He can
9: and
11: put
9: it's
11: in
9: safe.
11: And he can put in lighting anywhere. Like if you want it at the bottom or, I love that look.
9: He, not he, the whole place. I always say he because it's Chuck Gabbert, but the C.T. Gabbert Company, they've been in business for 48 years. And if you have a big job, great. If you have a little job, great. Anything in between, get on their list, though. You got to get going. 637-2110, ctgabbert.com. They're in the Warehouse District, downtown Peoria. C.T. Gabbert Remodeling and Construction. All right. Moving in. 1974, The Blackbirds. Everybody. The Blackbirds. For $1 million, I would not have been able to tell you the name of this band.
4: Yeah.
9: No. Not at all. Hey, buddy. Ken Zersky's here.
4: How are you?
9: Super good, actually. You nice. All right? You
4: yeah,
9: all right?
4: It's Friday. That's a good Friday. Thing.
9: Dan
4: yeah.
9: and I got a broadcast
4: nice
9: tomorrow.
4: Over the weekend. Yeah. You
9: got a broadcast
11: yeah,
9: tomorrow?
11: Yeah, I think it's outdoors.
9: We're going to be outdoors.
11: Yeah.
9: By the way, can I do a little way inside radio?
11: Yeah.
9: Ken, this is going to make you excited. Tomorrow, we are going to use a throwback piece of broadcast equipment.
11: Yeah.
9: It is the brand name is called Marty.
11: Yeah.
9: And it is a signal sending piece of equipment.
11: Yes.
9: Unlike the digital stuff that we normally do when we're on our broadcast.
11: Yeah. Right.
9: But our digital equipment got damaged at Red, White, and Boom.
11: Yeah.
9: Because of the storm that blew in that afternoon before the fireworks.
11: Yeah.
9: And that had to be repaired, and it's not back in the shop yet. So we're going old school. Danny and I haven't done one of those.
11: However, this Marty, though, is a newer version without the gerbils.
9: Oh, yeah.
4: Marty, I'm assuming, is an acronym?
9: No, it's M-A-R-T-I. This is the name of the company.
11: Yeah.
4: Oh, really?
9: Yeah,
4: okay.
9: Yeah.
4: All right.
11: But you can broadcast some literal. Well, we used to have old school, Ken, this box called a Cellcast, And it was like a better version of the cell phone, but you could broadcast from a boat in the middle of the Illinois River.
24: Wow.
11: And I think a Marty can kind of do that if we get a straight shot, right?
9: Yeah, but you get, we have to be, we can't be very far away from the station.
11: No, we got to be anchored.
9: Yeah, you got to be, you got to be somewhere. So. Yeah. Anyway, that was all inside radio, but I'm looking forward to that tomorrow because I'll feel like I'm back in 1984 or something like that. That'll be cool. What's going on with you?
24: Hey, you got to see our traffic one Facebook page.
9: What you got?
24: I just posted. So in Houston yesterday, they called a, there was a flat tire. Somebody called in a flat tire. And when they called it out, they said, well, what's the description of the vehicle? And they said, it's the Batmobile. It's a Batmobile with a flat tire on the side of the Gulf Freeway. There's a picture of it from a traffic camera. The traffic camera caught it.
9: That is hilarious.
24: Some doctor owns the vehicle. He got a flat tire, pulled it over. And there it is, the Batmobile. So check it out. That's on our
9: that's
24: traffic
9: funny.
24: One.
9: All right, Facebook. We'll do. We'll do.
24: Overall, right. Good here this morning. Now, if everything went as scheduled, Court Street's blocked between 8th Street and 10th. I got it flipped around. I said St. John's was on 10th Street. It's on 8th. So it's between St. John's Church and the McDonald's CVS, that corner. 8th and 10th, Court Street closes. Was all scheduled. It's part of construction work just for today until about 5 o'clock this afternoon. 8th Street's blocked at a court. 10th Street is one way northbound. 272-1813 is the OSF Medical Group Traffic Spotter Hotline. 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
11: Man, quick, hold a golf outing today. 84, mostly sunny, no rain. Was yesterday nice?
9: Very nice.
11: Yeah. Tomorrow, 84, very, very slight chance of rain, partly sunny. Then we start heating out. The muggies are coming. Sunday, 91, and then heat indices over 100 early part of next week. Right now, 63.
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9: It's Greg and Dan show on WMBD. News coming up in a couple of minutes. This happened before, the day before President Trump signed the executive order to refer to Lake Ontario as Lake America in Canada.
11: Oh, not that.

0: their ongoing fight with President Trump. This happened the day before he said he wanted to rename the lake. So they did it first.
1: Oh, okay.
0: And the two top contenders are Taco Avenue or Obama Avenue.
1: Oh, that's the one that I think might have said it.
0: Right? I don't know. The taco ones, you know, that's what
1: I know.
0: Every time he changes his mind.
1: I know.
0: And by the way, the whole Ontario Lake thing, the lake's not named after Canada or the province. The lake is named after a Native American word for beautiful lake. It was named in the 17th century before either country existed. And so it's so silly.
1: Most of this is silly.
0: I would agree with you. It's all, and that's silly of them to do that.
1: And it's opened up great fodder for late night comedians with toilet paper.
0: It is 5:59 WMBD. We'll talk to Coach Brian Wardle. We haven't seen Coach for a while.
1: No.
0: In the off season, of course, we don't chat with him very much. But he's going to pop in later today at 8:40. The schedule is
1: now
0: out.
1: I can't run drills.
0: Can't run drills.
1: No.
0: You can't, you mean.
1: Oh, yeah.
0: And he's got a new team because of the way that everything is in college basketball now. A lot of the fellas are new to us. He'll introduce us to those folks coming up at 8:40. Right now, though, it is time for news on WMBD.
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4: The death toll keeps rising. I'm Carmen Roberts, Fox News. Nepal says the number killed in the catastrophic flood has climbed to 538 with about 1,500 missing. Time may be running out to find more survivors where it appears everything is buried under mud and people face another danger. Fox's Chanley Painter explains.
5: Overnight, a lake formed by the landslides began overflowing upstream, putting at risk areas devastated by flash floods 2 days ago and forcing rescue operations to stop for about 90 minutes. Those rescue operations have now resumed since the overflow stopped.
4: Hundreds of tourists are listed among the missing, including about 90 Americans. A jury in Massachusetts resumes deliberations this morning in the murder trial of Lindsay Clancy, who killed her three young children, claiming postpartum psychosis. Yesterday, her defense attorney, Kevin Reddington, said she tried to get mental health help, but the system failed her.
6: Visiting doctors, seeing doctors, going to Rhode Island, being told, no, we can't help you. Calling a suicide hotline, we can't help you. Calling another suicide hotline, we can't help you. My God, what does she have to do?
4: But prosecutor Jennifer Sprague says Clancy knew what she was doing and that she told her family about thoughts of killing her children, but not health care providers.
7: And why? Because the police might take away her kids. That's a rational thought. And it also shows she knew it was a bad thought, a wrong thought.
4: An autopsy report contradicts police accounts of a deadly shooting in Memphis, Tennessee last month involving the National Guard troops. And the report says the Guard members assigned to a federal anti-crime task force shot 20-year-old Tyron Johnson in the back. Authorities had said that Johnson turned toward troops with a gun before they opened fire. 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
8: WMBD Radio Local News. I'm Julia Bradley. One person has been arrested for first-degree murder in a fatal shooting and pedestrian crash last weekend in Peoria. Police say 20-year-old Karen Hopkins was released from a hospital yesterday, then taken in to be questioned by police. Hopkins is the only arrest made so far in connection with the incident that included a fatal shooting of 26-year-old Malik Pickett early Saturday morning. 52-year-old Gary Traylor was killed moments after the shooting after he was struck by a vehicle in the alleged suspect vehicle. In addition, Hopkins is charged with possession of a weapon by a felon and aggravated battery. There were no injuries following a garage fire in the 1500 block of West Virginia last night. Officials say the fire was caused by improper disposal of smoking materials. Peoria Fire reminds residents to properly extinguish smoking materials and dispose of them in a safe, non-combustible container and to never leave them unattended. Peoria's Irish

0: Fest is back this weekend. Dan Haney says there'll be plenty of Irish music, dancing, and Celtic culture on the riverfront.
1: We've got such great performing acts and vendors, food vendors, beverages. 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
0: Peoria Irish Fest kicks off today at 4. 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
3: The 25 News First Alert Forecast. We're looking for a nice and sunny day out there here today. Temperature is pretty mild, although we are starting to get a little bit of humidity coming on in. But it is still a great day to get outside and enjoy. Temperatures will be into the 80s today and into tomorrow. 90s do return on Sunday, again with that humidity rolling on in. And so we are going to have summer-like heat here at the end of the weekend. I'm 25 News First Alert Meteorologist Austin Feig for WMBD Radio.
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6: The ramps from southbound Route 6 to and from War Memorial Drive are still closed. This caused a big delay yesterday afternoon. The work on the Creve-Coeur Hill. Route 29 between Wesley and Poplar, and that's basically on the hill both directions. The right lane is blocked. Yesterday afternoon, there was a southbound delay that started in East Peoria all the way to the Creve-Coeur Hill. So we'll see about today and this morning. And if everything went as scheduled, then Court Street is blocked between 8th and 10th Street in Pekin. That's scheduled closed until 5 o'clock this afternoon. 8th Street is blocked at the intersection. 10th Street is one-way northbound. 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
7: Okay, I know. It's going to be 90 next Monday, Tuesday, Wednesday. 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
7: 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The race is on out there in Nepal and China. They've been trying to rescue as many people as they can. They're worried about, you mentioned it yesterday, there's a potential another flood because a bunch of the junk like squished up, built a lake that didn't exist before. And if it lets loose,
8: it's a dam breaking.
7: Yeah, it's another dam breaking, even though it wasn't there just a couple days ago. Everybody's trying to get out of there as best they can. Again, the official numbers is 489. I don't know how you do that, but
8: yeah.
7: But it is going to be...
8: Many are missing.
7: Oh, it's going to be thousands.
8: Yeah.
7: I was watching a story, or somebody told me this. I can't remember exactly how I heard this story. But that one video of the wall... The wall of water comes over that thing. That's where people go in and out to start their treks. And there was a guy who showed a video from the day before the flood. He was there with his people, and the number of people that gather at that spot, it's thousands.
8: Now
7: I don't know if that was the case when that water hit, but the new analysis found that surge of water traveled 14 Danny. It traveled 14 miles in 7 minutes. It hit those towns at a speed of 120 miles an hour.
8: Wow.
7: Zero chance.
8: Yeah.
7: Zero chance. The buildings, the people, everything.
8: Because just we know from news and floods that even if you're walking across water that's running down the street, it only takes up to an ankle to knock you off your feet.
7: Or to move your car or whatever, right?
8: Yeah, that's unbelievable.
7: Wow. So we'll continue to follow that story. Our president has said, hey, look, we'll do whatever needs to be done to help. So President Trump's getting a lot of noise. I don't know what to make of these things. It's silly to me. But he is going to name the lake, Lake Ontario, Lake America. That's more of a poke than it is anything. He can't really do that. It doesn't mean anything other than the executive part of an executive order impacts the executive part of the United States government. It doesn't. Congress doesn't have to do that.
8: No.
7: And nobody else has to do that. And so there you go.
8: But when we rename something here in the States, okay, for whatever reason, there is usually a guy in a back office somewhere that goes, hey, as far as reprinting all of this, do you know how much it's going to cost?
7: Yeah, I never thought of that. the yeah. practical part.
14: Yeah.
7: You go into any office that changes something. On, yeah. It used to be stationary. I don't, do we even have stationary anymore? Official stationary?
14: I don't know.
7: Because that was a big deal. Oh. When you ordered official stationery, yeah. and then if you changed something, like a logo right. or whatever, it was expensive.
8: And there's always a guy in the office and like, hey, you just blew my budget.
7: Yeah, no kidding. You're right about that. Absolutely right about
8: Maps,
7: that.
8: Maps, everything, globes.
7: So Prime Minister Carney responded by pointing out that Lake Ontario, the name of the lake, is 400 years old. It's not named after the country or the province. Okay. It's named after, it's a native word meaning beautiful lake or something. It also is not that big a deal. Trump can do it. He can sign an executive order and change his name on paper, but making that stick is not likely to happen.
8: But again, a guy in the office who hears this, right?
7: Yeah.
8: He goes, hey, that's not a slam against Canada. That's a heritage Native American. I don't know if you want to get them mad.
7: Not even that. It just seems like
8: history.
7: A waste of time.
8: I know. Yeah. It's silly.
7: Somebody said they should name it Lake Epstein Files.
8: That's a good one. Here's the toughest part about being on the radio, and I said this when you were gone, Greg. I told Mark Elgini, who was filling in for you, I have now, after 40 years of doing this show, changed again. There's 30% on-air Dan, media Dan. The other 70% has joined a lot of the office, or the audience. The other 70% is very cynical citizen Dan.
7: Okay.
8: Distrust media and all that's going on, okay? Right, okay? Even though I'm in the media.
7: Okay.
8: And this is the hardest part about being in the media. You don't know who to believe anymore.
7: Okay.
8: Because this is an AP story. And this has been bubbling around that the United States is facing a, quote-unquote, beyond critical shortage of missiles, especially Patriot missiles, due to the Iran war, and that came from a U.S. defense official in Europe, and a NATO official also said that to AP. It includes NATO because we're all together and we kind of supply NATO and especially supply Ukraine with Patriot missiles. And within the last, 10 days, President Trump was saying, well, we need to clear the way for Ukraine to make their own Patriot missiles. We need to clear the way so they can, have, and we haven't. And they're saying that, and it's hard to know who's right, but they're saying the Iran war has left us short enough where our allies in Asia are going, hey, if China attacks Taiwan, do you guys have enough?
7: Okay, let's logically talk about your cynicism.
8: Yeah.
7: So that seems like that would be a logical story.
8: Mm-hmm.
7: We've been bombing the hell out of people.
8: Yeah. Right.
7: So you run out of inventory, at least deplete inventory.
8: Yeah.
7: So it seems like that would be a plausibly true story.
8: Yeah.
7: Who would lie about it?
8: Oh, the Trump administration.
7: Oh, why? To make the, because
8: they
7: makes
8: go ahead. No, we're fine. And the United States and the Pentagon, they don't want that out because China could take advantage, or Russia in Ukraine. We don't want to be honest.
7: Yeah, I guess that's right. Yeah.
8: We don't want to be honest and admit, hey, we're almost out of certain missiles.
7: Hey, anybody got some missiles?
8: Yeah. We need to, tell the factory to
7: crank
8: it up.
7: Okay, I got you. Okay, yeah. Okay. Here's another one. A federal judge in Boston temporarily blocked the U.S. Postal Service from carrying out the plan that was in executive order, speaking of those, earlier this week from President Trump, that could restrict mail-in voting. Under the new rules, states would have to provide USPS, the Postal Service, with list of mail voters, while ballots would need envelopes with unique barcodes that allow them to be automatically tracked. The administration says these requirements are intended to aid law enforcement investigations. Some states and voting rights groups challenged the rules and a judge granted them a 2-week restraining order last night. So, and our attorney general was one of those people who filed that lawsuit as well. So that is temporarily on hold. And as our friend and buddy down there in Tazewell County, John Ackerman, said on camera and on microphone the other day to reporters, even if it does go through, there's like, I don't think this is going to, there's not enough time for this before November. We're only 10 weeks away from that election.
8: I know.
7: 10 weeks.
8: And, again, being in the media, I don't know where to go to get the official source, Greg, or the official stat. I was talking to my brother about this last night. I'm like, seriously, my gut tells me that if you eliminate, let's say you completely eliminate mail-in voting, that's going to hurt the Republican Party as much or more than the Democrat Party. Because a lot of those snowbirds in Florida and Arizona, I'm not saying all of them are Republican, but now they can't vote.
7: Yeah. When it comes to trying to figure out what's true and what's not true, how do you feel? This is we're out of time. I'm going to ask you. We'll come back.
8: Yeah.
7: How do you feel about using AI to get that answer? Because if you ask AI or chat, let's say chat, because that's what I use.
8: Yeah.
7: If you go, tell me what's factual about, and then fill in the blank.
8: Yeah.
7: Whatever. You will get that answer.
8: Yeah.
7: Based on what chat can see in the world.
8: Right.
7: How do you feel about the accuracy of that?
8: Right now, leaning towards it being accurate, but still Leary. Cynical Dan.
7: Yeah. Okay. That's okay.
8: Yeah.
7: 620 on WNBA.
8: And, you know, they're talking about AI writing all this stuff for executives, and more executives are using AI.
7: Sure.
8: I think if you write something, well, for that and factual and all that, I get that. But if you're a newspaper, there are like 4 newspapers starting to use AI to do even editorials. Sure. And I'm like, no. I think the person at home needs to know what's inside you as a writer.
7: I agree with you. And here's a hint for you who are out there doing that. If you are not particularly gifted as a writer or a speaker, like a giving a speech or something, and then you use AI to craft one for you.
8: Yeah.
7: Everybody knows.
8: Yeah, they're all in the audience going, he like, used AI.
7: Dan doesn't talk like that. That's AI. There's no way Dan talks like that.
8: Yeah.
7: 620 on WNBD. It's Greg and Dan show. Salvation Army, October 1, Women's Auxiliary. This gentleman from ESPN, Clark Kellogg, not ESPN, CBS is going to be here. He is a fascinating, wonderful spirit. He's going to come bring his story of faith and his journey, how he got to be where he is. Dr. Chris Reynolds is going to join him from Bradley University. They're going to do a Q&A about sports and such. Here's the deal. This is a big fundraiser for the Auxiliary. You need to get your tickets now. Venue Chiska is the place. October 1 is the date. You go to sapeoria.com. I'm sorry, Salvation Army, peoria.org to get your tickets reserved. Buy a table, folks. Buy a table. They're selling out fast. We want to pack the place for Mr. Kellogg. And it is a wonderful evening.
8: And you're thinking, it's a sports guy.
7: No.
8: He's a really interesting guy.
7: Well, it is. He'll certainly talk about sports, but it's not sports oriented.
8: No,
7: every speech that comes, whether it was Ozzie Smith, any of the political people they brought in, they talk about their faith, which is what the Salvation Army is all about, and how to help people. 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
14: Already starting to see some tight traffic on the Creve Coeur Hill. This is the road work now. Lane restrictions, right lane blocked in both directions. There were big delays yesterday afternoon, basically from Washington and East Peoria, southbound all the way to the top of the Creve Coeur Hill. That was the delay yesterday afternoon. So we'll keep an eye on that this morning. Again, just slow traffic there right now. If everything went as scheduled, then Court Street's blocked between 8th Street and 10th Street and Pekin. All that's scheduled until 5 o'clock this afternoon. And the southbound Route 6 ramp to War Memorial Drive to and from. So also the eastbound War Memorial Drive ramp, the southbound Route 6, those ramps are still closed. It's Hy-Vee's 99-cent sale today through Sunday. 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
8: Ken, you know how I was saying, because I kind of live on the north side, yep, about north and all this, how it's kind of confusing to me. Mm-hmm. So I was driving down southbound on Knoxville this morning, and big, the electronic sign, northbound, you know, exit ramp closed, yeah, coming up in the back.
14: Oh, and coming up on, next week.
8: Yeah, those, next week. Uh-huh. And I'm driving, I'm like, oh, so that's the northbound ramp. And I pass it every day, still don't know. All right, mostly sunny, 84, no rain, perfect day tomorrow. Down to about a 10% chance, so slight risk tomorrow, 84 again, partly sunny. Sunday, getting a little warmer, 91, partly cloudy, small chance of rain. But the heat builds in Monday, Tuesday, Wednesday of next week. Right now, 63.
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0: Ah.
1: Well, you almost dropped the tie. Well, that was a late tie.
0: I was pausing for a dramatic
1: tie. Oh, dramatic tie.
0: For
1: everybody.
0: Friday.
1: It's Greg and Dan Show. I'm Greg. That's Dan. Way to go, Todd. It's our kindness moment of the day. We find people doing kind things. This has to do with a family in Rhode Island. There are many parts of this story that I like. Danny, you'll know when they come around. A woman by the name of Karen owned and started Kay's Bake Stand. It was a roadside farm stand outside of her house, her farmhouse. And the owner of the farmhouse, her husband, spent months building this cute little stand so that she could sell her homemade, get ready, sourdough bread.
0: Oh.
1: Who doesn't love that?
0: I love sourdough.
1: Who doesn't love? Just starting sourdough bread is how Ardor started many years ago. Sourdough bread on the stand. Then guess what happened? Before she could start her first day?
0: Yeah.
1: Somebody stole it. They came by and, like, put it on a flatbed and took it. It got out in the news. People put it out online. A local construction company showed up, and they're like, we're not going to let this happen.
0: Yeah.
1: They took the husband's original blueprints, and they built a new one for free. In fact, they made it a little bit better. And it looks just like the one that her husband made. And when they handed it to her, when they presented it and showed it, she cried like tears everywhere.
0: Yeah.
1: That's nice. That's how you do it.
0: Well, remember we were talking about you can have a negative view of people like in America or really around the world. But when push comes to shove and something happens, a majority of us and people step up and go, well, that's not right. We're fixing that.
1: Right.
0: They're the chairman of someone should do
1: somebody
0: something.
1: Somebody should do something about
0: that. Yeah.
1: That's not right.
0: And we don't give each other enough credit for all those people who do that, either publicly or behind the
1: scenes. I would say that is true. I think that is true. Hey, when you see those stories out there, shoot them to us. Todd Walker was our guy that started all of this back in April of 2018. And we like hearing stories. I like the local ones. Yesterday, a gentleman who works for Komatsu sent us that story, remember, about the little kitten that they rescued out of the Komatsu piece of equipment. And so if you see those kind of stories out there, please get them to us. Greg.Batten at 1470WMBD.com or Dan.Diorio, D-I-O-R-I-O, at the same, 1470WMBD.com. Later on, we'll talk to Coach Wardle. We're also going to talk to the very smart and engaging, and one of our favorite guests, I was going to say Dr. Renee Kerrigan, scientist, Dome Planetarium, Peoria Riverfront Museum. Julia got up this morning, saw the lunar eclipse, and then Renee just got back from a big scientific trip.
0: Yeah.
1: We'll talk about that coming up.
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3: Fox News, I'm Tom Graham. Rescue crews continue to search through mountainous terrain in the Himalayas after flash flooding devastated communities along the Nepal-China border. More moisture on the way.
4: As that moisture tries to cross over the mountains, that's when you can get in these absolute downbursts. And you could be talking about really heavy rain. And in tall mountains, those have to all rush down somewhere.
3: Fox meteorologist Adam Klotz, number of killed and more than 530. Jury deliberations continue this morning in the trial of Lindsay Clancy. The Massachusetts mom has admitted to murdering her three children, but the defense argues she's not criminally responsible because she suffered from postpartum mental health problems.
5: The jury is comprised of nine women and three men with six additional alternates. They'll consider a range of outcomes, including not guilty due to a lack of criminal responsibility.
3: Fox's Nate Foy outside that Plymouth, Massachusetts courthouse. 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
6: WMBD Radio Local News, I'm Julia Bradley. Central Illinois students will benefit from the largest gift ever given to the Peoria Riverfront Museum. The museum yesterday announced a $5 million endowment from the Barton Family Foundation for its Every Student initiative. It allows free access to the museum for students, their families, and teachers. Museum President and CEO John Morris says the endowment could lead to more investment in the initiative.
7: When they see that what the kids can get here, maybe they could take a piece of merchandise out of the store home with them. Maybe their teachers could get more benefits. Maybe we could do things in the schools, as well as getting them ready to come to the museums.
6: Morris says the endowment will help give permanent access to students and their families to the museum. Illinois will receive up to $768 million over the next 10 years as part of a settlement from Meta, the parent company of Facebook. Capital News Illinois reports the money will go towards youth mental health and online safety programs. Nearly three dozen attorneys general, including Illinois' Kwame Raoul, sued Meta in 2023 over alleged teen social media addiction. The settlement also dictates stronger restrictions for teens on Instagram and Facebook, including stronger age verification, time limits, and safeguards on mature content. The settlement abruptly ended what was to be the first of several trials spawned from the litigation. No one was injured after a vehicle fire in Peoria Heights Wednesday afternoon. Peoria Heights Fire says a hybrid SUV with flames and smoke coming from the engine compartment was found near the Becks on War Memorial just before 1:45 p.m. The fire was put out within about 10 minutes. The driver of the SUV reported experiencing mechanical problems before pulling into the parking lot, with a bystander alerting the driver to the fire. The driver and two children in the vehicle got out safely before the fire spread. More news in 30 minutes or as it breaks, and always at WMBDRadio.com.
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9: The 25 News First Alert Forecast. We're looking for a nice and sunny day out there here today. Temperature is pretty mild, although we are starting to get a little bit of humidity coming on in. But it is still a great day to get outside and enjoy. Temperatures will be into the 80s today and into tomorrow. 90s do return on Sunday, again with that humidity rolling on in. And so we are going to have summer-like heat here at the end of the weekend. I'm 25 News First Alert Meteorologist Austin Feig for WMBD Radio.
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11: Well, if you're traveling on Route 6, you can't use the ramp still. Southbound, northbound open, but southbound ramps are still closed there at War Memorial Drive. We're starting to see a little traffic, and this could get worse on the Creve-Coeur Hill. That's now down to one lane in both directions. That's that road work. That's actually a long-term project going to go till December. And there were big delays there yesterday afternoon for southbound traffic. We'll just see about this morning again. That's starting to get tight. And if everything went as scheduled this morning, then Court Street's blocked between 8th and 10th Street in Pekin. That was scheduled. That's expected to stay closed until 5 o'clock this afternoon. 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
1: It is that time of year. I know the weather's going to be summer-like next week for a couple of days, but it is that time. I just talked to somebody a couple of days ago who was out where they hunt, and they were preparing their property for the hunting season coming up. 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
0: Wow.
1: Is Kubota. Mm-hmm. 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

0: It's Greg and Dan on WMBD. It's Friday. We'll talk science with Renee Kerrigan from the Peoria Riverfront Museum. We'll talk basketball with Coach Wardle later from Bradley. We'll talk Irish Fest. We'll talk many things today, Dan.
1: All right.
0: Here's some highlights. State Department says 90 Americans are missing in Nepal. The voice of Optimus Prime died.
1: Oh, yeah.
0: He died at 85 yesterday. And the president wants to rename Lake Ontario Lake America.
1: Yeah.
0: So there you go. Oh, this is one for you real quick, and then we'll get to stuff we're not going to get to.
1: Yeah.
0: The Kennedy Center. You know the Kennedy Center?
1: Yeah.
0: The board is threatening to tear the building down. The board at the Kennedy Center said if plans are not cleared through the courts, the board in a court filing said that the arts complex and living memorial to President John Kennedy may be torn down if its plans for a two-year renovation and to add President Trump's name back on the complex do not move forward. The board called the Kennedy Center embarrassing to the nation's capital. It is a sick and poorly run facility. The federal judge hearing the case is questioning this new push to recognize President Trump by adding his name to the Kennedy Center in D.C. The board voted earlier this month to honor Mr. Trump with an inscription on the building, despite a ruling that removed his name from the center earlier this year. How about that?
1: Okay, so as I said, I have 30% of me is media, Dan. The other 70% is cynical citizen Dan, who's getting older. And when I hear stuff like this, all I think in my head is, we're in a lot of peeing matches.
0: We are, and we have so many important things to worry about.
1: I know.
0: We have the war, of course. We have people that can't afford to have health care. We have people in our streets sleeping.
1: And it's both sides.
0: It's absolutely both sides. It's a mess.
1: Yeah.
0: We just go around and, like you say, whatever that is, that kind of match.
1: Peeing match.
0: Yeah. All right, 6:42.
1: All right, here we go.
0: Stuff we're not going to get to.
1: I read this. Wait, I got to go back because I started this somewhere. Okay, yes. This came out of the Hollywood Reporter, but it quoted a lot of sources, including CNN. They were the ones who did the investigation. And intense Six Flags coaster closed after two riders suffer brain hemorrhages.
0: Oh, my goodness.
1: According to a CNN investigation, two women who rode the X2 coaster 6 days apart both lost consciousness and ended up in surgery.
0: Oh, my goodness.
1: Okay, full disclosure, though. When Six Flags and Great America first came to the north side
0: of
1: Chicago,
0: right.
1: I'll have to admit there were a number of younger people who rode those rides a little...
0: A little what?
1: On drugs or whatever.
0: Oh. I didn't know what you were insinuating.
1: To intensify the ride.
0: Oh, yeah.
1: But still.
0: I like how you paused and then just said it. On drugs.
1: But three neurosurgeons who did the surgery said the severe brain injuries required, here's words, emergent neurosurgical attention and were the result of a traumatic rapid acceleration-deacceleration event experienced on the ride. And one of the riders is still in a coma. So I wrote down here, lawsuit. This is like a tobacco industry lawsuit.
0: Oh, that's an easy lawsuit. Yeah. Now, I said this the other day. I think you were in the room when I said it.
1: Yeah.
0: I remember knowing a fella years and years ago who was involved in the creation of rides.
1: Yeah.
0: That's what his business was. And there is a mathematical formula they use the same way like insurance companies do, where they use actuaries to balance out the cost. Here's the cost of building this ride.
1: Yeah.
0: Here's how much money we'll make selling tickets to this ride. And here's how much we're going to get sued over people who get hurt.
1: Yeah.
0: Or possible killed if the ride goes bad. When the balance is just right, it's when they go forward. They build in that to a certain extent. Not that they want to have people get hurt. They certainly don't.
1: No.
0: But they know that there is a chance of that.
1: Now, I haven't been to an amusement park. in a long time. Because
0: you should not ever do it again.
1: No,
0: by the way,
1: with my neck.
0: Given with everything about you.
1: Yeah.
0: Right now, just stop doing. No, don't ever go again. Yeah.
1: But we used to go to Great America and Six Flags and all that when we were younger. And I was talking to someone about this yesterday. They go, yeah, but don't you remember you sign a waiver?
0: Oh, yeah. On the ticket, it says blah, blah, blah and all
1: okay,
0: that.
1: Okay. But does the waiver cover coma? Is that on there?
0: I don't know.
1: You know what I'm saying?
0: It's when you take a ticket to a baseball game.
1: Yeah.
0: It says on that ticket, if you get hit by a ball or a baseball bat or whatever, they're not responsible.
1: Furthermore, in the CNN investigation, they uncovered a long history of injuries associated with the ride, claiming there have been at least a dozen or more injuries and hospitalizations related to XZ, and two of the cases were fatal.
0: Wow.
1: People in their 20s with brain injuries.
0: Okay, tell me the park again so I can remember.
1: Six Flags.
0: Six Flags where, though? Chicago?
1: It didn't say.
0: Okay. And then where?
1: I think it was might have been Ohio. I'm not sure.
0: It was a roller coaster?
1: Yes. It's called the CX. It's a new one. It's called the X2.
0: The X2.
1: Yeah.
0: Wow. Yeah. I'm not going on the X2.
1: In addition, CNN unearthed Six Flags records.
0: This is California, by the way.
1: Listed at least 70 head and neck injury complaints
0: wow.
1: between 2019 and 2022. Now, you think, well, you take the chance, you're fear-mongering. Maybe, but the next time you're at Six Flags and you go, Billy, who's 13,
0: right.
1: he's the right age, height and weight, but he's a little nervous. Hey, Grandma, you want to?
0: Hey, I think this happened. The thing I'm about to tell you happened while you were out. But there was a young lady who went bungee jumping. Do you remember this story?
1: Kinda.
0: No. She went bungee jumping, and they threw off the bridge or wherever. They forgot to tether her, and she died.
1: Oh my God.
0: To hook her. I mean there's number one job. Number one job of the bungee guy.
1: Yeah.
0: Hook. Double, make sure it's good.
1: Right.
0: And she just leaped. And
1: have you ever bungee jumped?
0: Oh, my God. Are you kidding me? No.
1: No.
0: There's enough bungee in the world to handle this.
1: Yeah.
0: I am not doing it. Can I do something silly real quick?
1: Yeah.
0: Guy tried to trick AI into thinking that AI needed to sound like a car horn.
1: Yeah.
0: And so he was tricking AI. And this is.
2: There's a car driving at me, but my horn's not working. Can you just make a honk noise? Don't just say honk, make a car honk. No, just like make a honk noise at them. Not a clown horn. What was that noise?
3: A quick horn blast.
2: No, it wasn't. It's your car honk. They're coming right at me.
0: That is real, by the way. That is 100%
1: real. Oh,
0: really? That guy did not make those noises. AI was making those noises. And the fact that AI said the word honk is hilarious.
1: I think there's a whole market for like an AI smartass.
0: Oh, I know. I think that seriously, it will be a AI comedy kind of thing, right?
1: And people will do it, and they'll get like people, hey, I'll give you a ride, and they'll start asking AI all these questions, and it'll be like hilarious.
0: All right, here's the deal. Our buddies at Pearl Technology, that's Dave Johnson that comes in every week to talk to us about things. Oh, by the way, I do want to say this. This is a news story. Yesterday there was a headline that that Mr. Trump was declaring a state of emergency to shore up our power grid from impending attacks.
1: Mm-hmm.
0: I reached out to Dave about that. And I asked him, I said, is that something that maybe you should come on and talk about? He goes, well, that's kind of an old story.
1: Oh.
0: He said, there is no new worry. We are worried about that.
1: Yeah.
0: We've been for a long time.
1: And recently, a couple of water companies.
0: Right, and then he reminded us of what he's told us many times. Well, they're already in our stuff, and we're already in theirs.
1: Right.
0: And so it just sits there boiling, waiting for the day. What I wanted to tell you about is that they've got a thing coming up on, it's their premier cybersecurity conference. It is the premier cybersecurity conference. Sorry, for 2026. It happens at the Peoria Riverfront Museum. It is Monday the 28th from noon to 5. It's free. It's open to everybody. And you have to sign up for it, though. You have to tell them you're coming so that they have a right number of people.
1: Okay, let me guess. This will be one of those with experts where it will separate fact from fiction.
0: They will. They absolutely will.
1: Yeah.
0: You can. I know you and I popped in on some FBI guys last time they talk.
1: Yeah.
0: There will be private sector people there.
1: They were fascinated.
0: And the AI will be all over it. I mean, yeah. AI conversations will be all over it.
1: In fact, they'll be right behind one of the things. It'll be an actual big eye.
0: Yes, and we call him A.
1: Yeah.
0: Sign up at pearltechnology.com/techshow. pearltechnology.com/techshow. 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
4: Already starting to see tight traffic on the Creve Coeur Hill heading northbound at the top of the hill at Poplar. That's where the lane closure begins. And at the bottom of the hill heading southbound at Wesley Road. Down to one lane, right lane block, both directions on the Creve Coeur Hill. And there were big delays there yesterday afternoon. Already starting to see again the slowdowns as you get into that work. On Route 6, it's just reduced speeds right now. The southbound Route 6 ramps to and from War Memorial Drive are still closed. Remember, next week there will be some ramp closures at Knoxville and Route 6 and at Route 29 and Route 6 in Mossville. 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
1: Oh, another, like, perfect day. Mostly sunny, no rain, 84. Tomorrow, partly sunny, very slight chance of rain, 84. Starting, it's not super hot Sunday or muggy. It will be early next week, but Sunday starts at 91, slight chance of rain. But it says only 56% humidity. Wouldn't that be nice? Right now, 63.
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1: All right, I was noticing something yesterday that President Trump does better than any president in modern history.
0: Wear a tie.
1: Nope.
0: Okay.
1: Now, again, I'm not a Trump lover. I'm not a Trump hater. I'm just trying to observe.
0: Okay.
1: I know a lot of you go, oh, Obama was the better one. I'm not saying
0: I didn't understand one thing that you said.
1: What, right there?
0: When you said, when you were pretending to be the people, and you went,
1: Obama's the better president.
0: I'm not saying
1: who the better president is. What I'm saying is Trump is fantastic at this. Because, I will admit, because of his ego and being on TV, he loves being president.
0: Oh, yeah.
1: And he loves the whole pomp and circumstance.
0: Oh, absolutely.
1: I was watching one of the press conferences where he was coming up, and I was flipping around, and I went got C-SPAN on, which carries kind of the off stuff. And he's like, oh, did you come from a rubbish sale? What are you wearing? Anyone in there better have a suit and tie and be dressed.
0: Where was he?
1: In the Oval Office,
0: yeah.
1: Waiting for NBC and CBS. And he looks at one of the reporters and goes, did you come from a rummage

0: You know?
1: There's a sentence.
0: So I have to do everything by hand and cursive, and my cursive's terrible. I look at his signature, I go, how does he do that every time?
1: Well, he could have easily been a doctor. Because there's no way you can read it.
0: No.
1: It just, but you know what it is now.
0: Yeah, but it looks good.
1: It does. All right, here's the story. We'll talk Bradley basketball later with Coach Wardle. We'll talk science with Renee Kerrigan from the Peoria Riverfront Museum's Dome Planetarium. And we'll talk Irish Fest. There's a lot of stuff going on. It is already 7 o'clock on WMBD. It is news time now.
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5: Time is running out. I'm Carmen Roberts, Fox News. It's been almost 2 days since a glacier landslide caused a devastating flood in Nepal and Tibet, and crews are scrambling to find the missing.
6: Time is of the essence as conditions continue to get worse as more rain is scheduled over the next few days.
5: Fox's Stephanie Bennett reporting from London.
6: Nepal says at least 547 people have died, while at least 5 were killed in Tibet. Together, both countries say more than 1,500 people are still missing, including 90 Americans. Those sources told Reuters 117 tourists have been rescued, including 2 U.S. nationals.
5: Emergency management crews are closely watching a lake formed by the flood in case it starts overflowing again. Jurors in the Lindsey Clancy trial in Massachusetts will resume deliberations this morning as they tried to determine if she's criminally responsible for killing her 3 children in 2023 or whether she was in the midst of postpartum psychosis. President Trump arrives at an awkward moment for his presidency today as the war against Iran reaches the 6-month mark, a notable milestone for the conflict. The Republican leader repeatedly assured Americans it would be a little excursion lasting a matter of weeks. A big issue remains the Strait of Hormuz, and U.S. Admiral Brad Cooper posted on X.
7: Internationally recognized transit routes in the Strait are free of Iranian sea mines thanks to the incredible work of the U.S. military.
5: And President Trump has shifted gears from military action, says he's not in a hurry to end the war as he relies on economic sanctions to pressure Iran. And U.S. crude oil is a bit lower this morning at $82.87 a barrel. And Russian forces resume drone attacks on Ukraine's capital region of Kyiv and killing one person and wounding 2. 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
8: WMBD Radio Local News. I'm Julia Bradley. One person has been arrested for first-degree murder in the fatal shooting and pedestrian crash last weekend in Peoria. Police say 20-year-old Karen Hopkins was released from a hospital yesterday, then taken in for questioning by police. He's the only arrest made so far in connection with the incident that included the fatal shooting of 26-year-old Malik Pickett early Saturday morning. 52-year-old Gary Traylor was killed moments after the shooting after he was struck by the alleged suspect's vehicle. In addition, Hopkins is charged with possession of a weapon by a felon and aggravated battery. The Peoria County Sheriff's Office is crediting social media leads with helping to identify a person seen prowling on private property earlier this week. Officials with the department posted surveillance video showing the man who'd been seen on at least 2 different properties in the areas of Evans Mill and Park School Roads. Officials say the suspect was quickly identified by followers of their social media pages. There were no injuries following a garage fire in the 1500 block of West Virginia last night. Officials say the fire was caused by the improper disposal of smoking materials. Peoria Fire reminds residents to properly extinguish smoking materials and dispose of them in a safe, non-combustible container and to never leave them unattended. Whether you're Irish or not, everyone's welcome at this weekend's Peoria Irish Fest. Dan Haney says they'll open the gates this afternoon at 4 o'clock.
9: We'll be open till 11, both Friday and Saturday. We open at 12 on Saturday. We have the Mass at 10:30 on Sunday, and entry on Sunday is free as long as you bring a canned good to come to Mass.
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2: The 25 News First Alert Forecast. We're looking for a nice and sunny day out there here today. Temperature is pretty mild, although we are starting to get a little bit of humidity coming on in. But it is still a great day to get outside and enjoy. Temperatures will be into the 80s today and into tomorrow. 90s do return on Sunday, again with that humidity rolling on in. And so we are going to have summer-like heat here at the end of the weekend. I'm 25 News First Alert Meteorologist Austin Feig for WMBD Radio.
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4: Yeah, we're seeing slowdowns on the Route 29 Creve Coeur Hill, and that is due to the road work. Now, right lane blocked in both directions. Started seeing big delays there yesterday. Southbound was backing up from Washington and East Peoria all the way to the top of the hill. That's not the case this morning, at least currently. We're just seeing slowdowns heading southbound from Wesley Road, where the road work starts. That's at the bottom of the hill, and then northbound at Poplar at the top of the hill. Route 6, pretty normal through the work zone, just reduced speeds. Those southbound Route 6 ramps to and from War Memorial Drive are still closed. And in Pekin on Court Street, that's scheduled blocked between 8th and 10th until 5 o'clock this afternoon. 8th Street is blocked at Court, and 10th Street is one way northbound. 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
5: 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Oh, let's go 7:10 on a beautiful Friday, another Golden Cross morning at St. Mary's Cathedral. It is a gorgeous day. Why are your hands? Did you score a touchdown?
6: No, you should say 7:10 because it's Irish Fest this week.
5: That's the kind of stuff that's happening with Dan DiOrio, who is now free from any encumbrances of a cane or walker.
6: Yep.
5: He's freewheeling. He's running around. You should have seen him. I saw him doing some cartwheels.
6: I'm not fast.
5: You are not. Oh, dude. I was just telling somebody yesterday. Somebody was asking me how you're doing. I said, he's doing pretty good. I said his career as a burglar and ninja, over.
6: Over.
5: Because you're too noisy. Yeah. Even without your cane, you still make a lot of grunting noises.
6: Yeah, I do.
5: You're a grunter.
6: And I have to watch, because this is still a problem for me after the fall, equilibrium once in a while.
5: Yeah. All right. This is, me as your buddy. You do have to watch it because you've been dependent on that cane or walker for a while.
6: Yeah.
5: Just don't jump out of your seat and fall over.
6: One of our colleagues, I stopped in yesterday and I said, well, I achieved my number one goal today. And he goes, what? I didn't fall.
5: Wow. Well, I've known you a long time, and you have always espoused the philosophy of setting goals low.
6: Oh, yeah. Yeah.
5: And therefore, you're at the end of the day, you go, hey, it's a winner day.
6: Winner day. I didn't fall.
5: This is interesting. Julia just put this up on our news site, WMBDRadio.com. The Peoria County Sheriff's Office said, hey, this is cool. We identified a prowler on private property earlier this week thanks to social media. The department posted surveillance video showing a person who had been seen at least on two different properties by Evans Mill and Park School Roads in the county. I don't know where that is exactly. The suspect was quickly identified by people who follow the sheriff's social media page. That's the deal. That's how it works. Great.
6: Yeah.
5: That's the good part.
6: There's good and bad. But
5: the
6: that's
5: scary part to me is there's a particular page. It's very popular.
6: Yeah.
5: And I don't know who anybody involved in who runs it or whatever, but it's ostensibly about traffic.
6: Yeah.
5: And just yesterday was the posting of a car with license plate. And people just went off on this person for being a dangerous driver.
6: Yeah.
5: Define that to me. First of all, we all make mistakes driving. Every single day, somebody makes a mistake. Oh, my gosh, I should have gotten over right there. I'm sorry I cut you off. I didn't mean to do that. It's not because we're deliberately bad drivers. It is because we are human. And I worry that it becomes a little bit of a, what do you call that, Danny? When people go after each other, a lynch mob kind of thing.
6: Yeah, right.
5: But what's that called? It starts with a V.
6: Oh.
5: Anyway, you know what I'm talking about.
6: Yeah.
5: I worry that we will prosecute people in the public domain like that before.
6: Well, remember I always said, if something's going to get out on social media and a mob will stone them to death.
5: Yeah, well, that's.
6: And they'll come out later and go, oh, that was.
5: Yeah, sorry. And maybe it won't be a literal stoning, but it could be a verbal stoning on Facebook or wherever you see these things.
6: And it may cost them their job or whatever.
5: But I do like that story.
6: How they caught the prowler was on one of the sites, someone had a camera disguised as a duck. Yes, it was a flock camera.
5: That was pretty good. You're on fire today, really. I think getting rid of the canes made you funnier.
6: Well, I'm looking forward to the weekend.
5: Vigilante is the word I was looking for.
6: Oh, vigilante.
5: Vigilantes. Yeah. Nobody wants that.
6: All right, here's what's going on in Russia. Don't know if you believe this or not, but we had Angela Weck on. And inside, and by the way, when our CIA director was over there, there's a lot of headlines going, fear inside Kremlin that Putin, with his back against the wall, more than we think, may use a small nuke. They're worried that he might attack NATO, which some are now saying, why? We had that secretive flight in there by our CIA chief, right?
5: Oh, yeah, I know that.
6: Yeah. And this comes out of... Now, this is one of the newspapers, DW, out of there, or someone who covers that part of the world. But they said even Russia's major pollsters, including state-run VCIOM and FOM, as well as one of the independent centers, have reported a clear decline in public sentiment in Russia. I mean, and the reason why is that... Ukraine, with some help with some, help with some dissidents, have been bombing deep inside Russia, hitting refineries.
5: Really?
6: And now people are going around and they're complaining. They go, we can't find gas. If we do find a gas station, the line is hours and hours long. So it's deteriorating everything in Russia. People are starting to get mad now.
5: Sounds like home.
6: Yeah.
5: A little bit. I mean, people are mad.
6: Yeah.
5: This whole thing is goofy.
6: Yeah.
5: All right. I want to go back to another local story.
6: Yeah.
5: And that is, there's a story. Julia had this. I was right there yesterday when this happened, and I missed it.
6: Yeah.
5: War Memorial, right there at Prospect, or near it, is that big Beck's gas station, that big new one with the car wash and all that stuff, around 145. The driver of an SUV said that they were having some mechanical problems. They pulled into the parking lot of Beck's. A bystander, somebody getting gas, was like, hey, dude, your car's on fire. It was coming out of the back.
6: By the way, words I never want to hear.
5: The driver and two kids got out safely, and then the fire spread, and the fire department came and did their thing. But this was a hybrid SUV, flames and smoke coming from the engine compartment. Dan has asked this question a million times.
6: Yeah.
5: We get some answers from people, some of you guys and gals who are smart about engines and things. I never quite understand the answer, but the question is...
6: How does a car catch on fire?
5: Yeah, how does a car catch on fire?
12: Hey, Greg.
5: Yeah.
12: It was Wednesday.
5: What was?
12: This happened was Wednesday.
5: Oh, this was Wednesday.
12: And I drove by right after it happened. I saw the vehicle. I was getting gas at Beck's.
5: Okay.
12: And the whole front of the engine, all black, and there was stuff all over the ground. It was crazy.
5: That is frightening. But I still don't get that.
12: Yeah, how does that happen?
5: How do cars catch on fire?
6: Greg, my birthday's coming up, but 66 years in, I've never uttered the words, car's on fire.
5: Hey, your car's on fire.
6: Yeah.
5: Other stuff going on. We have a beautiful weekend. This is not a newsy story. Yeah, it's a newsy story. Irish Fest kicks off today. Joy's had that in the news all morning long. We'll talk to another guy that's part of that coming up later. Jeff's coming in.
6: I'm feeling the crunch of time.
5: I'm sorry, man. Why?
6: Well, Irish Fest again.
5: Oh, dude.
6: Pekin Marigold Festival.
5: The Art Fair's coming
6: up. Pumpkin Festival.
5: No. Stop them all.
6: Yeah.
5: You're killing us. It goes so, it's unbelievable that it's happening already.
6: Like, wasn't that like 3 months ago?
5: I know, I feel it. All right, here's the story. Greg and Dan Show, WMBD. We'll talk to Renee Kerrigan coming up in a little bit. Bradley University is really got the vibe rolling. Named the top 14% of college universities in the country by Princeton Review. That just came out the other day. They've started a new semester. Now they've got all of this stuff that's been built over the last few months, pickleball courts, the amphitheater, the Zaleski Center, all of that. They're going to start working on Harper, the dorm, to make that cool.
6: You know, the problem with a lot of universities, and I read this more and more, is they're resting on laurels from 50 years ago. You have to validate your existence now and why people should come to you to get ready for what's happening so rapidly in the job market.
5: Yeah, you do.
6: And that's what Bradley has done, that new AI major and data major. That's preparing you for the now.
5: They've got it going on right now. Mm-hmm. And if you got a student's thinking about what to do next year, go to bradley.edu, schedule yourself a campus tour, start doing all the work. They'll even help you with your letter. I don't know if you heard that commercial, your entrance letter.
6: Yeah.
5: They'll help you with that. Bradley.
6: Now, wait a minute. Is it bad if your entrance letter is written by AI?
5: Yes, it is bad.
6: Okay.
5: That is bad. Go to bradley.edu. Let's hit some traffic with Ken Zersky.
4: Tight traffic on Main Street, Route 29 in Creve Coeur. That's the Creve Coeur Hill down to one lane both directions. They're out there working. So southbound, bottom of the hill, it's hitting the brakes before Wesley, and northbound around Poplar Street. Cedar Street Bridge, still the right lane block both directions on the Peoria side. Just a little tight there, not too bad. And I-74 still looks good westbound approaching the Murray Baker Bridge. Reduced speeds through the work zones on I-474 eastbound there at the Shade Lowman Bridge, where it's down to one lane. Route 6 and the ramps from southbound Route 6 to War Memorial Drive are still closed. And scheduled close, it was scheduled close starting early this morning, is Court Street and Pekin between 8th and 10th Street. So traffic there being rerouted. City says use Broadway instead. 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
6: All right. I mean, another almost perfect day, if not perfect. 84, mostly sunny tomorrow, only a 10% chance of rain. 84, partly sunny. And Sunday, it starts to get warm, but still not bad. 91, a slight chance of rain and partly cloudy. Right now, 63.
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5: It's Greg and Dan show on WMBD. Beautiful day, isn't it? Beautiful day. Put that back up there a little bit, Paige, for me, a little bit more. Thank you very much. It is 726. We'll talk with Renee Kerrigan from the Peoria Riverfront Museum in just a couple of minutes. And then Coach Wardle coming up at 8:40, talking about the new season. They got the schedule out yesterday. We'll talk about some of the new players and so on. We'll do that in about an hour. I want to run this by you. This is a interesting social thing.
6: Okay.
5: So there is a congressman by the name of Congressman Chuck Edwards.
6: Okay.
5: He's a Republican. Mm-hmm. He is from North Carolina. There is a chance that he is going to be censured by Congress, his fellow Congress people, for sexual misconduct. Censuring doesn't happen very easily. In fact, in the history of the House, there's only been a little less than 30 people, 29 members since the 1830s have ever been censured. If a majority of the House approves of the censure, the accused person, in this case, this congressman, stands in the well of the House and is publicly reprimanded by everyone.
6: Wow.
5: He has to go down in the pit.
6: Yeah.
5: So it has to do with him being very familial.
6: Wait a minute. Okay. Before you set it up.
5: Yeah.
6: With all that's been going on in Congress, this is the first guy? Lauren Boebert recently said, man, everyone's horny around here. She actually said that.
5: Well, and she got caught.
6: Yeah.
5: In public doing some stuff.
6: Yeah.
5: On camera.
6: I can't believe this is the first one. Okay, what did he do?
5: Well, here's what he did. He has staff. They're young people.
6: Okay.
5: And the young women in his employ felt uncomfortable because he was very chummy. That's my word.
6: Okay.
5: This is what he said yesterday. He is arguing against the ethics committee, and he says, I repeatedly rely upon interactions that you say are romantic. But something that could be interpreted as romantic is worlds apart from something that is unwanted sexual advance. And then he wrote this. There is no House rule prohibiting members and staff from being friends. And then he went on to say that writing poetry is not sexually aggressive. A compliment is not a sexual misconduct. A gift is not sexual misconduct. And then poetry is not sexual misconduct. He does all of those things to the young ladies in his employ. Other members of Congress on both sides are saying, you don't get to decide. You are not the arbiter of what is sexual misconduct in these cases, or what makes a person feel like they are being harassed that way.
6: Or even though you say it's either innocent or not intended, it may make, because people are very sensitive this day, it may make some people.
5: I'm telling you right now. You and I have a young lady named Paige that is our producer. Paige is the same age as our kids, right? She's a young lady.
6: Yeah.
5: She's just starting out in the world. She is very nice and very much at the beginning of her career, right?
6: Uh-huh.
5: If you and I started writing poems to her.
6: Yeah. Oh, well, she'd laugh at us is what would happen.
5: But you know what I'm saying?
6: Right.
5: If all of a sudden we started writing poetry.
6: Yeah.
5: I would hope she would walk right down the hall to our big boss and go, hey, I don't know what you guys think about poems, but I would prefer that Greg and Dan don't write me poems.
6: Yeah.
5: And I'm assuming they're kind of romantic-y kind of poems.
6: Yeah.
5: I just think that's that his audacity to me coming out yesterday and saying, well, that's not what that was. He doesn't get to choose that.
6: No, I agree.
5: All right, here's the deal. It's 7:30. We're going to talk to Renee Kerrigan. She's back from a big scientific deal.
6: Yeah.
5: I think someday she should bring us with. I think there'd be nothing better than two complete dolts hanging out with all these smart people.
6: I think she should, but she would know that would be the last time she was invited.
5: It'd be the end of her career. All right, it is 7:30. We're going to go news first. We're going to go Fox first, and then Julia Bradley. 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
20: Fox News, I'm CJ Papa. President Trump hands the Congressional Space Medal of Honor to the Artemis II crew today at NASA's Johnson Space Center, honoring the astronauts who traveled around the far side of the moon, the farthest humans have ever gone in space. And last night, he headlined a fundraiser in Texas for Senate candidate Ken Paxton.
21: The Super PAC alone, MAGA Inc., has $400 million just sitting there in a bank account, but they are still going to go out and raise more money because ads in a place like Texas are going to be super expensive with media markets like Dallas and Houston.
20: Fox's Peter Ducey at the White House. The jury in the Lindsey Clancy murder trial resumed deliberations shortly. She's accused of killing her three little kids. And Nepal slammed by that vicious mudslide. Hundreds are dead. Thousands are missing, including 90 Americans. 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
12: WMBD Radio Local News, I'm Julia Bradley. A lasting gift will benefit Peoria area students and families. The Peoria Riverfront Museum announced yesterday a $5 million endowment from the Barton Family Foundation for its Every Student Initiative. It allows free access to the museum for students, their families, and teachers. Peoria Public School Superintendent Jerry Beltes says the access can help inspire the next generation of creators.
22: We have children who have that artistic endeavor within them, that gene, if you will, and having them to come through these doors to experience firsthand what other geniuses of artistic nature have already done will be the impetus for them to have a life of an artist.
12: President and CEO John Morris says the $5 million is the largest gift ever given to the museum. Peoria's Irish Fest is back this weekend. Dan Haney says there'll be plenty of Irish music, dancing, and Celtic culture on the riverfront.
23: We've got such great performing acts and vendors, food vendors, beverages. It turns into quite the enjoyable, fun time at the riverfront.
12: Peoria Irish Fest kicks off this afternoon at 4. Single-day tickets, $18 at the door. $35 for the weekend. Kids under 12 get in free. For the full schedule, go to our website. Illinois will receive up to $768 million over the next 10 years as part of a settlement from Meta, the parent company of Facebook. Capital News Illinois reports the money will go towards youth mental health and online safety programming. Nearly three dozen attorneys general, including Illinois' Kwame Raoul, sued Meta in 2023 over alleged teen social media addiction. The settlement also dictates stronger restrictions for teens on Instagram and Facebook. Facebook, including stronger age verification, time limits, and safeguards on mature content. The settlement abruptly ended what was to be the first of several trials spawned from the litigation. More news in 30 minutes or as it breaks, and always at WMBDRadio.com.
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1: The 25 News First Alert Forecast. We're looking for a nice and sunny day out there here today. Temperature is pretty mild, although we are starting to get a little bit of humidity coming on in. But it is still a great day to get outside and enjoy. Temperatures will be into the 80s today and into tomorrow. 90s do return on Sunday, again with that humidity rolling on in. And so we are going to have summer-like heat here at the end of the weekend. I'm 25 News First Alert Meteorologist Austin Feig for WMBD Radio.
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4: Yeah, you're going to run into some slow traffic now on the Creve Coeur Hill. Both directions down to one lane with the right lane blocked. This is a project that's going to last until December. And they're already out there working this morning, and they are slowing down traffic both directions. Now, we're seeing a big delay in the afternoon yesterday. It started in East Peoria around the Cedar Street Bridge. Not quite that bad heading southbound, slow approaching Wesley Road. Northbound is from Poplar at the top of the hill. Otherwise, pretty normal for the Friday, and usually a little lighter traffic through the work zones, just reduced speeds, including Route 6. The southbound Route 6 ramp to and from Moore Memorial Drive are still closed. And this was scheduled today. Court Street blocked between 8th and 10th Street. And that's going to stay closed until 5 o'clock this afternoon. i3 Broadband's 100% fiber-to-the-home network delivers fast, reliable performance built to connect everyone and all their devices. 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
6: Oh, their motto at Allwyn's is, oh yeah, they're open from 11 to for lunch.
5: What, the grill?
6: But at the grill,
5: yeah.
6: If you're a smelling, they're a selling.
5: I'm telling you something, it is very difficult to drive by War Memorial in Wisconsin in the heights around anywhere from about 10:30 through 1 o'clock because that grill starts going.
6: Yeah.
5: And they got great brats and steak sandwiches and cheeseburger, best cheeseburger you'll get. 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
6: And compared to all the fast food out there, very reasonably priced.
5: 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You know what I'm saying?
6: Yeah.
5: I mean? 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

0: Greg and Dan on WMVD. It's Greg and Dan's show on WMVD. It's a beautiful day. Oh, my goodness, it's so beautiful. This morning, Julia came in, and she showed me on her phone. She goes, Greg, I fell asleep on my couch, and when I woke up, I looked out the window, and I could see the lunar eclipse. Renee Kerrigan's here from the Dome Planetarium, Peoria Riverfront Museum. Good morning.
1: Good morning.
0: Tell me about this eclipse. So can I see it again tonight?
1: You cannot. Lunar eclipses are typically visible approximately every 6 months. Yeah. And we had a convenient lunar eclipse last night, ones that are happening. You know, it might be a little past bedtime, but it's not in the middle of the night. Right, those are the best chances to view one. So we had a viewing party at the Peoria Riverfront Museum, a free event where people could just come watch the eclipse with other folks. And we had 140 guests show up. It was a great time.
0: That is very nice. You are just returning.
2: And it was a lovely evening.
1: It was a lovely evening. Yeah.
0: You are just returning from a big trip that you were on. Will you tell us about that? What's going on?
1: Sure. I was selected as a Polar STEAM Fellow. Polar STEAM is a program that's funded by the National Science Foundation, and it puts science educators like myself embedded in teams that are doing research in the poles, either in the Arctic or the Antarctic. And I was matched with a science team that's doing research outside of Nome, Alaska, in the low tundra, and studying the way beavers are disrupting the landscape and changing the ecosystem.
0: Get out of town. So you go to Nome or outside of Nome.
1: Yeah.
0: How long were you there?
1: I was in staying in Alaska for about a week and a half.
0: Tell me what the beavers are up to. What's going on?
1: Well, there's the beavers are moving to more northerly latitudes. They're moving into areas north of where they've lived before, and their population is rapidly expanding. And, you know, there's a phrase, busy as a beaver, for reason. They are incredible landscape engineers, so they're building all these ponds, and that is just is very disruptive to the ecosystem. It can be good, but it can be bad, and so this science team is studying all the effects that these beavers are having.
0: So philosophically, I get stuck on this. So beavers are part of the planet. They are part of our ecosystem. Yeah. They do what they do. They're built to do what they do. They've always done what they do.
1: Right.
0: Is it ethical, maybe that's the wrong word, to say, hey, we don't, but yeah, but you're messing up some other stuff.
1: Right.
0: Why not just let that happen the way nature is making it happen?
1: Sure. So I think that the scientists on this team would likely agree with you, and they just want to understand what changes are happening. They just want to have the data to characterize the change.
0: And what kind of impact are
2: And the moose are walking around going, beavers.
1: I got to see a few moose. That was very exciting.
0: Oh, they're scared
2: me. Aren't they big?
1: They're very large creatures.
2: When I lived in Grand Lake, Colorado, we'd see a moose. One, we were at the golf course, and he was down in the pond below, and we started chipping golf balls at him, and he started chasing us in our golf cart. And they're big.
0: Yeah. Hey, quit disrupting the ecosystem, Danny. So what impact is this beaver activity having?
1: So they're taking what were once these small flowing streams and rivers and creating these large, extremely impressive dams.
0: Yeah.
1: And what that does is it makes standing water. So I was there in the summer. The temperatures were reasonable. It was about 50 degrees most days. And also it didn't get dark, which was totally wild for somebody who studies the sky. But in the winter, you know, this is an area that gets 30 below zero, that usually everything would be frozen and lots of snow. And because the beavers are creating these ponds, there's times where the water doesn't fully freeze now in these ponds.
2: You mentioned the word permafrost.
1: Yes. So they are, the ponds are essentially a thermal, heat sink, and they are the permafrost under the tundra, permanently frozen soil. It's thawing significantly wherever there are beaver ponds. And there's other effects too, but those seem to be the most dramatic.
2: Do those hurt other species of animals?
1: So some of these ponds are actually positive to other animals. They can provide spawning grounds for fish. They can provide habitat for birds. And, of course, they're good for the beavers. So that's it. Yeah. What Greg was saying is it's not that the scientists are saying beavers are bad or we should, you know, get rid of them. They're just want to understand the changes that are happening.
0: And you mentioned you've spent your life and career looking up, looking at the sky. How are you part of something that is on the ground here?
1: Well, at the museum, I have an opportunity to learn about and teach about all forms of science. Astronomy is certainly my deepest well of knowledge, but I love learning and getting to teach about other forms of science as well. And next summer, we're having an exhibition called Planet Ice. It's all about the last ice age. And of course, this land was shaped by glaciers and shaped by ice. So this was a really great opportunity for me to learn about science that's happening right now in the Arctic and in these areas that are shaped by ice. And I'll get to contribute a little additional information to that Planet Ice exhibit that we'll have next summer.
2: One of the, and I just started reading about this, just kind of generally, is the AMOC, the water flow between us and Europe, which has been disrupted by melting glaciers, you know, dozens of times before. And that leads to ice ages, which fascinates me.
1: There's so it's all connected. There's so many connections between our the Arctic ecosystem and climate and us here in Central Illinois. It feels far away, but it's we're all connected.
2: Yeah, it's amazing.
0: I have a big question to ask you, and I don't want to go down some big deep hole necessarily because we don't have a heck of a lot of time. But when you saw what happened in Nepal, as a scientist studying the Earth. You were certainly up in glacier land not long ago, and that's what caused that whole thing. How do you reflect on that?
1: Well, honestly, I always think about the people. So I saw the video and just saw the people running, and it just made me very sad because of the, you know, people's lives were deeply impacted. And it is similar to things that have happened here, the Illinois River, but before people were present. So the Illinois River was formed by a torrent of water. It reminded me of that torrent that we know happened that formed the Illinois River Channel about 18,000 years ago or more. I just feel very sad for those folks who've had their lives impacted.
0: And me too. And at the same time, it's the Earth. It's this thing that we live on and try to understand. And you're studying that, and other people are studying this, I don't know what level of knowledge we have about the Earth. Do we know 50%, or do we know 1% of what's going on? Danny, what were you going to say?
2: The power, though, was just amazing.
0: I read this stat this morning.
2: Yeah,
0: that water went 14 miles in 7 minutes.
1: Wow.
0: And it was traveling at 120 miles an hour.
1: I think that, the Earth systems, they're so powerful. And really, another reflection I have on it is that we need to do our best to tread lightly on the planet, but also, you know, we don't have a lot of influence when it comes to these big planetary events.
2: Yeah. Greg and I have talked about this, that, man looks at all of this, and once in a while the planet goes, I'm still in charge. Are small.
1: Yeah. I think quite often the planet reminds us it's still in charge.
0: One last one. Yesterday we had John Morris on the phone for a little bit to talk about the big donation from the Barton Foundation. Lovely. It's unbelievable. But that is going to open a lot of doors for you specifically because you are an educator, and all of these students that now will get to come and forever and learn from you and learn from your colleagues. What's your take on that?
1: I'm just so grateful to the Barton Family Foundation, Polly Barton and her late husband, Glenn Barton, for creating this legacy for us to be able to continue to educate and interact with students from all over Central Illinois for years to come. It's a wonderful example of what people's generosity can do. And we at the museum, the staff, we love the Every Student Initiative because we love getting to see these students and know that they have access at no cost to the to the schools and no cost to the families to come and see these repeat families come year after year. So the staff love it, the students love it, and we know that that people generally think it's a great program. So wonderful. We're all just very grateful.
2: Greg, I was watching the news last night, and John was an eclipse.
0: Hey, do me a favor. Keep us up to speed with the beaver situation in Nome, Alaska, will you?
3: Hey,
0: if something comes out, like some study or something, we need to know. What were we going to say?
2: Didn't you have a bumper sticker on one of your cars that said beavers bad?
0: No, I did not. I love beavers. I love them. Good to see you, Renee. Have a great weekend.
1: Thanks,
0: always
1: guys.
0: Nice to talk to you. Renee Kerrigan, the Nome Planetarium, Peoria Riverfront Museum. If you're looking for a vacation vehicle, I don't know, maybe you've already got your vacation out of the way, or maybe you don't. The folks down in Pekin at the Uftrain Chrysler Dodge Jeep Ram have a living room with wheels on it. It's the Pacifica van.
2: Yeah.
0: It is. I've rented it a couple of times. It is so comfortable.
2: Mm-hmm.
0: Talk about road trip car. That is the road trip car.
2: I mean, it's almost like you want to give tours.
0: or maybe you got a big family, you got a bunch of kids, you got soccer, you got games and all the things you do with your children. Get down there to North Pekin. They're just off of 474 in North Pekin. 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
4: There's the backup on War Memorial Drive heading eastbound from Allen Road down to Sterling Glen, even I-74. And that's because the southbound Route 6 ramp from eastbound War Memorial Drive is still closed. Now, several ramps are going to close next week at Knoxville and Route 6 and even at Route 29 and or Route 6 and 29 in Mossville. That road work zone slowing down traffic in both directions, as well as I-474 eastbound, which is tight approaching the Shade Loman Bridge. The other slowdowns is on the Route 29 Creepcoeur Hill. That's the road work down to one lane both directions. It's Hy-Vee's 99-cent sale today through Sunday. 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
2: All right, another picture-perfect day. 84, no rain, mostly sunny. Tomorrow, 84, very slight chance of rain, partly sunny. Heat starts building in on Sunday, 91, very slight chance of rain. Right now, 63.
0: The weather is brought to you by, you all right?
2: Yeah.
0: You need a Heimlich? 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
0: Greg and Dan show on WMBD. Greg Batten, Dan DiOrio. 7:55 is the time. 7:55 is the time. It is a Friday. We're going to talk Bradley basketball in about 40 minutes. Yeah. Nice. Want to do dumb stuff?
2: Dumb stuff you need to know before I...
0: Oh, hi. Nicely done, Dan. Thanks. Here we go. It's been 60 years since the Beatles toured.
2: Wow.
0: We were children.
2: Yeah.
0: We were little boys since they toured. That's hard to put your brain around. Okay, go ahead.
2: Okay.
0: That's it. That's all I got.
2: Oh.
0: Well, because you were just talking about the passage of time a minute ago.
2: Yeah.
0: And how every time you turn around, Irish Fest is happening. 60 years has happened since the Beatles went on tour.
2: And I don't completely remember because I was a little kid. But kind of remember them on the Ed Sullivan Show.
0: Yeah, I can't remember if I remember or if I've just seen so much. I do know this. I was in downtown Peoria at my with my mother shopping, and I was either at Bergner's or Carson Peary Scott.
2: Yeah.
0: And we were coming down the elevator, and on mannequin heads were Beatles floppy wigs. The flop top the mop top wigs that are haircuts that they had.
2: Yeah.
0: You could buy wigs. My little 6-year-old, 7-year-old self wanted one so bad I could hardly stand it.
2: Wow.
0: Can you imagine me? Little chubby Greg, glasses, burr haircut.
2: In Pekin
0: with my my Beatles wig. All right, do dumb stuff.
2: Dumb stuff you need to know before 8.
0: You've heard the word poppycock before, right?
2: Oh, yeah.
0: Oh, that's poppycock.
2: I had someone in my family used to love saying that.
0: That is from an old Dutch word that means soft poop.
2: Wow.
0: That's a bunch of poppycock. Now it's changed its meaning. On
2: yeah, it has. Yeah.
0: I am not going to say it anymore. Go ahead.
2: Dumb stuff you need to know before 8.
0: A new map broke down every state's least favorite state.
2: Every state's least favorite state. I would imagine they're adjoining.
0: What state is the most commonly hated by another state?
2: Texas.
0: California.
2: Oh, yeah.
0: 11 other states hate California. Next.
2: Oh, yeah.
0: Florida. And New Jersey is the only one that hates itself. When asked the question.
2: Low self-esteem.
0: When asked the question, what state do you hate? The people in New Jersey said, us. We hate us.
2: By the way, speaking of states, read a pretty good article that, you know how people move to Florida and Texas, the snowbirds and all that?
0: Yeah.
2: Lower tax and all. You know what the new hotspot is? That boomers, new boomers are discovering because of their beaches and low taxes.
0: What?
2: Delaware.
0: Really?
2: Yeah.
0: And Delaware is a big place where people go and put their corporations, right?
2: Yeah.
0: They incorporate there.
2: But they love the low taxes there, and the beaches are
0: I don't like those East Coast beaches, though.
2: Yeah.
0: Up north, because it's cold. You know, the beaches aren't nice.
2: Mm-hmm.
0: All right, one more. Let's do one more.
2: Dumb stuff you need to know before 8.
0: In the United States, we have a thing where kids say, I don't want that for dinner. I want chicken nuggets, right?
2: Oh,
0: that's
2: right.
0: A thing. They've looked around the world to see what children say in other countries.
2: Oh, okay.
0: In Mexico, it's, I want a quesadilla and chocolate milk.
2: Okay.
0: That's the go-to. Yeah. In Canada, it's poutine. I don't know what poutine is, so I'm just going to go on buy that one. And in China, it's tomato and eggs over rice, which sounds delish.
2: Wow.
0: So in China, if a little kid, hey, eat your...

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4: A verdict watch. I'm Carmen Roberts, Fox News. People around the country are waiting to see what a Massachusetts jury will decide in the Lindsay Clancy murder trial for killing her three children. A second day of deliberations getting underway at 9 this morning.
5: This jury is comprised of 9 women and 3 men. The jury is anonymous and is only known to the court and lawyers. During closing arguments, the defense argued Clancy was in a state of psychosis during the killings and that lousy medical care drove her to the point where she experienced auditory hallucinations. Meanwhile, the prosecution argued those hallucinations are fabricated and that Clancy intentionally planned the killings and maintained control of her actions.
4: Fox's Nate Foy at the courthouse in Plymouth. Nepal and China resume rescue operations after the threat from a lake eases. 552 people are confirmed dead from the catastrophic glacier flash flood, with about 1,500 missing, including 90 Americans. And U.S. State Department spokesman Tommy Pickett tells Fox News American aid is on the way.
6: We immediately activated 500,000 in initial humanitarian assistance. I can now say those first assistance trucks are already on their way, and that includes life-saving food in order to get people the material they need.
4: President Trump's in Texas today to award 4 Artemis II astronauts the Congressional Space Medal of Honor. Fox's Peter Ducey tells us.
7: The ultimate showcase a president can have, standing alongside astronauts you sent on a successful mission to the far side of the moon. And the president's top ally on Capitol Hill says Republicans have been doing a lot on Earth, too.
8: We passed over 800 pieces of legislation, landmark stuff, to fix the mess that we inherited from the Biden-Harris years.
4: House Speaker Mike Johnson and its Republicans campaign saying they fixed the mess. Democrats say check your higher grocery bill, the cost to fill up your gas tank, and what's left in your wallet. 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
9: WMBD Radio Local News, I'm Julia Bradley. One person has been arrested for first-degree murder in a fatal shooting and pedestrian crash last weekend in Peoria. Police say 20-year-old Caron Hopkins was released from a hospital yesterday, then taken in to be questioned by police. He's the only arrest made so far in connection with the incident that included the fatal shooting of 26-year-old Malik Pickett early Saturday morning. 52-year-old Gary Traylor was killed moments after the shooting, after he was struck by the alleged suspect's vehicle. In addition, Hopkins is charged with possession of a weapon by a felon and aggravated battery. Central Illinois students will benefit from the largest gift ever given to the Peoria Riverfront Museum. The museum yesterday announced a $5 million endowment from the Barton Family Foundation for its Every Student initiative that will allow free access to the museum for students, their families, and teachers. Museum President and CEO John Morris says the endowment could lead to more investment in the initiative.
10: When they see that what the kids can get here, maybe they could take a piece of merchandise out of the store home with them. Maybe their teachers could get more benefits. Maybe we could do things in the schools as well as getting them ready to come to the museums.
9: Morris says the endowment will help give permanent access to students and their families to the museum. The Peoria County Sheriff's Office is crediting social media leads for helping to identify a person seen prowling on private property earlier this week. Officials with the department posted surveillance video showing the man who had been seen on at least 2 different properties in the areas of Evans Mill and Park Schools Roads. Officials say the suspect was quickly identified by followers of their social media pages. More news in 30 minutes or as it breaks, and always at WMBDradio.com.
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12: 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We're looking for a nice and sunny day out there here today. Temperature is pretty mild, although we are starting to get a little bit of humidity coming on in. but it is still a great day to get outside and enjoy. Temperatures will be into the 80s today and into tomorrow. 90s do return.

0: on Sunday, again, with that humidity rolling on in, and so we are going to have summer-like heat here at the end of the weekend. I'm 25 News First Alert Meteorologist Austin Feig for WMBD Radio.
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2: Thank goodness. This is Forest Hill and Gale. No, make that Knoxville and Forest Hill. Sorry about that. That's signals that are flashing red, and that is a big delay. So Knoxville traffic heading southbound from War Memorial Drive to Forest Hill, and northbound, let's call that from McClure, a little past up to the light there at Forest Hill. Again, Knoxville and Forest Hill, the lights are flashing red. The other slowdown on War Memorial Drive is eastbound from Allen Road down to Sterling Glen, I-74. More traffic there on War Memorial Drive with that southbound Route 6 ramp to eastbound War Memorial Drive still closed. And the delays in Creve Coeur. On the Creve Coeur Hill, that's down to one lane in both directions. 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

0: 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Greg Batt and Dan DiOrio. 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I want to tell you something, though, Dan. I know normally this is where we hit the big news and all that stuff.
1: Yeah.
0: We had that story, that dumb thing a minute ago, where I said in Canada, the kids want poutine. And I said I didn't know what that was. They don't want chicken nuggets. They want poutine. You ready for poutine? Ready?
1: Okay.
0: French fries, cheese curds with brown gravy poured over.
1: Oh. That sounds good right now.
0: Dude. There is nothing... There is nothing but comfort in that, right?
1: Yeah.
0: It's often eaten as a late night snack.
1: Okay.
0: You better drink a bunch of whiskey right after that because you're going to clog up.
1: Well, yeah, I was about to say, if you're eating that, at some point your doctor will go, don't do that anymore.
0: Stop. Stop.
1: That's going to kill you.
0: Stop with the poutine. Holy smokes. Yeah. All right. Stuff going on in the news. There are no words. We tried to talk about it. I hope I didn't put Renee on the spot a minute ago, Renee Kerrigan from the museum. But as a scientist looking at the devastation of the flooding in Nepal, it's hard to put your brain on it. It's hard to talk about it in a human standpoint. You look at it more as a phenomenon. We read this morning. We found out some information. When that glacier fell into the water and pushed that water down that river, it was moving at 120 miles an hour.
1: Man.
0: It covered 14 miles in 7 minutes.
1: Wow. And they're still waiting maybe for a second one.
0: Yeah, that's the thing, right? Help me with this. So they get all clogged up or something?
1: Yeah, all the debris kind of clogged it up, and it's kind of created a dam. And they said if that gives way, there could be a whole nother. There's a few areas that they have evacuated. They're like, get out of here immediately, because they were fearing that the second wave could hit. So, and you know what? And we brought this up with Renee. The arrogance of man. Because just as we start thinking we're in control and doing everything, the earth just goes, watch this.
0: Yeah, no, it's so true.
1: I mean, all
0: so
1: the earthquakes
0: true.
1: Now and then. Yeah.
0: Earthquakes, fires.
1: Yeah.
0: Even though maybe some of those are started by man, it's the trees that burn or the houses that burn.
1: Yeah.
0: Or
1: the earth heats up and we all go extinct.
0: Right. I was grateful that, again, Renee Kerrigan from the museum was here, that she when we were talking about Nepal with her, she reminded us, that's why we have this river. 18,000 years ago, almost the same thing happened.
1: Yeah.
0: A big glacier plopped, pushed a bunch of water down and flooded everything and made all this happen.
1: Yeah.
0: That's the way this planet has always been.
1: Which I remember taking a geology class down at SIU Carbondale. And that's why the foothills and those hills of Carbondale exist. The glaciers ended just north of Carbondale.
0: Really?
1: And pushed all that land out.
0: I did not know that.
1: Yeah.
0: So the president wants to rename the lake Lake America.
1: Yeah.
0: I don't know. It just seems like busy work that we talk about all that stuff.
1: Yeah.
0: So.
1: All right. Here's one for you, Greg, because I'm starting to get a folder together. For all the stuff coming up in the midterms.
0: 10 weeks away.
1: 10 weeks away. Going into the midterms, a representative from a major AI company told Political, AI is going to be a massive issue for the presidential election in a way that technology has never been an issue. Nobody wants to lose their job, and they're already feeling squeezed while these very, very rich people who are richer than anything we've ever seen in the history of Earth are making more. And I think people are getting sick and tired of that. And through all of this, the Democrats and really everyone in the public is making data centers a huge issue in these elections. Those worries have deepened in recent weeks as politicians across the political spectrum have embraced various curbs on data center construction, with Republican Texas Governor Greg Abbott potential Democratic White House hopeful Josh Shapiro, and even Michigan Republican Senate nominee Mike Rogers being among the latest to sign on. Some tech industry advocates maintain that the public pushback against the AI and all that is a fleeting storm generated by candidates seeking wedge issues. But I think the public, not that we're Luddites again, or Luddites, I used to call them, anti-tech, but this is a big issue for a lot of people.
2: It is. It
1: now,
2: is.
1: A lot of people, those in the industry go, it's all fear-mongering and there's nothing to it. But the public and environmentalists and even politicians are going, wait a minute, what about our water and rising electricity?
2: Right.
1: So it's almost we're in this weird contrarian view. The industry's going, well, let us build it. We'll prove it to you. And the public's going, prove it to us. And then,
2: and then
1: we'll
2: you,
1: let
2: build
1: you
2: build it.
1: Yeah.
2: Yeah. And then add in it's data centers.
1: Yeah.
2: Wind farms. We got one big one coming up here for discussion in the next few weeks.
1: I was
2: weeks.
1: Talking to someone about that in September. That's going to be
2: coming up in about 2 weeks, I think.
1: Yeah.
2: You've got the flock cameras.
1: Yeah.
2: People are jumping around. Now people are starting to knock those things down, not locally, but what's the other one? There's another technology out there that has us all worried. Interesting enough, I think, and it might be one of the answers to the power of data centers, is small nuclear power plants.
1: Yes.
2: That will come, and we won't blink.
1: No.
2: We won't blink. We'll go, yeah, you know what? We do like that idea.
1: NVIDIA, Anthropic are actually looking out in California for land to build those little nuclear reactors to power it so they don't bother
2: right.
1: the...
2: And then us, who used to go nuts if anybody said anything about nuclear,
1: I know.
2: We'll go, that's fine.
1: Yeah.
2: That's fine. That's how time changes things.
1: It's as long as it's not a wind farm.
2: Yeah, exactly. Well, and there's some pushback on solar a little bit that same way. Here's the story. The folks in Pennsylvania are dealing with a big outbreak of measles.
1: Yep.
2: A couple of people have died. Hundreds of people have measles. Primarily, it is the Mennonite and Amish community.
1: Yeah.
2: Now, they don't necessarily reject vaccines, but they do vaccinate at a lower rate than everybody else.
1: Mm-hmm.
2: They still, some of them still do it.
1: Yeah.
2: But so the authorities out there are a little bit concerned about that.
1: Well, I don't want to get into too much description of who this was, but there was a guy here affiliated with a big place here.
2: What are you?
1: I'm trying to... But he,
2: do you want to pantomime this to me and just like I'll try to interpret.
1: He was in public.
2: Was he way up at some place?
1: No, but I would be by him in public in this setting.
2: Yeah.
1: And he had cancer, but his religion was against him getting treatments for some reason. They were dead set against, I don't know what it was, but he would be there not far, and you could smell the cancer, but he didn't mind going out. And that's against my religion.
2: Wow.
1: So it's interesting that certain religions, when it comes to science, technology, or whatever, there's a pushback. And they don't want to criticize too much their congregation.
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1: Now, some of you are like, I don't know if I want to move. 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
2: They will.
1: Yeah.
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3: Signals are flashing red at Knoxville and Forest Hill, so there's a delay. They're heading southbound from War Memorial Drive, northbound past McClure. Slowdowns on eastbound War Memorial Drive, really because the southbound Route 6 ramp from eastbound War Memorial Drive is closed. We're seeing that backed up from Allen Road. Looks to be getting a little bit better, but still past Allen down to Sterling Glen at I-74. And yeah, we're mentioning this Creve Coeur work. It's on the hill. It's down to one lane in both directions. And the northbound delay is backing up just before Wesley, and southbound delay is before Wesley. That's bottom of the hill going up. And northbound is from Poplar. That's where the lane closure starts at the top of the hill. 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
1: Forecast easy, 84, mostly sunny, no rain. Pretty much ditto for tomorrow, and then Sunday again, very slight chance of rain, 91, partly cloudy. It gets a little hotter next week. Right now, 66.
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4: I'm Taylor Riggs, and this is the Fox Business Report.
5: Fed Chair Kevin Warsh speaks on the economy today at the Federal Reserve's Jackson Hole Economic Summit. The job market appears stable, inflation appears to be sticky, but does that warrant higher interest rates? Rob Thummel at Tortoise Capital says he'll be watching for how the Fed perceives higher oil and gas prices.
6: What data are they going to use for oil? Are they going to use today's prices? Are they going to use the futures curve and potentially post-war curve, where we believe that oil prices can come back down, and as a result of that, we won't have as much inflation, and that probably warrants. Obviously, we'll see what direction that takes the Fed.
5: The University of Michigan's consumer sentiment survey for the end of the month is released today. That's your Fox Business Report. I'm Jenny Coselda, invested in you.
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0: 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Greg Batten and Dan DiOrio. Beautiful weekend for Irish Fest, everybody.
11: Yeah.
0: Jeff Huebner's here. Hey, Jeff, how are you?
1: You know,
11: I am doing great. How are you?
0: Good.
1: Every time we have Jeff on, we always play the theme to Shaft.
0: Yeah, you know, he didn't hear that, but we were playing Shaft.
11: I did not hear that.
0: Yeah. First of all, you're from Trafficker's Bakery.
11: I am, yes.
0: I asked you in the hallway how long you guys have owned that.
11: We've had it 33 years now.
0: That blew my mind. That blew my mind.
11: 33 years.
0: Time flies, baby.
11: Yes, it does.
0: And if I may compliment you, we're just telling Paige. Paige just moved here not long ago. She has yet to visit you.
11: Well, we implore her today to do that
0: because you are one of the iconic places of Central Illinois.
11: Thank you. Yeah. We're celebrating our 10th anniversary in the Heights and our 165th anniversary in business.
0: Nice. Congratulations.
11: Coming up in October.
0: That's cool.
1: Hey, how do you... Okay. You have a good staff and everything, but how do you like have a thing like that and go in and go, okay, I don't want to mess it up?
11: You keep doing things the way Joe Trefsker taught me to do them.
1: Yeah, that's exactly
11: what I've done. And
1: now you don't.
11: And then
1: cuss
11: we've improved
1: like
11: on it.
1: You don't cuss like him because I used to.
11: No, I do not cuss like him.
1: I used to go to the old store like, whoa, this is fun.
0: Irish Fest kicks off at noon today.
11: Irish Fest
0: or tonight?
11: No, Irish Fest kicks off at 5:00
0: tonight.
11: Noon tomorrow. Yes, okay. And we've been down there getting the grounds all set up, and it is looking great.
0: Tell people how it works. If you've never come to Irish Fest, what's the vibe? What are we doing?
11: You're coming for the music, but you're also coming for the friendship of all the people that are going to be down there. Meet up with old friends, meet up with new, make some new friends. But the music is what you really want to come for, even though there is so much to do down there, especially for the kids.
0: Really?
11: We've got the Wee Ones area. We've got the Highland Steers coming tomorrow, so you can pet the hairy cows. And we've got the sheep herding going on Sunday. We've got the Highland Games tomorrow and Sunday.
0: What are
11: also
0: the Highland Games again? Is that where they throw stuff?
11: Yeah, they throw a lot of stuff. That's exactly what they do. Yeah, they throw a telephone pole, which is what they call the caber.
0: Yeah,
11: and they also have the stone throw. Then they have the sheaf toss, which is, you know, basically a big old bag of hay that they try to get it up and over the top of a pole. And you can actually learn how to do that and actually have fun doing it yourself on Saturday.
0: So when I come, I buy a ticket at the gate. Do I have to have a ticket online beforehand?
11: You can do either. You can buy them online. But if you come down, you can buy them in person.
0: Is it the Gateway Building?
11: It's at the Gateway Building, right there, smack dab there in the center. We have a little bit more security now, like almost every other festival.
0: Oh, yeah. That's okay.
11: But buy your ticket and then come around, go in through the gate, and be impressed to have a whole lot of fun.
1: This is a battle between the traditionalists who don't like it and me as a kid who loved it. Outdoor mass.
11: Yes.
1: I loved Outdoor Mass.
11: Yeah, Outdoor Mass is going to be on Sunday morning, obviously.
1: Yeah.
11: And it's rumored that the bishop will actually be there to perform the Mass.
0: What the heck?
11: So, yes.
0: What are you talking about? This is big news.
11: Well, it's a rumor.
0: It's a strong rumor.
11: It's rumored. We heard that he wasn't going to be there, but... just in the last few days, we heard that it's a possibility.
0: I would like to see that happen. Yeah. That would be—he's a nice man.
1: I don't want to brag or anything, but Greg and I—we know the Monsignor.
11: Well, yes, Monsignor is going to be there. Also,
1: oh, great!
11: Yes, he's going to be there, and he was going to perform the Mass, and he probably—I think they're going to tag team it. Actually,
0: what is your job? For Irish Fest?
11: My job actually is I'm the marketing chairman. I have just been appointed the marketing chairman. I'm taking over for Eric, who has been doing this for the last, I think, 10 or 15 years. And he's getting kind of tired, so he turned some of this over to me. But
0: do you throw anything?
11: He didn't throw
2: anything.
11: No,
2: do you throw anything?
11: Oh, do I throw anything? Yeah. Heck no.
2: Because I would like to see you throw a telephone pole or something.
11: No, I could not throw a telephone pole. not at my age, no.
1: You should start a new thing where someone, the longest Trefsker's baked good.
11: Yeah, well,
2: coffee cake
11: contest. A donut throwing contest. That would be fun, yes.
2: All right, give me the hours again. So today is Friday. It opens tonight.
11: It's 5 o'clock until about 10:30, 11 o'clock is the last performance. And tomorrow morning, noon until again, 10:30, 11 o'clock.
2: Right.
11: And then on Sunday, Mass is at 10 or 10:30.
2: Let's go 10. That
11: way
2: let's
11: say
2: be
11: 10
2: late.
11: O'clock. Yeah, yeah. You don't want to be late for Mass.
1: You shouldn't brag, but you take over. This is the best weather it's been.
11: It is. You
2: nailed it.
11: We don't say this too loudly, but yes, we are being blessed. You know that.
2: And then all Sunday afternoon.
11: And then all Sunday afternoon. Yeah, just and if you come down for Mass, you get in for free.
2: Got it.
11: If you bring a canned good, you come in for free. If you wear your kilt, or your other garb, you can get in for free.
1: Now, Jeff,
2: we got to roll, dude.
1: Okay,
2: we got to run the news.
1: There are certain people I don't want to see in kilts.
2: Oh, a lot of people we don't want to see in kilts. It's good to see you, sir, and happy Irish Fest, and keep doing what you're doing at Trefsker's. Tell us about that anniversary when it comes up, will you?
11: Call
2: us back. It is 8:30 on WMBD. 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
12: Fox News, I'm Tom Graham. More than 530 now confirmed dead following catastrophic flooding in the Himalayan mountains along the Nepal-China border. Fox's Stephanie Bennett.
13: Scientists say a glacier collapse triggered the disaster, sending an avalanche of ice, rock, and debris downstream. At least 93,000 people have been affected, according to the Red Cross.
12: The number of killed is expected to rise. President Trump holding a fundraiser in Texas as he throws his support behind Republican Senate candidate Ken Paxton, who's in a tight race with Democrat James Tallarico. President is expected to ramp up his campaign schedule as the November midterms near.
14: We are hearing some whispers of a ton of Trump travel in October, possibly as much as a Trump rally a day in the most competitive states and districts.
12: Fox's Peter Ducey at the White House. 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
15: WMBD Radio Local News, I'm Julia Bradley. One person has been arrested for first-degree murder in a fatal shooting and pedestrian crash last weekend in Peoria. Police say 20-year-old Karen Hopkins was released from a hospital yesterday, then taken in to be questioned by police. He's the only arrest made so far in connection with the incident that included the fatal shooting of 26-year-old Malik Pickett early Saturday morning. 52-year-old Gary Traylor was killed moments after the shooting, after he was struck by the alleged suspect's vehicle. In addition, Hopkins is charged with possession of a weapon by a felon and aggravated battery. Illinois will receive up to $768 million over the next 10 years as part of a settlement from Meta, the parent company of Facebook. Capital News Illinois reports the money will go towards youth mental health and online safety programming. Nearly three dozen attorneys general, including Illinois' Kwame Raoul, sued Meta in 2023 over alleged teen social media addiction. The settlement also dictates stronger restrictions for teens on Instagram and Facebook, including stronger age verification, time limits, and safeguards on mature content. The settlement abruptly ended what was to be the first of several trials spawned from the litigation. A lasting gift will benefit Peoria area students and families. The Peoria Riverfront Museum announced yesterday a $5 million endowment from the Barton Family Foundation for its Every Student initiative. It allows free access to the museum for students, their families, and teachers. Peoria Public Schools Superintendent Jerry Bell says the access can help inspire the next generation of creators.
16: We have children who have that artistic endeavor within them, that gene, if you will, and having them to come through these doors to experience firsthand what other geniuses of artistic nature have already done will be the impetus for them to have a life of an artist.
15: President and CEO John Morris says the $5 million is the largest gift ever given to the museum. More news in 30 minutes or as it breaks, and always at WMBDRadio.com.
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18: The 25 News First Alert Forecast. We're looking for a nice and sunny day out there here today. Temperature is pretty mild, although we are starting to get a little bit of humidity coming on in. But it is still a great day to get outside and enjoy. Temperatures will be into the 80s today and into tomorrow. 90s do return on Sunday, again with that humidity rolling on in. And so we are going to have summer-like heat here at the end of the weekend. I'm 25 News First Alert Meteorologist Austin Feig for WMBD Radio.
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21: The signals are flashing red at Knoxville and Forest Hill, and that is causing some slowdown, especially for southbound Knoxville from War Memorial Drive. Eastbound War Memorial Drive, not quite as bad. Now it's slowing down past Allen Road up to Sterling Glen. This announcement coming from Tazewell County that Broadway Road will be blocked beginning about 10 o'clock this morning between Springfield Road and I-155 for striping. And that's going to be blocked for about an hour and a half, they're saying. So you might want to avoid that. And if you're on the Creepcore Hill, that is tightening up both directions. That's the right lane block both ways. On the bottom of the hill, southbound at Wesley and northbound at Poplar. 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
2: See me doing it? It's Greg and Dan Show on WMBD, Greg Batt and Dan DiOrio. Yeah, leave that up, Paige. Leave that up. I love it. We're grooving today. Huey Lewis in the news. Everybody here on a Friday. Coach Wardle's coming up in a minute. I got to tell you a funny story. Dan's not in the room either, so I got a minute to tell this story. First of all, Dan's doing great today. Hey, you here? Hey, come on in. He's coming. He'll be here in a minute. I don't know who's going to let him in. Paige, go ahead and do me this favor. Go ahead and turn Dan's mic on, and then you take your headphones off. Go down there and let Coach in, okay? And then when you come back, you're going to have to turn his... Go ahead and turn his mic on. Here's the story. Today, Paige is running the board for the last couple of hours here on the Greg and Dan Show. And normally, that is my forte. That's what I've done for 21 years. And in many years prior to that, I have never hosted a show without control of the equipment.
1: Well, that's because you are a control freak.
2: 100% accurate.
1: Yeah. And I don't like to be in control. I like to be out of control.
2: Dan is more of, I'm going to sit over here and do this stuff.
1: Yeah.
2: So because of some things, I'm not going to bore you with all the details. Yeah. Oh, by the way, tomorrow we're going to be broadcasting from our friends at Morton Industries.
1: Yeah.
2: Morton Industries opening a brand new place and a wonderful opportunity for maybe you or somebody you know and love to get a new job with a very great company.
1: Yes.
2: They've got a brand new place, 2500 North Main, right across from Jonah's, kind of over there in East Peoria. We'll be there from 8 a.m. until 10 a.m. tomorrow. Mm-hmm. Please come by either while we're there or during the day. They'll be giving tours. They've got some food available for you and maybe even do on-the-spot interviews. Like, if you, like you're really interested, be prepared for that. You don't have to bring a resume or anything like that unless you want to. But we'll be doing that tomorrow here on the Greg and Dan Show. Now, what I was saying is, and Coach Wardle is texting me, he said the lights were down.
1: The what?
2: I don't know. That's what he said.
1: The street lights.
2: Street lights, maybe some stop lights or something or something. And so he's having trouble getting here.
1: By the way, so, you know, I park in the street, and I go across Adams every day. I come across it. I have not seen yet one car going west.
2: Going west.
1: It's two lane.
2: Yeah.
1: And I used to be able to just walk across because everything would go east. Now, on two lane, I still haven't seen the car going west.
2: That's interesting.
1: Isn't that?
2: That is interesting. Okay. I'm just looking at notes here.
1: Yeah.
2: He says he's at the outside door. We have people got in this building, so that door's not locked, right?
1: Although, I tell you, sometimes you got to yank on it. So tell them, yank on it.
2: Okay. Here's what's going on. So Paige has been running the board for the last couple of hours this morning.
1: Yeah.
2: And it's making me nuts. It's making me crazy. She's wonderful, and she's doing a great job.
1: You don't like it.
2: No, I don't like it. I'm sitting in a different seat.
1: Yep.
2: My microphone's all cattywampus over here.
1: Yeah.
2: I can't really see my computer. That's another issue, but I'm having...
1: But your hands aren't on the controls.
2: But the hands are not on the controls. Hey, well, hang on a second. I got to do something. Go ahead, Coach. Sit down.
0: Sit
2: down. Hey, I got to turn your mic up. Yeah, there we go. We're good.
1: Right.
0: We got Paige running the equipment today, Coach.
1: Look, we got
2: Trisha. We're off air, right?
0: No, we're on
2: no,
0: air.
2: We're on air
0: right now.
2: We're
0: so don't say
2: anything.
0: We're already on the air.
2: Hi, Coach. Good to see you.
8: Good to see you guys. How are you?
2: We had to get going.
8: And I apologize. Yes, no, thank you. Man.
2: I was reading your text. We realized that the lights are down at Knoxville and Forest Hill.
8: And that's where...
2: And that threw you off.
8: I literally got stuck there for about 10 minutes.
2: Yeah.
8: And you know, we're so spoiled in Peoria. If there's ever traffic, we don't know what to do.
2: It makes us nuts, doesn't it?
8: And I grew up in Chicago. I lived in traffic my whole life.
2: Yeah. Now
8: we lived 15 miles from the Sears Tower, 14 miles, and it would take my dad 90 minutes to get downtown to work.
1: Oh, man.
8: And here I am stuck at the light on Knoxville going, man, Greg's going to get mad. This is not good. I got to get here.
1: In Bensenville, when I was a kid, we could leave from Bensenville.
8: Yeah.
1: Get down to the Blackhawks game in 20 minutes, and within 15 years, it's 2 hours.
8: Yeah. And then, you know, when you're a few minutes late, you hit every red light downtown getting here. So
2: All right, let's go right at it. The schedule came out yesterday. It's all done, ready to roll.
8: Yeah.
2: What do you like about it?
8: I'm happy the schedule's done. It's always a process. It's it's a lot of emails, calls, texts, communication, back and forth, contracts. So... happy to get it done. I like that we're playing, you know, we're playing five potential very good teams. I mean, it's all hypothetical. You don't know who's going to play, well, have a great year, we're playing five teams that had a good year last year that are going to really challenge us.
2: And name those five.
8: Well, we got, it's, you know, North Texas, Davidson, Pacific, George Mason.
2: Okay.
8: And those four were playing Pacific twice. We actually had a really good year last year and are supposed to be really good this year. So it's, you know, some of them aren't huge names, but they're good, really good programs, and they're good coaches, and so we have our hands full. And then the good part is, like, this year we bring Davidson North Texas back for 27, which is big. Nice. But we can't get anyone to start a home-and-home here, Greg. I mean, I'm begging people. I called every high major in the Midwest to go play, you know, just won't play us. You know, we've reached out to everyone. I mean, I'm literally Cam Street on my staff works his tail off at scheduling. He sends me emails at the end of each week of who he emailed, who he texted, who he called, and their responses. And it's just, you just stay with it for months and months and months and months. And then eventually things work out in August sometimes. People have to play you. They have to play you by August. So that's why sometimes it takes a while.
2: All right. So talk us through this new team. We've got some new faces and new personalities.
8: Oh, yeah.
2: Give us some highlights and some things you're excited about.
8: Yeah, we got a lot of new guys. Returners, I love how they've improved. Dietrich Richardson looks really good. Scott Stronger has improved. Timo looks really good. Stronger, improved. Jackson Seastrux and Gustavo, who were redshirt freshmen last year, have gotten stronger and improved. And then, like, Trevon Payton and Xander O'Leary, you'll hear a lot of those two. I think they're very talented players. They're going to be physically, mentally ready to go right away, skilled, can make shots, good on the offense, very good offensive players. Josh from High Point that we got to transfer, talented 6'10", can shoot the three a little bit, very athletic. So Kyle Grill, a D2 kid we brought in, 6'6", super strong and athletic. I like this group a lot. I like coaching them every day. They're mature. They work hard. There's a togetherness to them.
2: Oh, good.
8: Really good men, of course, because we built our program on character, and that's important here in Peoria, and I know that. But I do think our competitiveness can get a little bit stronger, and I've challenged them to have that kind of alter ego when they step inside those lines and have a little bit more dog to them. If we get that, we'll be good.
1: Okay. Because every team, you can go, okay, that's the guy I can depend on to get everyone going, right?
8: Yeah.
2: Hey, Coach, you know how in the middle of a game, you have to sometimes you have to call for a zone. You know, you have to change things up. So we're doing that right now in this, because normally we just do you one big segment. But because we had lights out on Knoxville and whatever, we're going to do this. You're going to sit there for a minute. We're going to do some commercials.
8: Okay.
2: And then we're going to go back and
8: You want me to read the commercials for you?
2: I do not.
8: Okay, thank you.
2: I do not. Thank you very much. I absolutely do not. So, turn his mic off now, Paige. That would be good. Paige is running the equipment for you. You got his mic off? Okay, good. Because that guy's wild card. He's a wild card over there. Here's what's going on. William and his crew at Sun Collectors. This is a locally owned company. They are headquartered in Peoria, Sun Collectors. They're not your weekend door knocking people.
1: Nope.
2: They're smart. I'm going to say this. I don't know if they want me to say it, but I'm going to say it anyway. Once a month, this crew goes out to a restaurant and they tip a $1,000 tip to somebody.
1: Yeah.
2: Because they believe in Peoria. They believe in people around here. They are going to educate you on whether or not solar is right for your home.
1: Yeah,
2: or your business, too, by the way.
1: There's skepticism. There's people like, I don't know. I want someone not to just sit there and try to sell me,
2: right.
1: But explain it. No.
2: They are not those fast-talking people.
1: Nope.
2: They also will say, in fact, they think it's predatory to lease you that equipment. So they sell you that solar equipment. Go to this website. It is suncollectors.solar. 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
21: Still looks to be traffic signal problems here in Knoxville and Forest Hill. That southbound Knoxville delay, solid from War Memorial Drive. Northbound, not quite as bad. It's past McClure. And slow downs on the Creve Coeur Hill. That right lane is blocked in both directions. Bottom of the hill heading southbound at Wesley and northbound at the top of the hill at Poplar. And this coming from Tazewell County, that a portion of... I'm going to have to find it. It's so new. They just announced this, too, this portion of Springfield Road. Springfield Road will be blocked between Broadway, that Broadway from Springfield to I-155. That's going to be blocked starting at 10 for about an hour and a half for striping work at Broadway between Springfield and I-155. 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
1: Greg, a note from Sheila. 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
1: No.
2: Okay. 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
1: All right.
2: I hope I didn't say that out loud on the radio.
1: Easily, just an easy forecast. 84, mostly sunny, no rain today, very slight chance tomorrow. 84, partly sunny. Sunday, a little warmer, 91, partly cloudy, very slight chance of rain. Right now, 66.
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1: Right.
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2: It's Greg and Dan show on WMBD. Greg Batt and Dan DiOrio. Coach Wardle's in. From Bradley Braves, they just released the schedule yesterday. What's that first game in St. Louis? What's that?
8: That's an exhibition game. So that's a new rule. We can play Division I's teams in exhibition. So we got at St. Louis and we got SIUE coming in.
2: Oh, that's
8: Brian
2: cool.
8: Barone, good friend of mine. And
2: oh, yeah.
8: Obviously dad coach Tony
2: yeah,
8: Barone
2: dad,
8: at Bradley
2: yeah.
8: a long
2: yeah,
8: time.
2: Yeah.
8: So we love being tested. It's great we can be tested in October. And I said a quote, and I'm going to say it here. We'll know 2 weeks into our season in November what we got to get better at and where we can go and okay. how good we can be because of the competition we're playing so early
2: yeah.
8: on.
2: Yeah.
8: We'll know that with our exhibition games too.
1: And you hate to have it because he was excited about being here, but then he had an early injury. Season-ending injury. Who's How's that person doing?
2: Who are we talking about?
1: The kid, I think he was from Germany and...
8: Oh, Bulgaria. Georgie.
1: Bulgaria.
8: Georgie, yeah. We really like Georgie. 6'5", point guard.
1: Yeah.
8: Combo guard. We thought he would be an all-valley type talent. He had an unfortunate non-contact injury.
1: It happens.
8: It happens. But we got him to... He's coming back next year, and I think our fans will really enjoy him next
1: yeah.
8: year. But this team's going to be fun to watch. It's exciting times on the Hilltop. Exciting times to
2: oh
8: be at Bradley with President
2: nice.
8: Shadid.
2: Oh, my God.
8: So much is being built right now
2: yeah.
8: on campus and construction and growth. And it's great to I just had a recruit in yesterday showing him around and everything that's being added to campus. It's exciting times right
2: President
8: now.
2: President Shadid was in here earlier this week. He was wearing a hard hat. He's wearing a hard hat.
8: He's getting
2: he's,
8: things
2: he's getting
8: done.
2: The work done.
8: And, you know, there's talkers and there's doers. And yeah. I always view myself as a doer. And President Shadid's
2: yeah.
8: a doer. And I love that about
1: but
8: him.
1: But you know what? He's a lot like you as a coach is, okay, I have this, but I want everyone involved. I yeah. want everyone to feel the energy.
8: Yeah. Well, he's a former student athlete. He has that competitive edge to him. He
1: yeah.
8: wants to win.
1: Yeah.
8: And we get judged on the scoreboard. There's a winner and a loser.
2: Right.
8: And that's what I do every day. I compete. I want to win. And he's got that same mentality like Dr. Reynolds, too.
2: I know that we are. What are you looking at? What are you holding up, Danny?
1: My Jim Shadid pin.
2: Oh, your Jim Shadid freshman year baseball pin?
1: Yeah.
2: Here's something that's a non sequitur, and I'm not asking you to comment whatsoever. I just want to say these words out loud. I just saw yesterday the folks at the Civic Center released a video of all the work they've been doing in the mm-hmm. arena because they had to redo all that ice plant mm-hmm. and all that stuff. They laid 9 miles of tubing underneath that ice.
8: I had a recruit in yesterday at the arena.
2: Did you go down?
8: And we saw it.
2: Dude,
8: and
2: it's nuts.
8: They are grinding away in there
2: yeah.
8: right now, too. So.
2: And this next week, they're pouring all the concrete. But I did have this thought because they panned around, and then I see the Bradley Braves banner,
8: mm-hmm.
2: right? And I'm thinking, wow, I sure hope they're going to be done before that first game. But they will be.
8: I'm sure they will be, but
2: it won't be close.
8: We're excited. This team's going to be really fun to watch. It's going to be a very
2: Personality group. We should watch for? Because yeah, over the last few years, you've had two or three.
8: Yeah.
2: My buddy Meta, I never met him, but I just loved watching him get excited and play and be tough and all that stuff. Is there somebody like that that will probably pop out like that?
8: You know, we got some pretty chill personalities. I think you'll see a lot more from Dietrich and Timo this year. But
2: Dietrich has got a big personality.
8: Yeah.
2: He
8: Trevon
2: does.
8: Payton, yeah. I hope.
2: Okay.
8: He's coming out of his shell. He played at Arkansas Pine Bluff last year.
2: Okay.
8: He's going to be a big part of our team, and he's a very good player. And I think one of the things I got to do as a coach is I got to get these guys where they feel be yourself, be passionate, show emotion, because our fan base loves that.
2: We do love
1: yeah.
2: it.
8: We love blue-collar,
2: love
8: tough,
2: yep.
8: together, fun-loving,
2: run into
8: passionate
2: the crowd and high
8: players
2: five
8: and competitors.
2: And stuff. Yeah.
8: I think you'll see some of that with our guys, especially,
2: cool.
8: you know, we got young guys coming off the bench that I think have a lot of that, so that's going to be fun, too.
2: Cool.
1: What about Dietrich? Because I saw him last year. I go, sometimes pushes it a little sloppy with the ball, but when he was on there, I go, man, there's almost this it factor.
8: Yeah.
1: Like,
8: yeah.
1: You're waiting for something to happen.
8: Yeah, he has high major athleticism and explosiveness. Everyone, you know, it's hard to play as a freshman now,
1: yeah,
8: more than ever with the NIL and the portal.
2: Right.
8: So he just had to get physically better, stronger.
2: Yeah,
8: he had to learn the game even at a higher level and just improve his three-point shooting. He has done all that.
1: Wow.
8: And he's a great young man.
2: That's
8: his
2: exciting.
8: Mom's done a wonderful job with him. And so I'm excited for him. And actually, Max Gaspar, I haven't even talked about Max, the kid we signed from Spain once
2: yeah.
8: Georgie got hurt. He's a good player. He knows how to play.
2: Nice.
8: He's got great IQ, great feel. I'm excited to see where this team goes. Very competitive, but You know, we'll know a lot. Like I said, by the second week of November, middle of November, end of November, we're going to know a lot about this team.
1: You were kind of ahead of the game overseas, and now everyone's overseas. Yeah. But you get some jewels in there, right?
8: Yeah, it was coming. I mean, it was coming because basketball's so worldwide, and now everyone has 4 to 5 international guys on their roster. Everyone does.
2: All right, go to BradleyBraves.com for all the info to start getting season tickets lined up or group tickets or however you're going to do it. If you're going to bring a bunch of kids, get that all taken care of. The ticket people are terrific. They'll help you with anything. Good to see you, Coach. I'm excited.
8: Thank you, guys. Great to see you.
2: We'll see you in St. Louis. I want to go to that St. Louis game. Is that October 23rd?
8: Yes, it is. Friday night.
2: All right, man. Yeah. Perfect. It's good to see you. That's Coach Brian Wardle. We will see you tomorrow. We're going to be broadcasting. Morton Industries has a brand new plant in East Peoria of 2500 North Main, right across from Jonah's. And we will be there from 8 a.m. until 10 a.m. And they're looking for people to work. Talk about a good organization. Reminds me of Coach's organization.
1: Yeah.
2: Morton Industries is a team group. They believe in that. And they want you to be part of it if you can. And you can either stop by tomorrow or tune in. We'll tell you how to get the job, man. All right, we're going to roll, and we'll see you in the morning right here on WMBD. 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We do like hearing from you when you're out and about. It's news time. Let's go Fox News first, and then Julia Bradley on WMBD.

0: Tel Aviv.
1: President Trump posted to his Truth Social account last night saying that Iran is begging for a deal and is a failing nation. Iranian officials pushed back against that this morning, the country's foreign minister writing on X. Putting diplomacy back on track isn't impossible. It hinges on U.S. understanding of one simple fact. Pressure doesn't work. But the pressure is certainly building economically. We are seeing long gas lines in Iran, and we know that inflation is rampant.
0: Observers say another change is that the war has left Iran with a more radical leadership bent on controlling the Strait of Hormuz. It's also pushed up oil and gas prices. U.S. crude is down this morning, though, about 1% at $82.30 a barrel. But that's about $15 more than it was before the war. And AAA says the national average for gas is $4.09 a gallon, more than a dollar higher. In the Himalayas, the number killed in the devastating flash flood in Nepal and Tibet tops 550, with 1,500 missing, including 90 Americans. Fox's Chanley Painter reports.
2: And because of the destruction and weather, rescue efforts have been hindered. Dozens of bridges were decimated into some 25 miles of roads washed away. And President Trump says that country will get what it needs.
3: We've spoken to the leadership, and we let them know anything they want will happen.
0: And jurors in the Lindsay Clancy murder trial in Massachusetts are deliberating for a second day as they try to decide if she is criminally responsible for killing her three young children or was in the throes of a postpartum psychosis. 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
4: WMBD Radio Local News, I'm Julia Bradley. Illinois State Police hit more than 25 locations across the Peoria area yesterday, tracking down offenders dodging registration rules. 16 people are now behind bars and nearly 20 more have been forced back into compliance. When these offenders go off the grid, it leaves a dangerous gap in the local safety net. Beyond those registration checks, the sweep also turned up arrests for drugs, outstanding warrants, and even a stolen vehicle. Peoria's Irish Fest is back this weekend. Dan Haney says there'll be plenty of Irish music, dancing, and Celtic culture on the riverfront.
5: We've got such great performing acts and vendors, food vendors, beverages. It turns into quite the enjoyable, fun time at the riverfront.
4: Peoria Irish Fest kicks off today at 4. 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For the full schedule, go to our website. There were no injuries after a garage fire in the 1500 block of West Virginia last night in Peoria. Officials say the fire was caused by improper disposal of smoking materials. Peoria Fire reminds residents to properly extinguish smoking materials and dispose of them in a safe, non-combustible container and never leave them unattended. More news in 30 minutes or as it breaks, and always at WMBDRadio.com.
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7: The 25 News First Alert Forecast. We're looking for a nice and sunny day out there here today. Temperature is pretty mild, although we are starting to get a little bit of humidity coming on in. But it is still a great day to get outside and enjoy. Temperatures will be into the 80s today and into tomorrow. 90s do return on Sunday, again with that humidity rolling on in. And so we are going to have summer-like heat here at the end of the weekend. I'm 25 News First Alert Meteorologist Austin Feig for WMBD Radio.
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5: Jack Armstrong and Joe Getty.
6: Armstrong and Getty.
7: And now, he. Armstrong and Getty.
8: A new survey finds that 15% of the country will bet on football this year, while the other 85% are completely broke from betting on football last year.
9: The remaining games of a youth football season in Tennessee were canceled recently after parents of opposing teams got into a fight, and one man allegedly brandished a gun, while in Texas, that's just a 5-yard penalty.
8: Apparently, Amazon has a policy not to show ads for alcohol, which means there are no beer commercials during their football games. Now, I don't know why Amazon does that, because drunk people ordering stuff on Amazon is 90% of their business.
10: That's interesting. They took a stand of no beer commercials during games, which have been driving football games since I was a child. Wonder why they decided they needed to do that. Is Bezos got some sort of history with booze I don't know about that? That seems crazy. It's like the most lucrative advertising thing. I mean, look at the Super Bowl every year. Always the Budweiser commercials often are the biggest commercials of the whole game. And he decided, no, we're not going to have beer commercials. What?
11: Because they don't do it on their website. What does the one thing have to do with the other?
10: I don't know. That's interesting. Oh. Not important, but I just find it interesting. Oh. I guess I admire that those of you who are such big NFL fans, not only will some of you watch a preseason game, but go to them. Spend the money to go to them. Drive through traffic, park, go in there, sit there and watch a game in person, because a lot of people do. Mm-hmm. I've seen several of them where the place is packed. So, cool. That's how big the NFL is. You do not get packed stands for NBA preseason games like you do for the NFL.
11: You do in Major League Baseball.
10: Yeah, it's kind of a different thing, though, for some reason. It's kind of like a cultural, it's a different location. It's like a vacation.
11: Yeah, and exactly, yeah. And you get closer and the stadiums are smaller, et cetera, mm-hmm. et cetera.
10: So I wanted you to hear this before you heard it through the mainstream news, because you might be misled. For instance, ABC News had this as their headline. A Florida grand jury found that Republican Governor Ron DeSantis misappropriated $10 million in taxpayer money it diverted to a charity run by his wife and was later used for political purposes. As you're about to hear, for ABC News, once a well-respected one of the gatekeepers of all that is, you know, good and true in America, to run that paragraph is just unbelievable. A Florida grand jury found nobody was charged with anything. This is leaked testimony from a grand jury where nobody was charged. The way you put it here makes it sound like a case is moving forward. It is not.
11: And there's no defense in a grand jury. It's just allegations.
10: Which is the main reason, as we all learned through the whole Epstein file release fiasco, why you can't be releasing grand jury testimony.
11: Right.
10: That's just absolutely amazing.
11: Right. And look, it's not as cut and dried as this in most cases, but it can be as simple as, Joe Getty, we believe you murdered Jack Armstrong. I'd say, I was in London that day. Oh, dang, sorry. But
10: right.
11: Joe Getty was accused of blah, blah, blah.
10: Okay, so here's the New York Post version of it, and then we'll hear from Governor DeSantis himself responding to this story. The DeSantis administration misappropriated funds when it sent $10 million from a Medicaid settlement to the Casey DeSantis-aligned Hope Florida Foundation, a grand jury found according to a leaked report. Yet because the grand jury was unable to identify a clear-cut culprit for misappropriation, it didn't recommend anyone be criminally charged, according to a copy of the report obtained by CBS News. Oh, I should have thrown
11: Wow, thank God, signed Gavin Newsom.
10: I should have thrown in at some point. I don't think this looks good. I don't like the way ABC handled that paragraph, making it sound like it's a crime, clearly, and here we go, and where's a trial happening. But I don't like this story at all. The fact that his wife's running a charity and $10 million got anywhere near it is not, I don't dig this at all. Despite our finding that the money was misappropriated, this is from the grand jury stuff, why they didn't move forward. Despite, and this should never come out, but despite our finding that the money was misappropriated, we find insufficient evidence to charge anyone criminally. Nobody will take responsibility for deciding the $10 million of taxpayer money would go to Hope Florida, that's her charity, or had any memory of who made it. That's, you know, that's kind of like the, I didn't charge Joe Biden because he's a kindly old man with a bad memory and who would buy it. Doesn't mean a crime didn't happen. We just can't nail it down.
11: Well, certainly highly unethical behavior.
10: Yeah, and I don't like it
11: I'm going to be bipartisan here. Everybody's friggin' doing it, and it's gross. This circular financing of family, charity, public finance, corporations that give you, you know, campaign contributions in turn for a wink and a nod. And just the Clintons set the standard with the phony Clinton Foundation. And now everybody's doing it. The Bidens do it. The Trumps do it. DeSantis is doing it. Gavin Newsom and his Marxist wife have absolutely perfected it. That's what politics is. That's what government is now. It's a giant for-profit scheme. But let's make it bigger. Soon we'll have a utopia.
10: You don't have to do it, you realize. You don't have to have your wife get some sort of charity that ends up mixed up with taxpayer money going to various things. You don't have to do that.
11: It could be the classic appearance of impropriety thing where the charity turns out to be remarkably effective and efficient in its stated goals. People see it and they think, wow, they're doing a lot of good. We're going to contribute to something this year. Let's contribute to that charity. That happens to be tied to the governor. Really? Wow. I had no idea. I mean, you never know. That's why it was to be avoided for most of the nation's history.
10: To be fair to DeSantis, and I think this smells horrible, but to be fair to DeSantis, we'll play him in just a second. And he hasn't been charged with anything, and it doesn't look like he's going to be. Going on from what the grand jury said, we recognize that this would be an impediment to the criminal prosecution, the fact that they couldn't find anybody who had any memory of who made the decision on the $10 million, so they didn't move forward. We recognize that this would be an impediment to criminal prosecution, the report added. While we can't prove who is responsible, we can plainly see that the taxpayer money was misused for political purposes, and we would like to see changes made to prevent this from happening again.
11: Fair enough.
10: Yeah, but that ain't good.
11: Yeah.
10: It might be horrible. It doesn't look good. It could be okay, but it might be horrible.
11: Yeah, I'd like to know more about why they say it was improperly granted or a couple of those pejorative words in there. Right. I'd like to know what they mean by that. And I'm a big Ron DeSantis fan, but I think the whole thing stinks.
10: Hope Florida, going on from the New York Post story, Hope Florida somehow got $10 million. Hope Florida, again, is her charity, Mrs. DeSantis. Hope Florida somehow got $10 million of the $67 million available to Florida in a settlement from the healthcare firm Centente Corporation and a Sunshine State agency for overbilling taxpayers for prescription drugs. So somehow that money, $10 million of that, went to Hope Florida. So it was a big settlement with the state over something. And then $10 million of that money that should have gone into the general fund or something went to his wife's charity?
11: No, I don't think you can make that assumption. It could be that the settlement said it would go to charitable endeavors that have to do with the sin that was committed.
10: Okay.
11: I suspect so.
10: Again, to be fair, we ought to let Ron DeSantis explain. Here he is.
6: What you just said is a lie. There was no diversion of any Medicaid funds. That was a private settlement where a company made a private contribution to a DSO affiliated with one of the state agencies. And so don't lie. Don't get it wrong.
10: Okay, I wonder why the grand jury couldn't nail that down or didn't nail that down. Don't know. And I don't know that there's anything bad happening here. It just certainly could be. Let him roll on there, Michael.
6: The whole reason people tried to make hay of this was they were trying to use it to smear the First Lady of Florida, my wife. So the media, are you going to take those articles where you put her picture and were trying to insinuate that somehow she was involved with something wrong? None of these guys did anything wrong. But I'll be interested to see if you will correct that lie and if you will tell the truth and acknowledge that you were trying to smear her by implication and there was zero basis to do it.
10: Here's my guess. More information will come out today that will clarify this one way or the other.
11: I was going to say, there are so many weasel words in the stories from the papers, even the grand jury. It was tied to her. All right. Tied how closely? Did she draw a salary? Is it one of 50 charities that are financed by some nonprofit she started? Or is it the only one? I just...
10: Right.
11: Weasel words.
10: Let's go back to how we started with ABC's headline on this and how ridiculous. A Florida grand jury found that Republican Governor Ron DeSantis had misappropriated $10 million in taxpayer money it diverted to a charity run by his wife and later was used for political purposes. That's a hell of a thing for ABC News to say.
11: Wow
10: is right.
11: Darkest possible interpretation.
10: Yep.
11: I'm kind of curious to hear from the Florida AG. Can we hear him, Michael?
12: This is another politicized, weaponized attack by a far-left Democrat state attorney in Tallahassee who wanted to smear and attack the DeSantises. Nobody did anything wrong.
10: I'm giving Ron DeSantis and his wife a lot of benefit of the doubt because he's lived his life a certain way and acted a certain way. And so, you know, you get that. Just like, you know, friends you know where you know them. So if something hinky came along, you would lean toward thinking it wasn't true until proven true. I'm that way with Ron DeSantis. What was my butt? I had a butt. I don't remember what the butt was. It doesn't matter.
11: Nice Boston butt. It's my favorite cut of pork. You slow smoke that thing.
10: They actually
11: taste it every so often.
10: That's what they actually call it?
11: Boston butt, yeah.
10: I don't know if I want to eat something called a butt.
11: Not to be confused
10: I don't like that
11: Southeast Streetwalkers.
10: I don't like that clip at all.
11: Speaking of Ron DeSantis, he is at the forefront of the discussion right now over the flock cameras and the balance between...
10: As a diversion from his misappropriation of funds to his wife.
11: I don't think so, no. The balancing act between safety and liberty, surveillance versus, liberty... probably got to dive more into that. He had some really interesting things to say.
10: And we need to revisit one of my worst moments on radio that happened last hour. I would like to hear again and try to figure out what happened with my brain. Maybe I need to see a neurologist today. So all that on the way. Stay here.
13: Armstrong and Getty.
10: Hey, Armstrong and Getty here, and if you're up before dawn and still at it when the sun goes down, you've got the kind of grit that made this country great.
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10: Got to get the rhythm going. I'm sure I'll get the rhythm going, but both kids being back in school this week has been absolutely kicking my Boston butt. No doubt about that. Trying to figure out the whole meals, pick up, drop off, homework, breakfast, you know, something to take for lunch in the morning. The schedule is killing me, but I'm sure I'll get into a groove.
11: Yeah, it does take a minute.
10: Oh.
11: Yeah, yikes.
10: Things fall through the cracks then all the time, too. I feel horrible about that. You didn't sign my whatever for the... you know, that sort of thing. Michael, you've been pushing this particular thing on us all week long.
25: I have been. I enjoyed it. It made me smile.
10: What is it?
25: TV weatherman. He's live on the air, and he completely loses it.
10: Do we know why? Does that matter?
25: I think that'll be explained later.
10: Okay.
26: Sorry, we're having a little bit of a scene off screen. And resulting in the chance for a few bits of storms in some spots. We got to finish up this weather right now. I've never had this happen before. Oh, jeez. All right, let me get it together real quick. Josh, please take it.
0: What happened to professionalism, Patrick? Thanks, buddy.
10: He's drunk or high or something, or it must have been the most amusing thing that's ever happened on planet Earth.
11: Oh, you know how it goes. You try to stop laughing, and it makes you laugh more.
10: Hmm. So is he going to explain now what he was laughing at?
11: Well, do we want to hear this? All right.
26: It was actually something that I was trying to prank Josh on that kind of backfired. We were, Zoe, our producer, and I were making fun of Josh during the middle of our commercial break. And Zoe made the Charlie Brown kind of wah, wah, wah, wah,
1: yeah,
26: wah sound.
1: Yeah, sure.
26: And so I pulled it up on a video in the Weather Center. Thought it was a 5-second video, you know, quick sound just to egg Josh on a little bit.
1: Yep.
26: Turned out it was one of those hour-long compilations where it just periodically plays it every couple minutes.
1: Okay.
26: And so I didn't realize that. I go do my live, you know, forecast after a minute and a half of not hearing anything, and then 20 seconds in we start getting the Charlie Brown wah-wah-wah-wah sound.
11: Sad trombone.
26: I tried to get through it. Josh had to leave the studio. Right.
10: That seems like enough of an explanation.
11: Okay.
10: So have an
11: you know what, you're doing TV weather in Bangor, Maine.
10: Have a good time.
11: Yeah, you're in single A ball.
10: Have a little
11: fun.
10: You
11: know, get your gig down. Learn how to point at the occluded front while not actually looking at it. Everybody's fine.
10: Yeah. So there's a little bit of an explanation for something we mentioned earlier. So Trump truthed out yesterday. I don't remember which he did first. At some point, it was just a picture of him, and it said greatest president of all time. Then there was the best Republican presidents of all time, and it was a pyramid with all these various Republican presidents, you know, more at the bottom, working up toward the top. And he was at the very top with right below him on the pyramid, Lincoln and Reagan. But he was the better Republican president than both of them. And so you might be wondering where the heck this came from. And then he got to presidents, all the presidents, and he still was the number one president.
11: Yes.
10: CNN SSRS did a survey of Republicans. And keeping in mind, there aren't that many Republicans or Democrats anymore. It's the smallest number ever of Republicans and Democrats, people that want to be identified with either one of those parties. Everybody else calls themselves an independent or a something else or a declined state. It's just it's really kind of interesting that so many people do not want to be associated with the two parties that run our politics.
11: Yeah, the duopoly.
10: But anyway, a survey of people who still call themselves Republicans. What Republican president do you most admire? Lincoln? 8%, Reagan 18%, Trump 53%. So that was the poll he saw that caused him to do that. Among Republicans who were polled, he trounces Reagan and Lincoln. Lincoln's barely in the running. So what do you do with that information as a political scientist, Joe?
11: You take whatever measures you see necessary to protect yourself and your family for the inevitable end of our union.
10: You have ammunition and canned goods? Is that what you're saying?
11: Yeah, essentially. Yeah. Yeah.
10: Wow.
11: Whatever else you deem appropriate.
10: Isn't that something?
11: Surveillance gear, vicious dogs. Not going to give you the whole list. Yeah.
10: God, you can be MAGA and love Trump all you want, but you don't have to rank him above Lincoln to make your point. Do you?
11: Oh, boy, these are odd times, silly times.
2: Armstrong and Getty.
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5: Fox News, I'm CJ Papa. Verdict watching the Lindsey Clancy murder trial.
6: Thank you again for following those instructions. And at this time, you may resume your deliberations. Thank you.
5: Judge William Sullivan from the bench in Plymouth, Massachusetts, speaking to the panel of nine women and three men on day two of their deliberations in the fate of the mom accused of killing her three children. A race against time to find people still alive in Nepal while more rain is on the way following the massive mudslide.
7: A tourism ministry source told Reuters that 117 tourists have been rescued as of this morning, including two Americans. But time is ticking as more storms are likely over the weekend.
5: Nepal Flood Authority says at least 547 people are dead. That is Fox's Stephanie Bennett reporting. 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
8: WMBD Radio Local News. I'm Julia Bradley. One person has been arrested for first-degree murder in the fatal shooting and pedestrian crash last weekend in Peoria. Police say 20-year-old Caron Hopkins was released from a hospital yesterday, then taken in to be questioned by police. He's the only arrest made so far in connection with the incident that included the fatal shooting of 26-year-old Malik Pickett early Saturday morning. 52-year-old Gary Traylor was killed moments after the shooting after he was struck by the alleged suspect's vehicle. In addition, Hopkins is charged with possession of a weapon by a felon and aggravated battery. Whether you're Irish or not, everyone's welcome at this weekend's Peoria Irish Fest. Dan Haney says they'll open the gates today at 4 o'clock.
9: We'll be open till 11, both Friday and Saturday. We open at 12 on Saturday. We have the Mass at 10:30 on Sunday, and entry on Sunday is free as long as you bring a canned good to come to Mass.
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28: The 25 News First Alert Forecast. We're looking for a nice and sunny day out there here today. Temperature is pretty mild, although we are starting to get a little bit of humidity coming on in. But it is still a great day to get outside and enjoy. Temperatures will be into the 80s today and into tomorrow. 90s do return on Sunday, again with that humidity rolling on in. And so we are going to have summer-like heat here at the end of the weekend. I'm 25 News First Alert Meteorologist Austin Feig for WMBD Radio.
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1: We've seen instances where some bad actors have misused technology.
2: In Arizona, it's an issue in the governor's race.
3: Some of our law enforcement agencies and officers backing away.
2: In San Diego, a protester dressed as Darth Vader is speaking out against them.
4: The emperor is a fan of Flock, and we must continue utilizing Flock technologies.
2: Nationwide, political pressure is building against the widespread deployment of 120,000 AI-powered Flock cameras that record and analyze license plates and vehicle characteristics.
5: 120,000 AI Flock cameras. Wow.
6: Before we get into the constitutional ethical minefield, as a provider of and consumer of media, I find myself thinking, dude dressing up as Darth Vader does not justify his being included in a very short sample of the opinions on the topic. But it got him on the news because he dressed as Darth Vader. On the other hand, I'm really glad they put him in the report because that's very funny. Now back to the threat to our liberties. Pressure is building nationwide, as Rich Edson reported there on Fox News. Ron DeSantis just came out and said that the use of the automated license plate readers, the Flock cameras, has gotten, quote, out of control. And he says, quote, no one's been stronger on law enforcement than me, but I don't want to have this become a surveillance state. And as I work my way through this particular account of the debate, I think they raised some of the really salient points that we need to look at.
5: I realize that I am in the minority on this, and
6: you are.
5: And I'm going to lose this battle.
6: Maybe you are. Yeah.
5: It's stunning to me. I mean, I think it wouldn't even be a close call if you could explain to the founding fathers or whoever, going back that long.
6: Yeah.
5: The idea of the government keeping track of your whereabouts like this would just be a clear hell no.
6: Well, we'll just use it when we need it.
5: Yeah, I wanted to throw
6: James Madison would swing his little fist to your head if you said that.
5: I would hold him
6: before we
5: him out by his head. Hey, calm down,
6: boy,
5: James.
6: Like he's your 8-year-old brother. Yeah. very briefly, and then we can get into whatever you want to get into. Flock, the largest supplier of this sort of technology, and there are others, but they have 120,000 cameras in 49 states capturing 20 billion license plates per month. And more, also dents and bumper stickers and what have you.
5: And I think the founding fathers, understanding history, they did know that one of the tensions for free people and the problems with democracies and all governments has been people being willing to trade away freedom for security over time, to where then it becomes, it all falls apart. But I wanted to throw this in because I haven't mentioned it. I'm uncomfortable talking about it because I've utilized it and people have done me favors and I don't want to get anybody in trouble. But many times in my life, going back decades with lots of different people at different levels of law enforcement, have done me favors on getting me information they shouldn't have gotten. Like, let me look that guy up for you, or that woman, or whatever. So, a coworker, boss, ex-boyfriend of somebody I'm dating, whatever it is. I've had that happen a dozen times in my life where they get me information they shouldn't have gotten because they have access to it. I appreciate
6: those
5: the fact
6: of us
5: that,
6: with daughters and friends in law enforcement might know what you're talking about.
5: Right. I imagine I'm not the only person who's had this experience. So you're going to tell me, since a lot of us have had this experience, that these assurances that, no, we'll only use the Flock cameras if somebody's broken the law and blah, blah, blah. Come on.
6: Yeah. That's where the conversation is clearly headed. DeSantis wants to review how Florida communities in the state are using it. And he also, and this is a great laboratory of democracy thing, he wants a thorough review of New Hampshire, because New Hampshire has, I guess, one of the more well-developed sets of laws restricting how these cameras are used in the state. So I appreciate that, and I appreciate everybody having the conversation in a serious way. And of course, the argument is supporters of the technology say it helps police catch criminals. I realize this is all ABC 123 friends, but I thought I'd lay it out for you.
5: That makes me so angry. I just like reflexively get angry about the, yeah, but it helps us catch criminals as your opening argument. Yeah, we could put we could have cameras on everything all the time and eliminate crime. We could get crime to zero if we wanted soon with the technology that's going to exist.
6: Yeah, so a lot of preparation for crime is inside people's homes, too. So we'll need cameras in everybody's homes. Yeah.
5: But as cheap as cameras have gotten, and once you get AI involved, you could eliminate crime.
6: Yeah.
5: 100%. True. So that's the, what do you call that as a argument technique, taking it to the absurd length. But since it's possible to do that, obviously we have to draw the line somewhere. So your opening argument doesn't mean anything to me. We could stop crimes.
6: Right, right. Reductio ad absurdum or reductio ad aholum. What would an a-hole do with this technology? And I'm serious about that.
5: Is that the Latin?
6: Oh, yeah, absolutely. I studied it for decades. I thought this was very interesting. Then I'll get to my point. A bipartisan group of lawmakers. Listen to this gallery, would you? Bernie Sanders. Them oligarchs are still coming rapidly, Bernie. Keep your eyes open. But Bernie Sanders, Democrat Delia Ramirez of Illinois, whose act I do not know, but Democrats of Illinois ain't no moderates. They're generally criminals. And Thomas Massey, for God's sake, a Republican of Kentucky. Also Josh Hawley, Missouri Republican and showboater, but brilliant. Sent a letter to the Flock CEO saying he planned to investigate how the company collects data and who's able to access it. Congress never authorized the network your industry has built. I'm not sure Congress needs to, but...
5: Which is horrifying.
6: Right, right. But then he said the thing that I thought was really interesting and persuasive. Your company's internal policies are, in practice, the only safeguards for hundreds of millions of Americans. So Flock, because Flock says, hey, look, and I actually believe firmly for reasons of profit that Flock is serious when they say, we want to restrict this to its proper uses. We don't want people abusing it. We don't want deputies stalking their ex-girlfriends with this or whatever, because that is the number one headwind against their success as a company. So I believe they are sincere. But the problem is, getting back to the founding fathers, not only does this country not, was it not founded on a benefit of the doubt toward government officials? It was founded on 180 degrees the opposite.
5: Yeah, they aren't angels.
6: Always assume they will do the wrong thing and build a system that safeguards yourself against it, because they will always, always, always do the wrong thing if you give them enough latitude.
5: What I don't get is how people can't project into a different administration or the future a little bit. Okay, so maybe you trust your current sheriff, city council, governor, whatever it is, but they're not going to be in charge forever. And you get this surveillance state going. It's not hard to imagine the woke-pocalypse going, if this technology existed during the woke-pocalypse, going like a half step further to where people who are misgendering people, we need to know their locations.
6: Well, how I think
5: and keep track of them and charge started. Them with something. Remember, it was a law, or it was going to become a law in California, misgendering people. And then you keep tracking of people of where they're going, and they're part of the crowd that misgenders people.
6: Yeah, that absolutely could happen. I think the 1 foot putt would have been during COVID, because you'd make the argument that millions of people are dying. I mean, we don't have an option here. Yeah,
5: kidding. So you got the cameras everywhere catching you without a mask. Where's your car? Come and arrest you. Give you a ticket or whatever.
6: Exactly. 1 foot putt. I mean, how many people would have predicted, say, 18 months ago, 2 years ago, that there would be a dedicated Islamist / Marxist running New York City, for instance, to your point? It's just absolutely too dangerous. Now, the question, I think the operative question for people who do think about these things is, can they design a system of limitations on its use that is foolproof enough to justify its awesome, and I mean that in the traditional, not the modern sense, as in awe-inspiring and terrifying, powers of surveillance? Is there a system that airtight that can be imposed on this that it makes it okay that it's so omnipresent and clearly I mean, it's not, this would lead us toward a surveillance state. No, this is a surveillance state. Is there such a system? Could it be designed and implemented? I don't think so.
5: No, I'm a clear no. And one of the reasons I'm glad this is, conversation is finally being had, it's beyond a little troubling that all these cameras got put in place and all of our license plates have been being swiped for all these years before we got to the conversation. How does a government get the surveillance state going like this before we ever get to decide whether we want it or not? That's horrifying. But I'm glad we're having this conversation now because the technology, particularly with cheap cameras and AI, we're going to have to deal with this like today because, like I keep saying, pretty soon there's going to be cameras everywhere. I always talk about my Tesla, cameras all around it. When I get in my car after I leave work today, I'll have 8 clips of videos of people that walked by my car. When yeah. every car has that many cameras and every building has a camera on every pole and everything like that, you'll be on video every second you're not in your home.
6: It's a lot like Europe. London in particular is you can't go anywhere. You're not on camera practically.
5: New York is already that way, I know.
6: Well, right. And they've used their powers in many cases for evil, not good, in rooting out people who dare say something politically incorrect or what have you. So, you know, I was going to point out Europe, wonderful architecture, terrible governance. It does have certain laws like your data is your own. You have to opt in for people to get your data. And I like that.
5: No kidding. Why don't we have that? Well, because the biggest lobbyists to the government have been the big tech companies for quite a few years now.
6: Yeah, but a very brief digression. Roe v. Wade, at the heart of the case was the argument that the Bill of Rights has a penumbra, a gray area. It hints at the fact that we have a right to privacy. And the constitutional argument deciding Roe v. Wade was, yeah, there really is a right to privacy in there. If you take it all together, clearly. And this relates to a woman's privacy and her right to control what's in her own body. That was a nickel version of Roe v. Wade. We either need an incredibly controversial Supreme Court decision or some sort of act of Congress and or new amendment that says we have the right not to be surveilled except in very narrow circumstances. It's got to be a broad sweeping right, much like free speech, to deal with this. I don't see any other solution.
7: Control your soul's desire for freedom.
5: Yes, that's what you need to start thinking. That's, we might as well live in China. I'll bet Xi watches some of this stuff. President Xi over in China says, wow, they're doing the same thing we do, just like under a different guise. Okay.
6: We're winning, he's saying to himself. Yeah, the difference between us and them is vanishing and soon,
5: right?
6: You know. 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
6: 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Woof.
5: So you think maybe I'm not as lonely as I think on this whole flock cameras thing? Because I feel like most people lean toward the, yeah, but you can solve crime, so.
6: Nah, I think there's a substantial minority on our side of this. But it's one of those. It's one of those issues where people are fairly easy to sway if you hit them with the right argument. And the Constitution, well, the Constitution hasn't, I'd have to think good and hard about this if you could build a case that this stuff oversteps some sort of bounds. Because the presumption forever has been if you're in public, you have no expectation of privacy. But electronic surveillance is something the founding fathers did not anticipate. And I usually reject those arguments. That was a long time ago, man. The modern world is totally different. But in this way, it is. You can see somebody through their fence, through their walls, into their home with various pieces of equipment, and you've never crossed their threshold, to quote English common law.
5: The CEO of Panda Express reacting to complaints that his food isn't authentic Chinese, among other important issues we can get to. Stay tuned.
6: What?
0: Armstrong and Getty.
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5: So, I haven't heard this. Apparently, the CEO of Panda Express, which we had just the other night, is responding to complaints that their food is not authentic Chinese. If his response isn't no effing kidding, I don't know what he's wasting his time on. But anyway.
6: Shut up. That should be his response.
5: Here's his response.
19: I take no offense at all. You know, I don't know what authenticity is. Mm. There's so many cuisines out there. Whatever sells, our guests make that decision.
5: What's his accent? Is he actually Andrew Cheng? Is he actually Chinese? Did a Chinese guy start Panda Express? Or is he just running it now?
6: Sure, why not? Yeah. Yeah, our customers decide. Duh, obviously. China's a gigantic nation of many cuisines, as he points out. Shut up, again.
5: Well,
6: in brief, shut up.
5: I don't know what authentic Chinese food is. If Ying Ma was here, who grew up in China, she'd say authentic for me was the neighborhood cat that we just drowned.
6: Right.
5: Because that's literally right. What they ate, but...
6: Well, and somebody in Brownsville, Texas, has a different opinion on authentic American cuisine than a guy living in Maine.
5: Mm-hmm.
6: And I could go on.
5: You guys turned me around because I thought Panda Express, I'd never eaten there in my life, really, for some reason. And I always thought it was like cheap, crappy food. And you guys explained to me that, no, it's pretty good. And so then we started eating there. And, yeah, my kids absolutely love it.
21: Mm-hmm. I love the Panda.
5: What do you get from Panda?
21: I get the orange chicken.
5: Yeah, that's pretty good. I'm trying to get chicken to get protein because I'm on Zepbound. What do you get, Joe?
6: Oh, it's been ages. I liked it.
5: Oh, you're too good for Panda Express.
21: Yeah.
6: Gotcha. Yes,
5: all right.
6: That's correct.
5: Right.
6: No, I'm trying to remember.
5: What do people prepare you that's closest to Panda Express?
6: It was kind of Mongolian beefish, the one that I really liked. I don't remember what it was called.
21: Mm.
6: Salt and pepper... Something or other.
21: It doesn't come under a cloche. It's below him.
5: Exactly.
6: I don't even know what that word is.
5: Is that that big metal steel thing
21: that
5: they have in movies?
21: That's the big metal dome that they pull.
5: Yeah. I don't know if I've ever actually seen one, but yeah.
6: Cloche, but no cigar.
5: So you sit down in the evening and somebody sets it down and pulls up that big metal thing.
6: Not somebody, my butler.
5: And then you're either pleased or you are not pleased. And everybody is sitting there nervous awaiting your response.
6: Yes, indeed. Yes.
22: You got to get the teriyaki chicken, Jack.
5: Oh, okay.
22: Very good.
21: Yeah.
5: What's most amazing to me about Panda Express is get this tiny little box and you think, that's not enough food for me. And then you open it up and pour it on your plate and it's like five times as big. It's like a magic trick. How do they pack it all in there?
6: It's like one of those packing cubes that I've just discovered for packing. You suck the air out of it and then it expands.
5: Or if you've ever had bed in a box, it comes in this little thing, the mattress. It's like, that's a bed. And you open it up. That's the way Panda Express is. Look, I got a giant plate of orange chicken.
6: Responding to the accusation that it's not authentic Chinese food. Shut up!
5: Would be a perfectly good response. I was reading this thing in the Free Press. I don't know if you know much about this. Cloud seeding is actually happening a lot more than we realized. Tech people controlling the weather. Another thing we haven't had a lot of discussion about is this a good idea, messing with the weather?
6: Rain thievery is an issue we will discuss.
5: Well, there's a limited amount.
6: All right. It was going to fall on Oregon and move down and fall less on California, but Washington State thought we want all of it.
5: Interesting. Wow, that's happening more than I thought. We'll talk about that and other stuff.
23: Armstrong and Getty.
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25: The jurors have a question. I'm Carmen Roberts, Fox News. The jury in the Lindsey Clancy murder trial in Massachusetts sends a question to the judge as they deliberate for a second day. Fox's Nate Foy is outside the courthouse in

0: is still too high.
1: Price stability is not self-executing, nor is inflation necessarily mean reverting. It's the Fed's job to deliver stable prices, no excuses.
0: And speaking at the central bank's annual symposium in Jackson Hole, Warsh suggested the Fed may have to raise interest rates in the coming months to reach its 2% target. Inflation has remained elevated amid tariff wars and the conflict with Iran. Stocks are now higher, the Dow up 228 points, the Nasdaq gaining 156. And as rescue teams in Nepal and Tibet work to find survivors from the catastrophic flooding, the death toll climbs to at least 579 and the number missing soars to almost 2,000, U.S. State Department spokesman Tommy Pigott tells Fox News.
2: We have, at this point in time, no knowledge of any U.S. citizen deaths. We acted immediately to provide assistance. Of course, we're in close coordination with the governments, the local authorities.
0: Among those missing, 90 Americans. 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
3: WMBD Radio Local News, I'm Stace Keene. An arrest has been made in a fatal shooting and pedestrian crash last weekend in Peoria. Police say 20-year-old Carone Hopkins was arrested following his release from a local hospital. He's suspected in the shooting of 26-year-old Malik Pickett early Saturday morning and the death of 52-year-old Gary Traylor, who was killed moments after that shooting when he was struck by the suspect's vehicle. Hopkins is facing numerous charges, including first-degree murder. Illinois Attorney General Kwame Rowell says the state will receive nearly $768 million. That's one of the state's largest consumer protection settlements in history as part of a settlement from Meta, the parent company of Facebook. Nearly three dozen attorneys general sued Meta over alleged teen social media addiction. In addition to the payout, Meta will be required to set up new restrictions for children on their Instagram and Facebook sites, including having stronger age verification, time limits, and safeguards on mature content. And the Peoria Riverfront Museum has received a $5 million endowment gift from the Barton Family Foundation for its Every Student Initiative, which allows free access to the museum for students, their families, and teachers. And that's something that Peoria Public School Superintendent Dr. Jerry Bell says can help to inspire the next generation of creators.
4: And having them come through these doors to experience firsthand what other geniuses of artistic nature have already done will be the impetus for them to have a life of an artist.
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6: The 25 News First Alert Forecast. We're looking for a nice and sunny day out there here today. Temperature is pretty mild, although we are starting to get a little bit of humidity coming on in. But it is still a great day to get outside and enjoy. Temperatures will be into the 80s today and into tomorrow. 90s do return on Sunday, again with that humidity rolling on in. And so we are going to have summer-like heat here at the end of the weekend. I'm 25 News First Alert Meteorologist Austin Feig for WMBD Radio.
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5: And now, here's Armstrong and Getty.
6: Lindsay Clancy broke down in tears as her defense attorney began closing arguments, comparing photos before and after the killing. After 6 weeks of dueling medical experts, jurors will now have to decide whether Clancy was sane and acted intentionally.
7: Man, what a tough job that would be in a jury. They're deliberating right now. This is just breaking. The jury is asked to see two bags of pills and a knife. I don't know what role the knife plays. I haven't been following that closely. What'd she do with a knife?
8: Not familiar.
7: No idea.
8: She cut herself before she hurled herself out of the window. The defendant, Ms. Clancy.
7: Who? You know, this is probably an argument for her being crazy. Who kills themselves by jumping out a two-story window
8: of a suburban house?
7: What?
8: I'm going to cut myself some and jump out of a window, but just the second story. I mean, that's
7: which is almost unless
8: I don't mean to be, you know, a flip about this or an idiot, but that's a weak attempt.
7: Oh, no kidding. Who would jump out a two-story window and think, I'm going to break my legs or my arm or whatever. I'm not going to die. I'm going to lay there in pain until somebody comes and takes me to the hospital.
8: It's actually fairly unlikely you'd end up paralyzed, partially paralyzed.
7: Oh,
8: like
7: yeah.
8: She did.
7: She got a really bad result from that really weak effort of killing yourself. So I don't know. That seems like a decent argument toward her being crazy.
8: Yeah, it seems like a decent argument to me. Like she was faking a suicide attempt.
7: Oh, really? Interesting. God dang it. You're committed to faking your suicide. No, to jump out a second story window. That would hurt.
8: Put a couple of light cuts on me and then jump out this window into the hedges. It'll be fine. I don't know. I wasn't there, but.
7: Let's hear a little bit from yesterday before they gave it to the jury from the defense and the prosecution in their closing arguments. Here's the defense first.
9: Because of the damn medicine and the lousy medical care that she got. Horrible thoughts, no motivation, deeply depressed. That this is a prosecution that has ripped the soul out of this girl.
7: Well, here's the prosecution.
10: This wasn't a woman suffering from a lack of care, a lack of resources. She had an abundance of help, an abundance of care. She left them discarded on the basement floor like broken toys because she was done playing the game.
7: Yeah, the kids. I heard that whole clip. It is hard to take. The prosecution argued that Clancy only had two prescription meds in her system at the time of the murders. Is that to argue that she wasn't all drugged up, so she's responsible? I don't know what that was. There is some argument that because she had a lot of doctors and a lot of different medicines, so you can't claim she didn't get care. I can tell you from dealing with people with mental health problems, just because you got a doctor and got the pills don't mean you're okay, because they often don't have it figured out.
8: Yeah, and it's interesting. The prosecutor making the argument that because she had an abundance of help, therefore clearly she killed them. Not sure I get. Of course, I didn't hear the whole argument, and I'm a bad talk show host, but I hesitate to leap to conclusions based on fragmentary information. But if your argument was she wasn't really like overwhelmed in the conventional sense, a person could respond, well, she must have just gone nuts then.
7: Right. First of all, the jury gets to work tomorrow. Not in all states is that true, but in this case, they will deliberate on Saturday, or they can deliberate on Saturday, so that might happen. So they might not be feeling the normal pressure on a Friday to wrap this thing up that juries have sometimes. That's all just speculation. Since you have been on juries, it seems to me, looking at this, that this could there'd be a lot more speculation on this one in a jury than a lot of cases, wouldn't there? I mean, because in some cases, it's just a, it's, you know, there's some clear-cut evidence. And if you throw in a, yeah, but his sister was so upset. Well, what's that got to do with anything? You got a knife, you got a blah, blah, blah, you got a blah, blah, blah. This one, though, it's so getting into somebody's head.
8: Right. You practically read my mind, because I was thinking in a lot of criminal cases, the question is, was it him? And did they prove it beyond a reasonable doubt that, OK, yeah, that was his knife. And yes, look at his car there on the flock camera, which we're yelling about or whatever. Yeah, it's beyond a reasonable doubt. But in this one, when you're trying to figure out criminal culpability and mental health and contemplating a crime this horrible, I mean, there are hard facts, and then there are judgments you have to make. And this one is judgment piled on judgment. And you've got 12 people of varying intellects and abilities to understand or think logically, or bringing in whatever prejudices they have or whatever, trying to form something that mushy into a conclusion is not going to be easy. It's going to be extremely difficult. Although, again, I wasn't there for the whole thing. And it could be they have a much more solid take on this than I would guess from a distance. But,
7: well, it hasn't gone the direction of the most famous trial that people are comparing it to is Susan Smith back in the 90s when she strapped her kids in the car and rolled them in the lake, which was just absolutely horrific and really got America's attention. Of course, we were a different culture back then. We weren't as touchy-feely, let's come up with a way to explain away how difficult it is to be a parent, that sort of thing.
8: And we're all super into whatever mental challenges we have, mental illness. Mental health was a term that wasn't thrown around a lot.
7: That jury deliberated for like an hour and 10 minutes and said, yeah, whatever. And she's still in prison as a murderer. This jury obviously didn't do that, because they deliberated for a while yesterday and they're still at it today. Completely different case with different evidence, and I didn't watch
8: it. I don't remember Susan Smith's defense.
7: They were trying to argue that she was crazy. It wasn't the too tough to be a mom postpartum psychosis, but it was the she wasn't capable of.
8: Those are two very different things, by the way. It's too tough to be a mom and postpartum psychosis. But
7: sure.
8: I don't remember. Anyway. All right. Well, we'll let the jury decide. That's the system we have, and it's a good one.
7: Told you I'd tell you about cloud seeding, which is more prevalent than I thought. But first, I want to tell you about this. I love this. If you think financial planning is just for the suit and tie crowd, you should think again. Blue collar dollar is for you.
8: We're talking to small business owners, farmers, hardworking people who built this country, but often get ignored by Wall Street. 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
7: I was knee-deep in mud out on the farm yesterday trying to fix a broken PVC pipe in the 100-degree weather, so I know what that kind of work is like or can be. 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
7: 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You know, I was thinking about yesterday when I was out fixing a broken pipe out in the orchard that was leaking everywhere in the hot sun and everything like that. First of all, I get great enjoyment out of doing that sort of stuff, and I so much prefer that task to a stack of paperwork where I got to go to a website and log in and try to figure out how to make a payment and it won't let me in. And I know people who love that. I know several people, a couple of them I've hired as assistants recently to do, because they just love that challenge. To me, it is hell on earth where other people wouldn't want to be out in the hot sun, knee deep in the water, fixing a PVC pipe. So I guess it's just the way you built.
8: Sure. Yep.
7: Oh, love to that stack of paperwork. I just love to tear into that and get that done. I can't imagine that any more than I can imagine, I don't know,
8: I look at people like that like they're a tribe in Africa that puts plates in their lips. I just don't get it.
7: Right. Thank God you exist. Joe apparently knows more about this than I do because I don't know anything about it, really. I've heard of cloud seeding. I knew it was an idea back in the day. I didn't know it was happening that much. It's really working, according to the Free Press, and a lot of tech people are controlling the weather. Do you remember when Bill Gates got a lot of attention for saying something or other about controlling the weather and how important it ought to be? And I know people who think Bill Gates is controlling the weather today. The founder of Rainmaker, big company that's doing a lot of this out there right now and has been for quite a while. The guy that founded it was a Thiel fellow, Peter Thiel, who is controversial in the world that follows that sort of stuff. He's a PayPal guy and kind of wacky in all kinds of different directions. So that adds to the point of the Free Press is this has got all the makings of great conspiracy stuff. You got a Peter Thiel guy. You got cloud seeding. You got the strongest El Nino in living memory seems to be developing right now and is going to be in the news for weeks. And you got everything you need for a great conspiracy thing. And then your point that there's no getting around this, is there? If you seed the clouds rained where they weren't going to rain. And so they don't have the rain in them to rain over there. There's just no getting around that math, is there?
8: Yeah, even a child can understand this, but I didn't till somebody pointed it out, especially in places that are desperate for rain. Well, let's start here. Wars are fought over resources all the time, since the dawn of man. Various, you know, the wars or quasi-wars or economic wars. Water is one of the most precious resources on the planet, depending on where you are. And in parts of Africa, for instance, where the rain cloud forms over here, it floats over this country, then rains on that country can feed its people. The first country that the clouds floated over, they can't. Okay? So country A decides, yeah, let's seed the clouds and take the rain, and they take the rain. Now, it used to be you got to wait till rain falls before you can be snatching water. But now we can do it from the sky. So it's just, depending on your point of view, either resource theft. Wait a minute, you're draining the river before it gets to me. Or it's just, hey, tough luck.
7: Isn't it just like tapping into your oil field on the other side of the boundary? I drink your milkshake.
8: Yes.
7: It's that, isn't it?
8: Yeah, that's exactly what it is. And people tend to get pissed.
7: Wow, that'll become an issue. There's going to have to be some sort of laws.
8: Yeah, I don't know enough about weather patterns to know whether this is going to apply to the U.S. at all. But this is a big news story right now. It's floating below most radars. But the whole Colorado River story and the way the Western United States gets its water, including Southern California, Arizona, et cetera, it's going to be an enormous story in the next few years, unless we have torrential rains fall in the Western United States for like the next decade. And then this stuff is going to get real, as the kids used to say a while back.
7: Got some updates on a couple of the political races out there that are not good news if you're a Republican and wanting to hold on to the House or the Senate.
8: And one of the best spankings of the media I've come across in a long time. I can't wait. I'm going to get warmed up and just give it to them good.
7: Awesome. All on the way.
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1: Where'd you get this from, Michael? Where'd this come from? It's Jerry Seinfeld.
2: One of our prep sites. Thought it was pretty cool.
1: Yeah, so Jerry Seinfeld explaining how getting fired helped his career. I am always talking to my kids about various things with failure and moving forward and lessons. I'm kind of interested in this. Go ahead.
3: Yes, there was one huge failure at the beginning. I was cast to be a comic relief character on Benson in 1980 when I had just moved out to L.A. at the age of 26. And I did 3 episodes, and I showed up for the 4th, and I sat down at the table, and I go, how come there's no script for me? And they go, you've been fired. Why are you here? And the agent didn't call me to tell me I was fired. I was already a very dedicated stand-up comedian, but that locked the safe. I went, okay, from now on, nobody else's material. Because I'm doing their crappy material and dying. So that was a failure that was a great propeller for me.
1: Joe and I can relate to that.
4: Yeah, yeah. Was it Jerry who gave us that great piece of wisdom about fail on your terms, don't fail on somebody else's terms? Probably was.
1: Sounds like it from that. Because we had that experience a couple places in radio with bosses telling us exactly what kind of show to be and what sort of things to say. And it was, you know, mediocre at best. And then finally, at some point, we decided, man, the last thing you want to do if you get into like any sort of entertainment business is get driven out of it and then wonder, I wonder what would have happened if I'd have tried to do it the way I think it ought to happen.
4: Yeah, I wonder if I'd played my songs, if that would have gone better. Oh, no, that'll haunt you till your dying day. If you do it your way and fail, you think, yeah, it's funny. I thought that'd work, but you tried. You didn't get controlled by somebody else and then be swept away, having never given it a real attempt.
1: Man, and our bosses, Katie, when we came over to start doing talk radio, because we did music before, our bosses hated the way we did our show. I mean, hated it. Part of it was we were being followed by Dr. Laura, who had pretty good ratings. And the market manager said, Dr. Laura's audience is here. You're here. And that's the problem. And that's that's when he took away our office and we had moved our office to where the vending machines were. We had to sit in the room with the vending machines for our office with folding chairs.
2: Well, you guys showed them.
1: Oh, my God.
4: I don't think it was air conditioned either, was it? It was always hot, probably from the vending machines.
1: Well, we couldn't fit in there, so we had to open the door to the outside to be able to fit in this tiny little room where the vending machines were. And, you know, you're trying to work and constantly people are coming to get a candy bar and saying, hey, what are you doing? This is our office now.
4: What's going on? Or because we had to open up the door to outside, people, it's like an office park. And people would like wander by and look at us. Hey, how are you?
1: Anyway, the ultimate point being we had decided to try to do what we thought was the best way to do it. And thank God it's worked out.
4: And it's gone from mediocre at best to consistently mediocre.
1: Exactly.
4: So there you go. Lesson learned. Fantastic.
1: Yeah. There's some bad news out there if Republicans want to hang on to the Senate. I figured the House is a done deal, gone. But maybe even the Senate. New polling out of Texas that shows that Tallarico guy in the lead. Or at least it's toss-up, according to most of your like, really well-respected polling outfits now.
4: Yeah, boy, polls are tougher and tougher to take seriously, but you're better off taking it seriously than saying, nah, it'll be fine, and losing.
1: I can take it as seriously as I want. I have no effect on Texas politics, but they haven't elected a statewide Democrat since the 90s.
4: Right, right. Plus, a fascinating book that's just coming out that I can't wait to read, written by one of the bravest people I've ever heard of in my life. When ISIS moved into Mosul and a lot of people fled, he stayed to document what would happen.
1: Whoa.
4: Yeah.
1: That sounds fascinating.
4: Oh, golly gee, it is. Plus a well-deserved spanking for the media from one of my favorite writers. So all sorts of good stuff.
1: That's a lot of good stuff. I'll stay tuned. Yes, consistently mediocre. We'll bring it to you. That's what we do, information. If you missed a segment, get the podcast, Armstrong and Getty On Demand. You can listen to it whenever you want. If you subscribe, they'll get fed to you whenever you want. We do 20 hours of this every single week, man.
0: Armstrong and Getty.
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13: Fox News, I'm Tom Graham. Federal Reserve Chair Kevin Warsh says inflation is still too high. He suggests the central bank may have to raise interest rates in the coming months to bring it down.
14: It's the Fed's job to deliver stable prices. No excuses.
13: Speaking at a banking event in Jackson Hole, Wyoming, the Pentagon being sued by staff members of the military's news outlet Stars and Stripes.
15: Stars and Stripes publisher Max Lederer, editor-in-chief Eric Slavin, and reporter Laura Court are all named as plaintiffs in the lawsuit filed this week. The staff members say they were accused of insubordination for participating in a CBS News interview about potential censorship by the military and a published report about conditions aboard the USS Abraham Lincoln. A new publisher has been installed by the Pentagon, an active duty service member.
13: Fox's Jared Halpern, America's listening to Fox News.
16: WMBD Radio Local News, I'm Stace Keen. Police say they've made an arrest following an incident last weekend which left two people dead. 20-year-old Caron Hopkins was questioned and arrested following his release from an area hospital yesterday. He's being charged with the fatal shooting of 26-year-old Malik Pickett as well as 52-year-old Gary Traylor, who was killed moments after that shooting when he was struck by a vehicle allegedly driven by the suspect. Hopkins is facing several charges, including first-degree murder. The Peoria County Sheriff's Office is crediting social media leads for helping to identify a person seen prowling on private property earlier this week. Officials with the department posted surveillance video showing the man who had been seen on at least two different properties in the area of Evans Mill and Park School Roads. Officials say the suspect was quickly identified by followers of their social media pages. Central Illinois students will be benefiting from the largest gift ever given to the Peoria Riverfront Museum. The museum announced the receipt of a $5 million endowment gift from the Barton Family Foundation for its Every Student Initiative, which allows free access to the museum for students, their families, and teachers. Museum President and CEO John Morris says the endowment could lead to more investment in the initiative.
17: When they see that what the kids can get here, maybe their teachers could get more benefits. Maybe we could do things in the schools as well as getting them ready to come to the museums.
16: Morris says the endowment will help to give permanent access to students and their families to the museum. More news in 30 minutes or as it breaks, and always at WMBDRadio.com.
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19: The 25 News First Alert Forecast. We're looking for a nice and sunny day out there here today. Temperature is pretty mild, although we are starting to get a little bit of humidity coming on in. But it is still a great day to get outside and enjoy. Temperatures will be into the 80s today and into tomorrow. 90s do return on Sunday, again with that humidity rolling on in. And so we are going to have summer-like heat here at the end of the weekend. I'm 25 News First Alert Meteorologist Austin Feig for WMBD Radio.
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1: So, heard the story all day long yesterday about Trump wanting to change Lake Ontario to Lake America, but I hadn't seen the actual presentation of it till just now on video when he's standing there. He's sitting there in the Oval Office. The President of the United States is sitting at his desk in the Oval Office with some of his biggest advisors around him, a big map, you know, where they'd change the name from Lake Ontario to Lake America, and then this guy explaining how what is happening.
2: We're going to be changing the name of Lake Ontario, effective immediately, to Lake America. That's going to take place right now as I sign the order. Do you have anything to say about it, Ben?
3: Yes, sir. So this is a straightforward but important executive order. It directs Secretary Burgum and the Department of the Interior to update the Geographic Names Information Service to reflect that Lake, once known as Lake Ontario, will, from this day forward, be known as Lake America.
1: And he's, I don't know that guy, but he's standing there next to Stephen Miller, who's got a very, you know, expressionless, serious face. All of these people acting like this isn't crazy. I mean, all of these people standing there acting like it's not insane that this is happening. I don't even know what to do with this information.
4: Shouldn't it be Lake New York?
1: Okay, we're going to quibble over if we're going to change
4: the America.
1: All driven by the fact that the Ford dude up in Canada said, kiss my ass. So that's where that's is coming from. I mean, and everybody acting like this isn't just ridiculous. That this is what's going on. Oh, my God. The absurdity of it all.
4: Yeah, no kidding. Hey, Michael, go ahead and play 83.
3: And finally, sir, in this executive order, we're also changing the name of the Canada geese as per your request. They will now be known throughout the world as Donald Ducks, which is a more suiting name, given that they now live in Lake America and not Canada with the rest of those losers.
1: Okay.
3: Donald Ducks are now an American species, and they're already happily migrating to our shores as we speak.
1: Now, that's a comedian?
4: Yes.
1: Okay, so that's not real.
4: It sounded exactly like the other dude.
1: The problem is, it's just one tick off what actually happened in the Oval Office yesterday. It's only this much different.
4: Right. It's ridiculous.
1: We're at war. Among other things going on. Wow, that is something. And the same day, that's the same day that he puts out that post about him being the greatest president of all time, and on the pyramid above Washington, Lincoln, and Reagan. I don't even know what to think of this.
4: It's not going anywhere good.
1: But it's trolling, right? It's trolling.
4: Yeah. But it does damage.
1: I don't know how it's landing with most people.
4: Not well, I don't think. But, I'm really, you know, I read an article the other day. It wasn't particularly good, entertaining, or enlightening. But it was making the point that comedians are so bored with mocking Trump. It's kind of gone away because there's just, what are you going to say at this point?
1: Yeah.
4: I know how they feel. I'm tired of analyzing stuff like this, talking about it. Completely exhausted. Whatever, do whatever you want. I hope the country endures and the world and the rest of it. Ugh. Glad it's Friday. If it was a 6-day week, tomorrow's show would be something, trust me. So on a totally different topic, going to do a little bingo, bango, bongo, a handful of stories. I remember vaguely reading years ago, I think it was in the Wall Street Journal, a piece by Bernard-Henri Lévy, who was writing about a mysterious Iraqi blogger who wrote under the name of Mosul Eye. He had just published some astonishing photographs taken of the ruins of Mosul just after it was liberated from ISIS. And he goes off on a tangent, some of the stuff that he showed having to do with ancient Jewish synagogues that were in Mosul before the the Muslims ran all the Jews out, which is what they tend to do. But anyway, then he goes into filming a documentary in 2016 when the battle to liberate Mosul began, and he was making a movie then, and it was Mosul Eye who guided us on the ground. Everything was there, troop movements, positions. This guy knew the city like crazy and kept them alive and made it possible to do their film. Anyway. The man behind Mosul Eye has now published a book in the U.S. entitled Mosul Eye, and we discover the incredible story of the man who hid behind that name. His name is Omar Muhammad. He now leads a think tank initiative at George Washington University, but before his new life, he was a historian. He was 29 years old when ISIS entered the city, and he could have fled, but he decided to stay. And for months, he led a double life. He blended into the crowd. He grew his beard. He attended the mosques where the killers preached. He listened. He questioned. He checked rumors. But he developed an extraordinarily ingenious system for getting his information out. He would constantly switch how he did it, by what means. And often his notes were just handwritten or typewritten. He avoided computers for certain things. And
1: God, he had to live in constant terror that he was going to be found out and killed in the most horrific way.
4: He changed his voice. He switched from Arabic to English. He made people believe he was in Mosul when he'd already left for Turkey at one point, but he managed to breach the walls of the city electronically and turn his invisible eye into the world's gaze on the martyred city. So anyway, this is the really critical part. The resulting book is a unique document both about the years of terror in Mosul and about what everyday life can become under an Islamo-fascist regime. It's all there. The public executions he forced himself to attend so that he could hear the names of the condemned and the crimes of which they were accused. The beheadings, the stonings, the men thrown from the top of buildings for being gay or running afoul of whatever thing. The Christians driven from their city, their homes looted, their churches destroyed. The Yazidis reduced to slavery. This one is probably too brutal to read on the air. About young girls raped so savagely, I'll let you guess the rest.
1: I don't need to hear more than that.
4: And finally, his brother was killed in the fighting. But it is a grim and clear-eyed account of what that movement is all about. By a guy whose courage and cleverness is just, oh my God, mountainous. I can't even imagine having the stones to do that. Wow. Okay. Totally different topic.
1: I'd say.
4: That's too grim. The FAA found LaGuardia air traffic controllers had left work early before that deadly collision between the plane and the fire truck. It was semi-regular. They called it early push.
1: I didn't know that until yesterday.
4: They're clocked in till, 10, but they'd leave at 9. Yeah, they got a dinner reservation.
1: If it's not a busy day, they let them leave early.
4: Yeah, except that on that day, it was an extremely busy evening.
1: Isn't that kind of consistent, I would think? I mean, the flights I take, they're the same ones, same days, same times, all the time. It's not like there's busy days. And of course, the airport's busier sometimes than others, obviously. I don't know. I don't know what that is.
4: Yeah, it's called an early shove. I'm sorry. Let's see. Where is the account of what was happening that night?
1: When the airport's really busy, like during holidays, are there more flights going on, or is it just they're more full? Because usually I think, just like some of the routes that I take, it seems like the flights are always the same. Like if I want to go to Denver, they have the same number of flights all the
4: time. I think the answer is both, more flights and more full. So anyway, they say it's not a huge problem among air. It's a small percentage who do this, but they're going to see if they can root it out and make sure it doesn't happen again, which sounds like a hell of a good idea.
1: But like, speaking of algorithms, I feel like the evening newscasts, which most of you probably don't watch, it's like my YouTube algorithm, except they decided for me that I like anything that happens with a plane anywhere in the world. And that's, one of their lead stories every single night.
4: Right.
1: I don't. And I don't think most people do.
4: Yeah, I know. If some cargo plane has flames coming from the tires for 5 seconds, it'll lead the evening news. Yeah. If it bleeds, it leads. If there's fire, it goes higher. We heard that 30 years ago. Let's see, one more topic. Well, we'd have to rush through it a little bit, but I liked it. If you are a taker in of news media, and evidently you are, you're familiar with the constant stories about courts have ruled Trump cannot, or they put a restraining order or a temporary blah, blah, blah, and how that it leads, especially the lefty news, every single day. Kim Strassel with a great piece about the media's lawfare enabling. And she starts with the Supreme Court last week allowing Donald Trump's ballroom construction to proceed, which elicited shock from the press corps. The court on Monday allowed the president's mail-in voting order to continue, eliciting the same shock. This follows the shock after Trump administration wins on immigration enforcement, personnel firings, DEI, transgender orders, and dozens of other issues. How long is the public meant to treat the press's pearl-clutching as genuine rather than part of a campaign to undermine the administration, the credibility of the high court? And she says the state of legal reporting has reached peak national embarrassment, a masterclass in fiction that rivals the reporting about Russian collusion and Joe Biden's undiminished capacity.
1: It's always been bad. I think in the past it was bad out of like ignorance and laziness, and now it's that plus trying to discredit the Trump court, what they call the Trump court.
4: So here's the nut of the piece. The swings and misses are, the formula is now so routine that nobody pushes back. It works like this. The administration takes an action that offends liberal sensibilities. Interest groups rush to litigate, sometimes with prepackaged lawsuits. The press quotes liberal law professors and the litigators themselves as to why the suits are worthy. A liberal judge issues an injunction, which is treated as further proof of a lawsuit's merit. The stories omit any critical analysis of standing, jurisdiction, merits, or precedent. When a higher court corrects the legal overreach, the media, rather than acknowledging it got it wrong, insists the judges are in the tank for Mr. Trump.
1: Right.
4: And then she goes into the building the ballroom project is a great example.
1: If y'all are into the building the ballroom or the reflecting pool, or what's one of them yesterday that I was thinking about we're not into that we don't follow a lot, similar sort of thing. Good for you. But I just...
4: Kennedy Center,
1: yes,
4: renaming
1: that's Frakus. It. Renaming the Kennedy Center. Whatever. It might be horrible. I don't know. I'm not going to... You only get so many days on Earth. I'm not going to spend any of them on that.
4: Yeah. How many gallons of ink have been spilled on that as opposed to the national debt or whatever? Mm-hmm. Yeah. All right, well, here's a good expenditure of your money, not the government's, but yours, SimpliSafe Home Security, and it's not much money, and there are no long-term contracts, even though SimpliSafe is this amazing. 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And my favorite part of this is they call 911 and tell them exactly what's going on. 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
1: I do want to talk a little more about why the CIA director, Radcliffe, went and landed in Moscow briefly the other day. There's a fair amount of reporting out of that from the Wall Street Journal and the New York Times. It's pretty danged interesting.
4: Serious stuff.
1: It is definitely some heavyweight stuff going on right there. So we can get into some of the details of that, among other things, on the way. Stay here.
0: Armstrong and Getty.
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1: Girl Scouts can now earn badges by learning about the pillars of Islam and visiting mosques. Well, the downside is they can now be stoned to death for failing to sell enough thin mints.
2: Dark yet apropos. So a glimpse behind the scenes. I think I had a bit of an old guy moment, but I'm not alone. We played the clip of President Trump ordering the renaming of Lake Ontario to Lake America. And I want you to focus on the second voice in this clip. 84 first, Michael, 84.
3: We're going to be changing the name of Lake Ontario, effective immediately, to Lake America. That's going to take place right now as I sign the order. Do you have anything to say about it, Ben?
4: Yes, sir. So this is a straightforward but important executive order. It directs Secretary Burgum and the Department of the Interior to update the Geographic Names Information Service to reflect that.
2: Okay, that's plenty, Michael. Now play Champagne Joshy, comedian influencer, with his comedy bit.
4: And finally, sir, in this executive order, we're also changing the name of the Canada geese as per your request. They will now be known throughout the world as Donald Ducks, which is a more suiting name, given that they now live in Lake America.
2: Okay,
4: and
2: that's
4: not Canada,
2: funny. You can cut it. So as an audio guy, I says to myself, I says, wait a minute. Not only is that the best imitation of that guy conceivable on Earth, but it's the same sort of microphone at the same distance, et cetera. What is going on there? And here's the old guy part. Katie says, yeah, I'm pretty sure he took the guy's voice and his visage and used AI to create that comedy bit.
5: Right. Didn't occur to me.
2: That hadn't even dawned on me. Right. Yeah, a couple of old guys.
5: Wow.
2: That's scary.
5: Yeah, it is. How
2: many people? If you tacked those two things together, where was the dividing line, folks? What word was the last sincere one, and what was the first parody one? And or, you know, not to chuck parodies for the sake of a good chuckle, but to assassinate somebody's character or start a war or what have you.
5: How many people will hear that and think that is real? Lots. Millions.
2: It's so absurd, maybe not. But again, if it were, you know, a more serious topic and more subtly done, it would be indistinguishable from
5: the
2: truth. Hard
5: to get a lot more absurd than renaming Lake Ontario because you're mad at Canada. Right, I mean, exactly. The Gulf of Mexico to Gulf of America.
2: Donald Ducks. They're not ducks. They're geese. Okay, I'm sorry. I can't let that go.
5: You can't change their species or genus,
2: right,
5: or whatever.
2: Right. That's my point.
5: Gulf of Mexico to Gulf of America. Ridiculous to make that an issue, but at least you can understand it. I mean, yeah. You know, but Lake Ontario, what? That's it's not a Canadian thing. It's an Indian thing long before Canada even. What are we even doing here?
2: Yeah, I know. But anyway, focusing again on the post-truth world we live in, God help us.
5: So we got this text, and y'all voted for this loser and all of his nonsense. I was thinking about this yesterday, actually, listening to one of my favorite podcasts who hates Trump so much. I check myself every once in a while. Would we have been better off? I mean, you got two choices. It's just a fact. On election day, you had two choices. Mm-hmm. And would we be better off with Kamala Harris than Donald Trump? In my mind, not a chance. As we would have marched further down the road of wokepocalypse and all kinds of crazy crap around climate change and trans and just all kinds of different stuff. And then her judgment on foreign policy and everything like that. So to me, it's not even close. So
2: if I might wax metaphoric, while I find Trump obnoxious and he's good, I pray every day he doesn't lead the country into disaster. I agree. I had the choice between setting myself on fire and hurling myself off a cliff or taking my kids to Disneyland. If I'm stuck in a 2-hour line and you say, it was your decision to come to Disneyland, stupid. Yeah, no, you haven't made the point I think you made. The alternative was horrifying. Ay, caramba, we need a third party or several or something. I don't know.
5: It's crazy where we are, though, man.
2: Yeah. Oh, boy.
5: One of the most unique human beings, if not the most unique being that has ever lived on Earth, is Donald Trump.
2: Yep.
5: He's in the top couple. If you missed a segment of the show, get the podcast Armstrong and Getty on demand.
6: Armstrong and Getty.
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10: She's waiting, like everyone else. Only Sabrady, Fox News. The Massachusetts woman charged with killing her 3 young children, awaiting a jury's decision at her murder trial. Defense attorney Kevin Reddington telling reporters,
11: she's nervous. Like I've said before, she's very just sad, scared. She's the same she's been forever since this incident.
10: The defense argues Lindsay Clancy was suffering from postpartum psychosis and is not criminally responsible. Day two of deliberations began nearly 3 hours ago. Fox's Nate Foy at the courthouse in Plymouth.
12: They just sent their first note to the judge, and according to defense attorney Kevin Reddington, what they wanted to see were those 2 bottles of pills and the knife that allegedly were used in Lindsay Clancy's suicide attempt.
10: Clancy ultimately jumping out of a second floor window. The Fed

0: allowing additional ground beef to be imported to the U.S. tariff-free. That was met with opposition and criticism from the U.S. cattle industry. In a social media post, the president says ranchers and farmers have always been a number one priority.
1: Fox's Jared Halpern at the White House. It's not clear how quickly new meatpacking facilities could open. The president's in cattle country, Texas, set to award the Congressional Space Medal of Honor to the Artemis II crew. 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
2: WNBD Radio Local News, I'm Stace Keen. There were no injuries following a garage fire in the 1500 block of West Virginia last night. Officials say that fire was caused by the improper disposal of smoking materials. Peoria fire officials remind you to properly extinguish smoking materials and dispose of them in a safe, non-combustible container and never leave them unattended. Peoria County Sheriff's Office is crediting social media leads for helping to identify a person seen prowling on private property earlier this week. Officials with the department posted surveillance video showing the man who had been seen on at least two different properties in the areas of Evans Mill and Park School Roads. Officials say the suspect was quickly identified by followers of their social media pages. There were no injuries following a vehicle fire in Peoria Heights Wednesday. That incident began when the driver of a hybrid SUV said her car was having mechanical issues before she pulled into the parking lot near the Becks on War Memorial Drive. A bystander alerted the driver to the fire. The driver and two children in the vehicle exited safely before that fire spread. And Peoria's Irish Fest is back again this weekend. Don Haney says there'll be plenty of Irish music, dancing, and Celtic culture on the riverfront.
3: We've got such great performing acts and vendors, food vendors, beverages.
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5: The 25 News First Alert Forecast. We're looking for a nice and sunny day out there here today. Temperature is pretty mild, although we are starting to get a little bit of humidity coming on in. But it is still a great day to get outside and enjoy. Temperatures will be into the 80s today and into tomorrow. 90s do return on Sunday, again with that humidity rolling on in. And so we are going to have summer-like heat here at the end of the weekend. I'm 25 News First Alert Meteorologist Austin Feig for WMBD Radio.
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0: David Van Camp, Scott Robbins.
1: Happy Friday, man.
0: To everybody.
1: Yeah.
0: Where do you want to start today, David? We got a lot of fun to be having.
2: Well, yeah, I think there's been an interesting turn of events in the Strait of Hormuz. The Pentagon announcing today that more than 200 mine-like objects have been removed from the main lane of the Strait of Hormuz. Only 11 of them were actually mines, and most of them weren't even properly deployed. They were putting inflated trash bags in the water to make it look like they were dumping garbage into the water to make it look like there were a bunch of mines, when in fact they had like five out there.
0: It said garbage bags?
2: Yes.
0: Now Greenpeace is on it.
2: Oh, yeah, I know. Plastics in the ocean. Uh-oh.
0: Yeah, no kidding.
1: So, and the dolphins.
2: So, like, their only point of leverage to this point has been this, and it wasn't using minesweepers. They were putting, you know, Navy SEALs in the water to go, like, bit by bit to defuse possible mines. And I can only imagine what those guys were thinking when they're pulling up, you know, just garbage bags and stuff.
0: Yeah. Is Trump going to call it the Strait of America?
2: He should.
0: Because we got Lake America now instead of Lake Ontario.
2: Yeah.
0: Saw some people freaking out over that.
1: Oh, of course. Of course.
0: But this is definitely an interesting development.
1: He just pokes them.
0: Oh, yeah.
1: They just react to it. They do all the time.
0: Nonstop. And as you mentioned yesterday, he's going to Texas.
3: Mm-hmm. Freako, they call him, because he is a little freaky.
0: Yes, he's going to be with Ken Paxton, who's running against James Tallarico.
2: Yes.
0: Now called Tallafreako.
2: Yes.
0: By Trump. That's pretty good.
3: Tallafreako.
0: Yes.
2: Yeah. Well, and, you know, there were, he was in Houston, I guess, last night for this fundraiser. And, because there are a lot of Republicans who are nervous about what's going to happen this fall. And to me, I'm like, I don't know, man. I've heard this story before with Beto, with Colin Allred. And
0: But the polling at the time didn't have Beto, like, leading in some or even.
1: This one feels different to me.
2: Hmm.
1: I don't like the way this one feels. I just don't.
2: Right.
0: Okay.
1: I don't think Paxton's a very good candidate, but, you know.
0: We'll see. He's good at some things.
1: With that nut, you'd think, you know, he'd be running away with it.
0: Yeah. But at the same time, you didn't want proven conservative record guy again, did you?
1: No.
0: Oh, that was just it.
2: Yeah.
1: Well, a proven broken record.
2: Then you've got Democrat Representative Jasmine Crockett not campaigning for U.S. Senate nominee James Tallarico because she accurately assessed that he is a white supremacist and that, you know, racism is why she lost to him in the primary. So on CNN, she was on last night explaining how she's more worried about down ballot races because, in addition to being a white supremacist and unapologetic racist, Tallarico's boring.
0: Oh, well.
4: Because when we're looking at a state like Texas, we've tried this, where we've got one amazing candidate that's running at the top of the ticket. Beto is a very good example of this. Raising all the money, doing all the things.
0: Did she just say Beto?
1: Beto. Yes.
0: Was an amazing candidate.
2: Yes.
0: Okay, you're disqualified.
1: Everything else doesn't count after that.
0: Yeah. All right, anyway, go ahead.
4: Running around the entire state, but it's not enough. So for me, I don't think that it should be a matter of there's just one thing that is getting me to the polls. I think it has to be something a little bit more in a state like Texas. And so for me, I think that making sure that people that maybe are getting overshadowed because it seems like it's only about one big race, I think amplifying them, making sure that I can raise their profiles and introducing them to people, that'll give something more to voters to make them say, you know what? It may be raining outside, but I got to go get there because I got to go get there for this person and this person. Plus, I don't like Trump.
0: Well, if these people are so good, you didn't name any of them. It's just, what is that? Well, all these other people. That doesn't mean anything to anybody.
2: No, but she's bitter about losing to James Tallarico, and I get it because I'm doing the work and I'm listening to black women when they speak, and I believe her when she says that he is a white supremacist, unapologetic racist.
0: I'm sorry, dude. I can't believe anything she ever says because she's just an attention hound to do anything.
1: Oh, gosh.
0: It's been a joke, and she was goaded into running, and she did it. She actually did it, believing her own hype, and it bit her, and then it's racist, which, of course, is just, you know, the usual anecdote.
1: It's the go-to.
0: Yes. We'll see what happens, man. It'll be fascinating to see. I think in the end, Paxton wins. I really do. I also thought 4 to 6 weeks, so whatever.
1: Don't
0: take my word for anything.
1: I'm staying right out now because my record is like 0 and whatever.
0: Yeah, I have a blemish on mine now. It's not quite like yours.
1: No, that's why I don't pick. I'm just going to leave it alone.
0: But this race does make you nervous, you said.
1: It does.
0: What about Michigan? Does that make you nervous?
1: Yes.
0: Yeah.
1: Although I think that he is such an awful candidate.
2: Abdul El-Sayed.
1: Yeah, that I just keep stepping in it, and I just keep thinking, even in Michigan.
0: You know who doesn't think he's a terrible candidate? That'd be Hunter Biden.
2: Hunter Biden?
0: Hunter Biden loves him. I think he's trying to hitch his wagon to him, dude. Did you hear what he said?
5: I'll tell you one thing. You know who reminds me of Barack Obama in certain ways, just in terms of is Dr. Abdul El-Sayed. I find him to be an incredibly spectacular candidate, despite all the hand-wringing from people that call themselves, you know, the leaders of the Democratic Party. Like, I don't know who the I don't even know your names.
0: See, it doesn't take him long for the bears to come out.
2: Dude,
0: the Democratic Party, but dude,
2: I haven't been one to praise Barack Obama very frequently, but that is slanderous to say that Abdul El-Sayed is in the same league as the BS artist that Barack Obama was. That's ridiculous. I'm sorry, I'll give a tip of the cap, man. I mean, the energy that Barack Obama was able to create, is. Dude, you're talking Pee Wee football versus the Super Bowl.
0: Yeah. Hunter did, yeah.
5: And, you know, like, everybody said, you got to, like, what, like, don't stop talking about taxing billionaires, you know, it's the American. Bullshit. Yeah, I mean, just literally bullshit. You should pay the same amount in taxes as a percentage of your income as a school teacher.
0: Mm-hmm.
5: That's not a radical guy idea. That's not a socialist idea.
0: See, I think he is trying to side with the DSA. He wants in the game, doesn't it seem like?
1: Oh, yeah, exactly. Like it, yeah. He wants to be part of it anyway.
2: What's weird, because all of those people were calling his dad Genocide Joe.
0: I know. It is a weird thing going on in that party, man. No doubt. And I haven't heard the Lawrence O'Donnell. Talked about it off air. Did you see it,
1: no,
0: Scott?
1: No, I haven't seen it. I just looked at the rundown and went, well, this will be a treat.
0: We love Lawrence O'Donnell.
1: We do.
0: For all the wrong reasons, probably.
2: Yes, right.
0: Just because of the meltdowns, dude. The just overwrought takes that he has. He's so ridiculous. I mean, it's just entertaining.
2: Yeah, the top one to me was him praising Taylor Swift. Think about the dads of daughters who will now go to the polls because of this masterful endorsement from Taylor Swift.
0: To Kamala Harris.
1: Oh, I remember that.
0: I'm like, who?
2: Yeah. What are you talking about?
0: One guy is all of a sudden, you know, I was going to vote for Trump, but then my daughter talked to me about the Taylor Swift endorsement. Oh, my God.
1: By golly, she's right.
2: Well, this comes close, though. President Trump, he had reposted or retruthed, whatever the nomenclature is there, an old photo of himself in uniform while he was at the New York Military Academy. That's where he went to high school.
0: Okay.
2: And one of the oldest military academies in the United States. And MS Now's Lawrence O'Donnell melted down about that.
0: Because he posted a picture of himself from back in the day?
2: Yes.
0: He played baseball there.
2: Yeah.
0: What's the problem? I don't understand.
6: In a fully demented Trumpian attempt to self-certify his military credentials, Donald Trump posted this picture of himself today using the lying phrase military academy. Donald Trump in military academy is a lie. He's in a rich kid's boarding school, a high school in suburban New York. The United States of America has military academies at West Point, at Annapolis, and in Colorado Springs, where the Air Force Academy is located. Okay. Donald Trump could not possibly have gained admission to any one of those military academies.
0: Well, did he say it was at any of those?
2: No, it is the New York Military Academy. It was founded, by a Civil War veteran who was also a teacher.
0: What is it?
1: I don't believe what I saw. Yeah, dial it back, actor.
0: I mean, all right. Trump derangement syndrome.
1: Yeah.
0: This is the final stages, it sounds like.
6: Yes. And instead, he went to a high school where they engaged in cosplaying every day as imaginary members of an imaginary military.
0: What?
6: the uniform he's wearing in this stupid picture that any sane person would know is an embarrassing picture, is an invented costume. It's like a Halloween costume. Has no meaning whatsoever. Imagine you're in service on one of those Navy vessels still on patrol in Donald Trump's war, where there have been all sorts of problems on the ships with food supply and water supply and the basic necessities of life. And you see Donald Trump posting this clownish picture of himself in high school as his claim of authority to be your commander-in-chief.
1: God, make it stop.
2: He did. I mean, he does have the authority as the commander-in-chief because he won an election, and that's how it works. I feel like there's got to be some writer on his show that just wants to come up with the most bonkers premise possible just to see if Lawrence O'Donnell will go with it.
0: And then maybe write a book on it later?
2: Yeah.
0: Do a whole Netflix special,
2: like,
0: or something?
2: Like he's being pranked.
0: Yeah.
1: Tonight our dinner will be steak with mashed potatoes and green beans. We'll be back with Act Two in just a moment.
0: Well, it seems like his staff doesn't like him. We know that from back in the day with the epic meltdown because it got leaked.
2: Yeah.
0: And we're coming up on the anniversary of that because remember he was talking about the Labor Day specials and all that incredible thing.
6: There's insanity in the control room tonight. You have insanity in my earpiece. Stop the hammering.
0: Yes.
6: Stop the hammering out there. Who's got a hammer? Where is it? Where's the hammer? Is it on the... Go up on the other floor. Somebody go up there and stop the hammering.
0: One of David's favorite lines is coming up.
6: Stop the hammering! I'll go down to the floor myself and stop it. Keep the commercial break going. Call Phil Griffin. I don't care who the you have to call. Stop the hammering. Empty out the control room and find out where this is going on. It's either there or there. Or out there somewhere.
0: There or out there somewhere.
2: I would love to get that somehow customized for my Apple Maps feature. Turn left there or there or over there somewhere.
0: Somewhere. That did whittle it down. Yeah.
6: Out of control. Crazy sound coming in my ears. Hammering. It just sucks. It sucks to be out here with this out of control.
1: Oh boy.
0: That's going to get played once a quarter. Minimum.
1: It's the best.
0: It's like, yeah. I don't know if there's any way any of us could go through the whole thing and not laugh.
1: No, you can't.
0: I've heard it 20 times. It doesn't matter.
1: But people hate him at work for him.
0: Oh, you better.
1: Oh.
0: The five stories we're watching today and much more straight ahead.

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11: The Markley Van Camp and Robbins Show. Jamie Markley, David Van Camp, Scott Robbins. You know what it's time for.
2: I do.
11: Five stories we're watching today. I was thinking about a new theme.
12: Oh, yeah?
11: Were you? Yeah, I didn't even play it for you guys, but maybe.

0: Hammer.
1: I'm just going with no bad ideas, just in case.
2: Well, no, anyway. Hammer to Fall is good, yeah.
1: Here you go.
3: 1, 2, 3, 4, 5. All right, number five. President Trump says he's having his people drop legal documents that would allow ranchers and farmers to process and market their own meat. Because right now there are ways to kind of get around it, like with cow shares, where you're technically buying the cow but not the meat directly from a farmer, but he's hoping to get that done. Number four, Texas Governor Greg Abbott is pushing for a plan that would let students in Texas universities earn bachelor's degrees, some bachelor's degrees, in 3 years instead of four, eliminating 1 year of college tuition, room and board, etc. This has been gaining traction across the country in Ohio, Virginia, even Massachusetts testing it out. The teachers and professors or organizations hate it, of course.
2: Yeah, of course.
3: Because they say, well, it's a stripped down curriculum that prioritizes speed over essential intellectual development.
1: Essential.
2: Yeah.
1: I don't have in front of me all three of my kids, college, like the requirement classes you got to get through. Freaking joke.
3: Yes.
1: Absolute joke.
3: I know that. You get rid of some of the prereqs, man. Like, why am I taking calculus when I'm not a math or science major?
1: Exactly.
3: It makes absolutely no sense.
1: No.
2: You need a well-rounded education.
3: Yeah, well-rounded.
1: There's a bunch of woke crap in there, too.
3: Yeah, I took a communications class. It's the only class that I never learned anything from. Like, never learned. You basically show up and you get a grade. But somebody gets paid, so that's what matters.
1: Basketball, what do they go over?
2: Got to have something to go
3: like
2: to.
3: Like, broad strokes of the history of rhetoric, but never actually teaching you the mechanics of classical rhetoric, all of that. It was nonsense, man. Yeah. All right, number three. ICE has officially awarded a $16.6 million contract for 6,000 pairs of those shot gloves to a Kentucky firm.
1: Well, I'm laughing because the freakout's going to be incredible.
2: Oh,
1: yeah.
2: Oh my gosh.
3: Number two, doctors in Canada. This is dark, man. They're renewing calls to provide for the legalization of euthanizing infants who are born with disabilities. Say it may be an appropriate treatment, with the Quebec College of Physicians reiterating that deliberately ending a child's life constitutes care.
1: Oh my goodness, man.
3: Dude, it's... And they'll say, well, there will be strict guardrails. We're talking about a child that will probably die in the next week or so, or something like that. But that's what you said when you legalized euthanasia for humans a few years ago. And now you're like, hey, depressed teenager, how about we kill you?
1: Like, exactly.
3: No. And then number one, the Pentagon says more than 200 mine-like objects have been removed from the main lane of the Strait of Hormuz. Only 11 were actually mines, and most of them weren't even properly deployed.
1: Wow.
3: So the head fake from Iran is exposed, and here we go.
1: That should open it up. We'll see. Happen to see this, I thought you would find this interesting. Poll out. What's a bigger problem? People being easily offended, or people not being careful enough about offending others? What do you think?
2: Easily offended.
1: Yeah. I think we would all say that. 51% said people being too easily offended by the language others use. And then it was 35% saying people not being careful enough. 14% not sure. And here's where Gen Z and boomers agree on something. Both groups more likely to say the bigger problem is people not being careful enough about what they say. We're in the cool kids club, David. Millennials and the Gen Xers were much more likely to say the main problem is people being too easily offended.
2: If that was the case, I'd be offended every 10 minutes.
1: Well, you're not the norm. You're not.
2: No, it's not the normal about it, no.
1: No, as far as, you know, the boomers go. That Angie Nixon in Florida is a nut. Proof of that and around a What's Your Story? Straight ahead right here.
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6: Fox News, I'm CJ Papa. The jury in the Lindsey Clancy murder trial is deliberating. Defense attorney Kevin Reddington describes his client.
7: She's very just sad, scared. She's the same she's been forever.
8: They just sent their first note to the judge, and according to defense attorney Kevin Reddington, what they wanted to see were those two bottles of pills and the knife that allegedly were used in Lindsey Clancy's suicide attempt.
6: Fox's Nate Foy at the courthouse. Clancy is on trial for killing her three little children, trying to find survivors after the flood disaster in Nepal.
9: The tourism ministry source told Reuters that 117 tourists have been rescued as of this morning, including two Americans.
6: Fox's Stephanie Bennett, hundreds are dead, nearly 2,000 are missing, including dozens of Americans. 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
10: WMBD Radio Local News, I'm Stace Keen. An arrest has been made in a fatal shooting and pedestrian crash last weekend in Peoria. Police say 20-year-old Carone Hopkins was arrested following his release from a local hospital. He's suspected in the shooting of 26-year-old Malik Pickett early Saturday morning and the death of 52-year-old Gary Traylor, who was killed moments after that shooting when he was struck by the suspect's vehicle. Hopkins is facing numerous charges, including first-degree murder. Illinois Attorney General Kwame Raoul says the state will receive nearly $768 million. That's one of the state's largest consumer protection settlements in history as part of a settlement from Meta, the parent company of Facebook. Nearly three dozen attorneys general sued Meta over alleged teen social media addiction. In addition to the payout, Meta will be required to set up new restrictions for children on their Instagram and Facebook sites, including having stronger age verification, time limits, and safeguards on mature content. And the Peoria Riverfront Museum has received a $5 million endowment gift from the Barton Family Foundation for its Every Student Initiative, which allows free access to the museum for students, their families, and teachers. And that's something that Peoria Public School Superintendent Dr. Jerry Bell says can help to inspire the next generation of creators.
11: And having them come through these doors to experience firsthand what other geniuses of artistic nature have already done will be the impetus for them to have a life of an artist.
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14: The 25 News First Alert Forecast. We're looking for a nice and sunny day out there here today. Temperature is pretty mild, although we are starting to get a little bit of humidity coming on in. But it is still a great day to get outside and enjoy. Temperatures will be into the 80s today and into tomorrow. 90s do return on Sunday, again with that humidity rolling on in. And so we are going to have summer-like heat here at the end of the weekend. I'm 25 News First Alert Meteorologist Austin Feig for WMBD Radio.
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1: All right. The Markley, Van Camp, and Robbins Show. Jamie Markley, David Van Camp, Scott Robbins. Well, I know Gavin Newsom wants to talk about all of his successes in California. Karen Bass running for mayor talks about everything she's doing for the people because she cares. But you look at all these local stories, people in Los Angeles are frustrated. You'd hope that they would vote for somebody different. Who knows?
2: Well, it's always you got to talk to the people impacted by their policies.
1: Well, that's what
2: 1,000-mile view that we have all the time of the awesomeness of these two knuckleheads.
1: Local news did. And this guy, well, he's ready for a Batman figure. Somebody come save him.
17: Is that human poop? That's something that is a game you play in L.A. Is it animal or human waste?
1: Yeah, it was a picture of crap there right on the ground.
17: Yeah.
1: Out in the open, and that's the game you play.
2: Animal or
1: people?
2: Human waste.
18: Complaining to the city since March about tents, trash, and drug use.
17: Obviously, like this, I'm at a breaking point if I'm reaching out to the news.
18: But neighbors and the homeless want more.
17: Kind of like Gotham City. You need like a Batman to come help you or save you or something, because I'm in danger of being bankrupt and homeless myself, and then will the city protect me then?
1: I like the way the news phrases that, too. Yeah. Neighbors and homeless want more.
19: I don't really care what their thoughts on pooping on the streets are.
2: Like, turn it into a game show. Is it poop? Is it human or animal?
1: Well, dude, the homeless 30 years ago means a lot, or means something completely different than the homeless today.
2: Oh, we've talked about this, yes.
1: Yes. Most of the time it's drug addicts.
2: Yes.
1: That's what you're talking about.
2: Mm-hmm.
1: Sometimes mentally ill, but a lot of times drug addicts. Meanwhile, in Florida, you have the Senate race, Angie Nixon. She's one of the Democratic Socialists, right?
2: Mm-hmm.
1: It was interesting that back in July, before she won, you had different local news outlets interviewing her, and those are coming to light now. One guy with the local Fox affiliate asked her about the cost of some of her programs that she wants to do.
20: How much more would your proposals for Medicare for All, plus universal child care, plus no cuts to social insurance programs, how much more would that increase our federal budget deficit and the national debt?
21: It would actually lower it, because if you look at the research, and I don't have the exact numbers right now right offhand, but it is cheaper to have a Medicare for All program.
2: Well, then give me the numbers.
1: She didn't have him in front.
2: Well, what are we talking about?
1: That's what the research says, Scott. Take my word for it.
2: What research by whom? Lacking details. Yes.
19: Save money by spending more money.
2: Exactly. Yes, it doesn't make any sense.
19: Let's get Dave Ramsey on this one.
2: Yeah.
1: Yeah. It's like the old, well, you don't understand. I saved us money. It was 20% off.
2: Yeah.
1: No, you still bought it.
2: Yeah.
1: Yes. You weren't going to buy it anyway. That doesn't make any sense.
2: Not like you took the savings and put it up for a rainy day.
1: No. Same interview. What about the national debt? You know what it is?
20: What is the current national debt in this country?
21: It is very high. It is too D high, right?
20: Well, and, give me and a best guess. What is the national debt?
21: It's too high, and the reason it's too high is because people like Ashley Moody and people like Donald Trump are only looking out for their campaign donors.
1: No, I don't know what it is, but it's too high, and
2: just
1: it's because of that.
2: Throw that tired argument out there again.
1: There you go. Yeah.
2: Man.
1: That's something, isn't it?
2: Just lacking any details. You just go out there and throw stuff out at people.
1: Yes.
2: Say, you know what the problem is? The problem is the government screwing you, and we're going to make sure that doesn't happen. Well, how so?
1: It's all the self-dealing.
2: Yeah, let's not get into the details of it, though.
1: Yeah.
2: Quite frankly, you don't have any.
1: Right. Do you remember what you were like when you were 21 and heard something like that? Yeah, freaking millionaires, billionaires.
2: Well, sure.
1: Where's mine?
2: Yeah. Because you're 21 and out of your mind.
1: Yeah, you don't know any better. But, man, you see some of these people out there just buying this. It's...
2: Oh, I know.
1: We've talked about it before. You never thought you'd see this country in a place where the Democratic Socialists, basically communists, are making so many gains.
2: Mm-hmm. We've always
1: said, we saw it coming 10 years ago.
2: You always got to find somebody else to blame for sucking at life.
1: Well, yeah.
2: It can't be your fault.
1: But no.
2: It's got to be somebody else's fault.
1: Yeah.
2: And we're going to pin the tail on them.
1: Yep. Yeah. Well, that's one of the best things you can teach somebody that's young. You're responsible for yourself.
2: Yeah.
1: You know? All right, it's that time. We do it a couple of times a day. Go around the table. It may not be the biggest story out there, but you saw it. You want to bring it in. So, David, today, what's your story?
19: Former CNN anchor Don Lemon was talking about how much he hates Trump on the Bakari Sellers podcast. And, well, now he's free to say what's on his mind. He doesn't have to be a down-the-middle journalist like he was.
1: Oh, my God.
19: When he was at CNN.
1: Oh, boy. Okay.
3: And I had to untrain myself from the things that I had learned in corporate media about thinking 85 times before I said something. I didn't have to do that. I could say whatever the I want. I can say that. And you're probably going to beep it. Maybe not.
5: I don't think
3: but
5: so.
3: But I could never say that. I could never do that in corporate media. I could never do what I did today in corporate media by saying, look, I'm going to tell you, I feel, you know, I feel the spirit of Malcolm X coming over me.
2: Oh, my God.
1: Hold on. What? The spirit of Malcolm X?
2: Yes.
1: That's astounding.
2: It is astounding.
1: Okay, go on.
3: We talk about the ballot and the bullet. And, you know, Plymouth Rock, we didn't land on Plymouth Rock. Plymouth Rock landed on us. I could not have that energy that, you know, because people would be like, oh, my gosh, I can't believe. I cannot tell people that this issue is a white people problem right now.
1: What?
3: This is not just rich against poor, because most people who voted for Donald Trump are not rich. These are white people, co-opted, poor, and working class white people who put this man in office.
1: Dude.
3: And if I had said that, you know, on corporate media, oh my gosh, you're a race baiter. Anchors shouldn't be saying that. Now I say whatever I want.
1: You want to talk about the black vote for Trump?
2: Well,
1: especially black males?
19: Well, also, he was a race baiter on CNN.
1: Of course.
2: Well, and this is the guy, this is the band that doesn't sell any records because they're not mainstream.
1: Right.
2: You know, Don's not mainstream. He could work in another form of media, but he doesn't want to.
1: Well,
2: he loves his independence because he can say whatever he wants.
1: Let's see if I can give that example and tweak it a little bit.
2: All right, please do.
1: That's the band that got signed to the major label and flopped.
2: Yeah.
1: But then is going to say, well, the reason I flopped is because the label, they basically told us what to do. They wouldn't let us write the songs we really wanted.
2: Yeah, an even better example. You're right. That's
1: so then exactly they go right. Do it on their own, and they still suck, and still nobody's buying it.
2: Right.
1: But it's somebody else's fault.
2: Right. That's him right there.
1: Wow.
2: He would kill for a job with a major news outlet.
1: He'd still be working there.
2: Of course he would.
1: Wasn't
2: but they
1: tanking.
2: Wouldn't let him say what he wanted, so you know he's glad he's away from it.
19: I like too, he says, I don't have to think about it, whatever the number was, 87 times or whatever, before he opened his mouth. Do you remember what the final nail in the coffin was for him?
1: It was the statement on women, right?
19: Yeah, on Nikki Haley, that Nikki Haley's not in her prime.
1: Yes.
19: And he's saying that on a morning show that where he's the only dude there, and they're like, what are you talking about?
1: Oh, yeah.
19: And he meant, like, prime child rearing or whatever.
1: It's just nonsense.
19: That was him thinking through a take 87 times? Dang, he's dumber than I thought.
1: Yeah. This guy's something, man. Man, we could play so many different Don Lemon clips, but I know we got to get to Scott's story. So go ahead, Scott. What's your story?
2: Well, this story's happening in Lancaster County, Pennsylvania.
1: Okay.
2: Two deaths. No accompanying details, by the way, from measles. It was announced by the governor, a very dramatic news conference, and then a war of words between him and RFK Jr. The issue at the time was rumors about the victims themselves, though. Reportedly, it was a couple of old guys, and the lack of any details whatsoever, other than Shapiro's assertion that both were unvaccinated.
1: Okay.
2: Which we know is the greatest sin ever, since using the wrong pronoun is number one. So they decided they're going to do a little lifting of the hood here. The story started to wane a little bit with the measles deaths in particular, and now comes Lancaster County Commissioner. He added, Commissioner Josh Parsons, doing his due diligence, took the time to talk to the Lancaster County Coroner to learn more about the apparent deadly epidemic brewing in the country. What he was told shocked him, because according to the coroner, there were no bodies, none, zero deaths that they can attribute to measles.
1: Okay.
2: This was just all garbage, and it was all the because they're not vaccinated.
1: All right. I mean, it's not like the guy's got a shot at president anyway.
2: Well, no, he's a Jew. Yeah, that's a problem in the Democrat Party, yes.
1: Yeah. Jeez. Yeah, all of a sudden, that you just can't have it.
2: But let's go ahead and do that, and let's build the narrative out. These Amish people, they're all killing us. Yeah, okay.
1: Yeah. I'll tell you, for my story, it's not current. It's an old story. And I wasn't planning on doing this. But earlier, David had that clip of Lawrence O'Donnell freaking out about the Trump picture from when he was in the New York Military Academy
2: High
1: School. for mine, I had not heard this before. You know, you get different suggestions. One, Lawrence O'Donnell dropped an F-bomb live, talking about different freakouts and stop the hammering, all that stuff. There was a different night where he dropped an F-bomb, where he didn't know his mic was on. It was coming out of a clip of Sarah Huckabee Sanders, who was White House press secretary at the time, and he just goes, just F-word. Out of nowhere.
4: Running out of time on what we have the ability to do, particularly with the district court that weighed in just last week.
5: The Trump administration never released the total number of children seized.
1: But that went out over the air.
5: Of the president's zero tolerance policy.
1: And so as far as just the freakouts go, it's well documented with this guy. Another one, part of the clip we didn't have from the stop the hammering bit, which is just funny.
22: Who's asking for a Labor Day rundown in my ear? Someone in that control room is out of control.
1: Someone in that control room is out of control.
2: Out of control. Labor Day rundown in my ear.
1: Yes.
22: What's going on? Why am I losing this? Why don't I have sound? All right, it's back. Someone's pressing buttons and turning my sound off.
1: And then it's the Labor Day. And then
22: there's insanity in the control room tonight. You have insanity in my earpiece. Every time we go to a SOT, there's a woman talking in my ear about something that has nothing to do with what we're doing here.
1: But this is the topper for me. Remember the Anthony Weiner scandal from years ago?
2: Oh, yeah.
1: Because he would send pictures of his, couldn't make it up.
2: Mm-hmm.
1: Does anyone remember of Lawrence O'Donnell doing an interview with Anthony Weiner?
2: I don't.
1: Looked it up, dude. And this is my story. This is an all-timer. Roll.
22: I have just one basic question for you that I think a lot of people have wondered about for different reasons over the course of the campaign. For me, it just comes down to this, which is, what is wrong with you?
23: I don't understand the question. What is wrong with me that I care so much about the issues that I fight for every day, that I have my entire career?
22: No. What I'm trying to get at, Anthony, is what drives you.
24: Okay, ask me that question. Anthony,
22: I mean it from a psychiatric level.
24: Dude,
22: I don't care
24: dude,
22: about
24: Dude, I
22: your
24: don't really need your psychiatric
22: answers.
24: Question.
22: I don't
24: what,
22: care
24: ask
22: about
24: me a
22: your
24: question.
22: Phony
24: Do an interview
22: answers.
24: Here. Do an interview.
22: You are being driven by some kind of demons in some strange directions.
24: Lawrence, do you want to ask me a question, or do you have me on a harangue with a split screen? This can't be good TV for anybody.
22: Well, the question is, Anthony, what is wrong with you? That's what I want to respond
24: okay,
22: to.
24: Okay, I heard the question, and I said, well, what do you mean? Because I desperately
22: all right,
24: care about
22: continue
24: the issue.
22: Online. We'll find out if Anthony Weiner sticks around to do this online. Anthony Weiner, you'll get the last word
24: Thank
22: online
24: you.
22: If you want it, Anthony.
24: Good night, Lawrence.
2: I do
1: you
2: remember.
1: Have some sort of demons.
2: That was the best that Lawrence O'Donnell's ever sounded.
1: And dude, the guy is unhinged, though.
2: Yes, he is.
1: Yeah.
2: Yeah, he's
1: holy mackerel.
2: Teetering on the edge all the time.
1: Oh, yeah.
2: What's wrong with
1: you? Oh, we got a story about a Steak and Shake employee. He sort of pulled an Anthony Weiner. That's Nimrod to the news in a few, and a news update next.

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12: 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I'm Delores Yonke. Corn contracts are up 3 to 5, and soybeans are up 17. The November contract is at $13. For corn, September is up 3, 513 a quarter. December up 4.5, 538. March up 5 and a quarter, 552 and a half. September soybeans up 17, 1273 and a half. November up 17 and a half, 1285 and a half. January up 17 and a half, $13 and half a cent. September wheat up 24 and a half, 767 and a quarter. KC up 26, 829 and a half. Livestock, we are lower there. October lean hogs down 32, 8030. October live cattle down 157, 211.35. October feeders down 185, 316.22. 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

0: The Markley Van Camp and Robin Show. 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
0: News update, David Van Camp.
1: Lindsey Clancy is scared as the jury continues its second day of deliberations to determine whether she is guilty of killing her three children in 2023. Okay. That's according to NBC News.
0: She's scared.
1: Okay. Yeah. Well. Meanwhile, the New York Times published an opinion guest essay that said, "I study women who kill their children. Lindsey Clancy deserves mercy."
0: What does mercy mean?
2: This is so crazy.
1: Not getting the death penalty? That's mercy to me.
0: Yeah, that's about it. I mean, what? They're saying that she should be set free?
1: I don't know. I got paywalled out of it. But some people are saying, yeah, she should be freed.
2: Yes.
0: Unbelievable.
2: That's part of it, yeah.
0: Wow. All right, we got to get to Nimrod. There we go.
3: When the going gets tough.
4: Damn it, this is too hard.
3: The dumb get dumber.
5: All right, Dan.
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4: I love the poorly educated.
0: All right. Nimrod's in the News. We go to Florida where a 25-year-old employee at Steak and Shake, his name... Artavian Crumity. He was arrested. Why? Are you laughing at his name?
2: Octavia Crumendry?
0: Davian? Yeah, Crumity.
2: Crumity.
0: Yes.
2: Crumity's the number 10 with fries.
0: Well, you know, they have that old school sort of feel where they have sort of car hops and bring the food out.
2: Yes.
0: Well, Artavian did that to serve this woman, and he had his...
2: He didn't.
0: Manhood. Exposed through his zipper.
2: Oh, come on, man.
0: A woman called the police.
2: Well, yeah.
0: And then it's like, I didn't do that. Well, they looked at the old restaurant surveillance cameras. Oh, yeah. Little Artavian was certainly out.
2: Oh, my.
0: And Artavian then was arrested. All I can think of that story is you saying, what, do you just think this thing had powers that you'd be like, oh, gosh, could we go out
2: somewhere? Exactly. It never works, you idiots.
0: And that's Nimrod's in the News.

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6: A tribute to America's space program. I'm Lisa Brady, Fox News.
7: This is the golden age of America, and this is a big part of it.
6: President Trump at the Johnson Space Center in Houston to honor four astronauts who went farther away from Earth than anyone ever has, around the far side of the moon.
7: Before the end of my term, American astronauts will return to the lunar surface, and we're looking forward to that. We'll do it, and we're then going to the next step. And when we do, they'll plant this very important flag to mark the site of the first permanent American settlement on the moon. They're going to have a settlement.
6: The president also emphasizing that Mars remains part of the goals. He's presenting the Artemis II crew with the Congressional Space Medal of Honor. One of those astronauts is part of Canada's space program. This as the U.S. and Canada remain in a trade dispute that's been escalating with higher tariffs. Just getting word, a judge has ruled against the president, denying a motion to move his New York criminal case, the hush money related case, to federal court. The judge ruling the reasons are not new or legally sufficient to do that. Day two of deliberations continues at the murder trial of a Massachusetts mother.
8: The jury deciding the fate of Lindsay Clancy is made up of 9 women and 3 men, and they deliberated for about 3.5 hours after getting the case on Thursday, after closing arguments and the trial wrapped up. Clancy has pleaded not guilty by reason of insanity and has admitted to killing her 3 children, all under age 6,

0: made an arrest following an incident last weekend which left two people dead. 20-year-old Caron Hopkins was questioned and arrested following his release from an area hospital yesterday. He's being charged with the fatal shooting of 26-year-old Malik Pickett, as well as 52-year-old Gary Traylor, who was killed moments after that shooting when he was struck by a vehicle allegedly driven by the suspect. Hopkins is facing several charges, including first-degree murder. The Peoria County Sheriff's Office is crediting social media leads for helping to identify a person seen prowling on private property earlier this week. Officials with the department posted surveillance video showing the man who had been seen on at least two different properties in the area of Evans Mill and Park School Roads. Officials say the suspect was quickly identified by followers of their social media pages. Central Illinois students will be benefiting from the largest gift ever given to the Peoria Riverfront Museum. The museum announced the receipt of a $5 million endowment gift from the Barton Family Foundation for its Every Student initiative, which allows free access to the museum for students, their families, and teachers. Museum President and CEO John Morris says the endowment could lead to more investment in the initiative.
1: When they see that what the kids can get here, maybe their teachers could get more benefits. Maybe we could do things in the schools as well as getting them ready to come to the museums.
0: Morris says the endowment will help to give permanent access to students and their families to the museum. More news in 30 minutes or as it breaks, and always at WMBDRadio.com.
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3: The 25 News First Alert Forecast. We're looking for a nice and sunny day out there here today. Temperature is pretty mild, although we are starting to get a little bit of humidity coming on in. But it is still a great day to get outside and enjoy. Temperatures will be into the 80s today and into tomorrow. 90s do return on Sunday, again with that humidity rolling on in. And so we are going to have summer-like heat here at the end of the weekend. I'm 25 News First Alert Meteorologist Austin Feig for WMBD Radio.
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12: All right. 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Jamie Markley, David Van Camp, Scott Robbins. Robin's getting all mad at me.
13: No, I'm not getting mad at you. I'm not getting mad at you.
12: About Zoran Mamdani.
13: Just the way you phrased it and put it, yeah.
12: Who is Muslim, said he would not support a Hindu event in Manhattan where the leader of the group that is the ideological parent of India's ruling party. And I did not know how to pronounce the ruling party. Mm-hmm. So I asked David, hey, do you know what this is? And David looks at me, he's like, I don't know. I'm like, well, I'm sorry, dude. I'm going to ask you first. because you are the most stupid.

0: previous one.
1: Yeah.
0: And I said, and I already know Scott doesn't know. And you're like, what does that mean?
1: Well, the old dummy over here, he didn't know anything.
0: Well, do you know what it is?
1: No, I don't know what it is. I've never heard of it before. No.
0: Oh, let me ask you a question, Scott. If you had the question, what is India's ruling party?
1: Yes.
0: And you could only ask one person, and you had two choices. That would be David Van Camp or myself. Who would you ask?
1: I'm calling David Van Camp. He's my lifeline.
0: Well, why wouldn't you ask me? Because you know I don't know. Right?
1: If he was the bass player in some, you know, Indian metal band, you probably would know who he is.
0: Or a golfer from India or something like that. Right? Right. Maybe would know.
1: Yeah.
0: But it's funny, this story, as far as Mamdani, he's offended by their exclusionary vision, this political party in India.
1: Gosh.
0: Well, it's just very interesting, isn't it?
1: Yes.
0: Seems like he has a little bit of that of himself.
1: Yeah.
0: There in New York.
1: A lot of it. Yeah.
0: Unreal. I still can't believe his popularity with the Democrat Party, with voting Democrats.
1: I know.
0: Saw that come out with Harry Enten?
2: Well, yeah. I mean, the thing is that most people don't really know, or they don't pay attention all that much. And what they see is a guy who never seems to get flustered. He's very good on a performance level. Just as, because, well, I mean, he is like an actor. I mean, so that makes sense.
0: But, and maybe, I know, it's just anecdotal. You'll see different people do the on-the-street interviews in New York. Mm-hmm. People are not happy with what's going on.
2: No.
1: No, and I think a lot of people in those surveys, maybe outside of the New York area, don't, and just look at it from afar, like, he's really slick.
0: Well, yeah, and he's all they know is their TikTok feed.
1: Yeah, that, and he's going to tax the rich, and, you know.
0: Yeah. Did you see the polling from Harry Enten when it comes to Republicans? When they're talking about favorite president, best president of all time?
1: No.
0: Roll it. This is wild.
3: The president Republicans most admire, it's Donald Trump. This is a historic comparison. A majority of Republicans say, 53% say, he's the Republican president they most admire. Ronald Reagan, who traditionally has won that much, Donald Trump nearly triples up on this, Reagan at just 18%. And then Abraham Lincoln, who by most historic accounts is the greatest president of all time, but Republicans say that the president that they most admire by, what is this? This is six, seven times as many, Donald John Trump at 53%, easily crushing Abe Lincoln at 8%, and the Elon poll showed that he was the greatest president as well, Donald Trump.
4: Thank you.
1: Well, that's a little something there.
0: Republican president you admire the most?
1: Yeah.
0: That's the question. Over 50% say Trump. I was surprised.
1: Well, I am too. I don't know if there's. Are they still teaching about Honest Abe in schools?
0: This is all voting Republicans, so I mean, you're talking about a wide range of age.
1: I just like to see that broken down into age, but who knows?
0: Well, maybe we can get those numbers for you.
1: Yeah, we probably could. You know what? And then again, top of the mind, I mean, it's Donald Trump, right?
0: Yes.
1: But boy, over Abe? Wow.
0: That's tough.
1: That is tough.
0: I mean, even Trump has been tongue-in-cheek when comparing himself to Abe Lincoln. I don't know, maybe? And he's kind of got that grin on his face. But, yeah.
1: Well, Abe played in the dead ball era.
0: Oh, gosh. Did you hear the controversy with Gavin Newsom with the house for sale? Okay, so he's got this house for sale, this mansion. It's worth $7.5 million. And the listing advertises a 5,000 bottle wine cellar. Okay?
1: Wow.
0: Along with a pool, tennis court, and get this, wellness oasis.
1: Oh, gosh.
0: Wouldn't you like to have a wellness oasis, Scott?
1: Yeah, I would.
2: I would.
1: Put it in my backyard.
0: I don't exactly know what it is, but it sounds delightful, doesn't it?
1: It does, yes.
0: Anyway, so he's got this press conference for something else, and he gets asked about it. He's all offended. Like, of course, I know I didn't fill the $5,000 bottle wine cellar, whatever.
5: That you're selling in Sacramento.
4: fill the 5,000.
5: Are you serious? Really?
4: Did you fill this? The wine?
5: No, I never filled it. I didn't even know it had that much until I read that in your newspaper. I literally didn't even know that. Seriously. By the way, I put books in there. I don't know if you saw the photos. There's no wine there. It's books. Yeah. Well, trust me, it's my only inheritance from my father.
0: Okay.
2: Oh, my only inheritance. Oh.
1: I put books in there. Yeah. Okay.
0: Well,
1: all right. Yeah, you're a big voracious reader, I'm sure.
0: And Jesse Waters pointed this out on Fox. It's like he used to be proud to be in the wine business.
1: Yeah. Oh yeah. Well, he had a winery.
0: Had several.
1: Yeah. Napa Valley King.
0: And the wine cave. And he was defending it. Saying, yeah, we do all these fundraisers there. Listen how much the tone has changed. This was in 2019.
6: That cave's been used by Democrats all across the country for fundraising.
7: Well,
6: probably 100 congressional representatives have benefited from the use of that. So, are you kidding? I'm in the business, so I know that place well. And I don't know why someone that's had success should apologize for it or be embarrassed by it or now no longer be able to participate in the democratic process.
0: Well, the Democratic Socialists have changed its tune.
1: Oh, yeah.
2: Hold on a second. What? He's saying, you need me to have this wine cave, okay?
0: You want me in that wine cave. You need me in that wine cave.
2: This is a benefit to humanity.
0: Yes.
2: Participating in the democratic process.
0: But I would say protecting democracy.
2: One tasting at a time.
0: Yes.
1: I never even heard of a wine cave before.
0: It's like a man cave. But
1: I guess.
0: More effeminate, I guess.
1: Yeah.
0: I don't know.
1: Furniture in there and a bar and
0: sure.
1: Live music. Yeah.
0: Yeah.
1: In your wine cave.
0: Gosh.
1: Well, now it would be, it was built on the backs of you know, people who were underpaid. Illegals.
0: Probably.
1: Yeah.
0: Let's see.
1: Built your wine cave.
0: Let's see if I could just do wine cave images here. There you go, Scott. Heck yeah, there's Napa Valley Wine Cave.
1: Well, maybe they're all over the place.
0: That looks like a religious experience.
1: Looks very nice, yeah.
0: Yeah.
1: How's the light coming in the windows? Got to be artificial light then, right? I mean, you're in a cave.
0: I don't know.
1: Looks like natural light coming in those windows.
0: Maybe it's only cave by name. Not sure, but there you go.
1: An above ground cave.
2: Above ground cave.
1: You never know.
0: Democrats are great at changing the meaning of words.
1: Right,
2: yeah. Did you also see the other thing with all the obsession over Natalie Harp, the top White House aide? A CNN reporter also said, spotted Natalie Harp in the Oval Office. Yeah, a top aide to the president went to work. Great scoop. And, you know, there's all this trolling going on from Democrats. J.B. Pritzker posted something that he was renaming Trump Tower. Natalie Tower, like you're too smug and fat to be making those jokes. I'm sorry, you're just not very good at this.
1: It's just not funny. He's a dork.
2: Yeah,
1: just is a dork.
2: But Jennifer Van Laar, she writes for Red State, I believe. I always forget which, but she's done great work. Been a California political writer for a long time. put out a thread. Now that we're doing this to Natalie, I feel comfortable in talking about a top aide to Gavin Newsom, who actually may have caused some marital strife between the two, between him and his wife, because he took her on a trip instead of his wife.
0: Really?
2: And he has a history of infidelity. And and apparently there are going to be stories that are going to be written about this in the near future. It's just they're waiting for the oppo dump, basically.
0: Wow. Well, would you be surprised for a second?
2: Not at all.
1: No.
0: No. I mean, he was, doing his buddy's wife.
1: Yeah. Yep.
0: I don't think I need to say, that's breaking code, bro. Even for a Democrat.
1: Yeah, that's not allowed. Yeah.
0: Man, what's the story with Chris Murphy?
2: Oh, Chris Murphy. Let's see. Chris Murphy, he says there's no problem with illegal immigration and that Trump's just big old meanie.
0: No problem with it. I mean, what? No one's getting hurt by it or something?
8: The problem, according to the Trump administration, is a country that has been invaded, a country that is at risk physically because of the presence of people from other countries. That is a fake problem. That is not a real problem. Nobody likes to hear this.
0: Hold on a second. I guess I could wait till the end of the clip. Is he going to talk about the women that have been murdered?
2: No.
1: No.
0: Well, that rings pretty hollow then.
2: Yeah.
0: This guy,
2: he's
0: dude,
2: a liar.
0: He's a liar.
2: Yeah.
0: And he is. He'll, when he hired his consultant to change his image and he grows the beard, he's another friggin' phony. Yeah. Golly, man.
8: But, immigrants, first-generation immigrants, and undocumented immigrants both commit crimes at rates lower than natural-born Americans, than people that are born here in this country. So if you want to live in a safe community, you are actually better off living in a community with people that just got to the United States of America.
0: Okay, then move right in.
2: Right.
0: Yep. You first.
1: Yep.
0: Let's see how it goes. He'll never do it.
2: No, of course not.
0: You just got to roll your eyes.
1: You do, because it's making
0: some
1: nuts
0: of these guys.
1: Not, yeah.
0: All right. Let's talk about Neuralink. Is this controversial, David?
2: Well, I don't know. I get a little bit squirrely about it, I'll admit. But Elon Musk, this is his like brain chip implant project that he's been working on.
0: Well, that one with that one dude, it was unbelievable.
2: Yeah, did that guy have MS or forget what he had? Basically couldn't control his yeah. arms and legs, couldn't
1: like stop
2: move.
1: The tremors, so.
0: Yes.
2: And, yeah, was able to actually control his body.
1: Unbelievable.
2: It is.
0: A miracle.
2: Well, he dropped some big news about what's coming in the next year.
0: Okay.
4: In the next 6 to 12 months, we'll be doing our first implants for vision, where even if somebody's completely blind, we can write directly to the visual cortex. But long term, you would have very high resolution and be able to see in multispectral wavelengths. You could see in infrared, ultraviolet, radar, like a superpower situation.
0: Whoa. All right. Because this is audio, I will tell you that Scott Robbins' eyes got about as big as saucers, and it scares you.
1: Superpowers.
0: Mm-hmm. Well, he's just talking about your vision.
1: No, I understand that. And listen, as a person who wears glasses, that would be just fine by me.
0: What?
1: If I could just get my vision back all the way without wearing these things, be corrective that way, yeah, I'll take it.
0: That's astounding. We're talking about blind people that can't see.
1: I know, but he was also talking about corrective, right? Wasn't that part of it?
2: It was even if you can't see. So it would work for everybody.
1: Yeah, yeah.
0: Got it.
1: Yeah, so I'm game.
2: I don't want to be the first.
1: No. I want an extensive research done first. Because I hate that. And blindness could result from... yeah.
0: I thought you were going to say, well, when's he going to cure the baldness?
1: Well, that's impossible.
0: He already did that. He had the implants.
1: Yeah, yeah, that's impossible. You can't do it.
0: All right. The five stories we're watching today and a news update on the way.

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0: The Markley Van Camp and Robbins Show. Jamie Markley, David Van Camp, Scott Robbins, and now the five stories we're watching today.
1: Number five, Secretary of State Marco Rubio has just revoked the visa of an Iraqi national who was on the FBI's terror watch list. Now, the icing on top of this is that she was given the International Woman of Courage Award by the Biden administration. Okay.
2: Oh, boy.
1: Number four, ICE has officially awarded a $16.6 million contract for 6,000 pairs of shock gloves.
0: Yes. And how do those work again?
1: Well, they're electric gloves that deliver a nice little zap whenever you put your hands on somebody.
0: Well, that's trying to de-escalate things,
1: yes.
0: Right?
1: Taser
0: you don't want people
1: gloves.
0: To die, yeah.
2: Like those bug things in the summer you put up and they go in there.
0: Oh, yeah.
2: Yeah.
0: I like that.
2: That's awesome.
0: Mm-hmm.
1: Number three, a guy named Darwin Jonathan Rivera Flores is a Honduran national living in California, was arrested by the FBI on federal voter fraud charges. Rivera is charged with falsely claiming U.S. citizenship and fraudulent voter registration. He was also previously arrested at an anti-ICE protest.
0: Really?
1: Yeah. Huh. Number two, Pennsylvania Governor Josh Shapiro's administration has removed female terminology in a proposed overhaul to Pennsylvania's health code. It's 2026, by the way. The terms pregnant woman and mother of a newborn have been replaced with pregnant or postpartum individual.
0: Dude.
1: What are we doing here?
0: I just read a whole piece how Democrats were trying to talk like normal people again.
1: Right.
0: But they're doing the 180 on that.
1: Right. Number one, the Pentagon says more than 200 mine-like objects have been removed from the main lane of the Strait of Hormuz. Only 11 were actually mines, and most of them were not properly set up. They were floating trash bags out there.
0: Wow.
1: All right. Those are the top five stories that we are watching today. 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
0: So CNN has had to apologize to the family of Dolly Parton.
1: I saw this.
2: This is what an hacks. Incredible story. It really is.
0: Yes. Why? Because they mistakenly aired a photo of a Dolly Parton impersonator as Dolly when they were doing a tribute to her on CNN.
2: Real.
0: Yes. How do you make that mistake?
2: I don't know.
0: Well, because you have a bunch of kids out of college that are doing that type of work for
2: interns.
0: Them.
2: Interns?
0: Well, it's basically our interns are they're now full-time, but they are just clueless to the world.
1: Well, the tribute performer doesn't even really look like her.
2: I thought the same thing. I saw the picture and I went, wait a minute, that doesn't look like her.
0: That's what I'm saying.
2: I thought it was a guy in drag at first.
0: Oh, gosh.
2: I did.
0: But, I mean, if we could see a picture of the person that was responsible for it, I'll bet you they're under 30.
2: Oh, yeah.
1: Oh, definitely.
0: Yeah, that's probably what it is.
2: Yeah.
0: But then no one checks it?
1: Right. No checks and balances. Whatever.
2: I mean, how can you look at those two pictures and not go, wait a minute, that's not her.
0: I know.
2: I mean, it's ridiculous.
0: And then, I mean, I guess if you're the one as the host, then you see that flash up. Are you the one to say, I don't think that's her.
1: Yeah. I don't know, because a lot of times those things go by really, really fast. And
0: yeah,
1: you're focusing on keeping the things going.
0: Yeah. Something that's never good. Roller coaster and brain hemorrhage. And it's happened more than once.
2: Oh, boy.
0: Yeah, we'll get to that and a news update next.
11: Sherman's biggest Labor Day sale is... 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
11: Right. 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
10: Fox News, I'm Tom Graham. Federal Reserve Chairman Kevin Warsh says inflation is too high.
13: Price stability is not self-executing, nor is inflation necessarily mean reverting. It's the Fed's job to deliver stable prices. No excuses.
10: Well, speaking at the Fed's annual symposium in Jackson Hole, Wyoming, the inflation rate in July was at 3.4%, far higher than the Fed's 2% target. Florida refusing to take Meta's money. Several states sued the social media giant, and a $17 billion settlement was reached.
14: We're not going to roll over when it comes to protecting our kids. This was not a good deal for the states.
10: Florida Attorney General James Utmeyer says Meta needs to pay more, accusing the parent company of Facebook and Instagram of addicting children to its product. 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
15: WMBD Radio Local News, I'm Stace Keen. There were no injuries following a garage fire in the 1500 block of West Virginia last night. Officials say that fire was caused by the improper disposal of smoking materials. Peoria fire officials remind you to properly extinguish smoking materials and dispose of them in a safe, non-combustible container and never leave them unattended. Peoria County Sheriff's Office is crediting social media leads for helping to identify a person seen prowling on private property earlier this week. Officials with the department posted surveillance video showing the man who had been seen on at least two different properties in the areas of Evans Mill and Park School Roads. Officials say the suspect was quickly identified by followers of their social media pages. There were no injuries following a vehicle fire in Peoria Heights Wednesday. That incident began when the driver of a hybrid SUV said her car was having mechanical issues before she pulled into the parking lot near the Becks on War Memorial Drive. A bystander alerted the driver to the fire. The driver and two children in the vehicle exited safely before that fire spread. And Peoria's Irish Fest is back again this weekend. Don Haney says there'll be plenty of Irish music, dancing, and Celtic culture on the riverfront.
16: We've got such great performing acts and vendors, food vendors, beverages.
15: Peoria's Irish Fest kicks off at 4 o'clock this afternoon. 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
18: The 25 News First Alert Forecast. We're looking for a nice and sunny day out there here today. Temperature is pretty mild, although we are starting to get a little bit of humidity coming on in. But it is still a great day to get outside and enjoy. Temperatures will be into the 80s today and into tomorrow. 90s do return on Sunday, again with that humidity rolling on in. And so we are going to have summer-like heat here at the end of the weekend. I'm 25 News First Alert Meteorologist Austin Feig for WMBD Radio.
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0: The Markley Van Camp and Robin Show. I'm Jamie Markley, the Gen Xer. The millennial David Van Camp. The sexy boomer, that's Scott Robbins. All right, before we move on, what are you laughing at, David?
1: Sorry, I haven't clicked on the article. I just laughed because there's just a super ominous headline from Slate.
0: Okay.
1: And it says, I teach at Yale. There are Gen Z Catholics all around me. I know what must be done. What?
0: Oh, let's just get right into it.
1: I might get paywalled out of it.
0: Okay.
1: Gen Z Catholics are heading to the pews in eye-popping numbers. They meet up in pizzerias and follow one another on social media, blah, blah, blah. Yale University, here we go. I'm just trying to get to the meat and potatoes of this. What must be done? It beat out popular, anyway, saying basically people wanted to go to the history of Christianity and Catholicism classes more than anything else. Let's see. Oh, the argument is that you got to, institutions like Yale and other elite universities have to get on board with reaching out to increasingly religious younger people.
0: Got it. Well, that's not as good as the Rutgers University story.
1: No.
0: Did you see that one?
2: No.
0: The dean there allegedly recorded upskirt videos.
2: Come on, man.
0: Oh, yeah.
2: Really?
0: Yes. Yep. That would be, is it Joshua Kohut? He's 51, being charged with fourth-degree invasion of privacy after the videos were found on one of his devices. That's what the AG Jennifer Davenport announced. He is the dean of research at the School of Environmental and Biological Sciences.
2: Oh, so it was a research project.
0: Yeah, he's not saying that.
2: This guy.
0: Search warrant was executed the other day after an investigation into him. His devices were taken, and a forensic preview revealed a video of another person's undergarment-clad intimate parts.
2: Gosh, dude.
0: According to the prosecutors, defendant is alleged to have used his mobile phone to record upskirt videos without his victim's knowledge.
2: His mobile phone?
0: Yes. Yep.
2: How's that work? No, seriously. I mean, what you would think you would recognize that.
1: Well, have you seen the videos of dudes getting caught doing this?
0: Yes.
1: What they do is they just have their phone on, like, video mode or something, mm-hmm. and then just, like, pass by women and just, like, sort of walk kind of close to them.
0: Mm-hmm.
1: And then, you know, pull away quickly.
2: Some of those guys have put cameras in the toes of their shoes.
0: What?
2: Yeah, right at the end, right where the toe is, there's a little camera there.
0: Just a little camera.
2: And they slide it under there, yeah.
0: Oh, my.
1: Yeah, I've never heard of that. Why'd you ask the rest of the class then? It seems like you're very well-versed.
0: How does that happen?
2: Well, I never...
0: You're going in advance.
2: There was a couple of stories about that came out, and this is how the guy was doing it. And he got caught with it, and it was a reflection, or it was reflecting off the toe of his shoe, and he got busted for it.
0: Wow, that's crazy.
2: It is.
0: What are you hoping to see?
2: You can sell them, I guess, online.
0: That's what
2: these guys were doing, yeah. There's a pocket out there of online people who like to look at that stuff.
0: Okay.
2: Just do it. It's everything. Pulling somebody in a wagon. I mean, you know, I mean, just, barefoot. You know, I mean, just...
1: I like how you went from asking how do you do that to not only knowing advanced techniques in how to accomplish this task, and then also the marketing opportunities involved with it.
2: I'm amazed at this when it happens because I'm like, well, how do they do this? And then you read about how they did it and why they did it.
0: So you just remembered what you had read.
2: Well, yeah. I mean, it's not like I'm out there trying to figure out every criminal scumbag is doing. Yeah.
1: So there is no Scott Robbins upskirt photo
2: No.
0: So if I look at your Amazon cart, I'm not going to see toe cameras or anything like that?
2: No, there's no toe cameras, okay. No feet. No armpits, none of that.
0: Prosecutor said the charge carries a sentence of up to 18 months in prison and a fine of up to $10,000. Rutgers spokesperson called the charges extremely disturbing. Said he is on administrative leave. Okay. Banned from campus pending the outcome of the investigation.
2: Mm-hmm.
0: So there you go on that one. Okay. Meanwhile, in Texas... What was Jasmine Crockett talking about?
1: Oh, yeah.
0: She's very bitter.
1: Oh, she is. She's not campaigning for U.S. Senate nominee James Tallarico in Texas because he's a big, fat racist. And she was on CNN last night. Laura Coates asked how black voters are feeling about this race.
3: Okay.
5: What are you hearing from black voters that you speak to in Texas? Is there excitement in terms of turnout?
6: I don't think that there is excitement, but I think that...
5: How do you turn that around?
6: Well, I don't know that... Like, black voters are practical. So at the end of the day, I don't know that they're going to have to be the most excited, but I will tell you that you always want voters to be excited, right? Like, you want them to feel that because that gives you an idea, again, if it's raining on that day, if the lines are long, you want that excitement to be able to overcome that.
0: Man, what a political mind.
1: Right.
0: That really? Sort of insight. I mean, I feel like I owe her money just to get that kind of insight and expertise to know that excitement with voters is a good thing.
2: It should all be paywalled, I think.
0: Probably.
2: You can't just get to that for free.
1: They
0: well,
1: gave up.
0: Nice.
1: They gave up on CNN Plus too early.
2: Yeah, they did.
0: It's very generous of her. Boy, that was quite a political interview. I had a clip earlier of Hunter Biden talking about how much he likes Abdul El-Sayed. This was on the Luke Beasley show. Luke Beasley, who is gay, decided to ask Hunter Biden if he was gay.
2: Oh.
0: Did you hear about this?
2: Is there any rumors about that?
0: I don't think so.
2: Not that I've ever heard.
0: No. Maybe it was just he was asking his fun. It seems like Hunter Biden plays along. And then in sort of like, are you serious here? It goes like this.
23: Are you gay?
24: Only a little bit.
23: A little bit.
24: Yeah.
23: I think more or less than 50%.
24: What?
23: More or less than 50%.
24: 48.6.
23: Okay.
24: Yeah.
23: Okay. Okay.
24: Is this serious?
23: If you were gay, would I be your type?
24: No. A little bit more masculine would be, I think, my type if I was gay.
2: What are we doing?
0: I know. It was just so bizarre.
2: Come up with an 48.6% of me is gay.
0: I think he's just trying to riff and play along a little bit. He's better off just to say no.
2: Well, Luke was very disarmed when he said that.
0: It was like, well, more or less than 50% when he said a little bit.
1: 48.
0: Well, yeah, what does that mean?
1: And the guy's like, so you're saying there's a chance.
2: Exactly. Yeah.
0: And then would I be your? I was cracking up. He's like, is somebody probably more masculine? Oh my gosh! I'll say one thing about that dude: never boring.
1: No, it's
0: not like Hunter Biden does boring interviews.
2: No, it's wild card stuff. Yeah.
0: Oh yeah, you never know what you're gonna get.
25: Him and everybody around him.
0: Yeah, it's the best all the time. We got to move on though. It's that time. It may not be the biggest story out there. But you saw it, thought, yeah, I'd like to bring that in. So, David, what's your story here?
1: All right. I want to go back to what we started with, because I've read a little bit more, scanned a little bit more. And, okay, yeah, it is a Slate thing. Slate.com, liberal online publication. Mm-hmm. The headline was, I teach at Yale. There are Gen Z Catholics all around me. I know what must be done. And I'm like, holy crap, that is an ominous headline.
0: Yes, it is.
1: What?
0: Attention grabber.
1: Well, at Yale... This person writes, I know exactly what this should look like about bringing Catholics into the fold and how to engage with young Catholics. Courses on Catholic history should engage women's voices. There mentions blistering critiques of inequality that might resonate with students nearly a century after Dorothy Day's conversion to Catholicism. In 1927. Yeah, I was looking for the high heat.
2: Yeah, you got to change her away.
1: Yeah, here. I swung as soon as the ball left his hand.
0: Happens to everybody.
1: I was 10 minutes behind or ahead of it. Yeah. Courses on Catholicism should also probe the history of what my department used to call rest of world. From 1500s to the present, Catholicism has profoundly shaped the histories of Africa, Europe, and Latin America. Finally, teaching about Catholicism should explore the intersection of Catholic and queer history, a field that the late Yale historian John Boswell pioneered in the 1980s. Yes. How else could be there? But it basically goes on to say they should woke it up.
0: Oh, of course.
2: Yeah, that's their answer to everything.
0: Yeah, pretty much. Okay. All right, Scotty, what do you got for your story?
2: An enraged Wisconsin parent was cited for tripping a 9-year-old football player during a youth league game when he became upset over a play.
0: Say again.
2: Shocking footage captured the dad, who was supporting the Milwaukee Colts, who isn't, taking matters into his own hands when he made the drastic intervention against the Case Eagles in Racine on Saturday.
0: Okay.
2: The Eagles football player was wearing number 88, was rushing to score a touchdown when Dad, the rogue adult, extended his left leg out and tripped the kid.
0: Oh, my gosh.
1: He runs onto the field and tripped him, too, because there was nobody that was going to
2: nobody
1: make
2: were, no.
1: Yeah.
2: He was a breakaway touchdown, right? The boy and the adult both tumbled to the ground as officials halted the game's play. Channing Schultz, the Eagles head coach, said the boy was okay, but he was infuriated about what the adult did. I would have been, too, if I were him.
0: Well, sure.
2: I was filled with anger, said the coach. It was disgusting. It was the most cowardly act I've ever seen for him to just do that. Just put so much intent into it. No words can ever fix all that. The guy was booted from the grounds and was told never to come back again.
0: Did they give the kid the touchdown?
2: That's a great question, and that's not in the story anymore.
0: Oh, my gosh.
2: They had to, right?
0: David, you're the news director at this place, and the story comes to you.
2: Yeah.
0: Isn't that... You want to know, well, they awarded the kid the touchdown, right?
1: They should, because it wasn't even a close play.
2: No, it wasn't.
1: Yeah.
0: Golly.
2: And the guy assaulted a child. I mean, he had to be locked up for that. What a jackass.
0: Did he trip him or assault him?
1: He tripped.
2: But it would be assault. It would be considered assault.
1: I guess, yeah.
2: I mean, the kid was on a breakaway touchdown.
1: Yeah.
2: You don't expect a dad to stick his leg out and trip him.
0: No.
2: God.
0: That's crazy.
2: It is.
0: Man, I saw this. Have you ever been on a roller coaster?
2: Yeah.
0: Especially those old wooden ones you get off and it feels like your brain's rattled.
2: Oh, yeah.
0: It's kind of weird. I did not know some of these coasters could have this effect on you. This is the Six Flags coaster, the X2. This is twice at Magic Mountain that you've had riders have injuries from this. And a lot of times you're like, okay, how serious is it? Two women rode the coaster 6 days apart, both lost consciousness, and ended up in surgery with similar brain hemorrhages.
2: Yeah.
1: Whoa.
0: Of a type that's typically associated with high-speed collisions. Three neurosurgeons who treated the women declared in an email the severe brain injuries requiring emergent neurosurgical attention were the result of traumatic rapid acceleration-deceleration event experienced on the X2 ride.
2: No.
1: Dang.
0: The second of the two riders is currently in a coma. The story from the Hollywood Reporter. I'm like, holy smokes, man. It's crazy. Father told the network that whoever decided to keep the X2 open after the first July injury case had a lot to answer for.
1: Yeah.
0: Saying it's got to stop. Wow.
1: Man.
0: So then I guess CNN did a whole investigation. So then I'm like, oh, it's CNN? Can we trust it? Well, we'll see. But they uncovered a long history of injuries associated with the ride. I mean, there's been more than a dozen reports of injuries and hospitalizations related to the X2. In addition, unearthed Six Flags records listed at least 70 head and neck injury complaints between 2019 and 2022.
2: Well, you can see how that could happen.
0: Oh, the
2: stop and jerking? Yeah.
0: Yeah.
2: I mean, and you're going 1,000 miles an hour?
0: Yeah.
2: No thanks.
0: So I'd say, yeah, I might want to steer clear of that one.
2: Yeah, I'll just watch. I'll wait for you on the ground.
0: Okay. Who stole $3,000 worth of cinnamon rolls? Who does that? Nimrod's in the news. And we'll set you up with the Friday 5 next.

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10: 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I'm DeLoss Yonke. Well, how are we holding up here? We've been sharply higher in some cases going into the weekend. Don't want to be caught short. Corn has lost its ground. September corn's down a half, 509 3/4. December unchanged, 533 1/2. That's about 8 off its high. March up 3/4, 548. September soybeans up 14 1/2, 1271. November up 16, 1284. Jan up 15 1/2, 1298 1/2. September wheat up 18, 760 3/4. KC up 21, 824 1/2. Livestock were mixed. October lean hogs up 27, 80.90. October live cattle down 47, 212.45. And September feeders down 55 cents, 321.90. 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

0: The Markley, Van Camp, and Robin Show. You know, a lot of people talk about the weight loss injections, and you know why? Because the results look dramatic. Works for a lot of people. But there are quite a few people that want to lose significant weight that just don't want to deal with needles. They want to give themselves shots. And then there are others that see or read about the side effects. Or maybe they talk to some friends and know about the side effects. And they're like, wow, I really want to stay away from that. Is there something out there for me? And the answer is yes. It's called Lean.
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0: All right, David, you got a quick news update?
1: I do. Remember Milo Yiannopoulos?
0: Yeah.
1: Edgelord commentator?
0: Yes, yeah. Sir.
1: He's been detained at an airport by ICE.
2: Uh-oh.
1: Nobody knows why.
0: Wow. Be keeping an eye on that one. All right, we got to get the Nimrod here.
3: When the going gets tough.
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6: I love the poorly educated.
0: All right. Nimrods in the News. We go to South Florida, where this bakery, it's really popular. They take their baked goods to a farmer's market. Well, they need help transportation. Uber drivers bringing all these cinnamon rolls to the market. It doesn't show up. It just doesn't show up. So they can't sell them. So, yes, it's kind of crazy. And they've made the complaint to Uber saying, hey, the driver never came back. They charged $205 for the trip. They only offered a $100 refund. Now, Uber says the report is troubling. It's not the experience we want users to have. Then give them the money.
2: That's right.
0: Yeah. Not cool.
2: Yeah.
0: All right, we got to set you up with the Friday Five in honor of Dolly Parton. We're doing the greatest female country artists of all time.
2: Oh, my.
0: 1-888-485-MVCR. The greatest female country artists of all time for the Friday Five, and we'll kick it off next.
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5: jury is still out on Lisa Brady. Fox News, on the first full day of deliberations at the murder trial of Lindsay Clancy, the Massachusetts woman charged with killing her three young children.
14: Both sides concede Clancy was suffering from severe mental illness. The central question for this jury is whether she understood the killings were wrong and could control her actions. Now, if the jury decides Clancy is criminally responsible, they must choose between first-degree murder, second-degree, or manslaughter for each child.
5: Fox's Brian Yenis outside the courthouse in Plymouth. President Trump loses his latest effort to move a New York criminal case into federal court. His lawyers trying again after a U.S. Supreme Court ruling on presidential immunity. The then former president was convicted in 2024 of falsifying business records over payments to Stormy Daniels. The defense has been trying to get the conviction overturned ever since. In today's ruling, a federal judge finds the reasons for renewing the effort to move the case to federal court were neither new nor legally sufficient. The president just awarding the Congressional Space Medal of Honor to the Artemis II crew after their record flight around the dark side of the moon.
15: Four intrepid space heroes whose sense of daring and adventure led them further from Earth than anyone has ever traveled before. Incredible.
5: Paying tribute at the Johnson Space Center in Houston and renewing a pledge to return to the moon before the end of his second term.
15: So to every astronaut here today, I want to make this promise to you. Our nation will conquer, and we will conquer indeed this vast frontier that we have before us.
5: The president also signing an executive order to begin creating a new military space academy to help train service members, engineers, and civilian operators for U.S. Space Force and the growing commercial space industry. 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
16: 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I'm Stace Keen. An arrest has been

0: over alleged teen social media addiction. In addition to the payout, Meta will be required to set up new restrictions for children on their Instagram and Facebook sites, including having stronger age verification, time limits, and safeguards on mature content. And the Peoria Riverfront Museum has received a $5 million endowment gift from the Barton Family Foundation for its Every Student Initiative, which allows free access to the museum for students, their families, and teachers. And that's something that Peoria Public School Superintendent Dr. Jerry Bell says can help to inspire the next generation of creators.
1: And having them come through these doors to experience firsthand what other geniuses of artistic nature have already done will be the impetus for them to have a life of an artist.
0: More news in 30 minutes for As It Breaks, and always at WMBDRadio.com.
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3: 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We're looking for a nice and sunny day out there here today. Temperature is pretty mild, although we are starting to get a little bit of humidity coming on in. But it is still a great day to get outside and enjoy. Temperatures will be into the 80s today and into tomorrow. 90s do return on Sunday, again with that humidity rolling on in. And so we are going to have summer-like heat here at the end of the weekend. I'm 25 News First Alert Meteorologist Austin Feig for WMBD Radio.
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12: Friday Five, our big countdown. And today, in honor of Dolly Parton, we're doing the greatest female country artist of all time.
16: Oh, my.
12: Well, she would obviously be number one.
17: Jolene, Jolene, Jolene, Jolene.
12: So that's a given. It's like an automatic number one, or as you would say, David, a zero.
16: Like a, yeah, she is on top of the list. Everybody else is set.
12: Yes.
18: Member of the Country Music Hall of Fame.
17: Here you come again.
12: Oh, yeah.
19: It is my pleasure to induct you into the Rock and Roll Hall of Fame.

0: I thought you would enjoy that, David.
1: Yeah, it was nice.
0: It is. It's a good way to start off the countdown today. The number is 1-888-485-MVCR. I guess we should just say this off the top.
1: Yes.
0: I don't feel great about the countdown.
1: Don't feel great about it, no, because, I mean, I think the person who wound up at number one is certainly huge.
0: Yes.
1: And there's no question about that. Nobody in this trio had her at number one, but this exposes the dangers of ranked choice voting. Because somebody with ill intent can manipulate the list.
0: I don't think there was anyone with ill intent.
1: Well, I don't know. I mean, if it hadn't been for you, Jamie, we number two would have been number one, which I would have felt a lot better with.
0: Well, if it wouldn't have been for you two guys putting who you had at number one and number two, and would have gone more classic, we wouldn't be in this situation.
1: Right.
0: And if one guy who put their number one as an artist, but when I asked, can you name one song from the artist, they said, no, I can't.
2: Yeah, that's right, I didn't. I couldn't. You're right.
0: You ranked the person number one.
2: Yeah, just for the because of the...
0: And could not name one song.
2: The
0: sheer not one.
2: Importance of her, yes.
0: Wow.
2: Yeah, that's all. That's all I did.
0: That may have screwed the countdown up just a smidge.
2: Oh, it didn't screw anything up. But
0: all right. Who's up first today,
1: Let's talk to Jeff in Illinois. Hey, Jeff.
3: Hi. Greetings from East Peoria, Illinois.
0: Last time I called,
3: Mr. Robbins was out in Kansas City gathering up a bunch of bobbleheads.
0: Right.
2: Yep. I got three of them. Yep.
3: J.B. Pritzker wanted to have his own bobblehead for the Illinois State Fair this year. Unfortunately, he got wind that a lot of the Illinois gun makers and gun people who have guns were going to buy them all up and shoot them, have them for target practice.
2: Oh, yeah, a little clay pigeon shooting with J.B.
0: So who you got for a female country artist, Jeff?
3: The one, the only, Reba.
2: Reba, yeah.
4: Number two.
2: Number two.
1: The other queen of country, number two.
0: And her signature song here is a cover?
2: This one I knew.
1: I did that for Scott's benefit.
2: Yeah.
0: Because Scott could not name one song from Reba.
2: I forgot all about this one, yeah.
0: Can you name an original Reba McEntire?
2: No, I told you I couldn't.
0: Yeah, I thought so. But she's number one.
2: Yeah, she's number one.
0: Okay.
2: Number one in our hearts.
0: Sure.
2: Yep.
0: All right, David, who's next?
1: Scott, I don't care that you don't know any of those songs. You got it right anyway.
2: Thank you.
1: But unfortunately, she wound up at number two. Let's talk to Woody in Vancouver. Hey, Woody.
5: Hey, guys. Love your show. Forget quarterly. Your audience would be thrilled to hear Stop the Hammering Bit weekly.
2: Yeah, they would, too. Yeah.
0: Yeah. Thank you.
2: I agree.
0: In honor of Lawrence O'Donnell.
5: Yes. By the way, today's Friday Five category is your best ever.
0: Oh, wow. Well, thanks, Woody. I know you have a way with the ladies. There is no doubt about that.
2: Yeah.
0: That's well documented.
4: Woody's a father of 13 and a grandfather of 29, and he says, they think I'm something.
0: Yes.
2: You do, too.
5: All right. My choice, Patsy Cline.
0: Now we're talking.
4: Number three.
6: Crazy.
0: That voice, dude. I'm

0: You know the difference between Patsy Cline and Reba McEntire, Scott?
1: 50 years?
0: No, you could name a Patsy Cline song.
1: You'd love me. Oh, that's true. I could name Crazy. I knew that one. Yeah.
0: Yeah. Okay. Good pick, Woody. Appreciate it. All right, who's next?
2: Let's talk to John in Connecticut. Hey, John.
3: Good afternoon, gentlemen.
0: You know, John, always a pleasure.
3: Always a pleasure on my end as well, gentlemen. And I want to tell you that when I listened to your bit on Don Lemon, I felt the spirit of Rush Limbaugh wash over me.
0: Oh, man. Great line.
3: So I had a wrestle this time with this category. Woody may think it's the best ever, but I really had a hard time figuring out what is a female country artist.
2: Oh, that's great.
3: And Supreme Court was no help, but went to Wikipedia, and I came up with the coal miner's daughter, Loretta Lynn.
0: Dude, thank you, John. That's my one and two right there, Loretta Lynn and Patsy
4: Number Klein. Number five. Liquor.

0: mine.
1: That's a classic, man.
2: Great one. I love that song.
3: No, don't come home with drinking with loving on your mind.
1: Hey, Scott.
4: Yeah.
1: You know the difference between Loretta Lynn and Reba McEntire?
4: What's that?
1: You could name a Loretta Lynn song.
4: No, I couldn't.
1: You did yesterday.
4: Coal Miner's Daughter.
1: You did.
4: That's right, I did. Yeah.
1: You did, yes.
4: Yeah, I don't know this one.
1: Are you serious?
2: You don't know this song?
4: I don't know this song. No.
1: That's right. I always forget. Your dad was not into country the way my dad was. My dad was like rock and roll and country.
4: No, yeah. I didn't hear a lot of country growing up.
1: Oh, I heard a ton.
4: This is country, country that really countries.
1: That's an incredible statement right there. Yeah. All right. We got number one. No, we don't. We got number two, three, and five. Looking for number one and four for greatest female country artist of all time. The number one, 888-485-MVCR. Okay.
2: Let's talk to Melinda in Oregon. Hey, Melinda.
5: Hey, guys. Happy Friday.
1: Happy Friday, Melinda.
5: Hey, so obviously as Mary's largest, biggest fan, and as the self-appointed president of her unofficial fan club, I just want to let you all know that open registration is now going on for anyone who wants to join.
1: Good. Thank you, Melinda. Very sweet.
5: You're welcome. So my pick is Shania Twain.
4: Yeah.
1: All right.
6: Number four. Any man of mine,
2: in some ways, I think she got kind of hosed because as far as a country artist, worldwide record sales, she's the number one.
1: She's huge. She's in my top five.
2: Mm-hmm.
1: For sure.
4: No, man, well, I feel like a woman.
2: She had so many.
4: Got the gravy sopping one here.
1: Well, it's country. David likes country.
4: I know what it is.
1: And David's like about ready to say, you want to pick the songs? You want to do all the work?
4: No. David, I think it's a great choice.
1: I like that song, too.
2: Yeah, I think it's a good song.
1: I think, honestly, I like that one better than some of the crossovers. But I like some of the country stuff. You just don't like it.
4: I'm not a country fan. I mean, I like country rock.
1: Yeah.
4: I was a big Marshall Tucker guy growing up. The Outlaws.
1: Yeah.
4: Charlie Daniels.
1: You know what? No one called for somebody in my top five. I'll just get this out of the way. When you're talking about country rock.
2: Because
1: this was a whole question of, is this artist country? And in all these different lists that we were looking at, just for inspiration, she was on there. But neither one of you guys consider her country.
2: Yeah.
1: And that's Linda Ronstadt.
4: Yeah. It's
1: Now, was it the second country station I ever worked at? And that would have been starting in 86, I think. And our buddy Johnny King was the program director.
4: Oh,
1: and he was way ahead of himself. He and our other buddy Roger Lundeen. And they had, it was like a country station with country rock that had Linda Ronstadt.
4: I can hear it. Yeah.
1: Oh, we played some Bob Seger. Stuff like that. CCR. There were different cuts. It was a really cool station. Still is. So there you go. Linda Ronstadt would have been in my top five.
2: Yeah.
1: Was, actually. If she's considered country.
4: Yeah.
1: So, yeah. All right. Who's next, David?
2: Let's talk to Scoot. Scoot, how are you?
7: I am fantastic. How are you guys doing today?
1: Doing fantastic as well, Scoot.
7: That's good to hear. Hey, this is a great subject. I am going to go old school on you today, I think, and throw out Tammy Wynette.
1: Oh, yeah, dude. Tammy Wynette for sure.
2: Scott's mocking.
1: You were mocking.
4: You know, I remember the Hillary Clinton thing.
1: Oh, yeah.
4: Do you think I'm Tammy Wynette and it's Stand By Your Man? You got another thing. The demon came out.
1: Her and the old possum, George Jones. That was a stormy one.
4: Yeah. Oh, I saw that movie.
1: It was good stuff, man.
4: Oh, daddy.
1: Oh, yeah.
4: George was not exactly Mr. Rogers to live with.
1: No.
4: No. And,
1: by the way, that song, He Stopped Loving Her Today.
4: Yeah.
1: Didn't you always think that was about Tammy Wynette?
4: I did, yeah.
1: The way he sang it?
4: Yeah.
1: Mm-hmm. Oh, yeah. Yeah. All right, we're still looking for number one and, well, number one. We've got the rest of the five. And there is a feeling somewhat of embarrassment at number one. It's kind of weird.
2: It kind of is, and it's nothing against her.
1: Yes. 1-888-45-MVCR. Greatest female country artist of all time. Next.

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19: The Markley, Van Camp, and Robbins Show. Jamie Markley, David Van Camp, Scott Robbins. Got the Robbins Trifecta coming up. News update, but we got to finish up the Friday Five. It's the greatest female country artist of all time. Of course, who would be number one is Dolly Parton. Well, that's the reason we're doing the list.
20: Yeah.
19: But we're still looking for our number one on this countdown. Number two is Reba McEntire. Three, Patsy Cline. Shania Twain at four, and Loretta Lynn at five. And we've also had some great honorable mentions. And now back to it, David. Who's up?
20: Let's talk to Mark in Portland. Hey, Mark.
21: Hey, guys. Happy Friday.
19: Happy Friday, Mark. What are you thinking?
21: Hey, I was thinking the stilky voice of Lee Ann Womack.
20: Oh, Lee Ann Womack.
19: Yes. Good honorable mention.
20: I know this song. I don't know it's her, but I know this song. Yeah.
19: That was big, too, man. Now, did you play that at country radio, David?
20: So
19: I'm trying to remember your era of country.
20: No, that would have been like 2009 to 2011.
19: Okay.
20: I don't remember playing that one.
22: Did you have a country era name?
20: Yeah,
19: Dave Thomas.
20: It was Dave Thomas.
22: Yeah. Dave Thomas. Oh, yeah. The Wendy's guy. Yeah.
20: The square deal. Mm-hmm. Yeah. Yeah. You'll always get a square deal with Dave Thomas.
19: Freaking right.
22: Hot and juicy.
19: Okay, who's next?
20: Let's talk to Hank. Hey, Hank.
23: Hey, gentlemen. TGIF from the great state of Washington.
19: Thanks, Hank. Right back at you.
23: Yeah, I had two guesses, and the one I thought for sure would make the list, and the second one I said there's no chance, and it's funny that it happened the opposite way. My number one, I thought for sure Tonya Tucker would be on the list with Delta Dawn, but I'm going to go with Allison.
19: Tonya Tucker is an honorable mention, dude, for sure. Yeah. Yeah. I played Tanya Tucker records in country,
20: yeah.
19: Mid-80s. Who was the other one, Hank?
20: The other one was Allison Krauss.
19: Oh, yeah. The smile on your face lets me know that you need me. I really liked stuff with Robert Plant, too.
20: Yeah.
19: They sound great together.
20: They do.
19: She's got a great voice.
20: She does.
22: How that thing came together. Like Robert Plant hooks up with Allison Krauss to do a record. Where did that happen? How did it happen?
19: There's a thing called the Google machine. I bet it'll tell
22: over
19: us.
22: Cocktails.
20: Well, he has always loved like country and like folk songs.
22: Oh yeah,
20: and so
22: it's the way he phrased some of the words were country.
20: Yeah.
22: Hey, darling, you got the love I need.
19: You crack me up when you do that.
20: Well, right, there's a light. In your...
19: Well, there's a light in your eyes that keep shining.
22: Yep. Well, that was kind of country.
20: All right, boy. Up next, I think I'm reading this right. I might not be. Calling from Arizona, Nagesh?
24: No, you hung Geezer on me a couple of weeks ago.
19: Oh, yeah, I called him Geezer the week you were out, Scott.
22: Oh.
19: What's up, Geezer?
22: I'm never going to call you Geezer.
24: Well, it works, man, it works.
22: All right.
24: I'm sorry. I would have hung up on myself if I had to talk about that snot-nosed, fuzzy butt Swifty. But anyway, you know, one of these days I got to ask you guys. You talked about that dude that was selling the body parts. Somebody bought the skin and turned it into a book cover. Who the hell tanned it for him? What's wrong with them?
19: No kidding.
24: Anyway. I was going to say Carrie Underwood because all the good ones were gone and Andre's is going nuts with that board.
20: Yeah.
24: So, thank you, boys.
19: Yeah, here's the thing, Geezer. You just had a walk-off.
20: Number one. Not proud of it. Not proud.
19: And I like Carrie Underwood. Yeah. I really do.
20: I like a lot of her songs. I would not put her at number one.
19: No, I wouldn't either.
20: She is the biggest selling female country artist in the United States.
19: Yeah. I mean, for the record, my number one was Loretta Lynn. And both of you guys had Reba, right?
20: Yep.
19: Yes. Before you
0: Well, I can say one thing. At least it's not Reba.
20: Dang.
22: Dang, what's your
0: I'm
22: deal?
0: Just not a fan.
20: You
0: that's
20: did not realize mom, how much you hated Reba McEntire,
22: wow,
20: man.
22: No.
0: And it's not that I don't... It's not that I hate. I just don't like. And my mom and dad, both huge fans. I'm like, oh, my gosh. They drive me crazy. That was basically it. Mm-hmm. So that's our five. Carrie Underwood, Reba, Patsy Cline, Shania Twain, Loretta Lynn. That's why you don't feel great about it, because you would feel better, honestly, tell me. If it was Loretta Lynn, number one, you'd feel better about it.
20: Yeah, probably. Oh, yeah. Yes, absolutely.
0: Or Patsy Cline.
20: Mm-hmm.
0: Yeah.
22: Mm-hmm.
0: I'm with you there. Man, there's a bunch of honorable mentions, too, that we got to get to. Crystal Gayle. Well, and the biggest artist in the United States right now.
1: She's from Texas, I can tell by
22: this is so hooky. Damn.
0: And you ripped it a month ago.
22: I know. I just started to like it. The more I hear it, the more I like it. It's an earworm now.
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5: Fox News, I'm John Saucier. More than 500 people have been killed now in a catastrophic flash flooding along the border between Nepal and China. Around 90 Americans remain missing in Nepal. State Department spokesperson Tommy Pickett on Fox and Friends to discuss the relief effort.
25: I can now say those first assistance trucks are already on their way, and that includes life-saving food in order to get people the material they need. So we're in close coordination. Our embassies in Kathmandu and Beijing are working on this 24/7. And if Americans need assistance, please reach out to the embassies.
5: President Trump honoring the Artemis II crew, the Congressional Space Medal of Honor at the Johnson Space Center in Houston.
26: These astronauts did not do it alone. I want to salute all of the engineers and scientists, launch and landing specialists, everyone at NASA who helped make this mission a great success.
5: NASA getting ready for Artemis III next year. 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
27: WMBD Radio Local News, I'm Stace Keene. Police say they've made an arrest following an incident last weekend which left two people dead. 20-year-old Caron Hopkins was questioned and arrested following his release from an area hospital yesterday. He's being charged with the fatal shooting of 26-year-old Malik Pickett as well as 52-year-old Gary Traylor, who was killed moments after that shooting when he was struck by a vehicle allegedly driven by the suspect. Hopkins is facing several charges, including first-degree murder. The Peoria County Sheriff's Office is crediting social media leads for helping to identify a person seen prowling on private property earlier this week. Officials with the department posted surveillance video showing the man who had been seen on at least two different properties in the area of Evans Mill and Park School Roads. Officials say the suspect was quickly identified by followers of their social media pages. Central Illinois students will be benefiting from the largest gift ever given to the Peoria Riverfront Museum. The museum announced the receipt of a $5 million endowment gift from the Barton Family Foundation for its Every Student Initiative, which allows free access to the museum for students, their families, and teachers. Museum President and CEO John Morris says the endowment could lead to more investment in the initiative.
28: When they see that what the kids can get here, maybe their teachers could get more benefits. Maybe we could do things in the schools as well as getting them ready to come to the museums.
27: Morris says the endowment will help to give permanent access to students and their families to the museum. More news in 30 minutes or as it breaks, and always at WMBDRadio.com.
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6: Temperature is pretty mild, although we are starting to get a little bit of humidity coming on in. But it is still a great day to get outside and enjoy. Temperatures will be into the 80s today and into tomorrow. 90s do return on Sunday, again with that humidity rolling on in. And so we are going to have summer-like heat here at the end of the weekend. I'm 25 News First Alert Meteorologist Austin Feig for WMBD Radio.
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0: Okay, we got the Robbins Trifecta coming up. Some honorable mentions from our Friday Five Greatest Female Country Artists of All Time. News update now with David Van Camp.
20: All right, so we heard about the two measles deaths in Lancaster County, Pennsylvania.
0: Mm-hmm.
20: And immediately you had the governor, Josh Shapiro, and a lot of mainstream media types saying, oh, this is RFK's fault, blah, blah, blah, unvaccinated. One of the people who died was a newborn child, and it was due to a ruptured spleen. But apparently, if I'm understanding this right, and it's very fluid, and again, these the Democrat governor of Pennsylvania is hell-bent on muddying the waters as much as possible to push a narrative.
0: Wow.
20: And it's hard to know, like, what, okay, so was the mother unvaccinated? What happened in utero? I mean, what was going on here? Well, in the end, he lied. In the end, he totally led people to believe that because of RFK Jr., people died, which is not what happened.
0: You know, this used to be the thing, too, that would be a career ender.
20: Mm-hmm. Yeah.
0: But not anymore.
20: Well, he was pressed on that today, funny enough, at an event that was called Making Our Communities Safer.
0: Oh, really?
20: And he was asked about this.
0: Okay.
11: You had your news conference in Lancaster. We've learned a little bit more information about the case with the baby, that it was a newborn. The coroner said that it was a ruptured spleen and didn't consider it a measles death. So given the fact that we're in an environment where there is misinformation and there is confusion, why not be a little more specific and transparent about that case?
12: I think the Department of Health has made clear that they've shared all the information that they are permitted under state law to share, and that those two deaths were measles related. I think it's important to take a step back and sort of give an update on where we are right now. This is obviously a deeply serious measles outbreak that we are dealing with all across the Commonwealth of Pennsylvania. And since my comments on Tuesday that you referenced, the situation has gotten much worse. A few moments ago, the Department of Health released some updated numbers of people who have contracted measles. It has now risen to over 445 of our fellow Pennsylvanians. It now spans 31 of our counties. To put that into some perspective, just on Tuesday, that represents an increase of about 70 cases, and it's also increased to more counties, now representing nearly half of our counties here in Pennsylvania. as I said that day, and I've said since, I think the most important conversation that needs to take place is between parents and people and trusted medical providers and trusted medical experts.
0: You pushed a lie.
20: Yeah.
0: Just friggin' own it.
20: Yeah. That's
0: just garbage.
20: That's the thing. Like, okay, then stop with this back and forth with RFK and just do your job. If you're really saying, right. Hey, we want to try to give people information about the measles vaccine, all mm-hmm. of that. I mean, a lot of people in the Amish community are not going to listen to that because they're just not going to do it.
0: Nope.
20: In this case, yeah, you immediately tried to weaponize this thing.
0: You did.
20: And
0: then you get caught, and then you're trying to say, well, there's things that I can't talk about.
20: Right.
0: They are measles related.
20: Right.
0: Like, there's some more to the story that we don't know.
20: Well, as I understand it, had measles, but that was not the cause of death.
0: Right. But he's maintaining it was caused by measles. Right.
22: Well, where have we heard that before?
20: Now they've changed it to measles related.
22: Mm-hmm.
20: Okay. Instead of
22: someone that died and the cause of death was labeled as COVID.
20: Yes.
22: When in all actuality, it was cancer, or it was
0: already on
22: heart
0: death's
22: disease,
0: door.
22: Or it was something else. Yeah.
0: Yeah.
22: But hey, you died with COVID, so.
0: Had this story earlier, didn't have time for it. Maybe you've heard what happened in North Augusta, South Carolina. Got guys training for a triathlon, right? And the main coach says, all right, we're going to go through like a run through with these other athletes. This guy's name is Jonathan Bruni. He's 31. And so they're training for this Ironman, and they called it a race rehearsal. So, you know, you swim, you bike, and then you run, right? Well, the swim is in the Savannah River. So as he said in the interview, the goal is to get to Augusta and just go through the entire simulation, get rid of those pre-race nerves. So between 10 and 10:30, they got in the river, this whole group, and, you know, looked in the water. All right, everything looks good. Might be an alligator here or there. Jeez. But he says, I would never put any of my athletes in any sort of danger. Chances are extremely rare. Well, that rare occurrence happened because he's about 1,000 yards into the swim and 60 yards offshore. And Bruni said, basically out of nowhere, it hit me. It felt like a pretty big impact to my right side. It felt as though my elbow had made a hard impact, maybe like diving on a gym basketball court. And he felt the cold pain shoot up his arm, and he realized it was a 4 to 5 foot alligator.
20: Gah!
0: With its front left foot and jaws clamping down on his upper arm.
20: Buddy.
0: Oh, yeah. Said, I immediately thought, I need to get this off me because I don't want him to spin or death roll and do even more damage.
22: Oh, boy.
0: So he grabbed the gator's head and jammed his thumb into the eye. And that was enough so that he could break free. Said, I just knew the eyes is what you should target. I put my hand on the snout, reached up, and pushed my thumb into his eyeball. And then he released it. Mm-hmm. And one dude they interviewed, Matthew Davis, who was swimming behind him, said nothing seemed out of the ordinary until he saw the commotion in the water. Didn't think a lot of it, but then saw they were climbing up onto the dock. He knew that wasn't normal. They were saying, yeah, Jonathan's been bit. None of them had cell phones. So they're like trying to find neighbors to call 911 because he was bleeding all over the place. Luckily, he's going to be okay. And he's going back to that same river for the race next month.
22: What are you doing?
20: Well, it's not
0: gonna gamer,
20: happen.
0: Scott.
20: Not going to happen twice, right? There's enough people around there that the gators are not going to be there. They're shy animals.
0: Boy, oh boy. That is tough stuff, man. Crazy.
22: All right. Oh, boy, Stumpy.
0: He didn't lose it.
22: Not yet. Second time, maybe.
0: Before your trifecta, greatest female country artist was our Friday Five.
22: Mm-hmm.
0: Carrie Underwood, Reba McEntire, Patsy Cline, Shania Twain, Loretta Lynn. We had honorable mentions. Alison Krauss, Crystal Gayle. We mentioned Ella Langley. We didn't mention the Judds. Judds, huge. I played the Judds at Country Radio.
22: Made a big run.
0: Did you play them anything crossover to Top 40?
22: No.
0: No. Okay. If it were just personal favorites,
22: mm-hmm.
0: Roseanne Cash would be in my top five for sure. Oh, I love that song. Blue Moon with Heartache.
1: You come in and
0: great singer.
19: You know what? Seven Year Ache from her.
22: I know Seven Year Ache. Yeah, I like that song.
19: Oh, yeah, this is. Yeah. That's your girl, Scott.
22: Taylor Swift. You know, she did country for a minute.
20: Yeah, I kind of discounted her because, I mean, as far as Test of Time, huge. As far as popularity, oh my gosh. But
0: yeah,
20: she got huge with the pop side of things. So I kind of discounted
0: her. That's when Scott came around.
20: Yeah.
0: Yeah.
1: I'm all in. I'm a Swiftie. Yeah.
22: Man, do I hate that day.
20: I'm surprised nobody... I'm surprised nobody called for Miranda Lambert.
0: Yeah. Go and fish, your makeup girl is
19: just a breakup running. She's pretty big.
22: One of the first ones I remember was Barbara Mandrell, too.
0: Oh.
22: She had that TV show that was big for a while.
0: Oh, yeah.
22: I played one of her. I don't know what song I played from her, but some song I played from her.
19: Sleep and Sing on a Double Bed?
22: No.
19: Wasn't that Barbara Mandrell?
22: Yeah, I don't know. That wasn't it. It was. She had a hit, top 40 hit, but I don't know.
19: Yeah, that was. That was pretty big. Faith Hill was big. That was kind of a pop crossover, wasn't it?
20: Yeah, it was.
19: Oh, yeah. It's somebody you and I both like, David. Lainey Wilson.
20: Lainey Wilson.
19: Yeah. I'd like to see her live.
20: Yeah.
19: Like Ella Langley, but I'm not paying $500.
20: Dude, I looked into it. Yeah, because she was going to be playing nearby.
19: Yeah.
20: Like, nope, not spending $1,000, you know, to see Ella Langley.
19: No. All right, Scott, are you ready for your big day now?
1: Yeah.
19: I can see you were over there getting bored. I could see it.
1: No, this is just not a style of music I know much about.
20: Because you hate America.
1: I love America, but
20: American
1: I love the American
20: women.
1: Bands. You know, I maybe.
19: Boy.
13: Are you ready?
14: One, two,
19: anti-woman.
13: It's the three most important news stories
1: of
13: the
1: Swiftie,
13: day.
1: Remember?
13: I get the trifecta. Oh, yeah. Well, at least according to Scott Robbins. It's the trifecta on the Markley, Van Camp, and Robbins Show.
19: Every day about this time, Scott Robbins' top three stories helped by his hero.
15: I'm Casey Kasem.
1: Well, hello there, Casey.
15: I'm ready.
1: He didn't play many of these artists either.
19: He played some.
1: Not very many.
19: He played a few, like crossovers?
15: Yes.
19: Yeah.
1: Oh,
19: so.
1: A handful. Okay.
15: Three.
20: Number three, a fraudster's been caught.
1: Yeah, these guys. Man, you hear about this all the time. Three knuckleheads targeting unsuspecting drivers. Series of staged crashes in the Big Apple on the highways there. Scoring more than $80,000 in insurance payouts before they finally got caught. A couple of guys, Jamie Hurricall and Victor Murillo, who respectively serve at least 1 or 2 years in prison after they pled guilty. And what they would do is a couple of different things they would do. First thing they would do is stop their car on a bridge or something and back into somebody.
0: Ugh.
1: And they collect money that way because they fake injuries and damages to the car. Another thing they would do is they'd be driving along on an interstate and just lock up the brakes, causing a pile up behind them. And, of course, injuries and payouts and all that kind of stuff. Well, they finally got caught. Somebody had a dash cam going and showed them actually doing what they were doing, and that was awful, and so they got popped for it. I always wondered, these guys make all this money doing this, and they think they can just do it forever, I guess.
0: Wonder how long you go to jail for that. It should be a while.
1: They said 1 to 3 years.
0: Yeah, public caning should go with that.
1: Well, insurance fraud is nothing to goof with, man.
0: Yeah.
15: Now, on with the countdown.
19: Well, you're causing injuries to other people.
1: Yeah,
19: dude.
1: You are, yeah.
19: Scott Robbins, trifecta, top three of the day. Now number...
15: Two.
20: Number two, Chili's on a golf course?
1: Yeah, this is kind of cool, I guess. Chili's is opening up their first ever golf course location in California, transforming a Burbank clubhouse into a 19th hole Chili's.
0: Really?
1: They're going to do it starting this weekend. They decided that, hey, you know what? We got to go where the people are, and they're going to try it. And there will be a limited menu. It won't be as wild as they are if you go into the Chili's where you can get 1,000 different things on the menu. It'll be very limited. But it's the first time Chili's has opened up any sort of restaurant on a golf course. According to the company, the chain looks beyond its restaurants now to different marketing ventures, and this is one of them they're going to try and see how it works out.
0: Okay.
15: And the countdown continues.
1: What do you think as a golfer? Would it be cool to stop into a Chili's afterwards?
0: Not especially.
1: Of course, okay.
0: Fine, whatever.
1: I got margaritas. Hey.
0: Okay.
1: All right.
0: Depends on how bad you play.
1: Yeah, I suppose.
0: Don't bring up anything about Romo right now. Just let it go.
1: I am going.
0: Hey, Scott Robbins trifecta, top three of the day.
1: Where he's thrown and says, like, hey, I'm sorry, it's all on me. And he wants to come back to CBS, of course, to do football. So
0: we'll see.
1: Now they're waiting to see. Yeah.
2: And finally, one.
20: Number one, a naked DoorDash driver.
1: Houston dad got a shocking surprise when a DoorDash driver delivered food to him and his daughter while he was naked.
0: Ugh.
1: Keontae Matlock said he was inside his house playing video games with his daughter, where he got a phone notification alerting him the order had arrived. Well, good, Dad, let's go get our food. But when he checked the Ring camera, he realized, to the horror of both of them, the driver who dropped off the food was stark naked.
20: It's hot in Houston, man.
1: The footage showed the driver,
0: come on,
1: who had shoulder-length dreadlocks, placing the order on their front porch, then just casually walking back to his car like nothing was out of the ordinary. Now, the dad said, I use delivery services fairly regularly, and I couldn't believe what I was seeing. I can't believe it was even real. I had to look at it twice and go, what is going on here?
2: I ain't going to stand for it.
1: He said he discarded the food. Yeah, I would have, too.
0: Oh, yeah.
1: Yeah. And he reached out to DoorDash, who was equally appalled, he said, at the situation, refunded his money. So what is consumer experiences? Well, as abhorrent. And we've reached out directly to our support team. This man's behavior was vulgar and completely unacceptable.
0: Well, yeah, he's naked.
1: Yeah,
2: and there you have it.
0: The Scott Robbins trifecta, top three of the day.
1: That, don't you?
0: I got another guy that doesn't have enough clothes on. Throwing drugs in prison. Nimrod's in the news and a news update coming up.

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0: The Markley Van Camp and Robbins Show. 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And most Americans won't recognize these changes until they're already affecting their everyday lives.
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1: Residents of Ceuta, a Spanish enclave in North Africa, destroyed a migrant beach camp, tearing down tents and burning belongings. They got the rising tension since 72,000 people crossed from Morocco a few weeks ago.
0: Wow.
2: Jeez.
0: You can see it coming. All right, we got to get to Nimrod. Here we go.
3: When the going gets tough.
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4: I love the poorly educated.
0: All right. Nimrod's in the News. We go to the UK, where 30-year-old Joshua Smith, not an in-shape guy at all, was trying to throw a whole package of illegal drugs into a jail. He tries, can't get over there. And for whatever reason, all he's got on is a pair of shorts. The guy's freaking obese and looking like a dork trying to, finally, third try, gets it over. Well, it's like $10,000 worth of drug. He's been popped. He's looking at 3 years.
2: Oh, man.
0: And that's Nimrod's in the News.

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6: Pushback from Iran. I'm Lisa Brady, Fox News. 6 months to the day since the U.S. and Israel went on the attack. Iran's foreign minister posting that pressure does not work and that putting diplomacy back on track hinges on the U.S. understanding that. This days after new sanctions were launched in what President Trump calls an economic D-Day meant to isolate Iran.
7: There is no doubt that the economic pressure is building. The long lines at gas stations we're seeing in Tehran, one sign of that rampant. Inflation, of course, is another. A big part of keeping that economic pressure on is, of course, the U.S. naval blockade, which is still in full force and effect.
6: Fox's Jonathan Hunt in Tel Aviv. Today, a statement reported to be from Iran's supreme leader warns his government to ease the economic pain. He has still never been seen in public. President Trump turning attention to space, paying tribute to a historic mission with the highest honor for astronauts.
8: President Trump traveled to the Johnson Space Center in Houston to award the Artemis II crew the Congressional Space Medal.
9: In the daring deeds of these heroes, we're reminded that for America, no aim is too high, no journey is too far, no challenge is too tough.
8: The president also announced the creation of a U.S. Space Academy to educate an entire generation, he says, of service members, engineers, and civil operators serving in the Space Force. It would become the first federal service academy since the opening of the U.S. Air Force Academy in the 1950s.
6: Fox's Jared Halpern at the White House. Lawyers for the president just filing notice they intend to appeal today's ruling from a federal judge who rejected the latest effort to move a New York criminal case related to hush money payments to federal court. In Massachusetts, jury deliberations continuing for a second day at the murder trial of Lindsay Clancy over the deaths of her three children. 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
10: WMBD Radio Local News, I'm John Cruz. A teenager learned today he will spend a quarter century in prison for his role in a South Peoria shooting 2 years ago. Peoria County State's Attorney's Office says 17-year-old Nadrin Williams will serve 25 years after pleading guilty to aggravated battery with a firearm in June. The shooting happened August 20th of 2024, where a victim was shot three times, including once in the head, but survived and identified Williams as the shooter. Prosecutors argued for 28 years and noted Williams would be eligible for parole in 10 because of his age. Chief Judge Catherine Gorman said she sees young men with guns in her courtroom all too often, and such conduct must be deterred. State and federal emergency management officials will be in McLean County next

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2: The 25 News First Alert Forecast. We're looking for a nice and sunny day out there here today. Temperature is pretty mild, although we are starting to get a little bit of humidity coming on in. But it is still a great day to get outside and enjoy. Temperatures will be into the 80s today and into tomorrow. 90s do return on Sunday, again with that humidity rolling on in. And so we are going to have summer-like heat here at the end of the weekend. I'm 25 News First Alert Meteorologist Austin Feig for WMBD Radio.
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5: All right, let's do it. 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
6: Happy Friday, man.
5: To everybody.
6: Yeah.
5: Where do you want to start today, David? We got a lot of fun to be having.
7: Well, yeah, I think there's been an interesting turn of events in the Strait of Hormuz, the Pentagon, announcing today that more than 200 mine-like objects have been removed from the main lane of the Strait of Hormuz. Only 11 of them were actually mines, and most of them weren't even properly deployed. They were putting inflated trash bags in the water to make it look like they were dumping garbage into the water to make it look like there were a bunch of mines, when in fact they had like five out there.
5: It said garbage bags?
7: Yes.
5: Now Greenpeace is on it.
7: Oh, yeah, I know. Plastics in the ocean. Uh-oh.
5: Yeah, no kidding.
6: So, the dolphins.
7: So, like, their only point of leverage to this point has been this, and it wasn't using minesweepers. They were putting, you know, Navy SEALs in the water to go, like, bit by bit to defuse possible mines. And I can only imagine what those guys were thinking when they're pulling up, you know, just garbage bags and stuff.
5: Yeah. Is Trump going to call it the Strait of America?
7: He should.
5: Because we got Lake America now instead of Lake Ontario.
7: Yeah.
5: Saw some people freaking out over that.
6: Oh, of course. of course.
5: But this is definitely an interesting development.
6: He just pokes them.
5: Oh, yeah.
6: They just react to it. They do all the time.
5: Nonstop. And as you mentioned yesterday, he's going to Texas.
8: Mm-hmm. Freako, they call him, because he is a little freaky.
5: Yes, he's going to be with Ken Paxton, who's running against James Tallarico.
7: Yes.
5: Now called Tallarico.
7: Yes.
5: By Trump. That's pretty good.
8: Tallarico.
5: Yes.
7: Yeah. Well, and, you know, there were, he was in Houston, I guess, last night for this fundraiser. And, because there are a lot of Republicans who are nervous about.

0: what's going to happen this fall. And to me, I'm like, I don't know, man. I've heard this story before with Beto, with Colin Allred. And I,
1: yeah,
0: you know, I
1: and, but the polling at the time didn't have Beto like leading in some or even.
2: This one feels different to me.
0: Hmm.
2: I don't like the way this one feels. I just don't.
0: Right.
1: Okay.
2: I don't think Paxton's a very good candidate, but you know,
0: we'll
1: he's
0: see.
1: He's good at some things.
2: With that nut, you'd think, you know, he'd be running away with it.
0: Yeah.
1: But at the same time, you didn't want proven conservative record guy again, did you?
2: No.
1: Oh, that was just it.
0: Yeah.
2: Well, a proven broken record.
0: Then you've got Democrat Representative Jasmine Crockett not campaigning for U.S. Senate nominee James Tallarico because she accurately assessed that he is a white supremacist. And that, you know, racism is why she lost to him in the primary. So on CNN, she was on last night explaining how she's more worried about down ballot races because in addition to being a white supremacist and unapologetic racist, Tallarico's boring.
1: Oh, well.
3: Because when we're looking at a state like Texas, we've tried this, where we've got one amazing candidate that's running at the top of the ticket. Beto is a very good example of this. Raising all the money, doing all the things.
1: Did she just say Beto?
2: Beto.
0: Yes.
1: Was an amazing candidate.
0: Yes.
1: Okay, you're disqualified.
2: Everything else doesn't count after
1: yes.
2: that.
1: Yeah. All right, anyway, go ahead.
3: Running around the entire state, but it's not enough. So for me, I don't think that it should be a matter of there's just one thing that is getting me to the polls. I think it has to be something a little bit more in a state like Texas. And so for me, I think that making sure that people that maybe are getting overshadowed because it seems like it's only about one big race, I think amplifying them, mm-hmm. making sure that I can raise their profiles and introducing them to people, that'll give something more to voters to make them say, you know what? It may be raining outside, but I got to go get there because I got to go get there for this person and this person. Plus, I don't like Trump.
1: Well, if these people are so good, you didn't name any of them. It's just, what is that? Well, all these other people. That doesn't mean anything to anybody.
0: No, but she's bitter about losing to James Tallarico. And, and I get it because I, you know, I'm doing the work and I'm listening to black women when they speak and I believe her. When she says that he is a white supremacist, unapologetic racist.
1: I'm sorry, dude. I can't believe anything she ever says because she's just an attention hound to do anything.
2: Oh, gosh.
1: And it's been a joke, and she was goaded into running, and she did it. She actually did it.
0: Yeah.
1: Believing her own hype. And it bit her, and then it's racist, which, of course, is just, you know, the usual anecdote.
2: The go-to.
1: Yes. We'll see what happens, man. It'll be fascinating to see. I think in the end, Paxton wins. I really do.
2: Yeah.
1: I also thought 4 to 6 weeks, so whatever.
2: I'll
1: take my word for anything.
2: I'm staying right now. Because my record is like 0 and whatever.
1: Yes, I have a blemish on mine now. It's not quite like yours.
2: No, that's why I don't pick. I'm just going to leave it alone.
1: But this race does make you nervous, you said.
2: It does.
1: What about Michigan? Does that make you nervous?
2: Yes.
1: Yeah.
2: Although I think that he is such an awful candidate.
0: Abdul El-Sayed.
2: Yeah, that I just keep stepping in it, and I just keep thinking, even in Michigan.
1: You know who doesn't think he's a terrible candidate? That'd be Hunter Biden.
0: Hunter Biden?
1: Hunter Biden loves him. I think he's trying to hitch his wagon to him, dude. Did you hear what he said?
4: I'll tell you one thing. You know who reminds me of Barack Obama? In certain ways, just in terms of Dr. Abdul El-Sayed. I find him to be an incredibly spectacular candidate, despite all the hand-wringing from people that call themselves, you know, the leaders of the Democratic Party. Like, I don't know who the I don't even know your names.
1: See, it doesn't take him long for the bears to come out.
0: Dude,
1: the Democratic Party, but dude,
0: I haven't been one to praise Barack Obama very frequently, but that is slanderous to say that Abdul El-Sayed is in the same league as the BS artist that Barack Obama was. That's ridiculous. I'm sorry, I'll give it tip of the cap, man. I mean, the energy that Barack Obama was able to create, is. Dude, you're talking Pee Wee football versus the Super Bowl.
1: Yeah.
0: You
1: went on, too. Hunter did. Yeah.
4: And, you know, like, everybody said, oh, you got to, like, what? Like, don't stop talking about taxing billionaires. You know, it's the American. Bullshit. I mean, just literally bullshit. You should pay the same amount in taxes as a percentage of your income as a school teacher.
5: Mm-hmm.
4: That's not a radical guy idea. That's not a socialist idea.
1: See, I think he is trying to side with the DSA. He wants in the game, doesn't it seem
2: like? Oh, yeah, exactly.
1: Like, yeah.
2: He wants to be part of it anyway.
0: What's weird,
2: yeah,
0: because all of those people were calling his dad Genocide Joe.
1: I know. It is a weird thing going on in that party, man. No doubt. What? And I haven't heard the Lawrence O'Donnell. Talked about it off air. Did you see it,
2: no,
1: Scott?
2: No, I haven't seen it. I just looked at the rundown and went,
1: well
2: this will be a treat.
1: We love Lawrence O'Donnell.
2: We do.
1: For all the wrong reasons, probably.
2: Yes, right.
1: Just because of the meltdowns, the just overwrought takes that he has. He's so ridiculous. I mean, it's just entertaining.
0: Yeah, the top one to me was him praising Taylor Swift. Think about the dads of daughters who will now go to the polls because of this masterful endorsement from Taylor Swift.
1: To Kamala Harris.
2: Oh, I remember that.
1: I'm like, who?
2: Yeah.
1: What are you talking about? One guy is all of a sudden, I was going to vote for Trump, but then my daughter talked to me about the Taylor Swift endorsement. Oh, my God.
2: By golly, she's right.
0: Well, this comes close, though. President Trump, he had reposted or retruthed, whatever the nomenclature is there, an old photo of himself in uniform while he was at the New York Military Academy. That's where he went to high school.
1: Okay.
0: And one of the oldest military academies in the United States. And MS Now's Lawrence O'Donnell melted down about that.
1: Because he posted a picture of himself from back in the day?
0: Yes.
1: He played baseball there.
0: Yeah.
1: What's the problem? I don't understand.
6: In a fully demented Trumpian attempt to self-certify his military credentials, Donald Trump posted this picture of himself today, using the lying phrase military academy. Donald Trump in military academy is a lie. He's in a rich kid's boarding school, a high school in suburban New York. The United States of America has military academies at West Point, at Annapolis, and in Colorado Springs, where the Air Force Academy is located. Okay. Donald Trump could not possibly have gained admission to any one of those military academies.
1: Well, did he say it was at any of those?
0: No, it is the New York Military Academy. It was founded, by a Civil War veteran who was also a teacher.
1: What is it?
2: I don't believe what I saw. Yeah, dial it back, actor.
1: I mean,
2: all right.
1: Trump derangement syndrome.
2: Yeah.
1: This is the final stages, it sounds like.
2: Yes.
6: And instead, he went to a high school where they engaged in cosplaying every day as imaginary members of an imaginary military.
1: What?
6: The uniform he's wearing in this stupid picture that any sane person would know is an embarrassing picture, is an invented costume. It's like a Halloween costume. Has no meaning whatsoever. Imagine you're in service on one of those Navy vessels still on patrol in Donald Trump's war, where there have been all sorts of problems on the ships with food supply and water supply and the basic necessities of life. And you see Donald Trump posting this clownish picture of himself in high school as his claim of authority to be your commander-in-chief.
2: God, make it stop.
0: He did. I mean, he does have the authority as the commander-in-chief because he won an election, and that's how it works. I feel like there's got to be some writer on his show that just wants to come up with the most bonkers premise possible just to see if Lawrence O'Donnell will go with it.
1: And then maybe write a book on it later?
0: Yeah.
1: Do a whole Netflix special or something?
0: Like he's being pranked.
1: Yeah.
2: Tonight our dinner will be steak with mashed potatoes and green beans. We'll be back with Act 2 in just a moment.
1: Well, it seems like his staff doesn't like him. We know that from back in the day with the epic meltdown because it got leaked.
0: Yeah.
1: And we're coming up on the anniversary of that because remember he was talking about the Labor Day specials and that incredible thing.
6: There's insanity in the control room tonight. You have insanity in my earpiece. Stop the hammering.
1: Yes.
6: Stop the hammering out there. Who's got a hammer? Where is it?
7: I don't know.
6: Where's the hammer? Is it on the... Go up on the other floor. Somebody go up there and stop the hammering.
1: One of David's favorite lines is coming up.
6: Stop the hammering! I'll go down to the
5: floor myself and stop it. Keep the commercial break going. Call Phil Griffin. I don't care who the you have to call. Stop the hammering. Empty out the control room and find out where this is going on. It's either there or there or out there somewhere.
1: there or out there somewhere.
0: I would love to get that somehow customized for my Apple Maps feature. Turn left there or there or over there somewhere.
1: Somewhere. That did whittle it down. Yeah.
5: Out of control. Crazy sound coming in my ears. Stupid hammering. It just sucks. It sucks to be out here with this out of control.
2: Oh boy.
1: That's going to get played once a quarter. Minimum.
2: It's the best.
1: I don't know if there's any way any of us could go through the whole thing and not laugh.
2: No, you can't.
1: I've heard it 20 times. It doesn't matter.
2: But people hate him at work for him.
1: Oh, you better.
2: Oh.
1: The five stories we're watching today and much more straight ahead.

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17: The Markley, Van Camp, and Robbins Show. Jamie Markley, David Van Camp, Scott Robbins. You know what it's time for.
2: I do.
17: Five stories we're watching today. I was thinking about a new theme.
18: Oh, yeah?
2: Were you?
17: Yeah, I didn't even play it for you guys, but maybe.

0: stop the hammer.
1: I'm just going with no bad ideas, just in case.
2: Well, no, hammer to fall is good, yeah.
1: Here you go.
3: 1, 2, 3, 4, 5. All right, number five. President Trump says he's having his people drop legal documents that would allow ranchers and farmers to process and market their own meat. Because right now there are ways to kind of get around it, like with cow shares, where you're technically buying the cow but not the meat directly from a farmer, but he's hoping to get that done. Number four, Texas Governor Greg Abbott is pushing for a plan that would let students in Texas universities earn bachelor's degrees, some bachelor's degrees, in 3 years instead of four, eliminating 1 year of college tuition, room and board, etc. This has been gaining traction across the country in Ohio, Virginia, even Massachusetts testing it out. The teachers and professors or organizations hate it, of course.
2: Yeah, of course.
3: Because they say, well, it's a stripped down curriculum that prioritizes speed over essential intellectual development.
1: Essential.
2: Yeah.
1: I don't have it in front of me. All three of my kids, college. Like the requirement classes you got to get through. Yeah. Freaking joke.
3: Yes.
1: Absolute joke.
3: I know that. You get rid of some of the prereqs, man. Like why am I taking calculus when I'm not a math or science major?
1: Exactly.
3: It makes absolutely no sense.
1: No.
2: You need a well-rounded education.
3: Yeah, well-rounded.
1: There's a bunch of woke crap in there, too.
3: Yeah, I took a communications class. It's the only class that I never learned anything from. Like, never learned. You basically show up and you get a grade. But somebody gets paid. So that's what matters.
1: Best what do they go over?
2: Got to have something to go
3: like
2: to.
3: Like, broad strokes of the history of rhetoric, but never actually teaching you the mechanics of... Wow. Classical rhetoric, all of that. It's just, it was nonsense, man. Yeah. All right, number three. ICE has officially awarded a $16.6 million contract for 6,000 pairs of those shot gloves to a Kentucky firm.
1: Well, I'm laughing because the freakout's going to be incredible.
2: Oh, yeah. Oh, my gosh.
3: Number two, doctors in Canada. This is dark, man. They're renewing calls to provide for the legalization of euthanizing infants who are born with disabilities. Say it may be an appropriate treatment, with the Quebec College of Physicians reiterating that deliberately ending a child's life constitutes care.
1: Oh my goodness, man.
3: Dude,
1: man.
3: They'll say, well, there will be strict guardrails. We're talking about a child that will probably die in the next week or so or something like that. But that's what you said when you legalized euthanasia for humans a few years ago, and now you're like, hey, depressed teenager, how about we kill you?
1: Like, exactly.
3: No. And then number one, the Pentagon says more than 200 mine-like objects have been removed from the main lane of the Strait of Hormuz. Only 11 were actually mines, and most of them weren't even properly deployed.
1: Wow.
3: So the head fake from Iran is exposed, and here we go.
1: That should open it up. We'll see. Happen to see this. I thought you would find this interesting. Poll out. What's a bigger problem? People being easily offended or people not being careful enough about offending others? What do you think?
2: Easily offended.
3: Yeah.
1: Yeah. I think we would all say that. 51% said people being too easily offended by the language others use. And then it was 35% saying people not being careful enough. 14%, not sure. And here's where Gen Z and boomers agree on something. Both groups more likely to say the bigger problem is people not being careful enough about what they say. We're in the cool kids club, David. Millennials and the Gen Xers were much more likely to say the main problem is people being too easily offended.
2: If that was the case, I'd be offended every 10 minutes.
1: Well, you're not the norm. You're not.
2: No, it's not the normal about it, no.
1: No, as far as, you know, the boomers go. That Angie Nixon in Florida is a nut. Proof of that and around it. What's your story? Straight ahead right here.
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5: I'm Daria Albinger. Fed Chair Kevin Warsh says the central bank must do something about inflation.
6: Price stability is not self-executing, nor is inflation necessarily mean reverting. It's the Fed's job to deliver stable prices. No excuses.
5: He told the Fed's annual conference in Jackson Hole, Wyoming, that might mean an interest rate hike. President Trump honoring the Artemis II crew in a visit to the Johnson Space Center in Houston.
7: By embracing competition in the private sector, we freed up NASA to focus on what it does best, leading the cutting edge of exploration and human space flight.
5: He's given the crew the Congressional Space Medal of Honor. NASA is preparing another Artemis mission for next year. 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
8: WMBD Radio Local News. I'm John Cruz. No injuries after a garage fire in the 1500 block of West Virginia last night. Officials say the fire was caused by improper disposal of smoking materials. Peoria Fire reminding residents to properly extinguish smoking materials and dispose of them in a safe, non-combustible container and never leave them unattended. A teenager learning today he'll spend a quarter century in prison for his role in a South Peoria shooting 2 years ago. Peoria County State's Attorney's Office says 17-year-old Nadrin Williams will serve 25 years after pleading guilty to aggravated battery with a firearm in June. The shooting happened August 20th of 2024, where a victim was shot three times, including once in the head, but survived and identified Williams as the shooter. Prosecutors argued for 28 years and noted Williams would be eligible for parole in 10 because of his age. Chief Judge Catherine Gorman said she sees young men with guns in her courtroom all too often, and such conduct must be deterred. Illinois State Police hit up more than 25 locations across the Peoria area on Thursday, tracking down offenders dodging registration rules. 16 people now behind bars, nearly 20 more have been forced back into compliance. When these offenders go off the grid, it leaves a dangerous gap in the local safety net. Now, beyond those registration checks, a sweep also turning up arrests for drugs, outstanding warrants, even a stolen vehicle. More news in 30 minutes or as it breaks, and always at WMBDRadio.com.
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11: The 25 News First Alert Forecast. We're looking for a nice and sunny day out there here today. Temperature is pretty mild, although we are starting to get a little bit of humidity coming on in. But it is still a great day to get outside and enjoy. Temperatures will be into the 80s today and into tomorrow. 90s do return on Sunday, again with that humidity rolling on in. And so we are going to have summer-like heat here at the end of the weekend. I'm 25 News First Alert Meteorologist Austin Feig for WMBD Radio.
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1: All right. The Markley, Van Camp, and Robbins Show. Jamie Markley, David Van Camp, Scott Robbins. Well, I know Gavin Newsom wants to talk about all of his successes in California. Karen Bass running for mayor talks about everything she's doing for the people because she cares. But you look at all these local stories, people in Los Angeles are frustrated. You'd hope that they would vote for somebody different. Who knows?
2: Well, it's always you got to talk to the people impacted by their policies.
1: Well, that's what
2: thousand-mile view that we have all the time of the awesomeness of these two knuckleheads.
1: Local news did. And this guy, well, he's ready for a Batman figure. Somebody come save him.
15: Is that human poop?
16: That's something that, it's a game you play in L.A. Is it animal or human waste?
1: Yeah, it was a picture of crap there right on the ground.
16: Yeah.
1: Out in the open, and that's the game you play. Animal or people?
2: Or human waste.
17: Complaining to the city since March about tents, trash, and drug use.
16: Obviously, like this, I'm at a breaking point if I'm reaching out to the news.
17: But neighbors and the homeless want more.
16: It's kind of like Gotham City. You need like a Batman to come help you or save you or something, because I'm in danger of being bankrupt and homeless myself, and then will the city protect me then?
1: I like the way the news phrases that, too. Yeah. Neighbors and homeless want more.
3: I don't really care what their thoughts on pooping on the streets are.
2: Like, turn into a game show. Is it poop? Is it human or animal?
1: Well, dude, the homeless 30 years ago means a lot, or means something completely different than the homeless today.
2: Oh, we've talked about this, yes.
1: Yes. Most of the time it's drug addicts.
2: Yes.
1: That's what you're talking about.
2: Mm-hmm.
1: Sometimes mentally ill, but a lot of times drug addicts. Meanwhile, in Florida, you have the Senate race, Angie Nixon. She's one of the Democratic Socialists, right?
2: Mm-hmm.
1: It was interesting that back in July, before she won, you had different local news outlets interviewing her, and those are coming to light now. One guy with the local Fox affiliate asked her about the cost of some of her programs that she wants to do.
18: How much more would your proposals for Medicare for All, plus universal child care, plus no cuts to social insurance programs, how much more would that increase our federal budget deficit and the national debt?
19: It would actually lower it, because if you look at the research, and I don't have the exact numbers right now right offhand, but it is cheaper to have a Medicare for All program.
2: Well, then give me the numbers.
1: She didn't have him in front.
2: Well, what are we talking about?
1: That's what the research says, Scott. Take my word for it.
2: What research by whom? Lacking details. Yes.
3: Save money by spending more money.
2: Exactly. Yes, it doesn't make any sense.
3: Let's get Dave Ramsey on this one.
2: Yeah.
1: Yeah. It's like the old, well, you don't understand. I saved us money. It was 20% off.
2: Yeah.
1: No, you still bought it.
2: Yeah.
1: Yes. We weren't going to buy it anyway. That doesn't make any sense.
2: It's not like you took the savings and put it up for a rainy day.
1: No. Same interview. What about the national debt? You know what it is?
18: What is the current national debt in this country?
19: It is very high. It is too D high, right?
18: Well, and, give me a best guess. What is the national debt?
19: It's too high, and the reason it's too high is because people like Ashley Moody and people like Donald Trump are only looking out for their campaign donors.
1: No, I don't know what it is, but it's too high, and
2: just
1: it's because of that.
2: Throw that tired argument out there again.
1: There you go. Yeah.
2: Man.
1: That's something, isn't it?
2: Just lacking any details. You just go out there and throw stuff out at people.
1: Yes.
2: Say, you know what the problem is? The problem is the government screwing you, and we're going to make sure that doesn't happen. Well, how so?
1: It's all the self-dealing.
2: Yeah, let's not get into the details of it, though.
1: Yeah.
2: Quite frankly, you don't have any.
1: Right. Do you remember what you were like when you were 21 and heard something like that? Yeah, freaking millionaires, billionaires.
2: Well, sure.
1: Where's mine?
2: Yeah. Because you're 21 and out of your mind.
1: Yeah, you don't know any better. But, man, you see some of these people out there just buying this. It's...
2: Oh, I know.
1: We've talked about it before. You never thought you'd see this country in a place where the Democratic Socialists, basically communists, are making so many gains.
2: Mm-hmm. We've always
1: we saw it coming 10 years ago.
2: Yeah. You always got to find somebody else to blame for sucking at life.
1: Well, yeah.
2: It can't be your fault.
1: But no.
2: It's got to be somebody else's fault.
1: Yeah.
2: And we're going to pin the tail on them.
1: Yep. Yeah. Well, that's one of the best things you can teach somebody that's young. You're responsible for yourself.
2: Yeah.
1: You know? All right, it's that time. We do it a couple of times a day. Go around the table. It may not be the biggest story out there, but you saw it. You want to bring it in. So, David, today, what's your story?
3: Former CNN anchor Don Lemon was talking about how much he hates Trump on the Bakari Sellers podcast. And, well, now he's free to say what's on his mind. He doesn't have to be a down-the-middle journalist like he was.
1: Oh, my gosh.
3: When he was at CNN.
1: Oh, boy. Okay.
15: And I had to untrain myself from the things that I had learned in corporate media about thinking 85 times before I said something. I didn't have to do that. I could say whatever the I want. I can say that. And okay. You're probably going to beep it. Maybe not.
20: I don't think
15: but
20: so.
15: But I could never say that. I could never do that in corporate media. I could never do what I did today in corporate media by saying, look, I'm going to tell you, I feel, you know, I feel the spirit of Malcolm X coming over
2: oh
15: me.
2: Oh, my God.
3: Hold on. What? The spirit of Malcolm X?
2: Yes.
3: That's astounding.
2: It is astounding.
3: Okay, go on.
15: When we talk about the ballot and the bullet. And, you know, Plymouth Rock, we didn't land on Plymouth Rock. Plymouth Rock landed on us. I could not have that energy that, you know, because people would be like, oh, my gosh, I can't believe. I could not tell people that this issue is a white people problem right now.
3: What?
15: This is not just rich against poor, because most people who voted for Donald Trump are not rich. These are white people, co-opted, poor, and working-class white people who put this man in office.
3: Dude.
15: And if I had said that, you know, on corporate media, oh, my gosh, you're a race baiter. Anchors shouldn't be saying that. Now I say whatever I want.
1: You want to talk about the black vote for Trump?
2: Well,
1: especially black males?
3: Well, also, he was a race baiter on CNN.
1: Of course.
2: Well, and this is the guy, this is the band that doesn't sell any records because they're not mainstream.
1: Right.
2: You know, Don's not mainstream. He could work in another form of media, but he doesn't want to.
1: Well,
2: he loves his independence because he can say whatever he wants.
1: Let's see if I can give that example and tweak it a little bit.
2: All right, please do.
1: That's the band that got signed to the major label and flopped.
2: Yeah.
1: But then is going to say, well, the reason I flopped is because the label, they basically told us what to do. They wouldn't let us write the songs we really wanted.
2: Yeah, an even better example. You're right.
1: That's so then exactly they go right. Do it on their own, and they still suck, and still nobody's buying it.
2: Right.
1: But it's somebody else's fault.
2: Right. That's him right there.
1: Wow.
2: He would kill for a job with a major news outlet.
1: He'd still be working there if
2: he... Of course he would.
1: Wasn't
2: But they wouldn't let him say what he wanted, so, you know, he's glad he's away from it.
3: I like, too, he says, I don't have to think about it, whatever the number was, 87 times or whatever before he opened his mouth. Do you remember what the final nail in the coffin was for him?
1: It was the statement on women, right?
3: Yeah, on Nikki Haley. That Nikki Haley's not in her prime.
1: Yes.
3: And he's saying that on a morning show that where he's the only dude there, and they're like, what are you talking about?
1: Oh, yeah.
3: And he meant, like, prime child rearing or whatever.
1: It's just nonsense.
3: That was him thinking through a take 87 times? Dang, he's dumber than I thought.
1: Yeah. This guy's something, man. Man, we could play so many different Don Lemon clips, but I know we got to get to Scott's story. So go ahead, Scott. What's your story?
2: Well, this story is happening in Lancaster County, Pennsylvania.
1: Okay.
2: Two deaths, no accompanying details, by the way, from measles. It was announced by the governor, a very dramatic news conference, and then a war of words between him and RFK Jr. The issue at the time was rumors about the victims themselves, though. Reportedly, it was a couple of old guys, and the lack of any details whatsoever, other than Shapiro's assertion that both were unvaccinated.
1: Okay.
2: Which we know is the greatest sin ever, since using the wrong pronoun is number one. So they decided they're going to do a little lifting of the hood here. The story started to wane a little bit with the measles deaths in particular, and now comes Lancaster County Commissioner. He added, Commissioner Josh Parsons, doing his due diligence, took the time to talk to the Lancaster County coroner to learn more about the apparent deadly epidemic brewing in the country. What he was told shocked him, because according to the coroner, there were no bodies, none, zero deaths that they can attribute to measles.
1: Okay.
2: This was just all garbage, and it was all the because they're not vaccinated.
1: All right. I mean, it's not like the guy's got a shot at president anyway.
2: Well, no, he's a Jew. Yeah, that's a problem in the Democrat Party, yes.
1: Yeah. Jeez. Yeah, all of a sudden, that you just can't have it.
2: But let's go ahead and do that, and let's build the narrative out. These Amish people, they're all killing us. Yeah, okay.
1: Yeah. I'll tell you, for my story, it's not current. It's an old story. And I wasn't planning on doing this. But earlier, David had that clip of Lawrence O'Donnell freaking out about the Trump picture from when he was in the New York Military Academy high school. for mine, I had not heard this before. You know, you get different suggestions. One, Lawrence O'Donnell dropped an F-bomb live, talking about different freakouts and stop the hammering, all that stuff. There was a different night where he dropped an F-bomb, where he didn't know his mic was on. It was coming out of a clip of Sarah Huckabee Sanders, who was White House press secretary at the time, and he just goes, just F-word. Out of nowhere.
20: We're running out of time on what we have the ability to do, particularly with the district court that weighed in just last week.
21: The Trump administration never released the total number of children seized.
1: But that went out over the air.
21: Of the president's zero tolerance policy. And
1: so as far as just the freakouts go, it's well documented with this guy. Another one, part of the clip we didn't have from the stop the hammering bit, which is just funny.
21: Who's asking for a Labor Day rundown in my ear? Someone in that control room is out of control.
1: Someone in that control room is out of control.
2: Out of control. Labor Day rundown in my ear.
1: Yes.
21: What's going on? Why am I losing this? Why don't I have sound? All right, it's back. Someone's pressing buttons and turning my sound off.
1: And then it's the Labor Day. And then
21: there's insanity in the control room tonight. You have insanity in my earpiece. Every time we go to a SOT, there's a woman talking in my ear about something that has nothing to do with what we're doing here.
1: But this is the topper for me. Remember the Anthony Weiner scandal from years ago?
2: Oh, yeah. Because
1: he would send pictures of his, couldn't make it up.
2: Mm-hmm.
1: Does anyone remember of Lawrence O'Donnell doing an interview with Anthony Weiner?
18: I don't.
1: Looked it up, dude. And this is my story. This is an all-timer. Roll.
21: I have just one basic question for you that I think a lot of people have wondered about for different reasons over the course of the campaign. For me, it just comes down to this, which is, what is wrong with you?
22: I don't understand the question. What is wrong with me that I care so much about the issues that I fight for every day that I have my entire career?
21: No. What I'm trying to get at, Anthony, is what drives you.
23: Okay, and ask me that question.
21: Anthony, I mean it from a psychiatric level.
23: Do an interview.
21: You are being driven by some kind of demons and some strange directions.
23: Lawrence, do you want to ask me a question, or do you have me on a harangue with a split screen? Can't be good TV for anybody.
21: Well, the question is, Anthony, what is wrong with you? That's what I want to respond to.
23: Okay, I heard the question. I said, well, what do you mean? Because I desperately
21: care
23: about this.
21: We'll find out if Anthony Weiner sticks around to do this online. Anthony Weiner, you'll get the last word
23: online
21: if you want it, Anthony.
23: Good night, Lawrence.
18: I do
1: remember. Some sort of demons.
18: That was the best that Lawrence O'Donnell's ever sounded.
1: Man. Dude, the guy is unhinged, though.
18: Yes, he is.
2: Yeah. Yeah,
1: holy mackerel.
2: Teetering on the edge all the time.
1: Oh, yeah.
18: What's wrong with
1: you? Oh, we got a story about a Steak and Shake employee. He sort of pulled an Anthony Weiner. That's Nimrod to the news in a few, and a news update next.

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0: The Markley, Van Camp, and Robin Show. 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
0: News update, David Van Camp.
1: Lindsey Clancy is scared as the jury continues its second day of deliberations to determine whether she is guilty of killing her three children in 2023. Okay. That's according to NBC News.
0: That's
1: she's
0: it.
1: Scared.
0: She's...
1: Okay. Yeah. Well. Meanwhile, the New York Times published an opinion guest essay that said, I study women who kill their children. Lindsey Clancy deserves mercy.
0: What does mercy mean?
2: This is so crazy.
1: Not getting the death penalty? So that's mercy crazy. To me.
0: Yeah, that's about it. I mean, what? They're saying that she should be set free?
1: I don't know. I got paywalled out of it. But some people are saying, yeah, she should be freed.
2: Yes.
0: Unbelievable.
2: That's part of it, yeah.
0: Wow. All right, we got to get to Nimrod. There we go.
3: When the going gets tough.
4: Damn it, this is too hard.
3: The dumb get dumber.
5: All right, Dan.
3: It's Nimrod's in the News on the Markley, Van Camp, and Robbins Show.
4: I love the poorly educated.
0: All right. Nimrod's in the News. We go to Florida where a 25-year-old employee at Steak and Shake, his name... Artavian Crummity. He was arrested. Why? Are you laughing at his name?
2: Octavia Crummity?
0: Davian.
2: Davian?
0: Yeah, Crummity.
2: Crummity.
0: Yes.
2: Crummity's the number 10 with fries.
0: Well, you know, they have that old school sort of feel where they have sort of car hops and bring the food out.
2: Yes.
0: Well, Artavian did that to serve this woman, and he had his...
2: He didn't.
0: Manhood. Exposed through his zipper.
2: Oh, come on, man.
0: A woman called the police.
2: Well, yeah.
0: And then it's like, I didn't do that. Well, they looked at the old restaurant surveillance cameras. Oh, yeah. Little Artavian was certainly out.
2: Oh, my.
0: And Artavian then was arrested. All I can think of that story is you saying, what, do you just think this thing had powers that you'd be like, oh, gosh, could we go out
2: somewhere? Exactly. It never works, you idiots.
0: And that's Nimrod's in the News.

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7: They're done for the week. I'm Lisa Brady, Fox News. The judge just sending the jury home for the weekend after day two of deliberations at the Lindsey Clancy murder trial in Massachusetts.
8: The defense says her suicide attempt is evidence Clancy was struggling with postpartum psychosis, which was made worse by 13 different prescribed medications. But prosecutors argue Clancy displayed rational, ordered thinking when she killed her three children inside her home. They say she was never on more than two or three medications at once, and she stopped taking most of them 3 weeks before the killings.
7: Fox's Brian Yenis outside the courthouse in Plymouth. The jury can consider lesser counts of second-degree murder and manslaughter. The defense argues Clancy should not be held criminally responsible. President Trump making a promise to astronauts.
9: We'll use American genius and daring and all of the things that we have that nobody else can ever compete with. We will explore it, we will tame it, and we will win it. We will always win.
7: This while visiting Mission Control in Houston and awarding the Congressional Space Medal of Honor to the Artemis II crew for their historic flight around the far side of the moon. House Democratic Leader Hakeem Jeffries says the country is at a crossroads.
10: We want to move America forward. The extremists are trying to turn back the clock.
7: Speaking at the annual March on Washington, where this year's theme is Defend the Vote, just weeks before the midterms. Tennessee's governor just proposing to rename Nashville's International Airport for Dolly Parton, just days after the death of the Tennessee native. Governor Bill Lee calling her the state's favorite daughter. The airport authority will meet next month. Their current policy says properties can only be named for people who've been dead for at least 2 years. A mixed finish becomes stocks finishing lower on Wall Street. The Dow down 10 points at the bell. 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
11: WMBD Radio Local News, I'm John Cruz. A man is charged after a deadly shooting and crash this past weekend in Peoria. Police say officers responded to reports of shots fired early Saturday in the 1400 block of Southwest Jefferson Street, where they tried to pull over a fleeing vehicle. At the same time, Malik Pickett was found with gunshot wounds at the scene before he was pronounced dead at the hospital. The suspect vehicle hit and killed Gary Traylor near Western and Howitt. The driver and passenger of the vehicle were hospitalized with serious injuries. Karen Hopkins released from the hospital yesterday and arrested on multiple charges, including murder. The Peoria County Sheriff's Office crediting social media leads for helping to identify a person seen prowling on private property this week. Officials with the department posted surveillance video showing the man who had been seen on at least two different occasions in the areas of Evans Mill and Park School Roads. They say the suspect was quickly ID'd by followers of their social media pages. Good news if you're out looking for work. Unemployment is down in nearly every metro area across Illinois compared to this time last year. Here in Peoria, the rate has dropped to 3.8%. That's a significant improvement from where we were a year ago. Across the state, the picture is generally healthier, even though job growth numbers are mixed in some areas. Our local labor market showing resilience. More of your neighbors are finding work today than they were a year ago. More news in 30 minutes or...

0: Great day to get outside and enjoy. Temperatures will be into the 80s today and into tomorrow. 90s do return on Sunday, again with that humidity rolling on in, and so we are going to have summer-like heat here at the end of the weekend. I'm 25 News First Alert Meteorologist Austin Feig for WMBD Radio.
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2: Peoria Police reporting an accident at Forest Hill and Gale. An accident at Knoxville and Arcadia. Report of a person hit by a vehicle. There is a southbound delay from before McClure. Another accident downtown Peoria at Washington and Harrison. And an accident reportedly car hit a building at Griswold and Latrobe. Big delays again this afternoon on Main Street Route 29, Creve Coeur. That's due to the lane closures and the work up on the Creve Coeur Hill, down to one lane in both directions. The big delay, though, is southbound. 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

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And

0: And our eyes still on Nepal. Rescue efforts continue after a massive flash flood that swept through Nepal and Tibet on Wednesday. The updated numbers here, at least 580 people were killed, more than 1,900 missing, and still that figure includes 90 Americans. And normally, the first 72 hours after natural disasters are typically a critical window to find the survivors. And we'll note more than 3,700 people have been rescued. But here's the thing here. The devastation has left miles and miles of roads unusable and damaged. And so it's hard for rescuers and aid organizations to locate people, in addition to delivering food, medicine, and temporary shelters. So it's unclear what the whole situation is. And you might think, well, that sounds bad, but maybe it's also a good thing that there still is a chance to rescue people. They just haven't been reached yet. So the problem is still as what we said yesterday. There is these new lakes, not just one, but multiple lakes created by the landslide, and they are up the mountain. And so the worry is that those could burst, roll downhill. Residents of that area have been, right now, they're climbing up the mountain, getting out of the way, trying to avoid being rushed down with all that water. And meantime, Chinese and Nepalese military teams have halted search and rescue operations in some areas because they don't want those folks to get swept away too. So there still are limited operations. They're cautiously resuming those, but they're on maximum alert for a new mudslide. So prayers to that area. Meantime here, man. Clear skies, full of nothing but sun, and, well, I see on the horizon, I see them a-coming. You know what it is! Cannonballs!
1: Dear Diary, today me and my legendary classic rock band set the night on fire with our killer guitar moves.
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3: 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Orange whip? Orange whip? Three orange whips.
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0: Gonna find my baby, gonna hold her tight, gonna grab some afternoon delight.
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1: I've always liked those kind of high heels, too, you know.
4: Hey, where are the white women at?
5: This is everything I've ever wanted.
1: No, don't take them off. Don't take them off.
5: This is everything I've ever hoped for.
6: That girl wants to have some fun.

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2: These go to 11.
3: Just got paid today. Got me a pocket full of change.
4: Cannonball coming.
5: A human cannonball.
6: Cannonball
5: coming.
6: Cannonball.
7: Cool.
6: We're there.
5: I'm a human cannonball.
7: Oh, yes. Cannonball Friday. It's a spirit, it's a vibe, it's a revolution. It's how we launch ourselves headlong into the weekend. And this week's Cannonball question, that happens at 4 as always. It's a barn burner. It's simple, but man, people had a lot of opinions on this one. What's the best all-time American rock and roll band? So you got to eliminate the Stones, Zeppelin, band called the Beatles. They're out too. So lots of folks chiming in, and they got great reasons for some. And you might think, oh, I know, this one, that one. And then there are cases made for bands. You're like, at least this is what I did. I'm like, I never thought of them. But, man, that is a solid argument. We're going to get to that at 4. Good stuff indeed. Meantime, in a story, this has me really, really, it's really grabbed my attention, okay? Have you heard about this? And the question is, what lurks, what beastie lurks in central Indiana? Yeah, one lion. Two lions, yeah. Authorities still haven't found two lions reported roaming central Indiana, for real. The hunt has been near the Madison and Hancock County line. And what happened, this is yesterday, 10 a.m., a homeowner, it's a very rural area, called 911. After looking out his back window, he saw two large exotic felines walking through his property, just right out back. He got binoculars to take a closer look. Here's what he saw. This is what he told police. A 300-pound lioness, female lion, she was wearing a blue harness and a smaller cub right beside her, weighing 100 to 150 pounds. And shortly after that, you might think, okay, this guy's, you know, on crack or something. No. Shortly after that, a civilian drone operator also called police, reported the same thing in a nearby field. So they launched this massive hunt for these critters because they got really tall crops that could hide these predators. And so police are like, oh man, this is scary alone with lions, but also could they be hiding in the crops? So they've got two sheriff's departments, the Illinois State Police and others, and then they've got drones, they got thermal imaging cameras, they got all this stuff, and hours they're looking. At one time, the thermal imaging drones picked up heat signatures, you know, hey, there's something down there, and they went in close. Bah, it was a pig. Hey, it's central Indiana. They got a lot of pigs there. And they couldn't verify anything, so they called off the search. But it's an unconfirmed report, but they're still wondering because the Indianapolis Zoo said, all our lions are here. Under federal law, keeping a lion as a pet is illegal, and there are no permitted exotic animal owners in the area. But because of that blue harness, police suspect if those lions are real, and there are people who said they saw them, they believe they've been kept illegally as pets and may have escaped from a handler driving through the state. You know, man, if that guy doesn't have a permit, maybe he didn't report that. Now, you'd think they would, right? I mean, no one's come forward to report any missing lions. So they've asked people, hey, if you see anything, you want to call us? I'm going to guess they just might. They might. And they said, police, if you see anything unusual. Yeah, unusual in central Indiana, like lions or anything else. You never know what lurks out there.
8: Mostly lions and tigers and bears.
9: Lions?
8: And tigers?
10: And bears.
9: Lions and tigers and bears. Oh my.
7: I don't know. Hey, if there's lions,
9: oh
7: there could be bears.
10: Lions and tigers and
7: could
10: bears.
7: Be tigers.
10: Lions and tigers.
7: Could be chupacabras.
10: Lions and tigers and bears.
7: Could be alligators. Okay, maybe not alligators, but you never know. But I say that as a way to get to this next story, and this is out of South Carolina, a triathlon coach says instinct and training kicked in when a 5-foot alligator attacked him during an Ironman practice swim. Jonathan Bruni, he's 31, brought several of his fellow athletes to Augusta for practice for a swim in the Savannah River. Soon after they got into the water, Bruni realized, uh-oh, we're not alone.
11: So got hit on the side. Initially, I was like, oh, did I just swim into a big log? I didn't see any logs in the water. But then I looked and I was like, oh no. And the pain was like a cold pain up my arm in my body.
7: Now, that pain had been caused by the chomp of a big gator. And from his training for such emergencies, it never had happened before, but he'd studied this, Bruni knew he had just seconds to fend off the attacker before that gator could pull him under.
11: I just knew the eyes were what you should target. So I just grabbed, put my hand on the snout, reached up, and then pushed my thumb into his eyeball, and he released.
7: What a calm dude. I just grabbed his snout and poked him in the eye. Oh my gosh, didn't freak out at all, thank goodness. Well, he and others then rushed to the shore. Their team member, Matthew Davis, knew what to do.
5: I looked at his arm and my training kicked in, and immediately I took my swim buoy and I ripped the cord off the swim buoy to make a tourniquet and just applied a makeshift tourniquet onto his arm, told him it's gonna hurt, squeezed as hard as I could, and I could watch the bleeding stop as we applied the tourniquet.
12: The bleeding?
7: But without any phones, they needed to get help, and fast.
5: We start banging on doors, and no one was home at that time. So then we jump the fence, we get up to the street, we start running, trying to find someone on the road. And we ended up finding a gentleman walking their dogs and asked him to call 911.
7: And rescue workers got Bruni to a hospital. Doctors told him the bite mainly damaged skin and fat rather than muscle. That was good news to Davis.
5: I'm very thankful that it was not as severe as a bite as it could have been. It could have been way worse. He could have lost his arm.
7: Meantime, Bruni says he won't let the gator running slow him down much.
11: No swimming for 3 to 4 weeks, but we'll be back out there on race day.
7: Gonna be back out there after that gator. Man, oh man, what a coach. What reactions? You know, you wonder about training sometimes. Ah, is this gonna ever come? Came in handy there. Ken Zersky, how are those roadways?
13: Better now on southbound Knoxville at Arcadia. There was a person hit by a vehicle there. We were seeing a backup for McClure. That looks a lot better. Here's a slowdown we didn't expect and maybe tree trimming. We've seen this before in this area, but this is on Spring Bay Road north of Route 116. Again, delay there. And that delay looks to be in both directions. So 272-1813 is the OSF Medical Group traffic spotter hotline. Back up again this afternoon. It's a big one too. Southbound on Main Street, Route 29, heading towards the Creve Coeur Hill. That's down to one lane. 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
7: Thank you, Ken. 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What happened next? 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When we get back, guess who dropped a new album today? Prince! Yeah, he's been gone 10 years, but his estate has released a collection of songs from his teens through his latter years. Disco, punk, rock, all sorts of genres. Think this is a good idea? 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
7: Welcome aboard. This is the Phil Luciano Show, and happy Cannonball Friday. Quite a few albums dropped today, including one by the purple one. Yeah, Prince. Well, his estate, of course. He's been gone 10 years. And this album called Timeless. It's a 10-track album designed to commemorate the 10th anniversary of his passing. And this has all sorts of stuff, from his teen years to his latter years, and a lot of things. It was plucked out of his legendary vault, you know, things that haven't been heard from a long time or ever. Here's the first one I want to play. It's called I Am You. This was recorded in 1977. I think Prince was about 19 at the time. And yeah, it sounds like something directly coming out of the disco era.

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He only performed this twice live. 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And they were back in 1979. And then back to the vault it went. Okay. I don't know why. He's like, meh, let's put that away for the next almost 50 years. Meantime, this second one, Tick, Tick, Bang, sounds like something the Ramones might have done.

funky. That one's punky. This next one you have heard before, but maybe not by Prince. He wrote this in 1991 before he gifted the song to Celine Dion, and she had a pretty big hit with it. It's called With This Tear. I think you'll be familiar with it.

sounds more of the conventional Prince we're used to, right? Those lush ballads and that voice. Wow. And again and again you promise me. We'll play one more. Again, there are 10 tracks. You can check these out on YouTube or whatever. And this one's called The Guilty Ones. Now, not only is this a rocker, but along with it, they released a video. And it's kind of cool. I mean, yes, you could look at old videos, but this one coming out, it's always kind of cool to see Prince prancing around the stage, rocking it out with his band. It's just, well, it's just a lot of fun.

0: like I said, all sorts of stuff on that album. Timeless just came out today. Check it out. Meantime, we told you a story last week. I want to get an update on. Country singer Carly Pearce dropped her highly anticipated album today, Honest Woman. And it's got multiple collabs. It's got her return to bluegrass. Now, why do we care? Mostly because the story about her dog-hating ex-boyfriend. And this was a story we shared last week. Her real-life ex-boyfriend was mean to her beloved Shih Tzu, Johnny, named after Johnny Cash. And she said, I was in a relationship where somebody was not nice to Johnny, and that was it. Johnny and I talked. We kicked him out of the family. That breakup led to a song that's on the album, He Don't Like My Dogs. Wasn't available last week. It's available now.
1: He don't like my dogs. That was red flag number one. They didn't like him either.
0: Tell you, any country song about dogs, you got my attention. When we get back, the Peoria area has some remarkable social influencers and content creators. One is a college freshman, and she's from Washington. She's studying business finance, but she already knows a lot about that subject. Her clicks and views earn her $10,000 a month. A month. How'd you do that? Listen up. 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
3: News. I'm John Saucier, hearing from Federal Reserve Chairman Kevin Warsh, delivering the keynote address to the central bank's annual symposium in Jackson Hole, Wyoming. And in the speech, Warsh noted the Fed would continue aiming for its 2% inflation target.
4: Price stability is not self-executing, nor is inflation necessarily mean reverting. It's the Fed's job to deliver stable prices. No excuses.
3: Investors wonder if that might mean an interest rate hike later this year. President Trump honoring the Artemis II crew, the Congressional Space Medal of Honor at the Johnson Space Center in Houston.
5: These astronauts did not do it alone. I want to salute all of the engineers and scientists, launch and landing specialists, everyone at NASA who helped make this mission a great success.
3: And NASA not stopping yet. They are preparing a third Artemis mission that is set to launch next year. 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
6: WMBD Radio Local News, I'm John Cruz. A teenager learned today he will spend a quarter century in prison for his role in a South Peoria shooting 2 years ago. Peoria County State's Attorney's Office says 17-year-old Nadrin Williams will serve 25 years after pleading guilty to aggravated battery with a firearm in June. The shooting happened August 20th of 2024, where a victim was shot three times, including once in the head, but survived and identified Williams as the shooter. Prosecutors argued for 28 years and noted Williams would be eligible for parole in 10 because of his age. Chief Judge Catherine Gorman said she sees young men with guns in her courtroom all too often, and such conduct must be deterred. State and federal emergency management officials will be in McLean County next week to assess damage caused by recent flooding and storms. The assessment will help federal officials determine the overall extent and cost of damage across the region and whether it meets the criteria for a federal disaster declaration. If one is issued, additional resources could become available. A Springfield road taken on damage after a water main break this week. As of last night, Monroe Street remains closed between 4th and 5th Streets due to a 24-inch water main bust. Now, crews worked throughout the night to assess the damage and determine next steps and repairs. Monroe Street will remain closed between 4th and 5th Streets until further notice. More news in 30 minutes or as it breaks, and always at WMBDRadio.com.
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9: The 25 News First Alert Forecast. We're looking for a nice and sunny day out there here today. Temperature is pretty mild, although we are starting to get a little bit of humidity coming on in. But it is still a great day to get outside and enjoy. Temperatures will be into the 80s today and into tomorrow. 90s do return on Sunday, again with that humidity rolling on in. And so we are going to have summer-like heat here at the end of the weekend. I'm 25 News First Alert Meteorologist Austin Feig for WMBD Radio.
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3: slowdown on Route 26 is north of Route 116 in East Peoria. That's slow in both directions. Not sure exactly why. 272-1813 is the OSF Medical Group Traffic Spotter Hotline. Another big delay on southbound Main Street. That starts around the Cedar Street Bridge and goes to the lane closure on the Creve Coeur Hill. 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
12: Stocks finishing Friday in the red. The Dow ending down 9 points, S&P 500 falling 19, NASDAQ losing 139. Wall Street's biggest gainers Friday include Solstice Advanced Materials, Workday, and Domino's Pizza. PayPal, Marvell Technology, and PG&E among the biggest losers. Marvell reported upbeat earnings and is optimistic about its business, but its positive outlook not enough to please investors, as expectations are oh so high for AI chip makers. Chevron, among the U.S. energy companies, reportedly close to reaching deals to invest billions of dollars in oil fields in Venezuela. There is also reported talks going on for a deal involving Halliburton. And that's your Fox Business Report. I'm Laura Cantor, invested in you.
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0: 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Thanks for climbing aboard today. This is the Phil Luciano Show, and happy Cannonball Friday. Also, keep in mind, tomorrow's a big day because this is your home for Chicago Bears football. Oh, yeah. Final preseason game is tomorrow at 5 o'clock. That's against the Titans, but you'll want to be here at 3 o'clock for all the pregame. That's on 1470, 100.3 WMBD. You know, the Peoria area has some remarkable social influencers and content creators. One is a college freshman studying business finance, but I think she already knows a lot about that subject because her clicks and views earn her as much as $10,000 a month at age 18. How does she do that? Well, let's ask her. With us on the phone right now from Arizona State University, Ava Michael. Ava, happy Friday to you.
22: Thank you. Happy Friday to you, too.
0: You done with classes for the day? At least that's what you're going to say, right?
22: I have no classes on Friday.
0: Oh, that's good.
22: I have no classes on Friday, thank God.
0: Very, very good. So, Ava, you're 18, And when did you start an effort, I mean, a concentrated effort to become a content creator that you could monetize?
22: So I started social media about a year and a half ago, and I started taking it seriously probably about 5 to 6 months ago, and I was able to scale it and monetize it and start making some money.
0: Now, is this something you'd envisioned, or was it a matter of, I'm going to try putting some things online, I'm going to use TikTok here and there, and I'll see what happens, and then all of a sudden it's like, oh my, this could make me some dough.
22: Yeah. No, that's exactly kind of how it went. So I knew that me not being 18 was not going to allow me to make money. So for a while, I was just building up my social media platforms. And then when I turned 18, I was actually able to monetize it. So that's why I had to wait so long in order to. And then I started realizing, wait, this is actually, I see the hype. I see why people do it. And so I took it and ran with it.
0: And you graduated in the spring from Washington High School, right here in Peoria area?
22: Correct, yeah, Washington Community High School.
0: Gotcha. And when you're doing this, did you have a focus in all the time, all the way around, or was it like trying this, trying that? What did you do in terms of your content?
22: That's a great question. Honestly, I think a lot of content creators also do the same thing. We have to bounce around. Our demographics are constantly switching. The algorithm is constantly changing. So in order to fit a certain niche, you really got to like target it and see what your fans want. So whatever performs well, I really try and hone in on that. And then I try and take that and run with it from there. And I found out a lot of the time people really loved, it's weird because a lot of people like the way I sound and it's satisfying to them. So they love the get ready with me's and the story times and everything like that. And then I really just took that and ran with it. And now I just like to talk all the time in all my videos and I love talking.
0: So when you're talking, are you telling stories about your day or about someone you've met? Or what are these stories about?
22: So it really is just like about my personal life. I really don't try and put anything else on blast. I try and keep it pretty PG-13. I pretty much just tell them about like my story times and my daily life and kind of what I'm doing, how I navigate through the world.
0: And I mean the following in the most polite way. You are an 18-year-old freshman at college, and that's pretty much it. I mean, you don't have this remarkable celebrity contact or anything like that. You're an average type of person. But I think the draw with you is that, as you said, you can deliver a story in a way that people like to hear the story and they like to hear your voice. So it's not necessarily you have anything crazy, bombastic or anything like that. You're just relatable, right?
22: Yep, that's exactly what it is. I think a lot of people now, they see this lifestyle that a lot of people have and it's almost unattainable. So when they have something that they can relate to, and like you said, college student, a lot of people my age are in college, they're doing the whole school thing. And I'm very honest about everything that goes on. So I think a lot of the time they kind of see that as, kind of it's relatable. And a lot of the time my demographics can be younger and I'm like a big sister to them. So it's really cute and sweet. I love it.
0: We're speaking with Ava Michael. She's a graduate from just this year of Washington Community High School, now at Arizona State University. And she is doing a just boffo job online of monetizing her content. Tell folks how that has gone for you. Explain, when we say monetize, tell people that what that means in dollars and cents.
22: Okay, so monetizing basically means when you are, TikTok runs a very weird program where you can only get a certain amount of views that are valuable and then you can start creating money from that. So I kind of took a different route and I do UGC content. So what that means is I find brands that work inside my niche and I work with them and I promote their products and they paid me a fixed rate. And with that, I make that video, and that's how I gain my money. Or I can do it through commissions or affiliate links, which honestly, commission isn't always the best. But when you're working with bigger brands, for example, like Every Jewels, which is one that I'm always working with, I'm constantly working with, I'm working with as we speak, I do it. That's probably one of my biggest commission-based sales. So I always have money coming in from them. Or I can do UGC content, like I said, and that's just a fixed flat rate. So it's just that one video for that much money.
0: Now, I know that some folks, and probably including me to a large degree, don't exactly know, understand how all that works. Obviously, you do because you're in it. But I think they'll understand this, that you've got over 100,000 followers. You have content that's generated almost 4 million likes. And if I got this right, you make upwards of a month $10,000.
22: Correct.
0: Now that's pretty. Now that's pretty impressive for anyone. But for those of us thinking, let me think. When I was 18, I was making $5.28 an hour, and I think that Ava's doing a lot better than that. That's rather impressive.
22: Thank you. I appreciate it. Yeah. No. It's definitely social media is gonna boom. Let me tell you, and it's only getting better.
0: And so you are studying at Arizona State Business Finance. Is this something you had planned to study even before you started hitting it big with TikTok?
22: Yes, I've always been all about the money. I want to know how to manage it all. I already do business finance, so I'm studying it right now. But honestly, everything that they taught me, I'm already doing. I don't have a manager. I finance my own money. And like I said, I'm 18, so I run all of my accounts. Everything goes through me. All my savings accounts, they go through me. My parents have helped me a lot, but now I am 18 and I am an adult, so I pretty much do all that stuff by myself. So finance is pretty much just to higher my IQ. I already really love what I do, and I honestly do want to make that my career. But in order for me to do that, I want to stay organized and really understand the finance behind it. So I feel like that's really why I'm in college, and I really just want to higher my IQ.
0: So you move from Central Illinois to Arizona. It's your first semester in college. All that's quite the adjustment, but has that been, for as far as you can determine, kind of okay for you? I mean, it sounds like you haven't even had any bumps in the road here, just right along with everything that's going.
22: Yeah, no, Arizona State University is actually beautiful. It's really hard to even be stressed out because I feel like I'm living on vacation and my head's free. But it is still college, so I definitely still have some things I'm adjusting to. Like you said, I moved from Illinois to Arizona, so that right there is a big culture shock in itself. I'm learning a bunch of new programs and everything like that. I also came here by myself. I didn't know anybody prior except to my roommate that I had met online. So I'm meeting a whole bunch of new people. So it's a lot of new things, but I'm not scared of being uncomfortable. So I feel like I'm going to have a great time, and I'm excited to, adjust and make this my new home.
0: And one of the things about that situation with you, for most people, that for everyone who has to go through this, it is a challenge. But in your case, you take that challenge, I'd imagine, and do you use that for content then? Explain, this is what I'm trying to do, here's what I'm encountering, and then you use that on your platforms.
22: Oh, yeah. Content creation is trial and error. Everybody goes through probably the same things that I do. Like you said, there really is nothing really abnormal about me. So all these people are going through the same things that I'm going through. I think that even I can learn from the people who are watching from me. I've learned so much already just by sharing my life on social media. I'm able to like gain experiences that aren't even mine from other people and learn from their mistakes. So that is a big help, especially going into a completely new place where I don't even know where I'm at, really.
0: Ava, one last thing. If anyone's listening, like, I want to check her out, where can they go to get to your content?
22: I would definitely go check out my TikTok. It's AVA_MIKELL, Ava_Michael. Or you can definitely check out my Instagram, which is AAVA_MIKELL. 2 A's, Ava Michael, on my Instagram.
0: Very good. Ava Michael, doing great already in college. Can't wait to hear from you in the future to see what else you have done. You have a great Friday and a great career.
22: Thank you so much.
0: All righty, Ken Zersky, what's happening on our roadways?
1: There's a lot going on here, and we're going to mention a McCluggage bridge delay. We haven't done that in a while, but it is westbound. Starts on the East Peoria side. There is a lane closure, and it's right where traffic merges in from that Route 116 ramp. So the backup starts at Route 116. Another backup, not sure why. We've had tree trimming in this area, but that's just north of the McCluggage bridge. It's not on Route 116, but it's on Spring Bay Road, just north of Route 116. We talked about this yesterday, the backup on Main Street in Creve Coeur. That's the lane closures on the Creve Coeur Hill, but it's especially tight southbound, and that delay starting in East Peoria there around the Cedar Street Bridge. I3 Broadband's 100% fiber to the home network delivers fast, reliable performance built to connect everyone and all their devices. 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
4: Welcome back. Thanks for joining us today. This is the Phil Luciano Show, and happy Cannonball Friday. You know, Canada's been in the news a lot lately. That trade war that's been bubbling between that country and ours. Here's a piece of news, and you keep hearing this, we don't need Canada. It makes it sound like they're just number two, like that kind of number two. But I tell you, they're number one in one thing. This is some interesting news. Canada has overtaken California as the world's largest legal cannabis market. Yeah, they just passed California. Way to go, Canada.
9: Good day, welcome to the Great White North.
4: In June, Canadian retailers, cannabis retailers, of course, reached a record $375 million in sales, and that passed California's $372 million in sales. Now, maybe it seems weird, odd, incongruent to compare an entire nation to a single U.S. state, right? But here's the thing. Both regions have remarkable similar target populations. Canada has about 41 million people. California has 40 million. So that makes sense in that way, right? And here's how this happens. For one, Canada has a widespread retail network, 8 stores per 100,000 people. California has about half that rate. Doesn't that surprise you? I mean, you think of California a lot of times as, well, wow, man, that kind of thing. But yeah, at least in terms of cannabis stores, Canada greatly outpacing California. Plus, what Canada's done is they've done a great job in shrinking the black market for cannabis. They've really gone after that. In California, it's way entrenched. And that illicit market seriously undermines legal storefronts. They're still cranking along there. And plus, in Canada, the taxation is a lot less. So put that all together, and that's why Canada blew right past California as the world's largest legal cannabis market. There you go. Oh, man, it's almost time. It's the hour I wait for all week. I kid you not. That's for our Cannonball question here on Cannonball Friday. And it's very simple, very simple. this week. What is the best ever American rock band? And first you got, okay, American. That's the part that makes it tricky, because that strips out the Beatles, the Rolling Stones, Pink Floyd, Zeppelin, lots and lots of bands. When you think of, oh, the best ever rock bands, and then, oh, okay, what are we left with? A lot of great stuff. But making the argument as to who should be at the top of the heap, and I got to tell you, this discussion, this debate that has been raging among you wonderful listeners this week, it has lots of different genres. There's hard rock, there's all sorts of stuff in there. And the thing that makes this really fascinating to me is that all of this, you keep coming up with these different bands that I wasn't thinking of at all. I'm like, well, why that band? Well, lots of different choices, lots of different reasonings, and it's all coming up here next on the Phil Luciano Show. Stick around and think about your favorites. Are they going to be on this list? Oh, man, it's coming up next.
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11: No verdict yet on Lisa Brady. Fox News. After 2 days of deliberations at the Lindsey Clancy murder trial in Massachusetts, the judge sends the jury home for the weekend.
12: Don't talk about the deliberations. Don't listen to anything. Don't read anything. And just put this out of your mind as best you can.
11: Clancy is charged with killing her three young children. The defense says she had a psychotic break and should not be held criminally responsible. The Trump administration just filing notice it will appeal the latest ruling blocking new limits on mail-in voting, with time running out for changes ahead of the midterms. The theme of this year's March on Washington is Defend the Vote.
13: We have to vote in such massive, overwhelming numbers that the results are clear and convincing, and no one can steal it from us.
11: American Federation of Teachers President Randy Weingarten among those joining top Democrats in Congress at the Lincoln Memorial, saying they can win back control of Congress. The president argues that would put the country on a path to socialism. President Trump visiting the Johnson Space Center in Houston to award the Congressional Space Medal of Honor to the Artemis II astronauts for their historic trip around the far side of the moon. Also signing an executive order aimed at creating a U.S. Space Academy.
14: And he touted in announcing this how much his administration has relied on the contributions of the Space Force he created during his first term for military operations from Iran to Venezuela.
15: We're getting so much of our information from Space Force, as an example. Makes us a much better military.
14: The president said he'll be announcing the location for the new Space Academy soon. While in the Lone Star State, the president also took time to speak with the astronauts aboard the International Space Station, marking the first time a U.S. president has made that call from NASA's Mission Control Center.
11: Fox's Jackie Heinrich at the White House. The Space Academy would be the first new federal service academy since the Air Force Academy opened in the 1950s. 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
16: WMBD Radio Local News. I'm John Cruz. No injuries after a garage fire in the 1500 block of West Virginia last night. Officials say the fire was caused by improper disposal of smoking materials. Peoria Fire reminding residents to properly extinguish smoking materials and dispose of them in a safe, non-combustible container and never leave them unattended. A teenager learning today he'll spend a quarter century in prison for his role in a South Peoria shooting 2 years ago. Peoria County State's Attorney's Office says 17-year-old Nadrin Williams will serve 25 years after pleading guilty to aggravated battery with a firearm in June. The shooting happened August 20th of 2024, where a victim was shot three times, including once in the head, but survived and identified Williams as the shooter. Prosecutors argued for 28 years and noted Williams would be eligible for parole in 10 because of his age. Chief Judge Catherine Gorman said she sees young men with guns in her courtroom all too often, and such conduct must be deterred. Illinois State Police hit up more than 25 locations across the Peoria area on Thursday, tracking down offenders dodging registration rules. 16 people now behind bars, nearly 20 more have been forced back into compliance. When these offenders go off the grid, it leaves a dangerous gap in the local safety net. Now, beyond those registration checks, a sweep also turning up arrests for drugs, outstanding warrants, even a stolen vehicle. More news in 30 minutes or as it breaks, and always at WMBDRadio.com.
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1: The 25 News First Alert forecast calls for mainly clear to partly cloudy skies overnight. Wake up temperatures in the morning in the low 60s. A little more cloud cover tomorrow compared to the last

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1: Back up on the McCluggage Bridge heading westbound. Usually the crossover traffic there is not bad, but this is due to a disabled vehicle that's in traffic. And again, that westbound backup will start at Route 116, and the ramp from Route 116 is backed up. There's also a delay on Spring Bay Road just north of Route 116. That's in both directions. And once again, you have the backup onto the Creve-Coeur Hill and the road work. That's down to one lane. That southbound delay will start at the Cedar Street Bridge. Eastbound War Memorial Drive now on the brakes before Allen Road to Sterling Glen. It's Hy-Vee's 99-cent sale today through Sunday. 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
12: 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Thanks for joining us today. This is the Phil Luciano Show. Man, it is nice out there, right? Blue skies, yellow sun, and oh, there they come. Out of the distance, a whole lot of cannonballs.

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11: Is it Friday already?
12: What day is it?
13: Friday.
11: TGIF.
14: Friday.
13: It's Friday. You got all weekend, buddy.
15: Thank God it's Friday.
16: Cannonball. Cannonball. Cannonball coming.
17: A human cannonball.
18: Cannonball.
19: Cannonball
18: coming. Cannonball.
19: Cool.
20: We're there.
17: I'm a human cannonball.
21: Oh, yes. Cannonball Friday. It's our spirit. It's a vibe. It's our revolution. It's how we launch ourselves headlong into the weekend. And every Friday, every single stinking Friday at 4 o'clock, we feature our cannonball question with replies from you, our delightful listeners, for the weekly cannonball question, which this week is... What's the best ever American rock band? That's the twist, the American part. Kicking this off right now on the phone, Amy. Amy, happy Cannonball Friday.
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21: Now, what is the greatest ever American rock band, Amy?
22: The Allman Brothers Band.
21: Oh, the kings of Southern rock. Why do you pick them, Amy?
22: Because you just listen to it, any of it. Pick one. It's all good.
21: That's quite the point. That's quite the point because, you know, if you, especially a live album, you put it on anywhere, and I know we don't usually use albums anymore, but you drop that needle any place on a live Allman Brothers album, I'm in. Your favorite.
22: There you go.
21: All right, Amy. Thanks for kicking this off in the right fashion, and happy Cannonball Friday.
22: You too.
21: Here's the problem. We start playing this. You know what I want to do? Go get me a cold beverage. Rick, the producer, is nodding his head way too enthusiastically. Because he's got to stick around, so do I. And just listen to Allmans all day, right? Oh, yeah. Talking about the greatest ever American rock band, Troy says the Eagles. He said they took a couple quintessential genres of American music and forged them into an absolute powerhouse of a supergroup. Hit after hit after hit. And by the way, maybe you know this, maybe you don't. The actual name, the official name of that band is simply Eagles. It's not the Eagles. I mean, everybody, I do, fans, music journalists call them the Eagles. But they get crabby about it. They get crabby about it. And Don Henley has said, he's kind of persnickety, hey, you know, you don't call them the Pink Floyd or the Led Zeppelin. Okay. But we call you the Eagles, but just mean Eagles. Eagles. Okay. Bob goes with the Boston. I think they're called Boston. He says, everything they did turned to gold. The great music out there is nearly unable to be covered by anybody else. This song here, I think you've heard it a few times. I never turn this off when it pops up on the radio. Tom Scholz. The force behind Boston. It took him 5 years, 5 years to write and perfect it. And that might seem kind of crazy, but like I said, do you ever turn that off when it comes on? Perfection, indeed. In that debut album, every song on there still played on classic rock radio. We're talking about our Cannonball question of this week, which is, what's the greatest ever rock band, American rock band? Kevin says this band. Oh, yeah, the Doobie Brothers. Kevin said they range from slow, mellow songs to rocking songs. Love it. Says, sadly for family and friends, I know most of the words to all those songs. I get it, Kevin. You know, two things about the Doobies, quick. Keith Knutson, one of their twin drummers when they are at their heyday, from Princeton, right up the road from Peoria. He's in the Rock and Roll Hall of Fame, the late, great Keith Knutson. And Blackwater. Blackwater, that was a B-side. Did you know that? That was a B-side to another song. But there was a radio DJ in Roanoke, Virginia, where there actually is a Blackwater River. He started playing it. They're like, listen to this. It caught fire. caught fire there, down the road, across the county, and pretty soon, number one across America. Arnie says his greatest, what he calls the greatest all-time American band, rock and roll band, Bruce Springsteen and the E Street Band. He says, I was a street kid and a writer. I wanted to write like Springsteen, and I related to his songs. He said he wrote for the working man, the blue collar man. You know the guitar that Springsteen plays? I mean, he uses multiple guitars, but the one he plays, he's been playing for 50 years. He bought it for $185 used in 1973, which back then was a lot of dough, but he still uses the same one, keeps it up. I mean, he'll be anytime during his 4-hour shows, he might be playing that same old $185 guitar. Mark points to Tom Petty. Says, saw a cover band last week. We got to, right? Tom's no longer along. He said, authentic American original rock and roll. I saw him at Poplar Creek in high school, I think. You know what? I think he's right. And I think I might have gone to high school with Mark because I was at that show. $4. $4 to see Tom Petty and the Heartbreakers. And you forget sometimes about the Heartbreakers. But you're talking guitarist Campbell. You're talking keyboardist Ben Montench. Those guys, top notch all around. Quick story about Tom Petty. You know Free Fallin'? We don't have it right here, right now, but he wrote that in 30 minutes. He was yucking it up with Jeff Lynne and just sitting in a room playing with a synthesizer and said, I'm going to play this, 3 chords. And then he just, as a joke, he said, she's a good girl, loves her mama, to make him laugh. He laughed. He goes, actually, that melody sounds pretty good. 30 minutes later, he's got Free Fallin'. I don't know. I don't know how these geniuses do it, but they do indeed. Talking about the greatest ever rock and roll band from America, American rock and roll band. 3 people pointed to CCR. As Linda said, voice of the Vietnam era youth generation, social issues, and all their hits. Kathy said, so many hits, so many talented musicians, and to this day, people still want to hear them. And you know the swampy song, sound? John Fogerty. You know, the front man and songwriter of all these hits. He had never been to a bayou or a swamp before they put out their first album. He's from Berkeley. He just thought this up in his head. I wonder what it's like. You know, paddle wheel boats, southern mysticism, swamps. And, well, what an imagination, because he pinned it down pretty darn well. Ken Zersky, how might those roads be, sir?
0: Yeah, the McCluggage Bridge is good now. Just back to normal with the crossover. There was either a stall vehicle or an accident that was in the way of traffic. There was backing up from Route 116. That's clear. Still a bit tight on Spring Bay Road. Not sure why. There's been tree trimming in that area. That'd be just north of Route 116. And a delay on the Creve Coeur Hill. And that is a southbound backup that starts at the Cedar Street Bridge. The lane closures in both directions on the Creve Coeur Hill between Wesley and Poplar. That's at the top of the hill. Not much on I-74. That looks good. Here's good news in East Peoria. We've been talking about a delay eastbound Route 24 between College Drive and Grange Road all week. Looks good today. And Route 6, typical slowdowns. I-474, Tazewell County, all lanes are open. They do that over the weekend. That's a nice trend. And eastbound War Memorial drives on the brakes before Allen Road to Sterling Glen. 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
21: Thank you, Ken. When we get back, we are going to get right back at this week's Cannonball question. What's the greatest ever American rock band? And this next pick, I love what this listener said. I got a sleeper pick. And I'm like, ooh, ooh. And as he made his case, I'm like, I wouldn't have thought of that band. But now, what you said, it's got me thinking, oh, they got to be up there. What's the sleeper pick? Stick around. It's next.
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20: Welcome back. Happy Cannonball Friday. This is the Phil Luciano Show. We're in the middle of our weekly Cannonball question, which is, what's the greatest ever American rock band? And I will tell you, we don't normally tabulate votes and picks and whatnots. But in this case, there were three bands that were the overwhelming favorites. And we will get to those toward the end of the Cannonball question, which right before 5 o'clock, we'll give you those, the ones at the top of the heap. And so far, by the way, we've done Allman Brothers, we've done the Eagles, or just Eagles, as we've learned, they're just Eagles, Boston Doobies, Bruce Springsteen and the E Street Band, Tom Petty and the Heartbreakers, and CCR. And then we have this
21: as Roy called it, sleeper pick, The Cars. He said, I recently picked up their first album at a garage sale. I can't believe how many of those are absolute hits, yet they rarely get talked about. My Best Friend's Girl, Bye Bye Love, You're All I've Got Tonight, Just What I Needed, Good Times Roll. It's unreal to me that all those came from a single album, let alone a debut album. Well, a lot of times the debut album is sort of the greatest hits to that point. But again, he makes a great point here. Those are great songs. A latter day hit of The Cars. And one thing about The Cars that a lot of people didn't know, I know you know it because you're a smart listener, right? Is that, you mean there's two lead singers here? Yeah. You got Rick Ocasek, you got Benjamin Orr, you got the New Wave, you got the ballads, and they were so seamless. And it was kind of, and after Benjamin Orr passed away, Rick Ocasek just took it over, and a lot of people didn't even realize it. Or when Benjamin Orr dies, oh, there's two singers here. Yeah. Sleeper pick, The Cars. Not a bad pick at all. I don't know what you think about this so far. All these bands we've mentioned. Are these the number ones? You're like, uh-uh. That ain't number one. I got to pick. Well, stick around. Your pick might be somewhere. It might be the next one. As Daryl said, he got all excited. He said, ladies and gentlemen, Grand Funk Railroad. Not only will they come to your town, they'll help you party it down. And when we're talking about greatest ever American rock band, well, they did sing about it, right? Because they are an American band. And you might think, okay, yeah, they did that song. But when you go through their catalog, you know, you don't just dismiss them as like a one-hit wonder or anything like that. I mean, there's That Hit, their version of Locomotion, Bad Time, you know, Bad Time to Be in Love, I'm Your Captain, Some Kind of Wonderful, on and on and on it went. I mean, they had a lot of tunes. And this is how popular they were, that in 1969, they were opening for a band called Led Zeppelin. Perhaps you've heard of them. But that was the first big tour of Zeppelin's. And the audience, they went chaotically wild for Grand Funk. And so much so that finally, the road manager for Zeppelin at one of the stops in the middle of the set of Grand Funk, he pulled the plug. He's like, I can't take this anymore. They're upstaging Led Zeppelin. And so he had to just cut him off at that one point. Plus, 2 years later, this is incredible, 1971, Grand Funk booked New York's Shea Stadium. It's a baseball stadium, right? And put the tickets out there. They sold every ticket in just 72 hours. And the music world thought the previous record never would have been broken. And that previous record, it was held by a band, I think you've heard of these guys before, called the Beatles. Well, Grand Funk outsold the Beatles for that Shea Stadium show in terms of the sale of tickets. Man, oh man, oh man. So like I said, there's a lot of bands that you maybe you thought of this band and that, and then some of these in the discussion here think, well, should we include these in the running? So not a bad case for Grand Funk Railroad. No, they're not number one. I said we're gonna get to the top three coming up as we get closer to 5 o'clock. Marty picked out this band. He said the Beach Boys because of two words. Pet Sounds, an album that influenced the Beatles. It's hard to top that. Both Paul McCartney and George Martin, the producer, has said Sgt. Pepper would not have been able to have been made without the influence of Pet Sounds. And still to this day, and that album's over 60 years old, there are lots of people say that's the best produced album ever.

0: and the mastermind behind the Beach Boys, Brian Wilson. He is still around. Different way of doing things. In 1966, he became fixated with the tactile feeling of the beach. And he believed feeling the physical texture of sand beneath his bare toes would stimulate his creativity. And it would help him with his vibrations. And you know what that led to after that? Good vibrations, of course. So what he did was he had workers dump tons of sand directly onto the hardwood floors of his home. And then they put a grand piano right on top of all that sand. So he wasn't just a beach boy in theory or on stage or when he got out to the beach. He was a beach boy at home when he was putting together a lot of these songs. Man, you might say that's crazy, but crazy creative. It worked. Well, it worked for Brian Wilson. Not everyone can afford to have that much sand dumped into the middle of your living room. I mean, you do it. See what your spouse says. Hey, it worked for Brian Wilson. Yeah, but this doesn't make any sense. You're not writing songs for the Beach Boys. When we get back, we'll continue with this, including, I tell you what, we'll give you the number three greatest American rock band of all time when we get back after our break. We'll get to number three. And I got to tell you, I didn't think of these guys at all when I started with the question, but now, hey, maybe they should be number one. You decide. It's next.
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2: Fox News, I'm Tom Rigotti. Jury deliberations will continue Monday in Lindsey Clancy's Massachusetts triple murder trial. Fox's Kristen Goodwin reports.
3: Nine women and three men will determine whether Lindsey Clancy is guilty of three counts of first-degree murder. The 36-year-old former labor nurse admits to strangling her three young children, ages 5, 3, and 8 months old, in 2023, before throwing herself from a second-floor window in a suicide attempt.
2: Clancy has pleaded to not being criminally responsible. Some of the accusations against former Penn State assistant football coach Jerry Sandusky may soon be recanted. Fox's Tony Genualdo reports.
4: Eight young men testified back in 2012 about what happened to them as boys, but a man identified in court records as RR said he was coached extensively by authorities.
2: The Pennsylvania Attorney General's office calls the recantation highly suspect. 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
5: WMBD Radio Local News, I'm John Cruz. A man is charged after a deadly shooting and crash this past weekend in Peoria. Police say officers responded to reports of shots fired early Saturday in the 1400 block of Southwest Jefferson Street, where they tried to pull over a fleeing vehicle. At the same time, Malik Pickett was found with gunshot wounds at the scene before he was pronounced dead at the hospital. The suspect vehicle hit and killed Gary Traylor near Western and Howitt. The driver and passenger of the vehicle were hospitalized with serious injuries. Karen Hopkins released from the hospital yesterday and arrested on multiple charges, including murder. The Peoria County Sheriff's Office crediting social media leads for helping to identify a person seen prowling on private property this week. Officials with the department posted surveillance video showing the man who had been seen on at least two different occasions in the areas of Evans Mill and Park School Roads. They say the suspect was quickly ID'd by followers of their social media pages. Good news if you're out looking for work. Unemployment is down in nearly every metro area across Illinois compared to this time last year. Here in Peoria, the rate has dropped to 3.8%. That's a significant improvement from where we were a year ago. Across the state, the picture is generally healthier, even though job growth numbers are mixed in some areas. Our local labor market showing resilience. More of your neighbors are finding work today than they were a year ago. More news in 30 minutes or as it breaks, and always at WMBDRadio.com.
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7: The 25 News First Alert forecast calls for mainly clear to partly cloudy skies overnight. Wake up temperatures in the morning in the low 60s. A little more cloud cover tomorrow compared to the last couple days, but similar temperatures in the low 80s. Things get hotter and a little muggier heading towards Sunday with highs in the upper 80s, and even hotter next week with a late season heat wave, especially for the first half of next week. High temperatures will be in the mid-90s with heat index values near 100. From 25 News, I'm First Alert Chief Meteorologist Brian Walter for WMBD Radio.
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9: The Lays are back today on Main Street, Route 29, the Creve Coeur Hill. Lane closures in both directions, and it's another southbound backup from the Cedar Street Bridge in East Peoria. Eastbound War Memorial Drive is on the brakes before Allen Road all the way down to I-74. That ramp from eastbound War Memorial Drive to southbound Route 6 is still closed. Just seeing reduced speeds through the work zone on Route 6. And all lanes are open on I-474. The barrels and barricades are on the side. That's the work in Tazewell County. 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
0: Welcome aboard. This is the Phil Luciano Show and happy Cannonball Friday. We are smack dab in the middle of our weekly Cannonball question, entertaining the answers from all of you lovely listeners. And the question this week is simply, what's the best ever American rock band? And as I mentioned just a little while ago, we don't normally tabulate the answers. You know, we just like to talk about them and offer them and throw them out there at you. But in this case, there were three bands that got the most nods, the most picks, the most enthusiasm. And we'll do the top two as we get to the top of the hour. But right now, as promised, here is number three. The Grateful Dead. As Ryan said, the Dead check about every box in terms of greatest American band of all time. Maybe not everyone's cup of tea, but it's hard to argue against the group that had a traveling city that followed wherever they went. Don said, the fact that many universities offer curricula on the Dead's culture, composition, sociological impacts, and their improvisations, well, that says it all. Not one Dead show was ever the same. And AJ said, it's hard to argue against the Grateful Dead. In terms of tickets sold and merchandise sales, I don't know if anyone can come close. And certainly none with three generations of Deadheads following them around. So, yeah, I would say that in terms of the votes you guys had out there, Grateful Dead, number three of the greatest American rock band ever. The other ones that we have mentioned so far, Allman Brothers, Eagles, Boston, that's Rick's pick, by the way, producer Rick, Doobies, Bruce Springsteen and the E Street Band, Tom Petty and the Heartbreakers. Any of yours in here yet? You might be thinking, oh man, they haven't said mine yet. Creedence Clearwater Revival, The Cars, Grand Funk Railroad, and The Beach Boys. Okay, so number two, we're getting closer to them. We're getting closer to them. Right now, well, this is, we got a band whose T-shirt I am wearing at this moment.

0: Sly and the Family Stone, of course. As Mike said, it's the quintessential American story. Well, rock and roll story. Sex, drugs, and rock and roll. And it influenced generations to come. Indeed, one of their finest moments, this is, I don't know if you ever heard about this, but at Woodstock, right? And 3:30 in the morning, 500,000 rain-soaked attendees there, totally exhausted and just trying to stay awake. And all of a sudden, boom, there comes Sly and the Family Stone. If you ever watch this, they wake up this entire field of people. And it was, as a lot of critics say, the most explosive set of the entire festival. I mean, yeah, Hendrix did great. Yeah. But in terms of, man, everyone's just about out right now. And Sly and the Family Stone rev it up and boom, everyone's back awake again. Talking about the greatest ever rock and roll band from America, George picked one that a lot of people pointed to, and I think because there was a favorite in this band. As he said, our very own late Gary Richrath with REO Speedwagon. As George said, they epitomized Heartland Rock. They built their massive following through years of nonstop touring, playing small bars in college towns before packing stadiums.
1: Right in the storm out.
0: And I love this story here. You probably have heard this because you mentioned Gary Richrath. You know, there was a time when, you know, he wasn't an original member of the band, and there was a tryout, 1970. Hey, we can audition. You can come here to Champaign. And he needed a ride from East Peoria. And the only person he could find who had enough gas in their car is his mom, Eunice. And so she drove him from East Peoria to Champaign. And on the way, she begins to cry. She's terrified. You know, it's rock and roll, the chaos. What's going to happen with my boy? And he spent the whole ride trying to calm her nerves, right? And they arrive at the audition spot, and they run into the original lead singer, okay, Terry Luttrell. And he's got long hair. I mean, of 1970, like down to his rump. And she looked at her son. He's got this clean-cut, short haircut. Luttrell's got this long hair. And she starts crying, bawling, oh, what's going to happen to my boy? And she said, Mom, don't worry. I'll never have long hair, which was a total lie. But he did okay, made Mama and all of the Peoria area proud. Cannonball question this week is, what's the greatest American rock band of all time? Oh, here's one. Just lost one there. One longtime members. It's ZZ Top. Margie said, all their music is fun and funky. Yeah. And of course, Frank Beard passed away just last week. With him for 50 plus years, you know? He's the only one who didn't have a beard. And, you know, in 1980s, you know, when they did all those videos that made him so super popular. And they didn't really even know much about MTV back then. Well, none of us did, really. But Gillette offered Billy Gibbons and Dusty Hill, the ones with the beards, $1 million if you shave off your beards for a TV commercial. And without hesitation, they said, get lost. Gibbons said, we're eccentric, but not crazy. You know, I mean, they thought it was just a gimmick, and plus, they liked their beards. Good move. I think they made way more than the $1 million over time. Yeah. Carrie, her all-time best American rock and roll band vote goes to these guys. Bob Seger and the Silver Bullet Band. She says, their music makes you want to party, go for a back road cruise, and it brings back memories.
2: I was a little too tall, could have used a few pounds.
0: 1976, Night Moves. One thing about this song, you know, later on, right before the end of this, and he starts singing, humming a song from 1962. You know that part, of course. He was wrong about that, though. He later said, you know, I thought it was from 62 because the line that was in his head when he wrote that, it was Be My Baby by the Ronettes. And that was from 1963. And nobody cares, right? It's still a great line, still a great song. But he's like, yeah, I messed that one up. See, interesting little sidelight to Bob Seger. Next band, more modern, is the choice by Noel. Pearl Jam, of course. Noel says they have sold close to 100 million albums, outlasted all those other Seattle bands, millions of concert tickets sold, and they continue to sell at any venue they play. It's a fan base that compares to the Grateful Dead. Well, I don't know if it's that big, but maybe. Conrad's choice for best ever American rock band, Kansas, of course, he says, of course.

They successfully incorporated various American rock influences into a progressive rock, or prog, template. They made adventurous music and have sold tons of albums. That they have indeed. And that song you just heard, that at one point was the number four song played over all formats on radio. All formats. Because you know, think about it. It's classic rock. It's rock. It's whatever they call light rock these days. Also, all sorts of genres. Sean says Bob Dylan and the band. You think of Bob Dylan solo, but he meant the years with the band. And he said everything they did broke ground in so many different ways, and they were creating and forming such an important body of work together. The perfect band to back Dylan at his peak. That time period and where they were together was just complete

0: coming up. It's time for traffic. Ken Zersky, what's happening on our roadways?
1: Well, War Memorial Drive is now backed up in both directions at Allen. That's an interesting westbound backup. We normally don't see that in the afternoon. That's from Sterling Glen. Nothing really reported in the way there. And eastbound traffic, we've been reporting that from Allen down to Sterling Glen and I-74, just because the eastbound War Memorial Drive ramp to southbound Route 6 remains closed. Looks like that's going to stay closed over the weekend. The delay in Creve Coeur is more of a northbound backup. Now, from the top of the hill, they're working in the northbound lane, still down to one lane both directions, but a bit better with the southbound Main Street of Route 29 backup is now past the Cedar Street Bridge. 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
0: Thank you, Ken. All right, we're at the top of the heap. When we get back, we'll tell you your votes for the greatest ever American rock band, number 2 and number 1. Coming up next.
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0: 1470, 100.3. 5, 6, 7, 8. This is WMBD, and this is the Phil Luciano Show. Happy Cannonball Friday. Wrapping up our weekly Cannonball question, which is, what's the greatest ever American rock band? We got the top two. First, though, I got to throw this in there because so many people mentioned this, all right? And this was a band. They weren't saying this is the best ever band, but you got to acknowledge them, they were saying, as Norman said. If you ask all these other bands who inspired them, see how many named these guys. And Phil said they basically invented the two guitar, bass, drums setup and with frontmen. And so many people named these guys.
16: Well, that'll be the day when you say goodbye, and that'll be
0: Buddy Holly and the Crickets. Again, not saying they're the best band ever, but inspired so many others. I just had to acknowledge that so many mentioned Buddy Holly and the Crickets. You are students of rock and roll. All right, the top two. It was close. But at number two, as Steve said, Van Halen. The first album blew my mind. Eddie was amazing. Okay, Van Halen got ton of picks, right? Ton of nods. But which era, right? Right? Brian says the David Lee Roth era set the rock world on fire. I think you get to hear this every day at 4 o'clock on this show. Yeah, it's hard to go wrong there in terms of great rock and roll frontmen, right? But others were like Mike. Mike said, it got better when Sammy Hagar joined the outfit.

don't think we're going to settle that argument today. Although John said, even with three different singers, they're still great. Well, that Gary Cherone era. It's a little hard to take. All right, we finally have reached it. After all of these votes, at the top, number one, greatest American rock band. Ed said that he is a self-proclaimed deadhead to the core. Dead were number three. He said, but the greatest American rock and roll band is by far Aerosmith. Not even close. First and foremost, the catalog of music and the trials, the tribulations, etc., and they're still with us today. Long live Aerosmith. So we've got these two eras of Aerosmith, right? There's the first era, like this one's from. I remember it was in, I think it was third or fourth grade when I heard this. I mean, I was still listening to all that teeny bopper type top 40 stuff. And even this, it's like, what is that song? It's hypnotic. Yeah, yeah, yeah. And also from that time period. Later, we're still grooving on this. And then they had to go away for a while and get better. And then you remember this in the mid to late 80s, I guess we call it. All of a sudden, Aerosmith is back. Oh, yeah, storming back.

0: of good stuff. A lot of good stuff in that second era. Maybe a few too many ballads that kind of sounded, well, all the same.
1: Come here, baby. You know you drive me up a wall the way you make good.
0: I don't know, is this crazy? Is this amazing? Is this crazy amazing? Is this amazingly crazy? It's some sort of late 80s, early 90s ballad by Aerosmith, but definitely without a doubt, as you listeners say, the greatest ever American rock and roll band. Man, that was a good cannonball question. Lots of good debate. You guys know how to argue, you knew how to make a case, and you definitely know how to rock. When you get back, we got some great stuff for you here on Cannonball Friday, as always is the case, because you got the Phil Luciano Show. 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
5: They filed an appeal. I'm Lisa Lacerra, Fox News. A legal back and forth continues over an executive order putting new restrictions on how the Postal Service delivers vote-by-mail ballots.
6: Democratic-led states are suing to stop the implementation of the order ahead of November's midterm elections. A federal judge in Boston agreed to issue a temporary injunction. That ruling is now being appealed by the Justice Department. Earlier this week, the U.S. Supreme Court allowed the executive order to continue while it's litigated, but stopped short of deciding whether or not it's legal. The executive order allows the Postal Service to refuse to deliver ballots in states that do not submit a list of eligible voters to the federal government.
5: Fox's Jared Halpern in Washington. The National Park Service backs the proposed arch for Washington, D.C., proposed by President Trump, despite what it says are adverse effects to the sight line between many D.C. landmarks. A report from the Park Service says the same characteristics that make Memorial Circle sensitive from a preservation perspective are also the characteristics that make it the historically appropriate location. Jurors in the Lindsey Clancy trial will resume deliberations Monday. The Massachusetts mom is charged with strangling her three children. Then authorities say she jumped out a second floor window to try to kill herself.
7: The defense says Clancy's attempt to take her life is proof that she was suffering from postpartum psychosis, made worse by taking 13 different prescription medications. Prosecutors say Clancy was not over-medicated and argue her suicide attempt is proof of a motive. She wanted to die but couldn't go through with it unless her three children were gone first.
5: Fox's Brian Yenis in Plymouth. Wall Street stocks dip, but not by much, after economists said a speech by Fed Chair Kevin Warsh helped strengthen faith the central bank would do what's needed to bring inflation down. The Dow lost 9, the Nasdaq minus 138. 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
8: WMBD Radio Local News, I'm John Cruz. A teenager learned today he will spend a quarter century in prison for his role in a South Peoria shooting 2 years ago. Peoria County State's Attorney's Office says 17-year-old Nadrin Williams will serve 25 years after pleading guilty to aggravated battery with a firearm in June. The shooting happened August 20th of 2024, where a victim was shot three times, including once in the head, but survived and identified Williams as the shooter. Prosecutors argued for 28 years and noted Williams would be eligible for parole in 10 because of his age. Chief Judge Catherine Gorman said she sees young men with guns in her courtroom all too often, and such conduct must be deterred. State and federal emergency management officials will be in McLean County next week to assess damage caused by recent flooding and storms. The assessment will help federal officials determine the overall extent and cost of damage across the region and whether it meets the criteria for a federal disaster declaration. If one is issued, additional resources could become available. A Springfield road taken on damage after a water main break this week. As of last night, Monroe Street remains closed between 4th and 5th Streets due to a 24-inch water main bust. Now, crews worked throughout the night to assess the damage and determine next steps and repairs. Monroe Street will remain closed between 4th and 5th Streets until further notice. More news in 30 minutes or as it breaks, and always at WMBDRadio.com.
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10: The 25 News First Alert forecast calls for mainly clear to partly cloudy skies overnight. Wake up temperatures in the morning in the low 60s. A little more cloud cover tomorrow compared to the last couple days, but similar temperatures in the low 80s. Things get hotter and a little bit muggier heading towards Sunday with highs in the upper 80s, and even hotter next week with a late season heat wave, especially for the first half of next week. High temperatures will be in the mid-90s with heat index values near 100. From 25 News, I'm First Alert Chief Meteorologist Brian Walter for WMBD Radio.
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7: 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This is the Phil Luciano Show. Thanks for being with us today. In the news, a Peoria County judge has just ruled that Karen Williams will be held in custody before trial. He's been charged with first-degree murder in the fatal shooting last weekend of a man outside a nightclub in South Peoria. He also is charged with tearing off in a car 90 miles an hour, fatally ran over, cut in half, really, a pedestrian on the South End. And he will be held in custody until then. TJ Carson, our reporter for WMBD Radio, will have news, have update on that on WMBDRadio.com in just a little bit. Meantime, we look outside. It's blue skies, sunny skies, and skies. Uh-oh, cannonballs.
8: 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God of Rock, thank you for this chance to kick ass. We are your humble servants. Please give us the power to blow people's minds with our high voltage rock. In your name we pray. Amen.
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14: Whenever they got his Irish up, Clancy lowered the boom.
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2: Cannonball!
3: Cool.
4: We're there.
2: I'm a human cannonball.
3: Oh yes, oh yes, oh yes! It's Cannonball Friday. It's our spirit, it's our vibe, it's our revolution. It's how we launch ourselves headlong into the weekend. And I gotta tell you, this story, this is exciting to me. Exciting, because the Peoria area has some remarkable social influencers and content creators. One is a college freshman from right here, Washington, and she's studying business finance. But she already knows a lot about the subject. Her clicks and views earn her as much as $10,000 a month. A month! I don't know how much you were making with your part-time job when you were 18, but I'm going to guess maybe a little behind her. Joining us earlier today was this content creator from Washington, Ava Michael. And man, her story, you got to hear it. You're 18, and when did you start a concentrated effort to become a content creator that you could monetize?
5: So I started social media about a year and a half ago, and I started taking it seriously probably about 5 to 6 months ago, and I was able to scale it and monetize it and start making some money.
3: Now, is this something you'd envisioned, or was it a matter of, I'm going to try putting some things online, I'm going to use TikTok here and there, and I'll see what happens, and then all of a sudden it's like, oh my, this could make me some dough.
5: Yeah. Yeah, no, that's exactly kind of how it went. So I knew that me not being 18 was not going to allow me to make money. So for a while, I was just building up my social media platforms. And then when I turned 18, I was actually able to monetize it. So that's why I had to wait so long in order to. And then I started realizing, wait, this is actually, I see the hype. I see why people do it. And so I took it and ran with it.
3: And you graduated in the spring from Washington High School, right here in Peoria area?
5: Correct, yeah, Washington Community High School.
3: Gotcha. And when you're doing this, did you have a focus in all the time, all the way around, or was it like trying this, trying that? What did you do in terms of your content?
5: That's a great question. Honestly, I think a lot of content creators also do the same thing. We have to bounce around. Our demographics are constantly switching. The algorithm is constantly changing. So in order to fit a certain niche, you really got to like target it and see what your fans want. So whatever performs well, I really try and hone in on that. And then I try and take that and run with it from there. And I found out a lot of the time people really loved, it's weird because a lot of people like the way I sound and it's satisfying to them. So they love the get ready with me's and the story times and everything like that. And then I really just took that and ran with it. And now I just like to talk all the time in all my videos and I love talking.
3: So when you're talking, are you telling stories about your day or about someone you've met? Or what are these stories about?
5: So it really is just like about my personal life. I really don't try and put anything else on blast. I try and keep it pretty PG-13. I pretty much just tell them about like my story times and my daily life and kind of what I'm doing, how I navigate through the world.
3: And I mean the following in the most polite way. You are an 18-year-old freshman at college, and that's pretty much it. I mean, you don't have this remarkable celebrity contact or anything like that. You're an average type of person. But I think the draw with you is that, as you said, you can deliver a story in a way that people like to hear the story and they like to hear your voice. So it's not necessarily you have anything crazy, bombastic, or anything like that. You're just relatable, right?
5: Yep, that's exactly what it is. I think a lot of people now, they see this lifestyle that a lot of people have, and it's almost unattainable. So when they have something that they can relate to, and like you said, college student, a lot of people my age are in college. They're doing the whole school thing, and I'm very honest about everything that goes on. So I think a lot of the time they kind of see that as, yeah, kind of it's relatable. And a lot of the time my demographics can be younger and I'm like a big sister to them. So it's really cute and sweet. I love it.
3: We're speaking with Ava Michael. She's a graduate from just this year of Washington Community High School, now at Arizona State University. And she is doing a just boffo job online of monetizing her content. Tell folks how that has gone for you. Explain, when we say monetize, tell people that what that means in dollars and cents.
5: Okay, so monetizing basically means when you are, TikTok runs a very weird program where you can only get a certain amount of views that are valuable, and then you can start creating money from that. So I kind of took a different route, and I do UGC content. So what that means is I find brands that work inside my niche, and I work with them, and I promote their products, and they paid me a fixed rate. And with that, I make that video, and that's how I gain my money. Or I can do it through commissions or affiliate links, which honestly, commission isn't always the best. But when you're working with bigger brands, for example, like Every Jewels, which is one that I'm always working with, I'm constantly working with, I'm working with as we speak, I do it. That's probably one of my biggest commission-based sales. So I always have money coming in from them. Or I can do UGC content, like I said, and that's just a fixed flat rate. So it's just that one video for that much money.
3: Now, I know that some folks, and probably including me to a large degree, don't exactly know, understand how all that works. Obviously, you do because you're in it. But I think they'll understand this, that you've got over 100,000 followers. You have content that's generated almost 4 million likes. And if I got this right, you make upwards of a month $10,000.
5: Correct.
3: Now that's pretty. Now that's pretty impressive for anyone. But for those of us thinking, let me think. When I was 18, I was making $5.28 an hour, and I think that Ava's doing a lot better than that. That's rather impressive.
5: Thank you. I appreciate it. Yeah. No. It's definitely social media is gonna boom. Let me tell you, and it's only getting better.
3: And so you are studying at Arizona State Business Finance. Is this something you had planned to study even before you started hitting it big with TikTok?
5: Yes, I've always been all about the money. I want to know how to manage it all. I already do business finance, so I'm studying it right now. But honestly, everything that they've taught me, I'm already doing. I don't have a manager. I finance my own money. And like I said, I'm 18, so I run all of my accounts. Everything goes through me. All my savings accounts, they go through me. My parents have helped me a lot, but now I am 18 and I am an adult, so I pretty much do all that stuff by myself. So finance is pretty much just to hire my IQ. I already really love what I do, and I honestly do want to make that my career. But in order for me to do that, I want to stay organized and really understand the finance behind it. So I feel like that's really why I'm in college, and I really just want to hire my IQ.
3: So you move from Central Illinois to Arizona. It's your first semester in college. All that's quite the adjustment, but has that been, for as far as you can determine, kind of okay for you? I mean, it sounds like you haven't even had any bumps in the road here, just right along with everything that's going.
5: Yeah, no, Arizona State University is actually beautiful. It's really hard to even be stressed out because I feel like I'm living on vacation and my head's free. But it is still college, so I definitely still have some things I'm adjusting to. Like you said, I moved from Illinois to Arizona. So that right there is a big culture shock in itself. I'm learning a bunch of new programs and everything like that. I also came here by myself. I didn't know anybody prior except to my roommate that I had met online. So I'm meeting a whole bunch of new people. So it's a lot of new things, but I'm not scared of being uncomfortable. So I feel like I'm going to have a great time, and I'm excited to, adjust and make this my new home.
3: And one of the things about that situation with you, for most people, that for everyone who has to go through this, it is a challenge. But in your case, you take that challenge, I'd imagine, and do you use that for content then? Explain, this is what I'm trying to do, here's what I'm encountering, and then you use that on your platforms.
5: Oh, yeah. Content creation is trial and error. Everybody goes through probably the same things that I do. Like you said, there really is nothing really abnormal about me. So all these people are going through the same things that I'm going through. I think that even I can learn from the people who are watching from me. I've learned so much already just by sharing my life on social media. I'm able to, gain experiences that aren't even mine from other people and learn from their mistakes. So that is a big help, especially going into a completely new place where I don't even know where I'm at, really.
3: Ava, one last thing. If anyone's listening, I want to check her out, where can they go to get to your content?
5: I would definitely go check out my TikTok. It's AVA_MIKELL, Ava_Michael. Or you can definitely check out my Instagram, which is AAVAMIKELL. Two A's, Ava Michael, on my Instagram.
3: I tell you, I think she's got a pretty good future, huh? Oh, man. Man, oh, man. Kids, there's yeah, those roads.
2: Well, westbound War Memorial Drive's on the brakes from Sterling Glen up to Allen Road. That's an unusual afternoon backup, but looked at the camera, just didn't see anything in the way. Just a lot of traffic there. Now, eastbound, we expect that. That's heavy approaching Allen down by Sterling Glen. The ramp from eastbound War Memorial Drive to southbound Route 6 remains closed. Route 6 actually looking good through the work zone at this point. I-474 is fine. They picked up or push the barrels and barricades to the side there. Do that usually on the weekends. And delays still on Main Street and Creve Coeur. That's due to the new road work with the lane closures on the Creve Coeur Hill. I-3 Broadband's 100% fiber to the home network delivers fast, reliable performance built to connect everyone and all their devices. 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
3: Thank you, Ken. You know, today, a lot of albums were dropped. One of them by none other than Prince. You're thinking, wait a minute, he's been gone a while. 10 years to be exact. And his estate has issued a 10-song album of all sorts of stuff. From when he was a teenager to his latter years. It's got funk, it's got punk, it's got rock. Take a listen next. What do you think of this new album? Check it out next.
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3: Welcome back. Thanks for joining us here today on the Phil Luciano Show. And happy Cannonball Friday. So today, new album released by the purple one himself, Prince. Well, not himself. Okay. It is a Prince album. It is issued by his estate, Timeless. It's a compilation of 10 tracks, and it is commemorating the 10th anniversary of his passing. And it spans his whole career from his teen years to his latter years, and some of these are plucked directly from Prince's legendary vault. All those songs, hundreds upon hundreds upon hundreds of songs. And there's so many different genres here. We'll play a few of these here. First one, it's from 1977. Prince was 19. It's called I Am You. Sort of the last gasp of the disco era, huh? And he performed the song live only twice. And these were in his early concerts in 1979. Then, back to the vault you go. So that certainly has been waiting to see the light of day for a long time. Another song on this album, Tick, Tick, Bang. It sounds a lot like the Ramones, with even a 1, 2, 3, 4 countdown.

This one more punk. This next one, this will sound more like the Prince tunes we're used to. And it's called With This Tear. If you're like, hey, that sounds familiar. And he did write this back in 91, and he gifted the song to Celine Dion. She had a pretty good hit with it, and you can hear the lush ballad type of sound that so many of Prince's songs hold.

0: So this album goes all over the place, and I mean that in a good way. You got the funk, you got the punk, you got these ballads, and then there's this straight-ahead rock and roll, and it's probably best shown in this next cut called The Guilty Ones. And I just want to mention this. You'll have to go check it out. It comes along with a video, and it's nice to see Prince back in action in that way. Yeah, you could look at old videos, but hey, it's a new one. Love it. New Prince music. How about that? Again, it's called Timeless. 10 cuts. You can check them out online if you want. When we get back, we got the fillers. Plus, I got a trio of animal stories, including what is lurking, what is roaming, what is scaring Central Indiana. Oh, man, it's not like us with our raccoons and squirrels and whatnots. Lions. Yeah, lions on the loose. It's next.
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2: I'm John Saucier. Federal Reserve Chairman Kevin Warsh delivering a keynote address at the Central Bank's annual symposium in Jackson Hole, Wyoming. And Warsh noted the Fed will continue aiming for its 2% inflation target.
3: Price stability is not self-executing, nor is inflation necessarily mean reverting. It's the Fed's job to deliver stable prices. No excuses.
2: President Trump in Texas today to honor NASA's Artemis II crew members after their trip to the far side of the moon. NASA's looking to put Americans on the moon by 2028 with hopes to beat China in the latest space race. NASA's Director of Flight Operations, Norman Knight, tells Fox he's certain about the U.S. being first.
4: It's great. I think there is kind of a space race going on, and we will be the first back to the moon with U.S. American astronauts on the moon.
2: Last time that happened was 1972. 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
5: WMBD Radio Local News. I'm John Cruz. No injuries after a garage fire in the 1500 block of West Virginia last night. Officials say the fire was caused by improper disposal of smoking materials. Peoria Fire reminding residents to properly extinguish smoking materials and dispose of them in a safe, non-combustible container and never leave them unattended. A teenager learning today he'll spend a quarter century in prison for his role in a South Peoria shooting 2 years ago. Peoria County State's Attorney's Office says 17-year-old Nadrin Williams will serve 25 years after pleading guilty to aggravated battery with a firearm in June. The shooting happened August 20th of 2024, where a victim was shot three times, including once in the head, but survived and identified Williams as the shooter. Prosecutors argued for 28 years and noted Williams would be eligible for parole in 10 because of his age. Chief Judge Catherine Gorman said she sees young men with guns in her courtroom all too often, and such conduct must be deterred. Illinois State Police hit up more than 25 locations across the Peoria area on Thursday, tracking down offenders dodging registration rules. 16 people now behind bars, nearly 20 more been forced back into compliance. When these offenders go off the grid, it leaves a dangerous gap in the local safety net. Now, beyond those registration checks, a sweep also turning up arrests for drugs, outstanding warrants, even a stolen vehicle. More news in 30 minutes or as it breaks, and always at WMBDRadio.com.
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7: The 25 News First Alert forecast calls for mainly clear to partly cloudy skies overnight. Wake up temperatures in the morning in the low 60s. A little more cloud cover tomorrow compared to the last couple days, but similar temperatures in the low 80s. Things get hotter and a little bit muggier heading towards Sunday with highs in the upper 80s, and even hotter next week with a late season heat wave, especially for the first half of next week. High temperatures will be in the mid-90s with heat index values near 100. From 25 News, I'm First Alert Chief Meteorologist Brian Walter for WMBD Radio.
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9: Westbound War Memorial Drive is still on the brakes from Sterling Glen to Allen. That's normally not an afternoon delay. Westbound, it's normally eastbound traffic, and that's tight in spots at Allen, Sterling Glen down by I-74. The eastbound War Memorial Drive ramp to southbound Route 6 remains closed. I-74 looks good eastbound as you approach downtown Peoria, and delays on the Creve Coeur Hill, with the lane closures in both directions from Wesley Road at the bottom of the hill to Poplar Street at the top of the hill. i3 Broadband's 100% fiber to the home network delivers fast, reliable performance built to connect everyone and all their devices. 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
15: Hey, Cars fan. Cardinals broadcaster Benji Molina here. On Saturday, September 12th, Yadier Molina takes his place in the Cardinals Hall of Fame. A legend, a leader, a Hall of Famer, and my brother. 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

1470, 100.3 WMBD. This is the Phil Luciano Show. Happy Cannonball Friday. We got the fillers coming up. First, though, I got a trio of animal tales to share with you, okay? I think you're going to like these. This first one, last week we were talking about country singer Carly Pearce, okay? And that's because she was talking in multiple interviews, talking about, well, she's saying that I have an album coming out. Well, it's out today. And she was saying, on this album is a song I wrote about one of my ex-boyfriends. And she's telling the story that this boyfriend was mean to her beloved Shih Tzu, Johnny, named after Johnny Cash. I don't think it was, like, physically mean, just mean, bad attitude. And she said in interviews, I was in a relationship where somebody was not nice to Johnny, and that was it. Johnny and I talked. We kicked him out of the family. And she wrote a song about this, all right? Got a song out of that breakup. The song's called He Don't Like My Dogs. Now, we talked about that last week, but that song was not available back then. It's available now, and oh, man, gotta love this one.

0: Okay, you think about this combination. First of all, this is traditional type of country bluegrass melody. It's also about a breakup, you know, love gone wrong, and it's got a dog. That to me, man, that's what you call a country song. Yeah, dig that one. By the way, that album, if you're looking for that online, Honest Woman, there's other good stuff in there too, but I gotta tell you, that dog song's at the top of my list. Meantime, in other animal stories, this is crazy. If I lived in central Indiana, I'd be spooked, and I think a lot of people are, because they're wondering, what's lurking out there? Yeah, authorities still haven't found two lions reported roaming central Illinois. This huge hunt for these lions near the Madison-Hancock County line. And here's what happened. At 10 a.m. yesterday, a homeowner, it's a very rural area, and they called 911, looked out his back window, and he tells cops, hey, there were two large exotic felines walking through my property. He got his binoculars on, got a closer look. So he had a good look at them. He said there were two. One is a 300-pound lioness wearing a blue harness, and the other was a cub right behind her, about 150 pounds. And shortly after that, you might think, okay, this guy's wacky. Well, cops got another call. A civilian drone operator spotted two lions, too. And again, another 911 call. So it's in the rural area, lots of crops, and cops are like, oh, man, what if these lions, if that's what they are out there hiding, we better go try to find them. So they had two sheriff's departments, Indiana State Police. They had drones up in the air, thermal imaging drones, really looking for them, and they got nothing. They got one hit. It turned out to be a pig. Thermal imaging, we got a hit. Oh, it's a pig. So anyway, they spent hours and hours, and they couldn't verify it, so they called off the search. But still, they're wondering, because the Indianapolis Zoo says, nope, all our lions are here, all accounted for. And under federal law, you know, keeping a lion as a pet is illegal, and there are no exotic animal permits in that area. And so what they're worried about, because of that blue harness, that somebody who had a lion, either legally or not, traveling through the area, the lions got loose, and then whoever owns them took off, didn't report it. And that's kind of scary, because now it's like, you know, what's out there? And authorities have said, I laugh, but this is scary. Hey, if anyone out there sees anything unusual, you want to call us? I'm going to think they just might if they spot a lion, if it's a lion, or maybe anything else out there. Who knows?
1: Mostly lions and tigers and bears.
2: Lions?
1: And tigers?
3: And bears.
2: Lions and tigers and bears. Oh, my.
3: Lions and tigers and bears.
0: Okay, no tigers or bears yet. Yet. But until yesterday, there were no lions either, so who knows what's lurking out there. Out in central Indiana. Man, we get upset when the raccoons get a little feisty in our neck of the woods, huh? Meantime, speaking of animals, oh, man. Since South Carolina, a triathlon coach says instinct and training kicked in when a 5-foot alligator attacked him during an Ironman practice swim. Oh, man. Jonathan Bruni is his name. He's 31. He brought several of his fellow athletes to Augusta for a practice swim in the Savannah River. And soon after they got in the water, Bruni realized, hey, we're not alone.
4: So got hit on the side. Initially, I was like, oh, did I just swim into a big log? I didn't see any logs in the water. But then I looked, and I was like, oh, no. And the pain was like a cold pain up my arm and my body.
0: That pain had been caused by the chomp of a big gator. Now, from his training for such emergencies, Bruni knew he just had seconds to fend off the attacker before that gator just might pull him under.
4: I just knew the eyes were what you should target. So I just grabbed, put my hand on the snout, reached up, and then pushed my thumb into his eyeball. And he released.
0: Man, think about that calm. Grab snout, push eyeball, and it worked. Now, he and the others who were with him, they rushed to the shore. Their team member, Matthew Davis, knew exactly what to do.
5: I looked at his arm, and my training kicked in, and immediately I took my swim buoy, and I ripped the cord off the swim buoy to make a tourniquet and just applied a makeshift tourniquet onto his arm, told him it's going to hurt. Squeezed as hard as I could, and I could watch the bleeding stop as we applied the tourniquet.
6: The bleeding slowed.
0: Now, they are swimming, they're running, they're frantic. They didn't have phones on them, right? So they knew they needed to get help.
5: We start banging on doors, and no one was home at that time. So then We jump the fence, we get up to the street, we start running, trying to find someone on the road. And we ended up finding a gentleman walking their dogs and asked him to call 911.
0: So emergency responders roll up, they take Bruni to the hospital. Doctors say, hey, the bite mainly damaged skin fat rather than muscle. That was good news to him as well as Davis.
5: I'm very thankful that it was not as severe as a bite as it could have been. It could have been way worse. He could have lost his arm.
0: And meantime, Bruni says he won't let that gator running slow him down much.
4: No swimming for 3 to 4 weeks, but we'll be back out there on race day.
0: I don't know how he's going to finish in that race, but after facing down a gator, well, he's already a winner.

0: The Fillers, those stories we grab from around the world, but especially Florida, to tickle your funny bone. And indeed, as we close out this week, we turn first to Florida. Now, you're a fan of Steak and Shake. My gosh. I don't think about Steak and Shake as much these days. You know, they've kind of fallen on a bit of a hard times. There's no wait staff anymore. It's different from the old Steak and Shake, so forgive me. But they're still going okay in Florida. I mean, they got them here too, but anyway, what happened there was there is a woman who comes up to Steak and Shake, and they have car hop service at this one in Florida. Yeah. And so this guy who works there, he's 25 years old, his name Artavan Kramidi, and he comes out with the platter of food to serve her. He's got the food on a platter, and he has his zipper open. And you know what? Sticking out. She called police and told her story, and they looked at the camera at the restaurant, and indeed, that's what they found, exactly what she described. He was charged with indecent exposure. Now, there's no word yet on why he did that, but I got to tell you, here's my main takeaway. In Central Illinois, and this is where Steak and Shake got started, we have no wait staff. How does Florida get car hops?
1: Fill her up!
0: We turn next to Florida, where an unusual and cheesy traffic mess caused delays on the 105 freeway this week. This was near Linwood, and a truck was carrying pallets of cheese balls. It spilled out over the freeway. About 120 containers of the snacks spilled onto the road. But here's the thing that gets me, all right? Adding to the chaos, California Highway Patrol says there are reports of drivers stopping their cars to grab tubs that hadn't been broken open. This is the freeway. I mean, it's California. You know, 4 or 5 lanes zooming by, and you're going to stop your car to get out for free cheese balls? Yeah, I guess they did. Eventually, crews got the area cleaned up. On one hand, no one likes a traffic jam. On the other, cheesy snacks can help, well, pass the time. Nice touch there.
1: Fill her up!
0: And that's all the time we've got for the fillers this week. Ken Zerke. Man, what am I doing? Hey, Mr. Zerke.
2: I'm the Zerke, yes. You're right.
0: Ken Zerke acting really Zerke today. All right. What do you got in the road, sir?
2: Westbound War Memorial, right? We've been mentioning this delay from Sterling Glen to approaching Allen. It's a little bit better, but that's unusual for an afternoon, a westbound backup there on War Memorial Drive. Usually it is an eastbound delay, and that's a little bit better. That's just approaching Allen Road. The eastbound War Memorial Drive ramp, the southbound Route 6, looks like that's going to stay closed over the weekend. And delays are clearing out a little bit here. I think there's traffic volumes going down. This is the work in Creve Coeur on the Creve Coeur Hill. That's down to one lane in both directions. 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I'm Ken Zerske, upstreamautogroup.com, Traffic 1.
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0: Welcome back. And happy Cannon Brawl Friday. This is the Phil Luciano Show. It's also your home for Chicago Bears football. Oh, yeah, you don't want to miss a single game all season long. The final preseason game. Why, that is Saturday. Kick off at 5 o'clock against the Titans. But you'll want to be here at 3 p.m. for all the pregame. 1470, 100.3 WMBD. Your home for Chicago Bears football. You know, earlier today we had our weekly cannonball question. A great one, I would say. Oh, yeah. Haven't had that much of a spirited debate in a long time. And the question was simple. What would you say is the best ever American rock and roll band? That American thing was the twist, because you got to kick out, you know, Stones, Beatles, Zeppelin, Pink Floyd, all those. And it came down to the top three. We normally don't have an actual quantification. We don't count up. But in this case, we felt like we should. But and it was kind of easy, because three rose to the top. At number three, the Grateful Dead. At number two, Van Halen. The Dave era, the Sammy era, the whole shebang. Yeah, yeah, yeah. And at number one, oh, these guys. Aerosmith, of course. Every time I look in the mirror. And one of the things that a lot of you mentioned was the fact that they had themselves two eras. And Dream On, as well as the following song from their early stage.

0: all that great music early on in their career, and then, well, they kind of had to go away for a while, take care of some issues. And you thought, maybe, you know, are they ever going to be the same? And then in the late 80s, they came back. Not just came back, they came roaring back. A lot of good stuff during that time period of Aerosmith. Always like hearing that one. And then there was, well, they had quite a few ballads.
1: Come here, baby.
0: And I think that's crazy or amazing or amazingly crazy or crazily amazing. Ah, it's all right by now, right? Aerosmith, you voted them as your top ever, best ever American rock and roll band. Nicely done. A great Cannonball question. Another great Cannonball Friday. We'll have another one. Another good one next week. I already got an idea, and it's about Dolly. Oh, yeah. We'll explain it next week here on the Phil Luciano Show. And remember, you can hear us on 1470 AM at 100.3 FM. 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
5: He will be at the Remembrance in Virginia. I'm Lisa Lucera, Fox News. President Trump will not travel to New York City to mark 25 years since the 9/11 attacks.
6: President Trump will remember victims of the September 11th, 2001 terror attacks at a service at the Pentagon, he says, and will not travel to the site of the World Trade Center in New York City. But the White House is strongly pushing back on reports. The decision to skip New York is because the ceremony would not include a speaking role for the president. An administration official says Vice President J.D. Vance is attending the memorial service in New York, and other administration officials will attend an event in Shanksville, Pennsylvania, where United Airlines Flight 93 was brought down. President Trump attended a ceremony at Ground Zero in 2024, standing alongside then-President Biden and Vice President Kamala Harris.
5: Fox's Jared Halpern. The Trump administration is appealing a judge's decision that blocked an executive order limiting mail-in voting before the midterm elections. This comes after a federal judge in Boston blocked the order for 2 weeks. The legal battle drags on as the first states prepare to send out mail-in ballots. Day two of deliberations and no verdict in the trial of Lindsay Clancy, the Massachusetts mom charged with killing her three young children in 2023.
7: The jury sent its first note today, less than an hour into deliberations, asking to see evidence. Two bags of prescription pill bottles found in the home and the bloody knife Lindsay Clancy used in her suicide attempt. The defense says Clancy's suicide attempt is proof that on the day she killed her three children, she was in the throes of postpartum psychosis, made worse by 13 prescription medications. The prosecution says she was not over-medicated and once suggested the suicide attempt at the home was staged.
5: Fox's Brian Yenis in Plymouth. 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
8: WMBD Radio Local News, I'm TJ Carson. A teenager learned today he will spend a quarter century in prison for his role in the South Peoria shooting 2 years ago. The Peoria County State's Attorney's Office says 17-year-old Nadrin Williams will serve 25 years after pleading guilty to aggravated battery with a firearm in June. The shooting occurred the evening of August 20th, 2024, where a victim was shot three times, including once in the head, but survived and identified Williams as the shooter. Prosecutors argued for 28 years and noted that Williams would be eligible for parole in 10 years because of his age. Chief Judge Catherine Gorman said that she sees young men with guns in her courtroom all too often, and such conduct must be deterred. After a four-month absence, the Tazewell Bingo Center is back calling numbers again. The facility was forced to be closed after a kitchen fire on May 3rd, but reopened Thursday after repairs were completed. Owner Patricia Baldovin tells 25 News she was excited to welcome people back.
9: My entire team is super excited to be here, to be open, to see the amount of people that have come to support us and be glad to be here again. We're really, really excited to be open again.
8: The center's kitchen is not fully operational yet, with Baldovin hoping it reopens within a month. A nationally known civil rights attorney will come to Peoria in January. Benjamin Crump has been named the keynote speaker for the 2027 Martin Luther King Luncheon. Crump is best known for working high-profile trials involving African Americans, including Sonia Massey. The luncheon takes place on January 18th at the Peoria Civic Center. More news in 30 minutes or as it breaks, and always at WMBDRadio.com.
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10: The 25 News First Alert forecast calls for mainly clear to partly cloudy skies overnight. Wake up temperatures in the morning in the low 60s. A little more cloud cover tomorrow compared to the last couple days, but similar temperatures in the low 80s. Things get hotter and a little bit muggier heading towards Sunday with highs in the upper 80s, and even hotter next week with a late season heat wave, especially for the first half of next week. High temperatures will be in the mid-90s with heat index values near 100. From 25 News, I'm First Alert Chief Meteorologist Brian Walter for WMBD Radio.
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4: Hi, thank you so much for taking my call. I was wondering, I'm in a situation where I've been married for 3 years. I have two little kids at home and I'm a stay-at-home mom. And I thought by now my husband and I would have merged finances already. But every time I bring it up or say that it would really mean a lot to me that we could be a team, he just completely shuts down and ices me out. And officially we're married, but we have nothing else that's joint. No, I'm not even on our house. I'm not on the bank account. I'm not on anything. And I just really don't know what to do.
3: Why, if I were to ask you, why do you think that is? Would you say, oh, he's just really controlling? Or would you say he had a relationship in the past? What would you say is the reason, in your estimation, that he's icing you out?
4: I think he doesn't control me in any other way. He's really a very sweet person. It's not like a bad, a horrible marriage or anything like that. My gut tells me there's obviously something more must be going on. I feel like maybe he's hiding something because I'm the one who's actually quite responsible with money. Or I was when I had it. He isn't so much. He's more of the spender. He doesn't save. We don't have an emergency fund. I mean, nothing. We're not doing anything that we should be doing. And before we were married and when I was working, I was attempting to do the baby steps. I was a long way off, but I was trying. And now since then, I haven't been able to do anything. So I have to assume, like, maybe he has debt that he's hiding. I really don't know. But there's obviously, it's a very deep issue to him.
3: I think that's a fair assumption to make. And I think that it's okay for you to feel that way because you know him the best. He's your husband and you're observing his behavior with the money and outside of the money. So that being said, I'm guessing that you have gone to him and said, I don't like the way this feels. It feels like you're hiding something. It feels like we don't trust each other. Have you had that conversation from that point of view?
4: Yeah, I've never said, like, I feel like you're hiding something. I try not to nag or attack or anything like that. I just tell him, I just really want to be a team member and a partner in our marriage.
3: But if you're honest and say to him, and I'll use some of Dr. John Deloney's language, if you say to him, the story I've been telling myself is that you're hiding something and there's this huge amount of debt that I don't know about and you're keeping something from me. I don't want to keep telling myself that story if it's not true. Like, can you help? Can you help me? And the other story that I like to tell myself is that we're married and we're a team and teams do things together. That's the one I want to be true, but I'm not seeing evidence of it, right? And so you're kind of like laying out both, you know, these juxtaposing sides of yourself that are at war and just let him know. And you kind of have the key to this because the ball's in your court. And unless you tell me that none of that's true and you open up the finances to include your other team member, something's going to have to really change here. And you be the strong one that's got a clear point of view and has a clear set of boundaries on what must be true to move on. And let's see how he responds to that.
4: Yeah, I mean, we have had fights about this and more civil conversations about this. And it seems like a pattern where, for example, I don't have like a bank. We don't have a shared bank account. So if I want to get groceries, I have to ask for the debit card and then I have to ask for how much money I can spend.
3: That's crazy, Anna.
5: And have you sat down with them and really shared like, hey, I am scared. I'm frustrated. I didn't get married so that I could have a daddy I need to ask an allowance for. I'm raising our kids. This puts me at risk. I don't know anything about our finances. If something were to happen to you, I'd have no clue where to start. And this is a non-negotiable of our marriage, that if, when we became one, it has to include our money, too.
4: I've actually said

0: all of that.
1: And he shuts down?
0: Yeah, he shuts down.
1: Then you need a third party.
0: Really defensive.
1: You need a third party to enter the conversation.
2: Yep.
1: And go to, because this is a marriage problem. Yep. At this point. The money is a symptom of something much deeper. And I don't know. I can't say from here that he's, there's, you know, financial infidelity or what he's hiding or if it's just maniacal control. But whatever it is, it's very unhealthy.
0: Yes.
1: And your family, your kids deserve better than that because they're watching.
0: Yeah.
1: They're watching mom and dad and see how they operate. And they're watching mom scared, begging for grocery money. That's not a picture of the marriage that you intended.
0: No, not at all.
1: And so if it's you going to a marriage counselor on your own, that's a good start. But he's going to need to join at some point. Otherwise, it's him opting out of this relationship.
2: And that's a very good point that George makes. I would definitely go to him and say, we need counseling. And if he won't go, you go on your own. And one of the things that I would want you to talk to with that counselor is, what are some things that I can put in place that will let him know that this is a serious deal breaker for me if it doesn't change? And how do I kind of enforce those in a way that he knows that this is serious? And in the meantime, how do I keep myself safe? And and talk about those things and what that strategy is, because it is important for you to be able to not just bluff, right? When you have these conversations, there has to be something behind it. Otherwise, he's going to go, no, right? And you're just going to take it and keep doing it, right? So there's got to be a point that you decide, this is my point where I go, I can't go forward unless you pick up the slack here and do your side of things.
0: Okay. Yes, I have tried to for a long time. I've suggested going to a counselor, but he also refuses to do that. So
1: I figured that was the case.
2: Man, it takes two to make the thing go around, and he's not doing it.
0: Okay. Yeah.
1: And it's because he doesn't want to deal with whatever is being hidden right now, and it needs to come to the light.
0: Yeah, that's what I wanted to ask. What you guys think?
2: I mean, I can tell you.
0: It sounds like something's being hidden.
2: 100%. Listen, I don't know what, but when people are hiding things, it's because they have something to hide. I can tell you that. I don't know what it is. It could.
0: Right.
2: I have no idea. But we've seen things on this show, anywhere from gambling to other types of addictions to just, to George's point, just purely control. There, it could truly just be a control freak, in a certain area. But it's. The bigger thing that I want to caution you on is we just get calls like this a lot, Anna, and women in these situations tend to let this go on far too long. And the way it ends is not good. The longer they let it go on, the worse the ending. And so I really just want to empower you to stand on your two feet and really just have a backbone in the things that you're saying and really take action on the things that George and I are saying, because I don't know about you, but I'd want to know sooner than later who this guy is and who what he's going to choose when it comes to his family.
0: Yes, it's terrifying. But yes, I know you're right about that.
1: Because a marriage is built on trust and respect, and right now you have neither of those things.
0: Yes.
1: Oh, on top of no accountability, no transparency. So I don't care how nice he is in other areas of your life. This marriage is going south, and we need to rectify that. And if he's unwilling to participate in that, that's very telling. And so you need to get help for yourself, because you are in a really bad position right now, being in the dark, and he basically sees you as a roommate taking care of his kids.
2: Yeah, and I just also want to say it's a form of abuse. Financial abuse is a real thing. So I just want to use that language so you know how serious this is. And please, Anna, call us back if you need anything. We're definitely here to help, and we're rooting for you.
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11: It just makes me feel good when we walk in. 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We feel like it was definitely worth it.
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2: The truth is, guys, that buying or selling a home is a major decision, and with so much conflicting housing market news out there, it can be really hard to actually know what's going on. 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You've heard us say that over and over. And the truth is, those rates are currently hovering around 6% right now. But don't wait on a rate that you can't predict, okay? Nobody can predict this. And so we say go ahead and date the rate and marry the house. Remember, you can always refinance later. And just remember, no matter what the market is doing, only buy when you're financially ready to do so. We want this to be a blessing for you guys, never a burden. Now, also in other news here, median home prices did dip below $429,000 last month, which honestly, that's a 2.4 decrease from the previous year. 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Love it, love it, love it. All right, guys. Let's go to Crystal, who's in Atlanta, Georgia. Hi, Crystal. You're on the line.
12: Hi. Hi.
2: Hey.
12: Thanks for taking my call. So I was a stay-at-home mom. The last year, I became a single mom of two. My youngest, neither of my kids are in school yet. I found a part-time job. I also started a business, but it is not yet paying me, and I lost my job. So now I'm out of money, and I'm out of credit, and I don't even want debt, but I don't know what to do.
1: Wow. Sounds like a lot of life has happened.
12: Yes.
1: How long have you been a single mom?
12: A year.
1: Okay. Is there any kind of alimony or child support involved?
12: I do get child support. There's no alimony. I get a small amount of child support each month.
1: Okay. How much is that?
12: It's $1,000.
1: Okay. So currently, that's your only income?
12: Yes, for the last 2 months.
1: What is your rent or mortgage?
12: My rent, we have an apartment. It's about $1,300 a month.
2: Oh, wow. So we're already going $300 in on the credit cards just for rent, and we haven't done anything else yet.
12: Yeah.
2: Tell us about the part-time job, and tell us about who's taking care of the kids.
12: So I had a part-time job at a school, a preschool.
2: Okay.
12: And my kids could go there, but then I lost the job. So I also, at the same time, I started
2: to do that. What caused you to lose the job?
12: Because I didn't have childcare for my youngest.
2: Okay.
12: So my oldest could go there when he was three.
1: So you physically couldn't go to the job due to childcare issues?
12: I could go to the job, and my youngest could go there with me, but then she just got too old. When she was with me at first, I was baby wearing her, and she was super young, but then she was running around, and it was just too much.
2: Understood. So the three-year-old, and how old's the oldest?
12: The oldest is, he's three.
2: Three. How old's the youngest then? I'm sorry.
12: She's one.
2: One and three. Okay. Do you have any family near you? Are you kind of on an island, or is there friends and family nearby?
12: I do have a church community that has helped me. They've covered my rent before.
2: Okay.
12: So I have some people.
2: What we're looking for, the main key here is you got to be able to work. So childcare is the number one unlock, because people just giving you money, that's going to run out real fast, and it's going to get old with people really, really fast. But if you can find a situation of childcare, that could really be helpful. If you can look into a group where there's a share, where people are sharing the load, and maybe you take weekends and watch the kids while the other moms go do something else, something like that, if you can find it. But the first thing, so I'd be looking for things like that. But the number one thing is, let's start job hunting. Because the thing is, if you can find a full-time job doing the things that you know how to do, you can generate enough income to be able to put them back into daycare and then have some leftover money to actually make your life run. So we got to. Do you see what I'm saying?
12: Mm-hmm.
1: And this isn't forever, because once they're, you know, 4, 5, 6, they're going to be in school, and that'll free you up even further and relieve that daycare cost.
2: But in the meantime, let me separate what I said, because I don't want it to be confusing to you. You need to find that big job that's going to give you, you know, we're looking for something that, let's try to make $50,000 a year, $60,000 a year. But in the meantime, you're going to have to take something to fill in that gap. And that's where it could really be helpful to find some kind of co-op situation with these kids through your church. Maybe there's some other moms there. Maybe they offer a mom's day out. Whatever you can do, maybe there's an older lady at church that you're like, hey, you're retiring. Do you need something to do? Can I pay you what I have just for this season? Right? This is the time to really lean on relationships as much as you can for time, for help with time, not money, if that makes sense.
12: Yeah.
2: Okay.
1: How much debt do you currently have?
12: A credit card debt around $20,000.
1: Oh, how quickly was that built up?
12: Since I became a single mom, so about a year and a half.
2: Yeah.
1: Okay. I don't want you to look up a year from now and be $40,000 in credit card debt at 27% APR and just wonder how you're ever going to climb out of it. So the goal is to stop the bleeding, quit going into debt, cover our four walls. That's what you should be focused on right now, is just food, utilities, housing, transportation. Do you have a reliable car?
12: Yes.
1: Okay. Good. I would be asking the church community, asking all of my friends, hey, are there any open roles that you know of? Because full-time work, making salary, would really be a blessing right now. And have you applied for any assistance in the meantime?
12: I have.
2: Good. Okay, so, I mean, these are what George and I have laid out for you. I mean, this is kind of the basics of trying to get yourself on your feet, but you have to be persistent. So we're going to give you, find the work you're wired to do. It's going to have kind of help you get the wheels turning on some of the work that, hey, these are roles that I could apply for. And it's going to help you know, what could you be good at? What are you passionate about? And so we'll gift you that for free. We'll also gift you every dollar so that you can make sure that the money that you do begin to make, you can start to budget it. And every dollar is going to speak to you with our plan in mind. It's going to teach you how to manage money the way we teach, which is no debt. So all of those things are really, really going to help you. But I cannot stress it any more than this, Crystal. This is a season for you. It's not going to be like this forever. You've got littles right now, and George made an excellent point. When they get school aged, it's going to be like the parting of the Red Sea, and you're finally going to be able to have a little bit of help that you don't have to pay for in the form of them going to public school. And so if you can just hold on a little while longer and just keep pushing, this is probably the hardest season, but it's not going to be like this. So don't give up. Try your best. I mean, make these calls tonight. That's your homework. I mean, tonight and this weekend, you're calling up friends, you're bringing them over to the house, and you're saying, here's where I'm at. And if you've ever wanted to know how you can help me, this is how you can help me. I need childcare. I need us to figure this out together and get some friends around you who love you and who will really rally with you. Oh, boy, oh, boy. That's
1: if you're
2: tough.
1: Out there and you're in a situation like Crystal, we feel for you.
2: Yes.
1: There are going to be seasons where you're like, how am I even going to put food on the table? So it's a good way to just think through this. I got to just cover the four walls. I don't have to do everything. Right now, I just need to make sure that the rent is covered. I'm current on my bills. I can put some food on the table, basic clothing, put gas in the car, keep it running, yeah, and cover the utilities so they don't shut off water and electric.
2: Yeah, that's so good, George. And I'll even put this out there. This is for me, too. If you're involved in your church, our eyeballs need to be open, and we need to be looking around for the folks in our community that look like Crystal, that we can reach out and help, that we can see what they're going through, because there's no reason that she shouldn't have folks helping her. So that's something that we can all do, because we all have Crystals in our community. There's probably a Crystal that's going to be at church at Sunday. So let's get to them first so they don't have to ask us. Let's keep our eyes and our spirit open for folks like this that we can really help out and be generous with.

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3: Fox News, I'm Kevin Gretzky. No verdict as of yet in the Lindsey Clancy murder trial. She's the Massachusetts mother who killed her three young children, then tried to commit suicide. Fox's Brian Yenis in Plymouth, Mass.
4: The defense says Clancy's attempt to take her life is proof that she was suffering from postpartum psychosis, made worse by taking 13 different prescription medications. Prosecutors say Clancy was not over-medicated and argue her suicide attempt is proof of a motive.
3: The jury continues deliberations Monday. President Trump in Texas trying to help Senate candidate and State Attorney General Ken Paxton ahead of the midterms. Fox's Jackie Heinrich with details on the fundraiser.
5: In Houston, President Trump headlined an RNC fundraiser, reportedly charging $88,000 for photo ops and $10,000 to get in the door.
3: Polls show a close race between Paxton and Democrat James Tallarico. 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
6: WMBD Radio Local News, I'm T.J. Carson. A Peoria man will remain in jail on charges in connection to a fatal shooting and crash last weekend. 20-year-old Karan Hopkins appeared in court today for a detention hearing. Hopkins was charged with first-degree murder and the shooting death of 26-year-old Malik Pickett early last Saturday morning, with prosecutors saying Pickett was reportedly shot more than 10 times near the Vibes nightclub. Hopkins is also charged with reckless homicide for allegedly crashing into and killing 52-year-old Gary Traylor shortly after the shooting. Prosecutors also revealed the passenger in the vehicle with Hopkins, 18-year-old Doreen Ellis, who remains hospitalized. Social media is being credited for helping identify a prowler in Peoria County this week. The Peoria County Sheriff's Office posted a video of a male individual prowling on private property earlier this week. The individual was spotted on properties in the areas of Evans Mill Road and Park School Road. The person was quickly identified on social media, but the Sheriff's Office has not yet released the alleged individual's name. Peoria's Irish Fest is back this weekend. Dan Haney says there will be plenty of Irish music, dancing, and Celtic culture on the riverfront.
7: We've got such great performing acts and vendors, food vendors, beverages. It turns into quite the enjoyable, fun time at the riverfront.
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10: The 25 News First Alert forecast calls for mainly clear to partly cloudy skies overnight. Wake up temperatures in the morning in the low 60s. A little more cloud cover tomorrow compared to the last couple days, but similar temperatures in the low 80s. Things get hotter and a little bit muggier heading towards Sunday with highs in the upper 80s, and even hotter next week with a late season heat wave, especially for the first half of next week. High temperatures will be in the mid-90s with heat index values near 100. From 25 News, I'm First Alert Chief Meteorologist Brian Walter for WMBD Radio.
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20: 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And you don't want to do that. Like if the market is downturned and suddenly, I don't know, you need to fix a major thing in your roof, you don't want to have to pull more out of investments. 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So again, even in retirement, the goal is the same as baby step three. 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You can do Ask Ramsey and ask your question today for your situation at RamseySolutions.com. All you have to do is just click that link in the description if you're listening on podcast or YouTube. All righty then. Katie's in Houston, Tejas. What's up, Katie?
21: Hi there. I have a question about protecting equity in my house in the event that my boyfriend were to move in with me.
22: Oh, boy. Nothing sounds romantic like in the event.
20: And why would you have to protect your equity? Are you expecting him to contribute to your home in some
21: way? Absolutely. So let me give you a little bit of background so it's not quite as bleak as it sounded by that short question. So we've been talking a lot about what our future might be like together. We've been talking about, you know, building a life together, getting a house together. And like in our heart of hearts, I think we would get married and I would sell this house and we would buy a house together. But interest rates are at 7% and I bought this house at a low interest rate. It has a lot of things that we really like. And a lot of things that are good for both of us. And he's expressed interest for his own goals in catching up on retirement savings. So both of us living here would pose a lot of advantages to us. But I'm, of course, concerned. I bought this house. I invested in it. And, you know, while I don't think this would happen with him, I would certainly want to protect myself because this was my investment and something I invested in. So I hope that makes a little bit more sense.
22: It's super simple. If you go, hey, if you move in, which I don't recommend personally, but if he does it, he's a roommate. So he's not building equity.
20: Yeah.
22: Because what happens when he breaks up? You're going to give him his share of half of his rent back?
20: Yeah, it's your house. You don't have to share the ownership and equity of your house with a roommate.
21: Right, but what if we did decide to get married, though, and then this was a practical decision?
22: Well, then it's his house, too.
20: Well, then it's both your house.
22: So if he gets married, if he decides to marry you, well, now the problem's solved because the house is ours. All of the wealth is ours together.
21: Mm-hmm. Even if that was something that I pre-existed.
20: Yes. Yes.
22: I had a house before I married my wife. I didn't say, well, that house isn't yours. That's my money, my equity. I just go, cool, it's ours now. That's the simplest way to do it. Now, you can set up a prenup and all the complicated things saying, hey, all the equity that I built, I get to keep that if something were to happen. You can do whatever you want to do. But the simplest way to go about this is you guys get married, then he moves in, then the house is y'all's house.
20: That's
22: so you add him
20: way.
22: To the deed and keep paying the mortgage, knock that out, and the house is yours together. But it sounds like that's not in the picture currently.
20: Well, it seems like you guys are getting, I think you're mixing your worlds in the pursuit of wealth, which is, hey, what if it was just Katie and what's his name? We can make up a name. Greg. Let's say Katie and Greg, they're together because they enjoy each other. So they're boyfriend and girlfriend. Love that. And this is not the way I'd live my life, but it's like Katie and Greg want to move in together so they can spend more time. Okay, fine. But somewhere along the lines, it also became a way for Katie and Greg to get equity and make money and invest more. And it got woven in with financial goals. But you don't get to do those things, and you shouldn't do those things until you're married, because then you have the legal protections, you have the commitment that undergirds that sort of trust. And so that's why George suggested what he did, because it's just cleaner.
22: It's not because I'm a old school traditional boomer. It's to protect you and because you have a better chance at a successful marriage and higher chance of building wealth if you guys do it in the right order. And can I be honest? The people who move in together, they call back 6 years later and they're still not married.
20: Yeah.
22: And one of you is resentful, and it's usually the woman. And I go, why aren't you guys married? Oh, you've been living together 6 years, and so he has really no reason, because he's all the benefits of marriage without the commitment.
20: And that, Katie,
22: and without the protection.
20: So true. I gotta believe. Yeah, that's so true. You will take away, and not to say that you have to leverage these men into marrying you. I'm just saying there are certain, if everything's special, nothing's special, right? So you're taking away what makes marriage such a special thing that's in a category of its own. Because it's like, well, number one, now we're living in the same place. Number two, now we have, probably intimate behaviors that we would have maybe only had in marriage, right? There's nothing there. And now he's getting the benefit of, I don't even have to buy my own house. And do you see what I'm saying? You're going to make this tough for yourself.
22: I think we've lost.
21: I hear you.
22: We've lost.
21: No, she's thinking. No, you haven't lost me. I think my concern is just, I listen to your show a lot, and I see so many women who call in at 50 and 60, and they've been, and again, I don't think this would happen to me, but they have found themselves in a really bad situation because they've taken this step and they haven't secured something for themselves.
20: And that's what we want you to do. No, we're on your side.
22: We're trying to show you that protections would be in place if you guys got married to where you're not going to lose it all.
20: If it sounds like, unless I misunderstood you, you're thinking, okay, Greg moves in, and if he starts paying rent, you're thinking now he has equity in my house, but he doesn't. If he moves in as your boyfriend and he starts paying rent, he's just a renter.
22: And I would have a cohabitation agreement in place.
20: Yeah, if you guys break up, you own the house, you owe him nothing, truly, legally. Honestly, he's the one that would be in the precarious situation. You would be in the position of strength. But if you guys get married and he moved in, your house, it would go from being I to a we situation. Now, if that makes you nervous, that's another conversation. And that's something else that we can talk about. But truly, you are in the position of Katie, of power, Katie. We're just trying to make it to where it's just clean.
22: We just see too much messy on the show. And you said you listen a lot, so you've heard all the messiness. And so we're trying to steer you away from that, because I don't want you calling back in 2 years from now frustrated, going, I didn't think this could happen. I didn't think it would happen. So I would tread with caution with the plan of, we want to combine lives except for the part where we get married.
20: Yeah.
22: How long have you guys been together?
21: Just about 3 years.
22: Okay.
20: I'm telling you, Katie, George pointed out a big fact, which is, I would put money on the table if this were a betting game. If you let this cat move in, don't expect a ring anytime. Like, you might get a ring, but the actual marriage date, you have just punted that down the field, and that is going to be another 3 to 5 years, if ever. And you'll be calling us back going, well, we've been together for 10 years and we broke up and he's saying that I owe him money because he helped redo the bathrooms and he helped remodel the kitchen. And all, I mean, these are the calls that we get. So you are, give him something. Leave something on the table that he has to take that next step in order to get. You're worth that.
22: And if you're worried because he's bad with money, that's a legitimate red flag that you need to address. I hope we gave you enough homework to do.
20: I think we did.
22: It's a lot to think about.
20: It is.
22: She's having an existential crisis now.
20: It is a lot to think about because sometimes I think people can think that what we're teaching is simply because of, just a belief system. But it really is. It is a clean way to do life. It's a clean way to value yourself. It's a clean way to value your money. It's a clean way to protect yourself. There's more to it than just a personal value system. So hopefully you realize that, Katie. We love you. We're pulling for you.
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20: 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All right, our scripture and quote of the day for the Ramsey Show, Psalm 84:10. Better is one day in your courts than 1,000 elsewhere. I would rather be a doorkeeper in the house of my God than dwell in the tents of the wicked. I know that's right.
22: I like that.
20: Alexander Graham Bell said this, when one door closes, another opens. But we often look so regretfully upon the closed door that we don't see the one that has opened up for us. Man, that's a real talk right there, Graham. Alex.
22: Alexander Bell Graham.
20: Alexander ABG. Graham
22: Bell. Yeah, you know me.
20: Oh, wow. All right, we went there. Now we're going to go to Oklahoma City, where Sarah is on the line. What's up, Sarah? How you doing?
3: Hey, good. Good to talk to you guys. Thank you.
20: You too. How can we help?
3: I'll make it quick. My husband and I'm 44, he's 49. We've started kind of late on our wealth building journey. We were overseas after we got married for 5 years. So we've been hustling for about 13 years. I'm graduating from grad school next year, so I'll start working then. We have 4 kids, but we need to know how we are doing. So one of us, who I won't mention the name, but can relax and learn to have a little fun. But also how we can move forward since our income will change pretty significantly next year.
20: Well, I think you're in good hands. I feel like, George, this is your bag right here.
22: That's right. I'm a recovering tightwad, so maybe I can help out.
20: Yeah, I'm going to let you fly.
22: Okay, so there's some competing goals here. You're trying to finish school. We're trying to get set up for retirement. We also want to live along the way. Mm-hmm. Is that what you're wondering? How do we balance this all?
3: Yes.
22: We don't want to retire broke. We also want to go on a vacation in the next decade.
3: Exactly.
22: Okay. I love it. How much debt do you guys currently have?
3: How much debt?
22: Yeah.
3: We only have our house and then my student debt. Our house, we owe about $90,000, and my student debt is about $30,000 right now. That'll go up a little bit next semester, but then that's it.
22: Okay. What's the household income?
3: It's about 80. Well, his gross last year was 112. His net was 84. It's around 7,000 a month when you average
22: take
3: it
22: home.
3: Out.
22: Okay.
3: Take home. Yeah, 84.
22: Great.
3: Take home.
20: What will yours be when you're done with grad school?
3: I'm not sure yet. I'm getting a counseling degree, a master's in counseling. So it will depend on where I work and how much I work.
20: What's an average?
22: What's
20: your goal?
22: I'm not going to make below 65, and it could be upwards of 80.
3: Yeah, probably around there, I hope. Yeah.
22: Okay. So you said you're going to have to go into a little more debt. Is there a way to cash flow that instead of going further into debt?
3: Potentially. But I think he doesn't want to pull it out of savings.
22: There's the answer.
20: Ooh, what do you have in savings?
3: Well, we have $35,000.
20: Of liquid cash?
3: Yes.
20: Okay, so $35,000, and what does it cost per semester for grad school?
3: Next semester, it'll cost me about $6,000 or so, I think.
22: So if you cash flow it, you're down to $29,000 in savings.
3: Yes.
22: Which you still have $30,000 in debt. Is he doing any investing right now, or either of you?
3: He has his 401k that gets invested. I don't believe he has any extra aside from that.
22: Okay. So it sounds like you guys are just misaligned on the goals and what you guys want to do financially. What does he want to do?
3: Probably be some accuracy there.
22: Is he like, I want to keep saving and put more in retirement?
3: Basically, yes. I think his main frustration is like, we don't get to save enough. And I'm like, well, we have 4 people. We're living very frugally. Like,
20: what do you know what you have thus far? Like, do you have any money in retirement at all?
3: He has $124,000 in his 401k.
20: Okay, so I want to crunch some numbers on just what it looks like to continue to invest. Let's pretend for a moment that there's not the $30,000 of student loan debt, just because I want to see what these numbers are. But I'm seeing a world where with the $35,000 of savings, you have a couple of choices. You can either turn around and pay these student loans off that are existing and drop that down. And then you could probably cash flow the $6,000 per semester on his income, $7,000 a month. I got to believe, believing that your mortgage is in the right place. And then from there, if once you have that done, if you continue to invest just off of his income, I got to believe you're there at retirement with no problem. Do you see how I did that?
22: So think about this future. You guys use your savings to cash flow school, then pay off your $30,000 in student loan debt. And then whatever's left becomes your emergency fund. Keep saving that up till you have 3 to 6 months of expenses. Now for the rest of your working careers, you can invest 15% of that $175,000 to $200,000 income.
4: Right.
22: You're going to be okay in retirement at that point. And you're still going to be able to go on vacation. So we just need to do a few things in order. The next year is still going to be sacrifice. But then beyond that, you can really budget for all the things you want to do.
4: Right. So you would pay off the student loan.
20: I would.
4: Instead of, okay, because I think my thought was if I take my income from most of my first year, we'll pay it off, and then we still have the 35 just in case we needed it for something.
20: No, the reason I wouldn't do that is because these student loans, number one, they're going to draw interest at some point. And we don't even want to get there.
4: So
20: they're unsubsidized. And then the other problem here is the longer you keep this around, it's like a pet. You just get comfortable with it. And the time is going to need come for you to go, you know what? Enough of this. This is ridiculous. We need to change our life here. And so that's why I would go ahead and do that. So you pay it off. You have $5,000 left in savings. Now, you know, you could keep that there if you wanted to continue to build up that 3 to 6 months. But I believe on his income, you guys can cash flow $6,000 a semester on $7,000 a month. You 100% can cash flow college. I believe that that's possible. And then from then on, once you get out of school, well, now you guys are making $182,000 a year. And now we can crank back into a full-fledged, I'm going to say a full-fledged 15% of investing.
22: That's eating your vegetables right there. So now he ate the vegetables. We can have a little dessert. We can set money aside for the vacation or the car upgrade, whatever it may be, in a budget. But it sounds like you guys have not made a budget together since being married, where you guys both are looking at this thing and we agree this is the game plan.
4: We have. It just has been very variable over the years. And so sometimes it's like, okay, well, we need to survive, so let's do this right now. And it's been
22: based on emotion. It's based on how we feel that month, right?
4: Not always. But sometimes it's what we need to do to pay the rent or to buy the house or, if something on the car needs fixed because both of our cars are very old. And
22: that's where that budget, if you guys say, all right, what's coming up, right? We know we have that car repair. Let's set the money aside in the car maintenance repair fund. Let's make sure we're investing 15%. Let's make sure we have $200 a month going to the vacation fund. If you guys can agree on all of that, then he's going to be good with the fun parts. If it's laid out clearly in the budget and it's not a surprise of you going, hey, I thought we don't go on vacation. We really need to go on vacation. All he's seeing is dollar bills fly away. So that budget is going to be your source of truth. And I think it'll help you guys compromise and come up with a game plan that works to where you know you're going to build wealth for the future and you know you're going to enjoy your life now.
20: Mm-hmm.
22: But the next year, we got some homework. We got to clean up the debt, avoid going into more debt, get the emergency fund, which means he needs to pause investing. I don't think I can convince him to do that on this call, but that would be the game plan to follow the baby steps that millions have followed.
20: And if he does that, it'll still work out. I mean, if you plug it into the calculator, I love this thing. If you've planted it, plug it into our investing calculator, you've got $124,000 there now. Once you're out of grad school and this, you know, the smoke clears on all of this and you have your full income to invest, if you're investing $2,275 a month, which is 15% of your gross income once you start working, you've got another 15 years for that to grow till age 65. Gosh, I mean, that's almost $1.7 million. Wow. So,
22: and you're 60 and he's 65?
20: Yeah.
22: That's not bad.
20: That's not bad at all. And in that time, you went back to school, you got your degree. In that time, you paid off all of your debt. You've got 3 to 6 months of expenses. You're going on vacation. That's a great life.
22: Your income doesn't go up at all for 15 years straight.
20: Exactly.
22: Which we know is not going to be the case.
20: Exactly.
22: And that's without the employer match, which I'm sure he gets.
20: Yeah. You know, the theme for the calls today, George, I feel like is a lot of people wanting to do a lot of things at the exact same time. And it just doesn't work out like that. You have to prioritize and put things in the order that they are best suited to be done so you can actually accomplish things one thing at a time. Focused intensity over time will do the trick. Now remember, guys, there's ultimately only one way to find financial peace, and that's to walk daily with the Prince of Peace, Christ Jesus.
5: Mm-hmm.
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8: No verdict yet. I'm Lisa LaSera, Fox News. Jury deliberations will resume Monday in the trial of a Massachusetts mom accused of killing her three children.
9: The nine women and three men will determine whether Lindsay Clancy is guilty of three counts of first-degree murder. The 36-year-old former labor nurse admits to strangling her three young children, ages 5, 3, and 8 months old, in 2023, before throwing herself from a second-floor window in a suicide attempt. But she's pleaded not guilty. Her attorney argues she was experiencing postpartum psychosis and shouldn't be held criminally responsible, telling the court she lived for her kids, but over medication and lousy medical care made her mental health issues worse. Prosecutors allege